0: He was elected to the Senate in 1993 and served until 99, later representing the Greens in the WA Legislative Council from 2001 to 2005. Former Greens colleague Robin Chappell says she was utterly dedicated to the people and causes she represented. In finance, the All Ords is down 48 points at 9,225 at the opening. The dollar's buying 70.7 US cents and 12,739 Indonesian rupiah.
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0: Continues with selectors pulling the pin on Jake Weatherald's time at the top. He's been dropped after scores of 23 and 0 in the loss to Bangladesh, replaced by Matthew Renshaw for the second test in Mackay. Former test player Mark Waugh says it could be the last we see of Weatherald in the baggy green.
2: I don't think he'll come back from this. He just didn't make the most of his opportunities, and when you do that, you open yourself up to, you know, losing your spot in the team, and the selectors have bitten the bullet.
0: Melbourne will be without in-form forward Jacob van Rooyen for up to two finals matches after failing to overturn his three-game ban at the AFL Tribunal. He collected Port Adelaide's Aliyah Aliyah in the head during last weekend's win over the Power, knocking out the defender. That's the latest news and sport.
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5: Checking in on the roads now, and a crash in Bayswater, Tonkin Highway southbound at Guildford Road. The rail lane is partially blocked. Debris over the road, motorists are outside of the vehicles. Traffic is heavy on approach. I'm Seb Clark and Perth's traffic leader, 6PR.
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0: A possible shower today, becoming less likely this afternoon. We're heading for 20. Partly cloudy tomorrow with 21, then a sunny Friday up to 23. For the weekend, partly cloudy Saturday with 23, then a possible shower for Sunday with 19 degrees. Right now it's 13. 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
9: Yes, well, it has been revealed. The Sydney Swans have just released a statement. The Sydney Swans players, and I'll read it word for word. Riley Bice, Nick Blakey, Isaac Heaney, James Jordan and Chad Warner will not be considered for selection for the remainder of the 2026 AFL season. The AFL is supportive of the club's sanctions. We respect there is an ongoing investigation by Victoria Police, and the actions we have taken today are independent of this. Sydney Swans Chairman Andrew Pridham and CEO Matthew Pavlich will be available to the media at 12 o'clock today. That will be 10 a.m. Western Standard Time, and that will be what the outcome is here. So those five players that were named originally have all been penalised here for the rest of the season.
10: Well, you know what I had to say in sport. That's exactly what I called for, but I think it might extend even longer.

0: longer once they know exactly what went on with the police inquiry. So that'll take its time. I think personally, without knowing the facts and what I have heard, probably that's the most sensible thing the Swans could have done.
1: Well, let's bring Brad back in, because Brad was just speculating with us around what we thought the penalty would be. And I said, well, fines. And in the end, they're going to be prevented from playing in a premiership. But at the same time, are they going to get hit in the pocket, Brad? Is that going to happen or not?
2: I'm not sure about that, Barry, but good morning again to you boys. And look, it was being debated hotly whether what the length was going, because as I said, not backtracking, but the bottom line is that this is the football issue, but that looks, this is like it's been taken into totality. Millsy, I think you're right. I think for being out drinking late, I'm not sure that's worthy of that penalty, but obviously everything else that's gone into it that we can't say, but we do know, has been brought into play. There's no doubt about that. The other argument was, of course, as vehement and as vitriolic as some of the other players in the squad were in regards to this poor behaviour by this group of players, Carl, is that, do you penalise them as well? You are. Clearly you are. Because, you know, the bottom line is that, they've got the team to this part as far as they can get them this stage. And not having those team there, I think it's fair to say, Mills, you said, it's derailed their run, you know.
0: Oh, well, but, I mean, that's the least of their worries. I think they've got bigger
2: worries.
0: I know that.
2: But I'm just saying that that's why the argument was being put forward by some that it might only be 2 weeks, because of the fact that, you know, if, does Tom Papley and Mills and all the other great players, Kerno, all of those players, do you penalise them as well? Of course you are, because, you know, of five idiots. Or five drongos. So that's all I'm saying. I'm not saying it's right or wrong. I'm just saying that's where the argument was being held.
1: So Brad, there was also some reports, and I'm only going back on what I read here, from other outlets, in that there were individual players that have been named here that came back with other players that weren't named at various times throughout the course of the morning. So are we saying that these are the only five players that came out throughout the course of the morning, or were there others that that haven't been named?
2: Well, I think that's the investigation ongoing by the Sydney Swans. I think that's what they're trying. Look, they're not happy. They feel as though the newbie CEO went out too early. Too hard too early, because they didn't have all the facts. Now he's been, they've really just got to a situation where inexperience has taken over this particular situation. But they've come to the right decision, as Millsy said, for those players. But as you say, Carl, there's a lot of, when things are gone, there's more to come.
0: Yeah.
2: And I think that's what we've got to wait for now.
0: Yeah,
2: we can't speculate, because, you know, we don't want to throw everybody into the same basket. Because I tell you what, they might be suspended for the rest of the year. I tell you, don't worry about the police and everything else. Worry about what's happening at home as well, because that's where the big gang grenades are going to be.
0: Yeah, and it's not a nice situation for the victim of the alleged assault as well.
2: Correct.
0: We always bear that in mind. Thanks, Brad. Good on you. I mean, they've got no hope now. I mean, it's probably irrelevant now. But, I mean, if you're a betting market, you
1: gamble responsibly. Responsibly. Seb's just told me the latest market.
0: What's
1: they
0: the
1: are
0: market?
1: $41.
0: What, they were $9 yesterday after
1: $41.
0: The news.
1: $41. So, yeah, gamble responsibly. Let's get to this man.
3: 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Cherish Pet Food, WA's only premium dry pet food that's Western Australian made, Western Australian owned, and Western Australian farmed. Cherish Pet Food.
0: Peter Ford, good morning to you.
4: Good morning. Well, interesting too to see what bookshops do and the publisher of Isaac Heaney's book does. Now, they bought out two books, children's books. Now, obviously what's happened now with these sanctions is quite different to what may or may not happen with the cops, but it's still, you know, obviously the club has deemed it to be inappropriate bad behaviour, and you've got one of those people who's got a children's book on the shelves for sale.
0: It is interesting times, and no doubt they will be into damage control. And I mean, you look at this stuff all the time. Is it the right step by the Swans, do you think, from a PR point of view?
4: Oh, I think so. I mean, I think the suggestion that they would miss two games would not have been well received. You know, I think that would have been a hard one to sell.
0: Yeah.
4: You know, you got to walk the walk, you know, not just, what's the talk the talk and all that. You know, if you're going to say all the right things as they do and the no dickhead policy, then there's got to be consequences when that doesn't happen.
1: 40, the worst part is, mate, is that a lot of these blokes are on fixed contracts, right? Now, they're still going to get paid, mate. Because they don't play for a month, they still get paid, and some of those players in the in that announcement are getting paid $1 million.
4: Yeah. It's interesting, isn't it? I was surprised. I mean, I thought those days are gone, certainly during a season where you go out and do those, you know, late night raging, which is great. I'm not against it. But you've got a commitment at this, you know, the pointy end of the season. I just thought the days where you get away with that are long gone.
0: Now, I thought this bloke was one of her biggest supporters when she was alive. We're talking about Princess Diana's brother in the news today.
4: Yeah, so this is Earl Spencer, and people might recall him, of course, did a fantastic eulogy at her funeral. And now, 29 years down the track, doesn't that all make us feel old?
0: Yeah.
4: He's bringing out a book, and it's coming out next month. It's called Swan Song. Now, he's getting a lot of criticism online because people are saying, you know, let it rest, it's been so long. On the other hand, he is a writer. That's what his job. He brings out books. So I guess no one's going to accuse him of rushing into this. On the other hand, people are going to say, it's so long now, why can't you just leave it alone? But it is obviously going to sell like hotcakes. They must have been very eager to keep it under wraps because it's only announced today. It's coming out in 3 weeks' time. They'll probably start dropping some of the big, juicy stories in the next week or so. He hates King Charles. He's not fond of Prince William. He loves Prince Harry, and we know that Prince Harry and Meghan visited there just a couple of weeks ago. He hates the BBC because of that Panorama interview. So there's a lot of scores to be settled. So, you know, there's no doubt whether you can debate whether it's a nice or not thing to do. There will be a lot of juicy stuff in there.
0: After the Olympics, Celine Dion has finally made that comeback. Is that correct?
4: Yeah, so she's got the Harper's Bazaar covers out today, beautiful photo shoot, you know, lots of jewels, all that stuff. So we are on the countdown now to the comeback shows. So these are happening in about 3 weeks' time in Paris. All the concerts are in Paris. And I just hope, you know, they must have had doctors check her out for insurance reasons, but this is a big thing. She's not performed for 6 years. She's had this terrible disease called stiff person's syndrome, which there's no real cure. She admits in the interview she's been able to access medicines that are not FDA approved. So, you know, most normal people probably wouldn't be able to get that. She's done vocal therapy, physical therapy, and you know, with Celine's songs, there's no shortcuts. You've got to be able to do that big finish and hit those big notes. So,
0: yeah.
4: You know, time will tell. It could be one of the greatest comebacks of all time. We'll know in a few weeks.
1: What the stiff person's disease? What's that?
0: Your body goes stiff.
4: She did a very like dramatic announcement a couple of weeks ago, years ago. And people couldn't believe it. It's like from a horror movie. Yeah. I mean, I guess to some degree, it's not totally unrelated to things like motor neurone disease.
1: Oh, okay.
4: Yeah, so, but, you know, thankfully for her, she's been able to find treatments that have been very effective.
0: She's a beautiful talent, so let's hope it really does go well for her. Pete, good on you, mate. Big morning. We appreciate your contribution.
4: See you then.
0: 17 past 8, Millsy and Carl, 6BR. Coming up, what's happening at Christmas Island and what's going on with schools? That's next.
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5: Checking in on the roads once again, getting reports of a breakdown in Kewdale Highway northbound before Tonkin Highway. The right lane partially blocked. Traffic slow on approach, so merge safely there. Some debris in, it looks as though it might be Como. Canning Highway northbound after Henley Street. The left lane is partially blocked. Traffic is moving okay, just exercise caution. I'm Seb Clark on Perth's traffic leader, 6PR.
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1: It's 20 after 8. Good morning. Nice to have your company. And David Watchhorn is going to be the man who we're going to have a chat to now. Chair of the Christmas Island Tourism Association, Millsy.
0: Well, they've got plenty to celebrate. He's also a director of Extra Divers Australia, which is based on Christmas Island. This is perfect for him because Elon Musk and his SpaceX rocket ship landed near Christmas Island. In fact, I think David might have actually seen it land. And this is going to put Christmas Island on the world map, David. Good morning.
9: Good morning. How are you?
0: Very well. You must be excited.
9: Yeah, it's super exciting. I'll just correct you there. I definitely didn't see it land. It landed a long way offshore.
0: Right. Okay. You didn't see it in the sky?
1: Are you going to go and find it and drag it in? Is that what's going to happen?
9: No, it's been found by, they knew where it landed, I believe, within about 5 metres as the proposed landing site, which was out in the Indian Ocean. And then they're recovering it to send it back to Texas. So there's a couple of large ships here, and they have towed it in the difficult conditions on the Indian Ocean. And they've come to Christmas Island to just check it out a little bit more before probably launching it on another ship to send it possibly the mainland or directly to the States.
0: Is this the biggest thing that's landed at Christmas Island other than those that might be trying to get into our country?
9: It's a huge, huge rocket. I turned up to work in the morning and looked out at sea, and it looked like a ship, and it was a rocket ship. It was pretty incredible to see from the coast, and all the locals were lining up the coastline to see, and the visitors that are here, our tourists, they were asking what it was, and it's an unusual occurrence here for sure.
0: How do you tow something that big?
9: It's a commercial ship. It's a large ship, the Norman Ranger, and it's a big long line, probably about 200-300 metres, and yeah, they're towing it. It must have been really hard in the ocean swell, though, which is why they've come to the calm waters of Christmas Island.
1: The most incredible part is how does something like that just not sink? Like,
9: I'm not an engineer, so it's been up in space, so it could be a vacuum or something like that. I don't know.
0: Is diving in that part of the world safe? I noticed that. Is that what you do in your spare time?
9: Yeah, so I run Extra Divers Australia, and it's got one of the most pristine reefs, beautiful, healthy coral. We're surrounded by a marine park the size of Victoria, 270,000 square kilometres. We see oceanic manta. We're sort of known for whale sharks, although there's no guarantee, like Exmouth. We've got endemic species, incredible bird life. You'll have heard about the red crab migration. It's just It's really a natural environment that everyone should see.
1: And I'm told you don't have to venture too far offshore, David, before the depths drop away relatively quickly. Is that right?
9: Yeah, just from the jetty, within about 40 metres, swimming out from the jetty, you can be in 30 metres of water. So for technical divers, for scuba divers, we can just see the drop-offs down into the abyss, really.
0: Right. Do you rely on Starlink out there?
9: No, I use a local supplier. There are residents that use Starlink, but I use a local supplier with the undersea cables.
0: Right. Now, being the chair of the Christmas Island Tourism Association, are you going to make a monument somewhere to announce the arrival of the fact that this SpaceX rocket landed so close?
9: That would be up to the Commonwealth and the Shire to do something like that. I'm sure the records will show something this incredible landed. We have got some pretty interesting things coming, though. 2028, the solar eclipse. We get a full four-minute eclipse, total darkness in July 2028. So that's a thing coming. We're looking forward to that. There was a transit of Venus stone here many years ago that's a memorial as well. That's been mentioned as something we can use in our marketing activity as well.
1: Okay, well, we should send Halsey on a tour because, David, the last time we had that happen, that phenomenon about the eclipse was here in Exmouth, and Halsey was there.
0: Yeah, is this the one that's going to track right across Australia and come through the middle of Sydney?
9: That's it, yeah. So,
0: that's amazing. It's a good
9: eclipse. Lots of Western Australians will be going to the Kimberley, but Cocos Island and Christmas Island will be the first to see it.
0: Okay, excellent. All right. I'd like to be there for the start
1: we'll
0: and
1: have
0: the
1: to
0: end.
1: Broadcast from
0: that'd
1: there.
0: Be great. Yes. Hey, David, good luck. We'll see it on our news reports today. I'm sure the pictures are magnificent and the craft next to it aren't small boats. So that is a big, big object. Thanks for coming on this morning. Really appreciate it.
9: Thank you.
0: There we go. David Watchorn there, Chair of the Christmas Island Tourism Association. It's amazing.
1: So that must just be a cylinder that's just got nothing inside it and it just floats?
0: Oh, I think it's got something. That's
1: amazing.
0: Otherwise, I wouldn't worry about it.
1: Well, if it had holes, it probably wouldn't have made it back to Earth, would it?
0: Right. If you're on the way to school this morning, I've got a question for you.
1: Okay.
0: Right. What's the most difficult year to teach? It has been decided.
1: But that's teachers.
0: Yeah. Well, the kids might know themselves. If you've been to school, what was the hardest year at school where the teacher had no control? We're going to reveal that in a moment. It's 26 past 8.
3: Census night was Tuesday the 11th of August. There's still time to complete. 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
5: Getting reports of a breakdown. Kwinana Freeway northbound. This is after Russell Road in Success. The right emergency lane is closed at this time by the incident response team. Traffic is still on approach, so drive safely there. A crash in Bayswater, Tonkin Highway southbound and Guildford Road. The right lane has been cleared. There is some debris which has been cleared up as well recently. Vehicles have been moved to the left emergency lane. Motorists are outside of their vehicles. 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I'm Seb Clark, I'm Perth traffic leader, 6PR.
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7: Good morning. Well, think back to when you were at school. For some of us, we've got to go a fair way back. What year were you at your worst? In other words, you weren't cooperative, you didn't do your homework, you gave the teacher a bit of cheek. What year do you reckon would be the hardest year to teach? Year one? Year 12? Somewhere in between? When were you at your worst, Carl?
8: I was actually a pretty good boy, wasn't I?
7: Oh, you were too, because you had Shackleton.
8: I never wagged one day at school.
7: Never,
8: not
7: ever?
8: No.
7: Good man.
8: Zero.
7: So you were well behaved. You never.
8: I was.
7: You never gave any cheek.
8: No.
7: Never bunched any.
8: I got
7: other
8: the stick.
7: Students?
8: I got the stick once. I was in year 10.
7: What for?
8: For drinking.
7: Drinking in year 10.
8: I was riding around a push bike with the other year 10. We both took the rap for all the other year 12s.
7: I put you down.
8: They were making us do it.
7: I put you down for year 10's your answer, right?
8: Didn't gob.
7: What's the worst year for teachers to have to confront? 1-3-3-882. Quarter of the day off to the Grosvenor Hotel to recover. Millsy and Carl, 8:30.
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9: It's 13 degrees at 8:30. Good morning, I'm Philippa Maher. Five Sydney Swans players have been stood down for the rest of the season as the club reveals sanctions over an incident at a Melbourne hotel. The club says the AFL supports the action taken against Riley Bice, Nick Blakey, Isaac Heaney, James Jordan and Chad Warner. The Swans say the action is independent of a police investigation into an alleged sexual assault. Mushroom murderer Erin Patterson's appeal is underway in Victoria's Supreme Court. The 51-year-old was found guilty of murdering three of her relatives with a poisoned beef Wellington in 2023 and the attempted murder of a fourth. She's appealing both her conviction and sentence, claiming she didn't receive a fair trial and there were problems with the evidence presented. The prosecution is also appealing, arguing she should not have received a non-parole period of 33 years. The federal government maintains its property tax changes will only increase rents by $2 a week, but separate analysis from Ray White and the NAB both estimate rents will rise by around 30%. They argue changes to negative gearing and capital gains tax will force landlords to seek higher yields. But Housing Minister Claire O'Neill argues existing investment property owners are unaffected by the changes.
10: We have grandfathered these arrangements. Every single person in our country who owned a property on budget night is able to continue to get access to negative gearing. And if you want to get access to it after budget night, you can get that too, as long as you build a new home for the country.
9: The state government hasn't held a Promise to Health Workers survey for 3 years in a row. The last Your Voice in Health survey found just one in four workers believe their workplace cares about their well-being. Shadow Health Minister Libby Metem says 10 providers have offered to conduct the survey and they've all been declined.
11: The minister must explain why every offer was rejected and when WA healthcare workers will finally be given another opportunity to have their say.
9: The Health Minister, Meredith Hammett, says there are many avenues used to get feedback from the health workforce and understanding the needs and aspirations of workers requires engagement directly with them and their representative unions. Former WA Senator Dee Margetts has died. She was elected to the Senate in 1993 and served until 99, and then represented the Greens in the WA Legislative Council from 2001 to 2005. The Australian Greens have paid tribute, remembering her as sharp, funny and fiercely principled. And ZZ Top drummer Frank Beard has died. He was 77. He joined the band in 1969 and kept tempo for their biggest hits, including Gimme All Your Lovin'.

0: The only member of the trio, lead singer Billy Gibbons, has paid tribute, saying the world had lost one of the most naturally innovative drummers. In finance, the All Ords is down 20 points at 9,254. The dollar's buying 70.8 US cents and 12,691 Indonesian rupiah.
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0: Former Test cricketer Mark Waugh believes Test selectors may not be done yet with making changes to the Test 11. Jake Weatherald has been axed for the second Test against Bangladesh in Mackay, replaced by Matt Renshaw. Waugh says Manus Labuschagne could be next on the chopping block. The Kookaburras have beaten Spain 1-0 at the Men's Hockey World Cup with a late Blake Govers penalty proving the difference. And Australian pop star and former international swimmer Cody Simpson has been chosen to sing the national anthem at the NFL game at the MCG next month. That's the latest news and sport.
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3: Good news, that crash cleared from Cloverdale. Tonkin Highway northbound after Leach Highway. No major traffic delays there now. A breakdown cleared from Success. Kwinana Freeway northbound after Russell Road. Traffic does remain slow on approach though. Reports of a crash coming through on Morley Drive westbound at Crimea Street in Morley. Lane closures are unknown. Towing services are on site there with traffic very heavy in the area, so approach it with caution. I'm Seb Clark and Perth's traffic leader, 6PR.
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0: A possible shower today. We're heading for 20. Partly cloudy tomorrow, 21. And then a sunny Friday, getting up to 23. For the weekend, we've got a partly cloudy Saturday with 23. And a possible shower on Sunday with 19 degrees. Right now, we have 14. More news at 9 o'clock on Perth 6PR.
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9: So half an hour to go. Millsy asked you the question. Going to reveal the Australian high school teachers that have revealed the most dreaded year levels. But when were you naughty? When were you difficult for your teachers? Were you not difficult? Were you a good child at school? 1-3-3-882. Love to hear your stories. If you're brave enough to pick up the phone and give us a call this morning.
10: There's some levels that pre-primary onwards could be hard to teach as well. So don't just assume it's all high school that can be tough. I mean, there's some groups of kids that are very difficult to teach.
9: I would suggest that it's probably, though, when you're starting to reach a little bit more maturity, right? So the sort of the 14, 15, 16-year-old age bracket where you start to know a bit more.
10: And so you want to lock in year 10, don't you? Seb, you're a bit younger than us. What year do you think it is?
11: Yeah, I think it's probably year 8.
10: Year 8?
11: I'm going to go year 8, yeah.
10: Right. See, I...

0: They're all year eight.
1: Oh.
0: Topping their tough-to-teach list.
2: I was right.
1: But sorry, a feral year eight. I mean, how do you classify as a feral year eight? That's just generalizing.
0: Well, I can
1: isn't
0: tell
1: it?
0: You what a feral year eight would be like.
1: What would that look like?
0: A feral year eight would be someone who doesn't basically want to subscribe to what you want them to do.
1: Was
0: Carl.
1: That you, Steve?
0: No, I was a bit like you. I was pretty good at school.
1: Yeah. Seb, were you
2: I
1: a good
2: thought
1: boy?
2: I was pretty good. Probably year 10 was
0: although
2: my worst.
0: I do remember teaching a group of year 10s and I came into the staff room and I said, those kids, fair dinkum, they're feral. And you know what they said to me, the teachers that taught me? Hmm. They're only giving back what you gave us, Mills. So obviously they saw it differently to me. Look, I think teaching at any level is difficult. You've got to be able to communicate with children. So that's the hard. So people take it for granted that anyone can do it. They can't.
1: Well, what about
0: so
1: parents?
0: Take your hat off to
1: what
0: them.
1: About parents with their own children? What is the hardest age for you? I mean, when do you start to sort of think, oh, I've got to keep an eye on this kid?
0: Well, this is interesting for mums. I'd love to hear mums on this one. So. Yeah. When you have a boy, right? So boys are loving and they love to hug you and be around you and then they go through a stage where they don't want anything to do with you.
1: Yeah.
0: And I've often heard Tricia say, having brought up boys, she said, don't worry, they will return. And you kind of lose them for a period of time. It could be right through until the end of maybe year 11 and they might come back to you in the last couple of years and then they do come back to you perhaps when they finish school and they realise what a great job you've done as a mother, with fathers, I'm not too sure whether fathers, I mean, there's parents that try and stay buddy-buddy with their kids, and you've seen that yourself, and I don't know if that's a great parenting technique.
1: Well, see, I from my own observation, right, when the kids are sort of under 12, they don't really argue back much, but once they get a bit older.
0: And they get that and, savvy attitude.
1: And then sort of, you know, mum and daughter, just using the example here, and they start arguing, and then you get brought into it. And then it's like,
0: no, you don't.
1: Phone rings. Oh, phone's ringing. Yeah. Come back in an hour. It's sort of a bit like that. But I'd suggest that once they sort of start the arguing back bit, if it starts at home, then they're obviously doing it at school,
0: but
1: aren't they?
0: It's the hormones, mate. There's nothing you can do about it.
1: Well, that's what.
0: So just to multiply that, like you've got a son or a daughter. Mm. Who you think is out of control and you're doing your best
1: not
0: and you're using
1: 100.
0: Every technique that you've heard of or you've read about.
1: Yeah.
0: But then multiply that by having 30 kids in a classroom.
1: Peer group.
0: Who are all into the other peer group pressure.
1: Yeah.
0: I mean, that's not an easy gig. So you got to say that. Look, I don't know.
1: Well,
0: I think every age is hard to parent for different reasons. Mm. And it's not easy being a mum or a dad, but you do your best. And at the end of the day, if you can say, well, I did my best. I mean, as a parent, I can honestly look back and think, geez, I wouldn't mind my time again on that particular issue.
1: Mm.
0: Or I wouldn't mind being able to handle that a little bit differently. But, you know, it is what it is and you've got to make calls and sometimes you make great calls, other times they're not as good as what you would have liked them to be.
1: If
0: you're tired,
1: if Starlink
0: hungry.
1: If Starlink was cheaper, I know that you've already got Starlink, but if Starlink was cheaper, as in an everyday cost, we look at the amount of money that's been spent on the NBN, and I'd like to involve people that are tuned in. So there's so many places in WA where I drive. I've just been to Broome recently and I had businesses there and I went in April. You just went in August. I don't know how it was for you, Millsy, around town. But I went up there and there were businesses who were using Telstra and they were not able to use their FPOS machines at businesses because they were offline. Okay. And they were offline mostly because of the signal, the strength of the signal. Now, I've not had that issue with Starlink. I've heard people brag about Starlink. I've heard so many good stories about Starlink, but Starlink is a lot more expensive than what the NBN is. It's been subsidised by the government to the tune of billions of dollars around our country and the rollout of it is still ongoing. But if Starlink was as economical as what the other providers offer us deals, would you go for it?
0: Well, I've got all of them. I have an Optus, I have a Telstra, and I have Starlink. And I have it for the business, right? So wherever I go, sometimes there's no Telstra connection whatsoever.
1: Mm.
0: So in Broome, I use Starlink.
1: Yeah.
0: And the reason why I use Starlink is that no one else, you can't carry around a dish, right? But the bottom line is the more people that are on any network, the less the connectivity.
1: Yeah.
0: So, you know, when you say, oh, Starlink's better than all of them, it's because there's less people using it.
1: What is it?
0: But as he puts more and more satellites that come up, then is it going to be even stronger than what it is today?
1: Because the government has invested $3.8 million into NBN.
0: Yeah.
1: And that was last year alone.
0: People locally would go, well, I still don't have good internet connection. And there's farmers that listen to us that without Elon's system of Starlink, they wouldn't be able to communicate with the outside world. So it's been a godsend.

0: sand.
1: So particularly in regional areas where, you know, given the tyranny of distance that we've got here in Western Australia, it's more pertinent to us here than it is probably in most of the other states. But, you know, you've got people unable to make 000 calls in an emergency, Millsy, under the current networks. Enough. Now, that isn't good enough, and we've had investigations.
0: But to be fair, there have been isolated black pockets throughout the state where you had no signal whatsoever.
1: But how, mate? How? When you're paying the money that we and it's not cheap.
0: I agree.
1: That shouldn't be the case anymore. Yeah. And I think the time for excuses is over, and the amount of complaints around internet and telephone service is something we hear here on this program all the time.
0: The biggest plus for Starlink in recent years was the introduction of the mini. So instead of having this massive dish that's very hard to take around and you got to carry it around in a hapsack, basically.
1: It's still $170, isn't it?
0: And you got a small one, and the small one works as efficiently as the larger one. I just find it quite remarkable.
1: But the cost, I'm still $176.
0: Well, it depends on when you buy. I mean, sometimes you can get them for next to naught if they want you to get on the system. So
1: yeah, that's what I mean. But the system, isn't the system around $170
0: a month? Well, no, there's different options. So mine, for example, is $80 a month.
1: Okay.
0: Right. But then again,
1: every day, everywhere?
0: I can use it anywhere I like. They used to have Marine. They used to have all these different and then they just linked it all into one. And the Mini's been a godsend for a lot of people. I don't want to name this school, right? But this is a teacher. Year 9 mostly, definitely. This is a school in the metropolitan area. All they want to do is go to the beach and have sex and smoke gunga. Gunga would be like smoking poo. Couldn't wait to get the kids out of the joint. That's from one of our listeners. I won't name them for fear that they might be identified. 14 for a boy is a very difficult time for me. They become a stranger. And there's a bit of that, but you got to stay in there. Keep batting because guess what? You're always there for them no matter what. And the best test that I ever got or the best lesson I got, right, is you never stop being a parent no matter how old they are, but you can't accept, a bit like the Sydney Swans, you can't accept poor behaviour. You got to call it out. But it doesn't mean that I don't love you. I mean, I still love you, but I can't accept what you did. And that applies to me, you, or anybody else. Well, you call me out for poor behaviour and I call you out for poor behaviour.
1: What about your kid calling you out for poor behaviour? How do you feel about that?
0: Well, that's great because that means they've actually learnt from you what is right and what is wrong.
1: But do you accept the behaviour when they call you out?
0: I look at it and think, is that fair criticism? And I think your natural reaction is to go, well, no, but then you look at it and go, oh, maybe just a little bit. And but that's in regards to my belief system.
1: No,
0: for example, I was raised to believe certain things and they question that and they challenge you. Yeah. And either that is going to be good for them, but I think every opportunity, whether it's good or bad, even with what's happened at Sydney, can be a learning curve for other players that are at the club. Well, so they can try and turn that over the longer term into a positive, but we cannot forget what's happened because there's no way in the world anybody, including those that might have been involved, can condone what is alleged to have occurred, no matter what.
1: Yeah, but I personally still struggle with the penalty. I still am a believer that a financial sanction would hurt these players far more than individually, far more than what this will actually hurt them. And that's my own belief. I would have thought that on top of that, they should have got some hip pocket hit because, mate, they still get paid all their money, even though they're sitting on the sidelines watching everybody else.
0: Well, there's a lot of things to unpack there. You're welcome to join the discussion. 133-882. It's 12 to 9.
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3: Still getting reports of this crash in Morley. Crimea Street is closed northbound at Morley Drive. The right lane has been closed westbound at Morley Drive. The incident response team are there alongside towing services and emergency services. Traffic is heavy in the area, so seek an alternative route. A breakdown Murray Highway northbound before Tonkin Highway in Kewdale. The right lane partially blocked. Traffic is still on approach, so merge safely there. And a breakdown in Como, Canning Highway northbound after Henley Street, the left lane partially blocked. I'm Seb Clark from Perth, traffic leader 6PR.
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1: So we're asking about children and behaviour, and we've got a message from Tatiana here. My daughter is in year 8. She's on a school trip in another Australian city, and a group of kids ordered Macca's delivery after lights out. One kid was sent to the front of the accommodation to collect it. So naughty, but they got away with it, Millsy.
0: Well, I mean, what you can get away with is great, and what you don't know doesn't hurt you. But, yeah. Pete's in Stirling. Connection difficulties there, Peter?
12: G'day, Carl and Steve. Yeah, look, two points. So, one, when we've been down in the southwest on the weekend, so particularly around Kawarumup and around bits of Margaret River, we tended to lose the connection for the old mobile and the maps. But the thing that blows me away is when we come off Wanneroo Road into Belcata Road near the tip, excuse me, and then around Natalie Way over to Erindale Road, we always lose mobile connection, yeah, which is really weird.
0: Joke, really. And what was your other point, Pete?
12: Just on the Sydney thing, I think one of the other issues that no one's mentioned yet, but along with the allegations, I'm thinking of Isaac Heaney. He's a family man. He's got a wife and kids. I wonder how that...
1: No, I don't think he's not married.
0: He's engaged.
1: He's engaged. Yeah.
0: Yeah,
1: yeah. He hasn't.
0: I mean, it would impact on the families. We've got to think about that, but also the family of the alleged victim. Thanks for your call, Pete. Chrissy Morrissey filling in for Simon Bowman, who's still not off the sick bed.
13: He's still not well, but I did speak to him yesterday. He sounded half chipper.
0: Oh, well, that's good.
13: Anything. He can hear out of one ear now. Is that good?
0: Sorry. good on you, Simon. If you're listening, what's on the program today?
13: We're going to progress this AFL discussion with the Sydney Swans, and we're going to have a chat with a lady called Professor Catherine Lumby. She's a former gender advisor to the NRL. So they have the no fault sort of sit out if an allegation is cast against you. We don't have that with the AFL. She's actually advised the NRL on how to address gender and consent. So we'll look at questions around whether the AFL actually needs to have the same, because a lot of this sort of stuff now is delivered via digital platform.
0: PowerPoint. Is there any female CEOs in the AFL, Carl?
1: Richmond. Was a CEO for a while there. I'm not sure now. But for the most part, no, they're mostly males, but plenty of, 50% of the boards are females women, these days. Yeah.
13: Yeah. We're also going to have a chat about in ECU.
1: Peggy
13: when they built ECU in the city, they neglected to put any ACROD parking in.
1: So there's one
13: parking spot across from ECU in the city. If you're a disabled student and you have to drive your car in, there's one-hour disabled bay directly across from the university. Mm. And it's not just ECU, though. We're going to have a chat with Suresh.
0: How did they get away with that?
13: Well, they didn't have any parking. They built no parking for the campus. Oh. So then they built no parking for the campus. They don't need disabled parking either.
0: So you're going to get into that?
13: Yeah, so we'll get into that. And it's not just ECU, the old ones too. Apparently it's horrible anywhere if you're someone with a disability.
1: They're like going up just though, isn't it? You just get dropped off.
13: And you guys were talking about Christmas Island, one of my favourite places to visit. And I thought, oh, that's really interesting. And there's an expert, she's called Dr. Space Junk, and she's an expert on things re-entering Earth's atmosphere. Wow. And apparently more and more things are coming down, and they're not all going to land nicely over the water and be a tourism attraction for Christmas Island.
0: Exactly.
13: There you go.
0: We look forward to your company between 9 and midday. Thanks, Chrissy. Good on you. Damo's in Darling Downs. Morning. Hello, Damo.
11: There you go, mate. How are you?
0: Yeah, good, mate. And what did you want to say?
11: No, it's all about kids' behaviour, but it also, you know, it relates to what's going on with the Sydney Swan sort of problem. And I've got my son. Well, he's my stepson, right? But he's, you know, I've been in his life for nearly 3-4 years, which is not long, but, you know, he hasn't really had a good, you know, father figure in his whole life, you know, so I've sort of grasped that task for him. And, you know, I love him like my own son. However, you know, he's playing footy, he's 16, and he's full of testosterone, and all he sights on now is, you know, girls. And every weekend or every day after school, he's got a different girl coming around. And, you know, back in the old days, you would have thought, you know, oh, yeah, that, you know, I'm proud of my son for doing that. But now, you know, it's a change. And then
0: it is change, It's a difficult road to hoe, particularly that he's not your direct son. But well done for being that father figure, Damo. That's terrific. He'll value that as he goes through life. North Melbourne have a female CEO, apparently.
1: North Melbourne, yeah. Well, it was Peggy O'Neill, wasn't it, at Richmond back in the
0: time?
1: She
0: was the president, wasn't she?
14: President, yeah.
0: Yeah, well, I don't think she was a CEO.
1: Oh, okay.
0: Yeah.
14: Jennifer Watt is the North Melbourne CEO.
0: Jennifer Watt, is it?
14: Yeah.
0: Okay.
1: Gail, who?
0: Brendan Gale was the CEO, I think, at the time. It's 4 to 9.
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3: Getting reports of a crash still coming through from Crimea Street, which is closed northbound at Morley Drive in Morley. The right lane, as I say, closed westbound at Morley Drive. The incident response, towing and emergency services are all on site there. Traffic is heavy in the area, so seek an alternative route. A breakdown cleared from Roe Highway northbound before Tonkin Highway in Kewdale. Traffic slow on approach. And debris cleared finally from Romeo Road westbound entry to Mitchell Freeway southbound. Traffic flowing fine. I'm Seb Clark and Perth's traffic leader, 6PR.
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17: 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Is a goal. And Isaiah Dudley adds the second for Freo.
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0: Winners today, Automasters, Jackie Avelia. Well done, you've won that voucher. And the Grosvenor Hotel goes to a Karen, this one of Herne Hill. Well done, Karen, you've won that. And
1: so many Karens.
0: There was a lot of Karens today. And the PWD Rumorfile. Good morning to Ollie and all the team. $100 goes to Scratch. A few mums are saying, don't forget the two-year-olds. They're not easy to work with. I can remember a few tantrums at two.
1: Have a great day, and we'll see you again tomorrow from 5 o'clock.
0: We look forward to it. Whatever you're doing, stay safe. It's 9 o'clock.
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24: It's 15 degrees at 9 o'clock. Good morning, I'm Philippa Maher. The Sydney Swans have stood down five players for the rest of the season as police investigate an alleged sexual assault. Mike Pearsall reports.
25: The Swans board held an emergency meeting last night to discuss how to respond to the team's boozy night out in Melbourne, which ended with several players being questioned by police. Isaac Heaney, Nick Blakey, Chad Warner, James Jordan and Riley Bice have now been stood down for the rest of the season. All five were interviewed by the club after travelling home in rental cars and were judged to have committed serious breaches of expected behaviour and standards. An investigation is ongoing by Victoria Police following an accusation of sexual assault at the team's hotel. Mike Pearsall, Sydney.
24: Parts of Western Australia are facing a heightened risk of bushfires this spring. According to the Australian and New Zealand Council for Fire and Emergency Services, the increased risk is due to above average fuel loads and dry soil conditions. Deputy Commissioner John Broomhall says there are concerns for several regions in WA, including the southwest.
26: We're coming off the second driest July on record for the southwest of Western Australia, and low rainfall is also forecast during spring. In WA's north, increased fuel loads will drive a heightened fire risk for communities around Exmouth and the Ashburton coast, and in areas from Kalbarri to east of Three Springs are at a high risk because of heavier fuel loads.
24: The Albanese government is rejecting suggestions rents will rise 30% as a result of Labor's tax changes. Analysts argue property investors are looking to recoup their losses as the capital gains tax discount and negative gearing concessions are reined in. The government rejects the findings, arguing Treasury is predicting rents will rise by only $2 a week. Legislation to overhaul the National Disability Insurance Scheme has passed through the Senate overnight. The changes will see thousands of people taken off the scheme to rein in its ballooning cost. The federal government says the new laws will also do more to crack down on fraud in the NDIS. The UK is standing firm on British support for Ukraine in the face of a fresh warning from Moscow. Russia has warned of consequences after accusing the UK of deliberately escalating the crisis following confirmation British-made drones had been used in recent Ukrainian strikes. Andy Burnham says they are committed to providing support so Ukraine can defend itself.
27: And that's been the British position all the way through this conflict by previous prime ministers. It remains the case with me. We are not fair weather friends. We will be there in Ukraine's hour of need, and that won't change.
24: In finance, the All Ords is down 26 points at 9,247. The dollar is buying 70.7 US cents and 12,668 Indonesian rupiah.
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24: Sydney Swans midfielder Justin McInerney has suffered a fresh hamstring injury. The 26-year-old hasn't played since round 13, but had been expected to push for selection against North Melbourne on Sunday. In cricket, Jake Weatherald has been dropped for the second test against Bangladesh with Matthew Renshaw called into the squad. He's been dropped after scores of 23-0 in the loss to Bangladesh in the first test in Darwin. Port Adelaide wants to join the VFL in 2029, arguing their state league doesn't benefit developing young players. Power chairman David Koch says the South Australian league isn't up to standard.
4: The rules are impeding the development of our younger players. We want to do what's best for developing our list. And we can't wait to have the Magpies play Richmond at Alberton on a weekend.
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3: Getting reports of a breakdown in Welshpool. Leach Highway northbound at Welshpool Road. The vehicle is in the left emergency lane. A motorist there changing a tyre, so exercise caution as the vehicle is on a bend. A crash still causing issues in Morley. Crimea Street is closed northbound at Morley Drive. The incident response towing services as well as emergency services are all on site. Traffic is heavy in the area. I'm Seb Clark in Perth's traffic leader, 6PR.
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24: A possible shower today, becoming less likely this afternoon. We're heading for 20 degrees. Partly cloudy tomorrow with 21, and then we've got a sunny Friday getting up to 23. Partly cloudy again for Saturday with 23, and a possible shower Sunday, 19. Then a mostly sunny Monday with 19. A shower or two back for Tuesday with 20. Right now, it's 15 degrees. 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
23: On Perth 6PR, this is Mornings with Chrissy Morrissey for Simon Beaumont.
13: Now, that shocked you on two counts there, hasn't it? One, we thought Bowie was going to be well today. And two, I had promised, vowed and declared that I wouldn't be here on Wednesday because I was helping to open what is going to be Australia's biggest avocado what do you call it? Not a factory, you know what I mean, a processing plant down in the south of the state. I got my dates wrong. I double-checked my calendar when I left yesterday. Luckily, I did before I jumped in the car and drove 4 hours. So, yes, even I make pretty big mistakes every now and then. So I'm here today. Bowie's not well. I did chat with him yesterday. I was just talking to the boys during brekkie, and he can hear out of one ear now. So, huzzah, that's good. Hopefully tomorrow it will be two, and he'll be back with you, because I know he's champing at the bit to get out there talking about all these issues. And haven't there been a lot this week? We're going to start this morning with that huge development out of the AFL. The Sydney Swans, as we heard on the news, have this morning ruled five players, Riley Bruce, Nick Blakey, Isaac Heaney, James Jordan and Chad Warner, out for the rest of the season. And that includes their finals campaign. Now, we need to be very clear here. Victorian police are continuing to investigate a report of a sexual assault following an incident at the Swans Melbourne Hotel early in the hours of Monday morning. No charges have been laid. And the Swans say the punishment announced this morning are not a judgment on that police investigation. They are not a judgment on that police investigation. They are sanctions for what the club itself has determined was a serious breach of its expected behaviour and standards for its players. So at 10 o'clock this morning, our time, Swans CEO Matthew Pavlich and Chairman Andrew Pridham will front the media. And that will be followed by a press conference. We're going to have a chat with Skeet. He's going to be watching that and unpacking exactly what they have to say, why the club has taken such dramatic action and what it now means for one of the premiership contenders. But before we get buried in who's playing finals and who's not, I think there is a much more important conversation to have here this morning. What is happening around the behaviour of young men in elite sport? And are we doing enough to protect the young women who enter that world with them? Because these clubs take young men, sometimes just 18, they put them into a world of money, profile, interstate travel, they've got alcohol, there is enormous attention. And yes, they are adults. And yes, individuals are responsible for their own behaviour. However, does the responsibility stop there? This morning we're going to have a chat with Professor Catherine Lumby, who spent more than two decades working in this very space, gender, consent, respectful relationships and male sporting culture. And she played a big part in developing the Rugby Leagues Code. So she has got a lot of experience in it, and I'm looking forward to that conversation. I want you to get involved as well. What should we be teaching young men about consent, about alcohol, about power, and perhaps most importantly, about what you do when your mate is the one that is crossing the line? If you're a bloke and you saw your mate crossing the line, what should you do? What would you do? What have you done? 133-882. And from footy players, a little bit back down to earth this morning, something a bit more literal. If you're listening earlier this morning to the boys, you would have heard about that enormous SpaceX starship that's now sitting off Christmas Island after surviving its return through the atmosphere and slashing down in the Indian Ocean. It is an extraordinary sight. And yes, it will make for an interesting tourism attraction, I'm sure, having been over that way. It's fabulous. Bit of the world, and if it encourages more people to see it, well, there you go, there's something. But we're going to take the story somewhere different, because not everything that comes back from space conveniently lands in the ocean. Some of it survives re-entry and comes down on land. And I can remember as a nine-year-old watching Skylab, like a big train across the sky, and we were all hiding in the kitchen looking out, and Mum and Dad had their arms around us, and it was like, well, if it's going to hit us, it's going to hit all of us at once, and we're all going out, which may have been a bit over the top, but it was fun. But the point is, not everything that survives re-entry goes down on land. So we're going to talk to a space archaeologist. Yes, there is such a thing. She is known as Dr. Space Junk. And we're going to ask how much stuff is actually falling back towards Earth, how well can we predict where it's going to land, and should any of us be looking skyward with just a little bit more concern? And so we're going to find out what happens with space junk and when it doesn't land where it's supposed to, what's the upshot? All right, but let's start with you, Tim. Oh, we were also having a chat with Suresh Rajan, disability advocate. There is an insane situation at ECU in the city. They've built, no parking is included in the building. And that means if you're a disabled student and you want to park close to the campus, you can't. In fact, there's one disabled bay from the city of Perth. It's only for 1 hour right next to the campus. That's it. So if you have to drive in, because I heard this story and I thought, we'll just catch the train, but some people can't. They actually have to be in their car with all their bits and pieces. So we'll be talking about that with Suresh Rajan, who's a disability advocate, and it's not just ECU, it's other campuses as well. We'll be having a chat with Trent Nikolic, who's our 6PR motoring expert. If you've bought an EV and you like to drive like an F1 driver, you're in for a rude surprise, team. And Jason Featherby from Lewin Wealth is going to answer all of our finance questions.
2: Right, let's clear this up once and for all.
9: Yes, no.
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13: Let us start with you, yes, no question, because the Swans decision this morning raises a question that goes well beyond these five players and well beyond one football club. We spend years teaching young footballers how to train, how to eat, how to recover, how to deal with the media and how to execute a game plan. Should we be putting the same effort into teaching them how to handle the world outside the boundary line? And I can already hear one side of the argument. Hang on, these are grown men. By the time you're 18, you should know how to treat another human being. That's a job for parents, for schools, society, not a footy club. Fair enough. But the other argument is that professional sport puts young men into circumstances that very few 18-year-olds will ever experience. Money, fame, attention, travel, and a very different power dynamic. So our yes-no question this morning: should AFL clubs be doing more to teach young players about consent, respect and stepping in when mates cross the line? Should consent education be prioritised as highly as the game plan in AFL? Yes or no? What do you think? 1-3-3-882-0487-999-882. And remember, our caller of the day today will go in, our caller of the day will take away that $100 prize to the shoe bar. And if you're our caller of the day, you go into our caller of the week draw and you'll take home one of those much coveted 6PR t-shirts. So there, yes, no question. Should AFL clubs be doing more to teach young players about consent, respect, stepping in when mates cross the line? The yes is they have a responsibility to prepare young men for the extraordinary environment they're putting them into. Or the no, they're adults, they know right from wrong. Individual behaviour is ultimately an individual's responsibility. But I want a yes, no, and a tell me why from you this morning. Give us a yell. 1-3-3-882. And as I said, that call of the day picks up the $100 voucher to the shoe bar. Should AFL clubs be doing more to teach their young players about consent, respect and stepping in when a mate crosses the line? What do you reckon? It's a 9:15, 8:82, 6pm. We're going to dive a little bit deeper into this topic after these advertisements.
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13: 18 minutes past 9 on 882 6PR. Chrissy Morrissey in the chair for you. And gee, it's a world full of news this morning. We've been asking you to straight off the bat, should AFL clubs be doing more to teach young players about consent, respect and stepping in when mates cross the line? And the question has become even more pointed this morning. The Sydney Swans have ruled that five players, Riley Bryce, Nick Blakey, Isaac Keeney, James Jordan and Chad Warner, out for the rest of the 2026 season, including finals, after the club determined there had been a serious breach of its behaviour and standards. And I'll go to some of your texts in a moment. They're coming in thick and fast, that's for sure, in regards to our yes-no question. Should consent education be prioritised as highly as the game plan in AFL? At this point in time, the yeses are truly ahead. So we need to keep two things really clearly separate here during this next discussion. Victorian police are continuing to investigate a report of sexual assault. No charges have been laid. So please put that firmly in your minds, and everyone deserves the right to be, you know, not to be judged by this at the moment. You have to be innocent until proven guilty. The Swans say that the action they've taken this morning is about breaches of their own club standards, which are independent of the actual police investigation. And before that decision was announced, AFL executive Andrew Dillon issued a statement last night, which I think gets right to the heart of the conversation we're about to said. He basically said, our first question should not be what this means for a football club. It should be whether our actions match the standards that we stand for. And he went on to say that the AFL has to be prepared to act when its standards aren't met, while also allowing the police investigation to run its course. And I think that there are two words that are worth concentrating on: standards and action. Because sporting codes have been talking about respect, consent and behaviour for a very long time. So the question, I reckon, this morning isn't simply should players know better. Of course they should. The harder question is, what can a sporting organisation actually do to change, influence behaviour before something goes wrong? And our next guest has probably spent more time wrestling with that question inside elite Australian sport than almost anyone. Professor Catherine Lumby began working with the NRL on these issues back in 2004 after allegations of sexual assault involving rugby league players. Her work simply didn't involve just giving players a lecture about being good blokes. It went a lot deeper than that. We're going to hear about that in a moment. She and her colleagues researched the culture. They spoke to players. They developed education. They used real life situations, including alcohol, sex, consent, peer behaviour, and what teammates do when they can see a situation heading somewhere it shouldn't. And she joined us now. Catherine, thanks so much for your time this morning.
17: Oh, real pleasure.
13: Now, we've been asking our listeners this morning whether AFL clubs should be doing more to teach young players about consent, respect and stepping in when mates cross the line. A lot of people say, hang on, they're adults. And in fact, there's a number of texts already. John has texted in to say, no, they're adults, not children. They should know. So we've got a lot of that coming through. But what's your answer to that? I mean, people saying that. What is your answer to people who say, they're 18, 20, you should know right from wrong. Why is it a footy club's job to teach you how to behave?
0: Well, look, and you know, thank you for emphasising that, you know, innocent until proven guilty, there have been no charges laid. But if we talk in more general terms, look, we've got a real problem with sexual harassment and assault, gendered violence in this country, and it crosses all walks of life. One of the things that really used to annoy me when I was working, when I worked as gender advisor for 15 years, pro bono with the NRL, was I'd have men who were, you know, upper middle class guys who were lawyers or, you know, merchant bankers in a corporate box when I was watching a game, say to me, why do you work with these animals? You know, and the assumption was they can't be trusted around women because some of them come from working class backgrounds. And there's a, of course, a high First Nations proportion of players in AFL and NRL. And, you know, I mean, they're multicultural games, which I think is fantastic. But the reality is this issue crosses all class boundaries and walks of life. And we need to start young with consent education and respect education in schools and at home. And so I guess what I'd say about football players is a lot of them join the sub-elite league when they're young. They could be 16. They're taken away often from family and friend support. And I think there is a duty on behalf of the codes to support these guys to know what the right thing to do is and what the wrong thing is. You know, because otherwise they're just treated as money-making machines.
13: Yes. So what is it, you think, about entering elite sport at that age that makes additional education necessary?
0: Well, one of the things we did at the NRL, and I'm unclear about whether this has happened at the AFL, but I'm not aware of it. What we did was every 5 years we did a large research project where we surveyed all the elite players and we interviewed a sample of them. And they were really, really honest. Because there is across Australian male sport a set of team bonding behaviours which happens over alcohol, but it can also happen over women. And I know people have strong moral views on what I'm about to say next, but some of it includes group sexual activity. And the position that I took in designing the education programs was to acknowledge that, but to talk about what high-risk sex was for consent. Not to come in with a moral value judgment, because people shut down if they feel judged, but really to say the reality is this stuff happens. You know, what could go wrong? You know, what about the woman? Putting the focus on the consequences of this sort of behaviour and being realistic about it, being honest, not sweeping it under the carpet.
13: You did a lot of work with these. It wasn't like you just asked them to fill out questionnaires and forms when you went into rugby league. Well, what did one of the sessions actually look like? Because my understanding is you didn't walk in and simply say, here are the rules around consent. You put them into real world scenarios and asked for their feedback as well about what they'd actually experienced.
0: Oh, yeah. And Chrissy, you know, I mean, I didn't deliver the education. I designed it, but it was delivered by an ex-player they could relate to, working usually with a young man. So relatable people. And we give them scenarios, and some of what the questions they ask, I mean, I'd be sitting at the back of the room, were hilarious. I can remember one when we were doing sub-elite training, like this was a 16 or 17-year-old guy, and I said, you know, we were talking about active consent and how, you know, someone can't consent if they've drunk too much. And he said, are you saying you can't have sex when you're pissed? I've never had sex sober. No, I mean, you know, that he was being honest. And you know, okay, some people may be offended by that, but that was his experience. And we were able to sort of say, well, look, there's a law about this and explain it. I mean, so I don't think we should assume that all young men know what the right thing to do is. I think they need to be given an opportunity to learn in well-structured education programs that are not judgy, but which are open. And we owe it to young women and women generally to keep them free from violence.
13: Yeah. If you've been watching the rugby league, obviously they've made plenty of mistakes in this area, but you've also watched it change with the help of programs that you've been you know, pivotal in implementing. If Andrew Dillon rang you this morning and said, Catherine, don't give me another policy document. You know, tell me what rugby league learned that the AFL should adopt tomorrow. What would your top three changes be?
0: Well, Oh, great question. Well, firstly, do research. Make sure your education programs are based on reality. That's the first thing. And evaluate them as you go. Don't just roll out something that is a one-size-fits-all program. There are a lot of consultants who offer that sort of training, but, I mean, I don't think it scratches the sides. So be real about your education and do the research to back it up. Secondly, I would adopt the NRL's no-fault stand-down policy if any players are charged with serious crime. And I applaud the AFL for standing these players aside. As difficult a decision as that was to make, they have been found to be in breach of the club's and the code's standards. Mm. So that sends a powerful message because, let's face it, you know, there are a lot of young people and particularly young boys looking up to these players. You know, and thirdly, I'd make sure that, you know, the messages I was putting out there are about supporting any women who've made allegations and more broadly taking a very strong stand against gendered violence.
13: Yeah. I think one thing that you've talked about in the past in your research and your articles is that, and it interests me, is the role of the bystander. We tend to concentrate on the person whose behaviour crosses the line, but very often there are other young men there, and you talked about group sex situations. They can see what's happening, they can sense that something isn't right.
0: Yeah.
13: How important is that bloke on the edge of the situation who says, mate, enough, we're leaving?
0: Oh, look, that's so insightful, Chrissy. You're absolutely right on there. Mm. Because very often the person who's the leader on the field is not the person who's showing moral leadership off the field. You know, they're different roles. And so one of the things we did do in the education was very much about empowering ethical bystander behaviour. And in doing interviews, and I did some of the interviews over the years with players, I had players, young players in tears, talking to me saying, you know, I didn't participate, but I know there was something going on in the room next door. I saw the young woman walking out in tears. I think about her. She's on my conscience.
13: Oh, gosh.
0: So giving those people permission to speak.
13: How do you convince a young player, 21-year-old young man, that calling out his teammate isn't betrayal and sometimes it's, you know, the most loyal thing that he can possibly do?
0: Well, that's part of getting open discussion happening about that because often, you know, people talk about the silent majority, you know, the bystander. I mean, that's why it needs to be openly discussed and, I mean, it also needs to be part of a policy that people aren't penalised for speaking out. I mean, Australian sport has been very blokey. You know, thank goodness we've got women playing football codes now. It's fantastic. And that's a really huge improvement. But there has been a sort of old blokey culture of the code of silence. What goes on tour stays on tour. You know, and that needs to be challenged because it's really not in touch with contemporary mores and how, you know, the parents deciding what code they're going to let their kids play, they care about this stuff. They care about, you know, the reputation of the game and what at the elite level, who plays it and what are the standards.
13: Yeah. So do you think, just to wrap up, do professional sporting organisations genuinely want cultural change, or do they want cultural change programs only while those programs are comfortable to them?
0: Huh, that's a great question. I'll reflect on this in relation to the NRL. Mm. The NRL was absolutely on the front foot, and I don't say that in a self-serving way because I was the person involved leading that change.
13: You were doing it pro bono, though, too, which I found really interesting. They weren't paying you for everything.
0: No.
13: And I just want to let our listeners know that. You did that for a very specific reason, didn't you?
0: Yeah. I said to David Gallop, who was CEO, when he called me to ask me what I thought, because he knew I did research in this area, and I just said, well, look, you've got two choices. You can try and PR your way out of this, but that's morally hollow, or you can do something serious. And he took that option. So they were terrific. I mean, when Peter Volandis came on board, I was part of the Wellbeing and Education Committee, pro bono, helping with the education programs, and we just didn't meet again. So I've got no evidence that the NRL remains committed to real change. And there's a big difference between sort of PR cover-up stuff and actually doing the work.
13: Are you hopeful the AFL will do the work in the future going forward?
0: Oh, yes, my husband hopes so. It's Swans are his team. There's a lot of doom and gloom in our house at the moment.
13: Fair call. Catherine, thank you so much for your time this morning. Really appreciate your insights.
0: It's a real pleasure talking to you.
13: Professor Catherine Lumbey, and strongly encourage you to follow Catherine and see what she has to say on this and other issues within this, the sporting culture. And I think that's where our yes-no question becomes a little bit more interesting this morning, isn't it? Should AFL clubs be doing more to teach young players about consent, respect and stepping in when mates cross the line? That's a really important thing. Is it a yes or is it a no from you? What do you reckon this morning? 133-882 or text us at 0487-999-882. We're going to take a break and find out what's happening with Philippa in the newsroom. And then we come back. I'll take some of your calls on this topic and also go to the text line because it has just exploded. Thanks, Philippa.
1: Okay, thanks very much, Chrissy. Yes, obviously that's the top story. And the Sydney Swans are doing a press conference in half an hour at 10 o'clock. So it'll be interesting to see what they have got to say as well. Now, apart from that, the latest bushfire outlook is predicting a heightened risk of bushfires in several parts of WA this spring. Above average fuel loads and dry soil conditions are increasing the fire risk in areas around Exmouth, Coral Bay, Kalbarri and Albany, and below at we're going to have below average rainfall. Two people have been taken to hospital after escaping a house fire in Perth's northern suburbs. The house in Belden went up in flames around 6 this morning. A man in his 50s and a woman in her 80s were taken to hospital with minor burns and smoke inhalation. They were taken normal road speed, so it wasn't critical. And mushroom murderer Erin Patterson's appeal is underway in the Victorian Supreme Court. It's quite interesting. So she's appealing against the conviction and sentence, claiming she didn't receive a fair trial for various reasons. And the prosecution is also appealing, saying she shouldn't have got a non-parole period of 33 years. She should just stay in jail. So we'll see how that works
13: out. That's a fair call too. I still want to know who's actually paying for that. Who's paying for her appeal? Do we know that?
1: We do not know that.
13: We should find that out. Not your job. I've asked the question, so I'll go and find it out myself. Thank you so much, Philippa.
1: Thanks, Chrissy.
13: And thanks for your patience too. You're listening to 882-6PR. We'll take a break and when we come back, Lorraine and Peter, hold the line. John, hold the line. We'll be with you very soon.
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19: Reports of emergency works in Armidale, Southwestern Highway, southbound after Albany Highway. The left lane has been closed by Western Power for pole repairs. Speed reduced to 40 kilometres an hour in the area, so proceed with caution there. In some better news, that crash cleared up from Bayswater, Tonkin Highway, southbound and Guildford Road in Bayswater. That traffic is now flowing much better. I'm Seb Clark in Perth, traffic leader 6PR.
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2: All right, team. Well, you've gone a little bit mad on the text line this morning. Fair call, though. It's a really big conversation to be having, and I appreciate the time that you're spending with us. 133-882 if you'd like to talk back. And remember, we have that $100 voucher to the Shoe Bar for our most interesting call today. And you can text us at 0487-999-882. I'll start with the phone lines, and Lorraine from Willerton joined us. Hello, Lorraine.
3: Hi, how are you going, Chrissy?

0: has been part of our community here in Willington, and recently he was at our club, you know, just promoting AFL and all that sort of stuff. And I'm just so sad for the situation that they're in now, whatever it was, that they, you know, that they've been put in that situation, because they obviously haven't been prompted that when they see something going on, they need to act on it and get out of there, you know. So, I'm so sad about the whole situation, and I just hope it actually sorts itself out in the best way possible. But as I said, people have to be held to account as well. And these clubs need to actually remind these guys when they come on board the behaviours that...
1: Could you do me a favour? It's just that your phone is popping a fair bit. Can you just take your mouth back from the microphone? Because I hear the passion in your voice, but I'm just missing a little bit of the content. Can you give that one another go for me?
0: I'm just... hold on a second. I'll just...
1: Yeah, pop it on to speaker. That might be better.
0: Is that all right? Yeah.
1: That's better.
0: Yeah.
1: Thank you so much.
0: That's okay. I just feel that at every stage that these boys go through, they need to be reminded what those standards are, and they're in a different environment, so they need to be educated about the environment they're in now and what the potential the falls for them are, and the consequences of their behaviours, and because they're in the limelight, everybody's watching their moves, and for the whole club, could you imagine how they're feeling?
1: I have three sons, and I'd like to think that they'll be, you know, very respectful of women, but I don't think that a little bit of education would go astray if they were ever in a situation where they were playing elite sport, because it's a whole different ball game, isn't it? I can remember when I first started news reading, you know, I was 21, I think, when I started news reading. There was a lot of money. I don't drink. I'm a very boring human being, to put it frankly, so I was probably a bit of an outlier. But I do know of other people within my industry who are faced with money, fame, and, you know, being recognised where they went out. And it did go to their head a bit. And we weren't even sports people, but there was a little bit of that happening. And I can see the need for education for people. And I appreciate your comments on this today, Lorraine. If anyone else would like to join us, 1-3-3-882. The lines are open. This is your space to have a chat. Pete from Cardinia would like to chat about it. Hi, Pete.
2: Yeah, g'day, Chrissy. Where does personal accountability rest with this? We've just had a half an hour of hearing people sort of slamming the AFL and slamming the clubs and that. These guys, three of them are 25-year-olds, one's a 26-year-old, one's a 30-year-old, Isaac Heaney at 30. Mm. I just wonder, we're not hearing anything about their actions, their responsibility. I get the stuff about, you know, trying to educate them and that. They will have had some of the, these AFL clubs would definitely have had some education around this business. And I just get a bit tired of hearing about, you know, I'm surprised Albo hasn't been blamed for this at some point. It just, the blame is just being placed everywhere else, but not at the feet of these players. And the only people that are going to do that are the police. And it just staggers me to hear these conversations and I just can't believe it, but that people look away and we never hear anything of the victim. I know that that's probably confidential business and that.
1: And that's where the victim
2: is. In the back of my mind, always is the victim in this case. And she's obviously gone through hell. And I know that's got to be tested in court and all the rest of it. But, you know, it's just these five guys need to stand up, take it on the chin, and do whatever they need to do to get this right.
1: Let's steer away from it, because they have not been charged with anything. Make that really, really clear, Peter. They haven't been charged with anything. They were in the vicinity of an incident that has happened. I'm not even cluey on it. And usually we're given information from the police, which we keep quite strictly confidential, and we don't know what the situation is. So we need to be very clear there. But I hear what you're saying. There is a need for personal accountability. However, some of us are lucky enough to have amazing parents and friends and support networks where we learn that naturally, where by osmosis we draw that in. Other people have got to get it kicking and screaming, and other people just miss it altogether and they go on to perpetrate, you know, issues in society. If we can as a society stop that and educate people, I think, you know, we should take that opportunity. Len from Mount Claremont joins us. Hi, Len.
3: Hi, Chrissy. How are you?
1: Good, mate. What do you think about this AFL situation and the question of should consent education be prioritised as highly as the game plan in AFL?
3: Well, not so much AFL. It should be taught in the curriculum in schools.
1: Mm-hmm.
3: I work in the mining industry.

0: industry, and these guys, their discipline is, oh, they're not allowed to play finals football. If we're in the mining industry, we would be terminated instantly. No questions, if, buts, or maybe. But the other problem we have is we have a Prime Minister that shows disrespect to women as well. So I think it has to stem from the top down rather from just the sports people of Western Australia or Australia.
1: I won't ask you, Len, why you think the Prime Minister shows disrespect, but I'll go back to, you know, what you're saying about in general. Do you not think that the AFL is putting time into prioritising education for these young players already?
0: Well, I'd say they haven't been, because these guys are growing adults, and you know, you've got them between the ages of 25 and 30. Well, why are they high and mighty? And the other one is they've got no regard for
1: women. Yeah, Len, I reckon what Catherine said was interesting, because when she was doing her research with the NRL and they were doing their really deep research, they weren't just asking the young guys to fill out a questionnaire, they were getting them to speak to them, you know, in long meetings. She said she had one young guy who came in tears because he'd seen things happening, and it was kind of like everyone just went along with it. And if you didn't, then you were pilloried as well. And he was too frightened to say anything about that. And I think that's a really worrying, concerning thing, that we need to give young people the power to step away from the herd. And who is it that used to say, you know, the standard that you walk past is the standard that you accept. It's, you know, something that you have to live your life by. Everyone, you have to live your life by that. Yes, no questions this morning, team, is off the back of this situation with the Sydney Swans players being involved in an incident in Melbourne where a young woman has reported a sexual assault. They've been stood down not because of that investigation, but because they weren't meeting the standards of the club, which is to be a decent human being, I suppose, and call things out if you do see it. 1-3-8-8-2-0-4-8-7-9-9-8-8-2. Now, my switchboard is lighting up like a Christmas tree. While I'm waiting through there, and a lot of you are saying the same thing in the text, I'll go through a couple of the texts. Mike is saying the same. Hey, Chrissy, these players are 25, 25, 26, 26 and 30. They're not young, wet behind the ears kids. They're fully grown men. Karen is saying they're not boys, they're men. So much disrespect towards women these days, being actually assaulted or victims of domestic violence in a society. Problem education is obviously not working. That's actually something I wanted to say, because Catherine didn't touch on this, but I know she said it in the past. A lot of the sexual discrimination education and consent education is being delivered via digital screen, by flat screen, and it works much more effectively if it's done in person. I'll get to your text in a little while. Coming back after this break, though, we're going to have a chat about this parking situation at ECU for people who have an ACROD parking pass, because it's useless.
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1: All right, team. Now, I read a story this week and I thought, that's not quite right. We've spent a lot of time making our buildings more accessible, haven't we, to everyone? Ramps, lifts, accessible toilets, wider doorways. But a pretty fundamental question is, what good is an accessible building if you can't actually get to the front door? There's a story going around about an ECU student living with a disability, and it caught our attention. The student has reportedly withdrawn from university after struggling with suitable parking and access. And this made me think, surely in 2026 we can do better than someone giving up their university studies because simply getting there has become too difficult. Now, this is about ECU's brand new city campus, which describes itself as designed for accessibility and inclusion, but there is no on-site parking at said campus. ECU then directs people who need to drive to paid parking in the CBD, including nearby Ackroyd parking. For most of us, having to park a few streets away is a bit of an inconvenience. You know, we slip in, it's raining, we stick an umbrella up. But if you live with a significant physical disability, a few streets can be the difference between, as we're hearing from this story, being able to attend university and not being able to attend at all. So I read it and I thought, bigger question here. So I rang our disability advocate from 6PR, Suresh Raj. And Suresh, you tell me this is not simply an ECU problem. So I think the question is, are we building accessible universities while forgetting about the journey people with disabilities have to make just to reach them? Hello, Suresh.
11: Hi, Chrissy. Look, I think, and I was involved in writing the state disability strategy, and one of the pillars of that strategy was, and the strategic priority was, inclusive education and training settings and jobs and economic participation. And the reason why we put that in as a strategic priority is that people with disability were telling us that the significant disadvantage that they felt was in areas of education and areas of employment. And education was a significant part because that was giving you the tools to later become an employable asset to some company and or agency, and that was what was missing. So we focused very much on trying to make sure that all educational institutions would be inclusive. The point you make there, Chrissy, about the significant disabilities that this young lady has, she has some dwarfism, as I understand it, and suffers from acute pain and arthritis as well. So she's unable to even go a short distance without the assistance of someone. So she really needs to be at the campus and within the campus area. And it's interesting that you should be, this subject should come up with this particular university, is that I actually did a presentation for them only about three or four weeks ago, where I was talking about the issues around the Disability Access and Inclusion Plan, which has these grandiose statements that say, we will do this, we will make sure that our areas are accessible, etc. And I asked all of them to go away and actually drill down to the Disability Access and Inclusion Plan and then identify individual students who might be impacted by that. And if they are individual students, as in this case, then clearly the Disability and Access Inclusion Plan is not appropriate and needs to be identified. So ECU needs to look at that side of things.
1: Yeah, ECU says there's paid ACROD parking options nearby in the city of Perth, but for someone with a significant mobility impairment, how far away is nearby?
11: And that's the point, you know, it's said that, look, one of the comments made on social media, you know, as you'd expect, would be things like, it doesn't make it clear as why she couldn't drive to a train station and take the train from there. She has a disability that impacts her legs and mobility as a symptom. She has dwarfism, and that actually stops her from being able to walk even 150 metres.
1: So Suresh,
11: it is a difficulty.
1: Super quick to wrap up, my apologies. If a person capable of completing a university degree but ultimately gives it away because physically getting to uni is too difficult, have we discriminated against them even if no one intended to?
11: Oh, absolutely. I think it's the height of ableism that someone like that is not able to actually, it's a breach of her human rights, basically.
1: Yeah. Suresh, we're going to have to leave it there. I'd love to ask you what ECU, UWA, Curtin, Murdoch or any of our universities, if they rang you today and said, tell us what needs to be changed, what you'd say, but the time is against us, so we'll leave that conversation for another day, and I'll open it up to our listeners if they've had this sort of experience with accessibility. Thank you.
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1: All right, team, our yes-no question continues. Should consent education be prioritised as highly as the game plan in AFL? You are most vociferous on this morning. However, I am without time to dive into it in depth. We will as the program progresses. However, coming up after the news at 10 o'clock, Nerida Connersby, Chief Economist Ray White. What's happening with our rentals? Is it going to go up $2 a week? Will it go up 30%, as some people are predicting with these changes to negative gearing? And we'll also talk about space junk. With Dr. Space Junk, after the little space bit of SpaceX fell down next to Christmas Island. A bit disturbing. What else is falling down, team? News time, 11, 10 o'clock.
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21: It's 16 degrees at 10 o'clock. Good morning, I'm Philippa Maher. The five Sydney Swans players involved in the Melbourne Hotel incident have been stood down for the rest of the season, Mike Pearsall reports.
22: As Victoria Police continue their investigation into an allegation of sexual assault at a Melbourne hotel, the Swans have handed down their own sanctions. Isaac Heaney, Nick Blakey, Chad Warner, James Jordan and Riley Bias were each interviewed by the club after returning to Sydney and judged to have seriously breached behavioural standards. As a result, they will not be considered for selection for the rest of the season, which includes Sunday's home game against North Melbourne and at least two finals games. The club says the AFL is supportive of the decision and has been made independent of the police investigation. Mike Pearsall, Sydney.
21: The latest bushfire outlook is predicting a heightened risk of bushfires in several parts of WA this spring. Above average fuel loads and dry soil conditions are increasing the fire risk in areas including Exmouth, Coral Bay, Kalbarri and Albany. Below average rainfall has also increased bushfire risks in parts of Tasmania and Victoria. Deputy Commissioner John Broomhall says it's a reminder for all West Aussies to prepare for the bushfire season.
23: The state will have average bushfire behaviour in spring. We should all be preparing early. Given that it's drying now, it's the opportunity for people to start preparing their properties and removing tree litter and long grass from around their home and emptying gutters and checking their fire breaks.
21: Two people have been taken to hospital after escaping a house fire in Perth's northern suburbs. The house on Alma Place in Belden went up in flames around 6 this morning. A man in his 50s and a woman in her 80s were transported to hospital with minor burns and smoke inhalation. Police say the cause of the fire is not suspicious. The federal opposition is hoping new supports will be ready in time for people transitioning off the NDIS. The federal government and the coalition have agreed to remove around 240,000 participants from the disability scheme. State-based programs for children and teenagers with lower needs are expected to be fully rolled out by 2028. Nationals MP Anne Webster says those systems need to work for these kids and their parents.
24: The framework of thriving kids, I think, is good. We'll see how it's actually implemented and whether it will meet the need that parents are seeking. It's a lonely road for parents to try and manage children who don't fit the square peg round hole thing.
21: Social media giant Meta is on trial in the United States over claims it deliberately designed its platforms to be addictive to young people. A coalition of American states is seeking billions of dollars from the company. Meta says it strongly disagrees with the allegations. In finance, the All Ords is down 30 points at 9,243. The dollar is buying 70.7 US cents and 12,635 Indonesian rupiah.
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21: With the minor premiership already locked in, the Dockers are heading into their final match of the home and away season against Carlton this weekend. Frio defender Carl Warner has told 6PR Breakfast his team has matured and learnt from their heartbreaking end to last season.
25: I think it's just sort of driven us to be more and more excited and sort of just take the learnings. And I think as a group, we sort of matured from that and, taking our game to another level, which I think will hold us in good stead for when finals comes around.
21: West Coast are looking to bounce back in round two of the AFLW this weekend after a disappointing showing against the Giants on Sunday. They'll play their first home game of the season against Gold Coast on Saturday. Coach Daisy Pierce says they need to find improvement quickly.
0: Disappointing start. Credit to Giants. I thought they pressured really well defensively. They were really good. And then to their credit, they were better at taking their opportunities when we gave them to them. We struggled to get our offence going. Thought we could have been a bit bolder with the ball on review.
21: That's the latest news and sport.
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3: Major starting to clear up now. The Mitchell, Kwinana and Graham Farmer freeways are all moving much better. A good running in and out of the CBD. The tunnel, nothing to report there either. I'm Seb Clark. I'm Perth's traffic leader, 6PR.
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21: A possible shower around today, becoming less likely this afternoon. We're heading for 20 degrees. Partly cloudy tomorrow with 21 and then a sunny Friday getting up to 23 degrees. For the weekend, a partly cloudy Saturday with 23 and a possible shower for Sunday with 19, then a mostly sunny Monday 19. Right now it's 17 degrees. More news at 11 on Perth 6PR.
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1: 7 minutes past 10 on 882 6PR. The Sydney Swans are currently holding a live press conference addressing the five players being stood down for the season while the police investigation continues. We have got a team watching that. Skeet's looking at it for us and he'll get back to us if there's any new information that we can share with you. And the question, yes, no, is still there. Should consent education be prioritised as highly as the game plan in AFL? Many other things to talk about this morning as well. And I think that situation at the ECU campus was really quite concerning. That you've got this campus that's been built, all accessible, fabulous, you know, everything, every bell and whistle you can think of, but you can't park if you've a disabled parking permit. You've got to travel quite some distance. I don't think that's quite right. I don't think that's the right thing to do. All right, I want to talk to you now about, and if you're renting here in Perth, I think you'll find this conversation rather interesting. Rents, we know, are already at record levels. The median Perth house rent finished the financial year at $750 a week. That's up 9.5% already in the last 12 months. Units, $700 a week, up 7.7%. And now we've got an almighty argument breaking out in Canberra over what happens next because the federal government has changed the rules. again, well, they said they wouldn't, but that's a question for another day, around negative gearing in the May budget. So from July next year, negative gearing will generally be limited to newly built homes. So existing investment properties bought before the budget night are grandfathered. Their arrangements don't change. Treasury says the effect of those changes on rent should average around $2 a week. That's what they're saying, $2 a week. But today, Ray White has produced analysis with a dramatically different number in it, 30%. Now, before any of you renting a house in Perth falls off their proverbial chair, that is not a forecast that your rent is about to jump 30%. We're going to dig into that in a moment. Their modelling asks what would have to happen to make investing in an established property financially attractive again under the new rules if house prices didn't fall. So under that scenario, it says that rent across the capital cities would need to rise by around 30%. So we've got one side that's saying roughly $2 a week. And then we've got another piece of modelling that says 30% is the number into the conversation. So they can't both tell us what will actually happen. So rather than panic about the headline, we'll ask the woman who actually did the analysis, and that is Nerida, who is the chief economist at Ray White, and she joins us now. Nerida Consabe, hello. No, Nerida is not there at the moment, so we've got a little bit of an issue there with Nerida. So we'll just go across to some of your calls for a little moment while we're waiting for that, and also let you know that in this hour of the program, which I should have done at the start, really, shouldn't I? A little bit later on, we will be talking with Elise Gorman from Flinders University, who's an associate professor, internationally recognised leader in the field of space archaeology and space junk, things that fall from the sky, because there's a lot of stuff falling out of the sky. Dan, I've got your text here. Thank you for this. 0487999882 says, Chrissy, read the space junk conversation you'll be having soon. NASA has also found the crater on the moon caused by the SpaceX Falcon 9 space junk about a week ago. Didn't know that, Dan. Thank you very much. And one of my other team members has just told me there was a bit of space junk up in Karratha this year as well. Fell to the ground. It's all over the place. If you're in the wheat belt of Western Australia, there's quite a famous little meteorite way, they call it, where bits of space junk kept getting ploughed up by farmers as they were doing the tilling of the soil, and it's in the local library, or maybe I think it was, we filmed it for Destination WA. It doesn't look like anything much. It's about as big as your hand, but nevertheless, that's how the meteorite way got its name in the wheat belt. Scott from Balga wants to join us on our yes, no question before we get on to Nerida. Hello, Scott.
7: Hey, Chrissy. This thing about the Sydney boys, they are innocent until proven guilty. The only guilty part of this fact is that they disobeyed team law rules and went out late, and they're going to get crucified by that, the club, today. But the other thing is, the other incident that everybody's talking about and mentioning, they're not guilty until a court of law of Australia says they are guilty. We can't say they're guilty because we don't know the facts, and nobody will ever know the facts until it comes to court and it comes out.
1: And to be perfectly clear here, it's not actually the charge that we're discussing here. It's not their connection to the charge. It's just being in a place where they weren't doing the right thing by the club. They're supposed to be good men, go home, and have a sleep after a big win. Yes, you can have a few beers and have a bit of steam, but don't be, you know, be as good upstanding human beings. Don't be disruling. I think that's what the club is talking about at the moment. So, yeah, they haven't been charged with anything, and that's a really important determination to make, distinction to make.
7: And the other thing too is, as a young guy, my parents always taught us, you treat people how you want to be treated. If they don't treat you the same, that's their problem, not yours. So conduct yourself in a respectful manner, regardless of who you are or what you do in life.
1: Yeah, but Scott, like you, I can do that. There are other human beings who, sadly, who cannot choose to do that. And that's a bit of an issue for all of us. We're there in jails all over the place at the moment. If you'd like to join us on this conversation, 133882, or you can text us 0487999882. Sam, yes, I hear you, Sam. Dave, what has Dave said? Dave, why would those Sydney Swans players have to get girls in their rooms when they're all in relationships with lovely ladies? What's the point of having their career and reputation gone? Again, you're making a summation of what you think might have happened. That's not what they're being accused of or it's been said at all. We don't know what the charges are exactly. But I do have to say to you, Dave, that in my previous life as a 20-year-old, you know, flitting around Sydney and down into Melbourne and hanging out with some of these high-profile human beings, the number of times I saw blokes go into nightclubs, etc., and as I've told you, well, I'm a boring individual who doesn't drink a lot, so I was possibly the only sober one in the room, who would come in and they would slip off their wedding rings and routinely put it into their top pocket. And I'm not just talking about the AFL greats and the NRL greats. I'm also talking about the sports commentators. And I was just, there is one particular sports commentator that I did take to task, and I'll be brutally honest now, he actually had me up against a wall. And I stood and talked to him and I said, you've got a beautiful fiance at home. What the hell do you think you're doing? And his words to me were, what she doesn't know won't hurt her. I thought, yeah, sorry. And I tried to talk my way out of it. And if it wasn't for another male commentator walking past, and I'll be forever grateful to him, he and his wife actually came over and said, hey, XYZ, you come with me. And she took me the other way and said, oh, I said, well, my reaction was, I was sober. This young fellow was, you know, a little bit two sheets to the wind. It could have been very different. Yeah, it could have been very, very different. 133882. And this is someone who you all think is a beautiful, upstanding human being. And I'll keep that name to myself. 0487 999 882. You're listening to 882 6BR, talking about a lot of things this morning. Space junk is firmly on the agenda. Jason Featherby is joining us after the news at 11 o'clock this morning to talk finances. And I know that a lot of you will be wanting to talk about superannuation. It's been a lot of discussion about superannuation, have there not? Maybe some of you would like to weigh into the conversation that Pauline Hanson was having, not about superannuation, but about the reduction of the taxes on cigarettes and seeing if that would make a change, because I found that conversation absolutely fascinating. A couple of you have texted through to talk about the university and the parking issues at the university. And I think really disturbing there, I was talking to Suresh before he came on air and he said, Chris, it's not just ECU. He's gone around and done an audit of all university campuses and found it's very, very similar. And it's interesting when universities are these, you know, woke places where we've got all equality and where everyone's being looked after, that you've got that issue with parking. 133882, Texas, 0487 999 882. Next up, we're going to talk about the potential impact on your rent from the removal of negative gearing.
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1: Right, we'll go back to this conversation just one more time and then we'll start moving on to other things. But Andrew Pridham, Sydney Swans chairman, and Dean Cox have both been addressing a press conference, and we've asked Mark Weddings to sit across that for us, and he has. Mark, what did you take away from it? What was your takeaway?
18: Morning, Chrissy. Yeah, well, it was Andrew Pridham, as you said, the chairman, and Matthew Pavlich, the CEO, who addressed the media, making statements and then taking questions. So it was fairly robust, as you'd expect, with lots of questions being asked about the events of the night, whether there was a curfew that was put in place, which there wasn't from the Sydney Swans perspective. And in essence, Andrew Pridham said that they had torpedoed their own footy season, talking about, and this is essentially the penalty, as we know, is not related to the police investigation. It's about the conduct from a football club that's trying to have standards of behaviour. So let's just make sure there's a clear divide between what we're talking about here. So on that basis, extremely disappointed with how his players have behaved. Obviously, it's a massive call to suspend them for the rest of the season, but they thought that it was appropriate. Matthew Pavlich, after making his statement, was questioned a bit stronger about the level of concern for the alleged victim or victims in this case. And so, look, in essence, Chrissy, I honestly believe that the Swans know essentially the full picture of what happened on that night, or pretty much what happened on that evening. We don't know, and there's a lot of speculation, but the police investigation will take place. But as it stands, the Sydney Swans, look, there'll be criticism. I think they've acted as strongly as they possibly could have, given where their season is at. And from a football perspective, some of their best players are involved here. So in days gone by, this might have been a week or 2 weeks, but they've made the decision. The culture's been questioned, and they both admitted, Pavlich and Pridham, that they have a long way to go to regain the trust of their supporters, of females, or of their corporate partners, those in the AFL industry, before they get the respect back that they've held for quite a long time.
1: Mark, thanks for keeping us across that. I really appreciate it.
18: Thanks, Chrissy. Have a good day.
1: Cheers, Mark.
26: Census night was Tuesday, the 11th of August. There's still time to complete. 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Authorised by the Australian Bureau of Statistics, Canberra.
3: Getting reports of emergency works in Armidale, Southwestern Highway, southbound after Albany Highway. The left lane still closed by Western Power for pole repairs. Speed reduced to 40 kilometres an hour in the area, so proceed with caution. A breakdown in Welshpool, Leach Highway northbound at Welshpool Road. The vehicle is in the left emergency lane where the motor is changing a tyre. Exercise caution there as the vehicle is on a bend. Mitchell, Quinana and Graham Farmer Freeway still moving well. I'm Seb Clark on Perth's Traffic Leader, 6PR.
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1: Are you renting, team? Are you suffering from the big rent increases? I'd like to hear from you this morning. 133-882. Rents are a record high, and we've heard, I was talking to you earlier about that fresh political fight over whether federal government's changes to negative gearing could push them even higher. Treasury is saying the average effect should be around $2 a week, but Ray White has released modelling showing rents would need to rise by around 30% in one particular scenario to compensate investors for these changes. That's massive. And Ray White is not actually forecasting a 30% rent rise across the board. So let's separate this scary headline from what the modelling actually says. And Ray White's chief economist, Nerida Conisbee, joins us to dive in there. Hi, Nerida.
0: Hi, thanks for having me.
1: So just clear it up immediately. Are you actually predicting rents across the board will rise by 30%?
0: No, we're not. What we've done is modelled what would make investing in property attractive again. So the changes to negative gearing are significant and would likely mean that investors need a higher yield. So to get a higher yield, you either have to see rents rise or prices fall. But on the rent rise, no prices falling scenario, it would mean that you'd need to see a 30% increase. So again, we think it'll be a combination of both. We think prices will come back a bit, and then we also think rents will rise. But on the most extreme scenario, it would be a 30% increase in rents.
1: Yeah, we've had callers to the program before, and I've been filling in for Bowie, who own properties, and saying, you know, Chrissy, we can't bring this cost in. We have to pass this cost on to our renters.
0: Yeah, look, this is a challenge. You know, mum and dad investors provide around 90% of rental properties. So they are the most critical component of providing rental properties. The problem we have is that if we do see a pullback in mum and dad investors, it does mean fewer rental properties in the market. And in a city like Perth, we have seen rents rise by 90% over the past 5 years. They've increased by 8% over the past 12 months, and that's been with negative gearing. So we have had a steady flow of investment into the city. Without it, our concern is that the availability of rental properties will become much more challenging. And if there's fewer rental properties, it does make rents more expensive purely on the supply and demand equation.
1: Treasury is saying that the impact will be around $2 a week. How can their modelling and yours be so far apart?
0: So that's a frustration for us because Treasury hasn't released their modelling, and so we're not able to see exactly what they've assumed. There is an argument that is often put forward that renters will become owners, and you know we know that's the case. You know, we know that if price growth does calm, that it will allow more people to get into the market. What it ignores, though, is the fact that we do continue to see a flow of new renters into the market. So that could include migrants or people moving from interstate. We know that people, when they move to a city, they tend to rent first. Also, younger people entering the market tend to rent before they buy. So it's not a static pool. And as a result, we do expect to see this steady flow of renters coming to Perth. The other issue, too, is around housing supply. If we were seeing a steady flow of homes being built in Perth, it wouldn't be such a problem. But the cost of construction has doubled. The cost of building a new home has doubled in Perth over the past 5 years. So not only have we seen rents jump by 90%, almost 90%, we've seen the cost of building a home jump by 100% and prices for homes jump by 100%. So in the end, it all boils down to if you build enough homes where people want to live, then we don't see these extreme levels of price and rental growth.
1: Yeah. So I suppose at the core of it, the government wants investors to stop competing with first home buyers for established houses and instead put their money into new builds. On the face of it, that would sound pretty logical. If we're short of houses, encourage investment in building new houses. What is wrong with that argument, in your opinion?
0: Yeah, look, it's a good argument in theory. You know, we know that if we do see more investment activity into new homes, then it would lead to greater supply, and as a result, it would also lead to greater affordability. The challenge, though, again, comes back to the cost of building at the moment. It is very expensive to build, and for someone to get a decent rental yield, often a very expensive build is quite challenging at this point. And then just getting homes out of the ground. If you have a look at, Perth in particular, there's really big challenges for competition for labour at the moment. So you've got mining companies that are paying in excess of $200,000 per annum to electricians in places like Port Hedland. You've got a desalination plant where electricians are being paid potentially even more. And then you look at housing, and particularly affordable housing, it becomes really challenging to get the trades in there to build homes at an affordable rate.
1: Yeah. Now, if I'm renting in Perth today, what should I genuinely be worried about? Forget the 30%. What do you actually expect rents to do over the next 12 to 24 months?
0: Well, they have increased by 8% over the past 12 months. So we consider it likely that they'll probably move at least that level over the next 12 months. I think if you are a renter, potentially locking in rents, your rental level for a little bit longer. You know, we know most people go in for 12-month leases. Also, if you, you know, you do have a good landlord, just sticking with them. You know, we know not all landlords pass on rents directly, and when we look at rents, it is difficult to look at sitting rents because we do look at advertised prices, and that's where, you know, that's the most visible part of the market. So so I think, you know, it's not guaranteed you'll see a rent rise. It will, particularly if you are a renter right now. I think probably what is more challenging is if you're looking to enter the rental market, either as a young person or as someone moving to Perth. There is a lot of challenges trying to get affordable rental properties.
1: Yeah. And I see that ACTU President Michelle O'Neill has put through a push to offer leases for all Australians who want to rent, to be offered leases of at least 2 years under a union push to provide greater security amid the housing crisis. What do you think of that? Just briefly touch on it, add it to my questions.
0: Yeah, absolutely. You know, I think that's an option. I mean, it wouldn't suit everyone. I mean, some people do buy or have rental homes for short term. They may want to move into them themselves. They may want someone in their family to move in. So, you know, you certainly wouldn't want to exclude a rental property from the rental pool just because they can't allow a two-year lease. But, you know, I do think a longer-term lease does make sense at this point and offers security not just for the tenant but also the landlord.
1: Yeah. All right. It's an interesting conversation. We'll see where we go. We'll see how much more pain we're forced into. And not a happy time for our renters, that's for sure, I reckon.
0: No, that's absolutely true.
1: Cheers. Thank you so much for your time. Really, really appreciate it. You're listening to 882 6PR and we're talking about, well, the potential for rates to increase. Could they go up to 30% if people who own houses and investment need to compensate for the loss of negative gearing? And that was Nerida Connersby, who is the chief economist at Ray White, joining us. And joining us now in the studio, we have Philippa to let us know what's happening in the news world. Thanks, Philippa.
2: Thanks very much, Chrissy. Obviously, the top story, Sydney Swans officials are apologising to fans as they stand down five players linked to an incident in Melbourne for the rest of the season. Isaac Heaney, Nick Blakey, Chad Warner, James Jordan and Riley Bice won't be eligible for selection for the remainder of 2026. The Sydney Swans officials have fronted the media. They've fielded a lot of questions. They said effectively torpedoing their season shows how seriously they are taking the incident. In other stories, parts of WA are at increased risk of bushfires this spring. The National Council for Fire and Emergency Services is warning above average fuel loads and dry soil conditions are contributing to higher fire risks. And risk areas in WA include parts of Exmouth, Coral Bay, Kalbarri and Albany. Labor's bill to curb spending on the NDIS will clear its final parliamentary hurdle today. It passed through the Senate overnight and will clear the lower house today. The changes will see thousands of people taken off the scheme to rein in its ballooning costs. Yes, and big fallout from that.
1: No comment there, yes.
2: In the cricket, the Jake Weatherald's been dropped for the second test against Bangladesh. Matthew Renshaw has been called into the squad. Weatherald's been dropped after scores of 23-0 in the loss to Bangladesh in the first test in Darwin. I have more news at 11, Chrissy.
1: Thank you. I appreciate your time. Cheers. News today, 82.6PR team. It is 28 minutes to 11 on the program. Chrissy Morrissey filling in for the great Simon Beaumont, who is getting better by the day as we speak. Coming up, we're going to travel to outer space, or more correctly, outer space is traveling to us and falling through Earth's atmosphere and down to the ocean, the ground, or somewhere close to you.
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1: Reading some of your texts, they are very interesting. 1-3-3-882 if you'd like to join us online and be in the running for that $100 voucher to the Shoe Bar. Big thanks to the team at the Shoe Bar, which is looking better and better when I go past it in the city. I liked it 6 or 7 years ago. I like it even more now. We've got one of our texts here said, Chrissy, waive the capital gains tax to investors if they sell to first home buyers. And you will quickly solve the home ownership problem. That's thinking outside the box from No Name. Thank you very much. Chrissy, I'm a landlord. I have multiple properties. I have not increased rents over the past few years. I own a block of land and thought that I'll build another house to enable another family to get a roof over their head. Despite the government going on about reducing red tape, after 2 years, I've just had a slab installed. Nasty face. I have 5 trees on my verge and needed to cut down one of the 5, approximately 100 millimetres in diameter, and the council wouldn't allow it. This caused a 6-month delay due to having to totally redesign the house. It is nuts. At this rate, the housing issue will never be sorted. Thank you for your insights there. That is very, very interesting. And Chrissy, investors are about the yield. That means either rents go up, or prices to buy the houses need to fall, works both ways, and it just maths at the end of the day. Cheers, SB. All right, team, we've spent decades trying to get into space. Now, apparently, space is starting to come back to us. If you were listening to the boys earlier this morning, you would have heard them talk about that rather extraordinary new visitor to Christmas Island. A rather large, not small, but a rather large 52-metre SpaceX Starship, one of the big canistry things, sitting just offshore. It launched from Texas on July 24. It survived its planned splashdown in the Indian Ocean far better than expected. It stayed intact. I've seen the pictures. It's very very impressive. And it's now been towed into sheltered waters near Christmas Island. And the locals there, when they were chatting with Millsy and Carl this morning, were pretty excited, understandably. It could be the thing that puts them, you know, on the map. The tourism people are already wondering whether Elon Musk has inadvertently delivered them the island's newest tourist attraction. I did say to the boys maybe they could sink it and make it some sort of a diving platform. That'd be pretty cool. But it made us also wonder about something rather less amusing, and that is what else is coming back down? Because this rocket landed in the ocean. Others don't. Australia has already had chunks of spacecraft that turned up in paddocks, on beaches. The mine site that one of my colleagues was telling me about just up in the Pilbara recently, as a little girl, I remember watching Skylab, like a train across the sky. It was absolutely magnificent, but magnificent because it didn't land in my backyard. That would have been not so good. And the Australian Space Agency, when we check with them, says that while most returning space objects do burn up or come down in controlled locations, some of them survive uncontrolled re-entry, like 52-metre-long SpaceX Starship parts, and exactly where they'll land can be difficult to predict. So as we put more and more hardware above our heads, are we going to see more of it come back down? Well, that's a question we're going to put to Associate Professor Alice Gorman from Flinders University, one of the world's leading space archaeologists. Yes, that is a real thing, and rather wonderfully, she's known as Dr. Space Junk. Hello, Alice.
5: Hello, Chrissy.
1: Now, this starship off Christmas Island isn't really space junk, is it? What exactly are we looking at? And how extraordinary is it that something 52 metres long survived re-entry and the ocean landing intact?
5: It is pretty extraordinary. It actually floated because the hull wasn't breached. Water didn't get in. It didn't sink to the bottom. And normally you'd expect a crash like that, you know, there'd be enough damage to make it

0: because it wasn't abandoned and because they meant for it ideally to come back down.
1: But I bet they didn't expect it to land somewhere near Christmas Island.
0: Well, I'm sure they were hoping it might be a little bit closer to shore somewhere where it wouldn't be such a huge costly exercise to get it back. But still, they're doing it. They're removing it as debris from the marine environment. So that's a good thing.
1: The questions are coming in on the text line. I'll get through to some of them in a moment, Team of Gold. 0487 999 882. If you'd like to ask questions about space junk of our expert today, Alice Goldman from Flinders University, Dr. Space Junk. How come they don't call you Professor Space Junk?
0: I think Dr. Space Junk has a slightly nicer ring, actually, Chrissy.
1: Hey, this does raise a bigger question, doesn't it? How much man-made material is coming back through our atmosphere all the time? Do you know?
0: Yeah, well, I can't give you an exact weight that comes back of human-made stuff every year, but we do have in orbit 13,000 tons of junk orbiting above our heads. Every day, at least 2 Starlink satellites that are no longer working re-enter, and they're a good a few thousand kilos that would be of space junk coming back in. Then there's all the things that have been launched by other nations and other companies. A lot of it's just little stuff, and it burns up pretty quickly. And the bigger stuff usually mostly burns up, but every now and then you get parts of the fuel system landing back on Earth or falling into the ocean.
1: It's really concerning. I think it's concerning. We spoke to a space lawyer, and who knew that there was that sort of thing as well? We've learned there's a space archaeologist, there's space lawyers on 6BR this year. But he was talking about the responsibility and what's going to happen up in the space. Is that the correct terminology? Because they're blocking out our view of stars and outer space. So they're changing the night sky, and then it just sort of goes wrong and it becomes space junk, and that's where you and I are having this conversation. We've had some really wonderful Australian examples of space junk. Skylab, I mentioned, scattered across WA. That was back in 1979, that SpaceX debris in the Snowy Mountains. And there was some debris found burning, I think it was near Newman. Is that correct?
0: Yeah, there was part of a rocket stage came down near Newman on a mining road. There was an Indian upper rocket stage, part of which washed ashore on WA a couple of years ago. And then there was another one recently as well. So we are seeing more of it. And I think that's going to continue because more satellites have been launched into space in the last 5 or 6 years than have been launched altogether since 1958. So we're looking at a highly accelerated launch cadence, and this means rocket bodies falling back all the time and satellites in low Earth orbit falling back all the time. And there's a lot of Australia, and we've got a lot of coast, so we're a big target for space junk.
1: Yeah, it's not. I'm not feeling reassured. Basically, is what I'm trying to say here, Dr. Space Junk.
0: I absolutely hear you on that, Chrissy. The good news is, so far statistically, there's been very little damage caused to anybody by space junk falling on them or on their house or on their livestock or anything like that. Could change, I guess. I don't want to give people the impression that you need to be looking up to the sky all the time, hoping that something's not going to scream out of orbit and fall on you. So I don't think we're looking at that kind of risk.
1: What's been the biggest, the closest near miss, as it were?
0: You know, I guess Skylab was probably the closest near miss, really, because there was so much of it and it was so unpredictable as well. It's amazing that you remember it. Were you excited or terrified?
1: We were super excited about it. And then I remember, because we were living in the goldfields, the race was on because NASA had offered, big prize money or reward money, whatever you want to call it, bounty for people to bring back the first bit of Skylab. And I still have a little plastic bag with a piece of Skylab in it, which is

0: pretty cool. But I remember guys with trailers dashing all over the goldfields trying to find bits of Skylab to bring it back. Yeah, so we obviously didn't understand the severity of the situation. And Dan has just texted on a text line to say, hey, Chrissy, will Christmas Island fine SpaceX for littering, similar to how the Shah of Esperance fined NASA $400 for the Skylab junk in 1979? Dan, I've forgotten that, Dan. Yeah.
1: Actually, you know, it's interesting because in 1979, Western Australia had just introduced its first littering act, and the fine was issued under that act for discarding litter in the environment. But this Starship rocket stage hasn't been abandoned. It's not technically litter, because they're recovering it, we can't find them for space junk. But I think it would be a really interesting test case to find this. There's an international treaty that says the state that launches the space junk is responsible for any damage it causes. What has not yet successfully been done is fining a state for environmental damage. So it's mostly assumed if it fell on your house, then they would have to pay reparations for that. But if it damaged the environment, would Australia or the state be able to use that treaty to sue them to repair environmental damage?
0: Well, I'll put that to our space lawyer. We'll maybe circle back to that in the coming days and weeks. One of our texters has just said, hey, Chrissy, can you please ask, if space junk comes down on my house and I'm injured or killed, who would compensate me or my estate? That's from Claire. That's relating back to what you're saying now, isn't it?
1: Yeah, so if that happened, the Australian government would take up this cause. Well, it's not really a cause, it's legally justified, and negotiate with, let's just say it was a bit of SpaceX junk, they'd negotiate with the US State Department to get compensation for any physical injury, any hospital bills, any emotional stress, the cost of the house, all of that stuff. They would have, it wouldn't help the person killed by space junk, right, a terrible lot, but they would have to compensate for all of that damage.
0: Oh, goodness me. Interesting. Is this something scientists, last question, is it something scientists generally worry about, or is it simply something that's going to make for more spectacular discoveries in remote Australia?
1: That's a great question. At this point in time, so we're so many more things are being launched, and how that's going to play out, I think, is not quite clear yet. So while all this new stuff is being launched, there's also a strong push to make re-entries controlled, so it won't be, you know, randomly falling on your house or a bit of burning junk you find, you know, far inland, far from any habitation. There's a big push for controlled re-entry, for designing missions so that this sort of thing doesn't happen. So hopefully there'll be more recycling and more planning in the future.
0: I would hope so. I feel informed now, Alice Gorman, about what's floating around, but I don't feel very much reassured, I must say.
1: I'm sorry. I think people should be concerned and they should monitor what's going on. But I think in general, we're pretty safe from things falling on our head.
0: Oh, don't need to buy a hard helmet just yet. Alice, thanks for your time this morning. Appreciate it.
1: No worries, Chrissy.
0: Dr. Space Junk, Alice Gorman from Flinders University, Associate Professor and internationally recognised leader in the field of space archaeology. And we're talking about that bit of space debris that has been found off the island of Christmas Island to our north, which could become a big tourist attraction, certainly giving them more publicity than a marketing budget would in one year internationally.

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0: 4 6BR. This is Mornings with Chrissy Morrissey for Simon Beaumont.
1: You are a fabulously vociferous lot this morning. Give us a yell, 1-3-882. First priority goes to our talkback callers this morning. Then we'll go to the text line, as always, 0487 999 882. Nice detailed answers today. A yes, no question. Should consent education be prioritised as highly as the game plan in AFL? It's neck and neck at the moment. There's probably only about 5 or 6 votes between it. So, yeah, keep those numbers coming in and keep your reasons coming in. We'll get a profile up of this. Jason from Scarborough has joined us off the back of our last interview regarding space junk, that 52-metre bit of space junk that's been discovered off the coast of Christmas Island. Jason, do you have any experience with space junk, or what's your thoughts?
2: Good morning, Chrissy.
1: Hello.
2: There's a company out there called LEO Labs, and they LEO stands for Lower Earth Orbit. So you can jump on their website, and they're contracted to basically follow space junk. They're employed by the satellite owners to track their satellites plus their space junk when they break up. So you can jump onto their website, LEO Labs, and they give you a live image of what's floating around space as we communicate right now.
1: And is that concerning, or is that like enlightening when you look at it? You think, oh, that's interesting. You think, oh, my God.
2: It's pretty crazy. Yeah. How much is up there? It's crazy. So that piece of space junk would have been tracked. I believe they have to all be tracked legally. So yeah, but it's an interesting sight when you jump on there and you get the planetary view and you can rotate the planet. The full 360 degrees in whichever direction you like, and see how much space junk's out there, and they're itemised, so you can actually click on one and it'll tell you what it actually is.
1: That's really interesting, isn't it? What's that protection system they've got? That aerial protection system over is it the Golden Dome? America's Golden Dome, which they can use. I think it's for next generation missile defense. I wonder if every country in the world, as we have more and more stuff floating around that's going to fall down, and people, it's good that you can track it, like you're saying with this LEO thing, but we still don't, you know, we can't stop it from landing where it shouldn't land, like your house, Leo, in the backyard.
2: No.
1: I find that not reassuring myself.
2: I'm sorry about that, but it's interesting.
1: It is interesting. I wonder if there'll come a time where we all need a golden dome for every country to blow these things out of the air as they come through, or capture them or something like that. Jason, I have been enlightened by your conversation. I did not know that LEO exists. I'm not sure, as I said, if it will make me feel better or worse. How did you find out about it? Super quick.
2: Just quickly, I was contracted some time ago. They were looking for a satellite facility, and I did a bit of due diligence as to where options were available to them and what their power and comms and all that type of thing were. That was interesting. So that's how I came across it.
1: Good on you, mate. We've got an interesting family of listeners here at 6PR, and I appreciate your call, 1-3-882, if you'd like to join us on this or any other issue that you would like to have a chinwag about today. It's coming up to news time, 11 o'clock.
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1: And as we come up to the news time, we've got a couple of texts. Some of you have logged on to have a look at Leo Labs. Denise said, I just looked. That's very scary. I can't look away. I was going to do it during the break and I didn't. So thanks for doing that for me, Denise. Coming up after the news, we'll be talking about, I know, Jason Featherby's in. And I want to talk about EVs. If you have an EV and you drive it rather fast, you like to go a little bit fast, you like to drive a little bit hard, there's some very bad news for you. Your EV will not last as long as you would like it to last. Comments on the yes, no from the Facebook. Roger says, obviously, their parents didn't bother to bring them up as real men. Matt says more can be done. They get more education to help than anyone else. It's not a club issue. This is a society issue.
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19: It's 19 degrees at 11 o'clock. Good morning, I'm Philippa Maher. Sydney Swans officials are apologising to fans as they stand down five players linked to an incident in Melbourne for the rest of the season. Isaac Heaney, Nick Blakey, Chad Warner, James Jordan and Riley Bice won't be eligible for selection for the remainder of 2026. The club met to decide on sanctions for breaches of expected behaviours and standards. Chief Executive Matthew Pavlich says they are deeply disappointed with the behaviour, but stressed the action is independent of the police investigation into an alleged sexual assault.
20: Staying out late, it was drinking, it was continuing to continue their night, it was bringing women back to the hotel. It was a long way short of what we expect of our players. And we're holding them to a really high standard.
19: The AFL community is reacting to the news. West Coast AFLW coach Daisy Pierce says it's a disappointing situation as high-profile players have a big influence.
21: Be a good human. Be a good human. And then for those that are in high-profile positions, understand that you being a good human matters, but it also has a massive impact on what other people think is acceptable as well.
19: The police commissioner says he felt it was his duty to apologise to a Perth mother whose daughter's death was wrongly ruled a suicide. 24-year-old Amy Wensley died from a gunshot wound to the head at her Serpentine home in 2014. Commissioner Cole Blanche says if it occurred today, a forensics team and a full crime scene would have been established.
22: The family needed to know that we understood how we contributed to their grief. Losing a child in any circumstance is so challenging, is so difficult. And grief never goes away, but to know that police contributed to that grief because of our failings, you know, that breaks my heart as well.
19: Police are offering $1 million reward for information leading to the identification and conviction of persons responsible for Amy's death. A new high-tech fisheries patrol boat is preparing to hit the water in the Kimberley next week. The nearly $14 million locally built vessel will patrol some of WA's most remote waters. Fisheries Minister Jackie Jarvis says it will also play an important role in bird flu surveillance.
2: Across northern Western Australia, we will continue to monitor wildlife populations. This vessel will assist in monitoring those remote islands and stretches of coastline that are difficult to access from land. The PV Equinox will give our teams another way to get to those areas and investigate reports and undertake surveillance as needed.
19: Parts of WA are at increased risk of bushfires this spring. The National Council for Fire and Emergency Services is warning above average fuel loads and dry soil conditions are contributing to higher fire risks. There's been a slowdown in Australia's wages growth in a sign the Reserve Bank may continue to keep interest rates on hold. Latest data shows wages grew 3.2% for the year to June, down slightly on the previous reading in March. People who work in the public sector continued to earn more than those in the private sector. In finance, the All Ords is down 44 points at 9,229, the dollar buying 70.7 US cents and 12,629 Indonesian rupiah.
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19: Jeremy Howe and Steel Sidebottom are in line to return for Collingwood against Brisbane on Friday night. Braden Maynard will wait another week to get his knee right before returning. Coach Craig McRae, tight-lipped on whether any other stars will be rested.
4: We learned some good lessons. No one's had this in the history of a game, in this format anyway. So we'll learn some lessons along the way. I think there's no perfect answer to it. You know, we rest five players, we'll be judged on that. We don't rest five players, we'll be judged on that. There's no perfect answer.
19: Former Test cricketer Mark Waugh believes Test selectors may not be done yet with making changes to the Test 11. Jake Weatherholt has been axed for the second Test against Bangladesh in Mackay, replaced by Matt Renshaw. Waugh says Marnus Labuschagne could be next on the chopping block. That's the latest news and sport.
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24: Taking a look at the roads once again, we're getting reports of traffic signals flashing yellow. Lakes Road and Kwinana Freeway intersection in Stake Hill. Slow down and give way to your right there. Still reports of emergency works in Arbordale. This is Southwestern Highway. Southbound after Albany Highway, the left lane has been closed by Western Power for pole repairs. Speed reduced to 40 kilometres an hour in the area, so proceed with caution. I'm Seb Clark in Perth, traffic leader, 6PR.
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19: A possible shower still around today with a top of 20 degrees, partly cloudy tomorrow 21 and a sunny Friday getting up to 23. Right now it's 18. More news at midday on Perth 6PR.
5: till midday. 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
1: I like this music. This is good music. I'm thinking about this music when I'll be driving this afternoon down south. Now that I have the days right and the Avocado Collective is opening up their new processing their renewed processing factory tomorrow, yes, I'll be dancing to music. Oh, no, I won't. I'll be listening to Todd this afternoon. Otherwise, he'll tell me off. That's what's going to be happening. 7 minutes past 11. You're listening to 882 6PR. Chrissy Morris with you and EV owners. This is one for you to weigh in on, because one of the greatest selling points of an electric car is there are fewer moving parts and less maintenance. But there is one rather expensive part that you definitely need to look after, and it is the battery. New research that I had a look at yesterday is suggesting that the way that you drive your EV could make a surprisingly big difference to how quickly that battery ages. The message is fairly simple. If you drive it like you stole it, lots of hard acceleration, lots of heavy bursts of power, then your battery may not thank you for it. The researchers that I was looking into, they've been looking at real-world EV use, and they found that driving behaviour, charging habits, deep discharging, we'll find about that in a moment, and temperature can all affect battery degradation. Although, interestingly, how quickly you charge it may matter even more than how aggressively you drive it. So, if you've bought an EV expecting to keep it for 10 years, how should you actually be treating it? Our 6PR motoring expert, Trent Nikolic, joins us. Trent, have EV owners basically got to learn to drive like Nana if they want their battery to last, man?
6: I laughed, Chrissy, in the intro there when I heard you say, if you drive it like you stole it. But yeah, basically that's really good advice. Look, there's been a lot of conflicting information about electric vehicles since they were first released, because the first generation of them, the battery technology was really quite basic, and those batteries have degraded pretty heavily over 10 years. But if you've bought an EV, let's say in the last 5 years, it's got as good battery technology as you can currently get. And the reality is that we'll get to the driving in a minute, but you touched on the charging there. I've spoken to a number of engineers from vehicle manufacturers around the world, but also from divisions that are building their own batteries within those manufacturers around the world. And they've all said that basically the two things that really degrade a battery are running it completely flat and always charging it to 100%. Now, on a car battery, you're not going to be running it completely flat, because otherwise you're stuck on the side of the road. But you wouldn't want to be getting it down to 2 or 3 or 4% all the time and then boosting it up to 100. So running it at the outer edges of its chargeability are not particularly good over time. And then the other thing is anything that puts power really quickly into a battery or removes power very quickly from it effectively degrades it over time. So what the engineers have told me is that using a fast public supercharger all the time to charge your battery is really not a good example of what you should be doing. And what you should be doing is using a slower charger that, instead of taking an hour, might take 8 or 9 hours overnight at home.
1: So if I'm travelling around Outback WA in my EV, and I don't have one, but if someone wants to lend me one, I'll be very happy with that outcome, because I'm actually driving Nana's car down to Pemberton today, and I'm not looking forward to that, because one of the kids drove my car through a fence. That's a story for another day. So I am in the market for a new car, if that helps. But if you're travelling around WA in your EV, and you don't want to sit for 8 or 9 hours after you've travelled 400 k's to fill up, so if you... That's not good. That's not a good thing, is it, Trent?
6: No, it isn't. It isn't. And look, I've done a lap of Australia in an electric vehicle. It was neither fun from a driving perspective or a charging perspective, and it's not something I'd encourage other people to do just yet. Although people do it,
1: I wouldn't encourage you to do it. And when?
6: We did a television show for Channel 9. So if you want to go to 9 now and just look for the lap, you can watch. It was pretty funny, actually. But if you can think of a stupid way to charge an electric vehicle, we've done it in order to get ourselves out of trouble. But you're right. When you're out on the road, you need to access the superchargers. So I think what you need to be doing in those instances is using the public charger, obviously. But then when you're at home or at home base, use a slower way of charging it, rather than be tempted by the supercharger that's 10 minutes up the road that'll do it in 45 minutes. What I'd be doing is I'd be using
0: an overnight method that we mentioned there before as often as you can. What I've found when I was doing that lap of Australia is that more and more motels, hotel complexes are offering the type of charger that you plug your car into for between 4 and 8 hours within their framework, so in their parking lot somewhere, in their garage, whatever it might be. More and more are starting to do it because it's quite a handy thing to have. But I think it's okay to tell people to use the fast chargers when you're out on the road, on a road trip like you said, but just don't get tempted to use them all the time when you're around town.
1: Yeah, and that's why those people who are doing the big lap around, it's going to be a tricky one. And that brings me to another question. If anyone's thinking of buying a second-hand EV, how would we know that the person before us treated, or how they treated the battery?
0: Yeah. It's how long is a piece of string, right? So what I've done with my mobile phone, for argument's sake, I've set it so that it will only ever charge to 95%. So I think if you're smart and you've owned
1: an... Hold on.
0: Yeah, you can do it within the settings. I've got an iPhone, and you can do it within the settings of your iPhone. And
1: everyone's
0: nearly all.
1: Okay, thank you.
0: What planet are you living on, Chrissy? The thing with electric vehicles is you can actually set them so that they won't go above 70, 80, 90%, whatever you want. The majority of them now, you can set a maximum charge rate. So when you plug it in, it'll just stop at 80%. I think. In the best case scenario, someone would have bought a new electric vehicle, charged it at home on a slower charger and only ever run it between 20% and 80%, and that is the best scenario. What you're able to do now, reputable dealers, used car dealers, auction houses, anyone who's selling secondhand EVs, they will provide an independent battery health report. There are agencies around now that will assess the battery, plug into the system, do all the readings and checks, and provide you with a battery health report. So if I'm selling my electric vehicle and you're looking at buying it, they will provide you with a report that says the battery health on this five-year-old electric vehicle is around 95% of its original capacity. You're definitely going to lose some of the capacity over time. That's just what happens with batteries, whether they're in a mobile phone, a cordless drill, or a car. That's what happens. But I think, yes, as long as you can access a battery health check, and then, you know, if you're looking at a five-year-old vehicle that's saying it's got 70% battery health or 75%, I'd worry. If it's 95%, I wouldn't be concerned.
1: So how hard is it then to change out the battery?
0: Yeah, quite difficult, Chrissy. Like at the moment, we're not yet at the point where these battery packs are modular, that you can sort of slide them out like putting a cassette into a cassette deck and then just putting a new one in. We're not at that point yet, even though manufacturers have said we would. A lot of the times with these cars, there are integral structural component of the vehicle as part of the chassis. So removing them is quite complex and quite expensive. And then a bigger battery pack, even now that the price has come down, a bigger battery pack is probably still likely to be $12,000, $13,000, $15,000. So it's very expensive. And look, a lot of people say, oh yeah, but if, you know, if I've got a 200 series Land Cruiser Toyota and the engine blows up, it's going to be $12,000 for that engine. And that's true. That's true. But the reality is that the battery packs are still quite expensive.
1: Yeah, I just had the, what do you call it, the thought in my head that I've just robbed Peter to pay Paul.
0: Yes, possibly. Yes, you may have done that.
1: All right. Okay. So I think that about wraps up this topic of discussion. Drive like Nana. Get a car that someone who has a solar charger, as you rock up to their house, see if it's secondhand, make sure they've got solar panels, and they're plugging in their car at night and slow charge and have it checked.
0: Absolutely.
1: So yeah, wait, if I'm buying it on the Gumtree or the Facebook or Marketplace or something, how can I get hold of someone who can do that battery check independently?
0: Yeah, I think what I'd be doing is, and a lot of sellers are doing it proactively in the same way that if you're selling a designer handbag or a watch, you might provide a certificate of authenticity so that you know. I think what you'd be best to do is to say to the person selling it, look, I want an independent battery health check with the vehicle before I buy it. And if they're keen to do it, it probably only costs them $50 or something to have it done. I would definitely have it done. I would definitely ask to have it done for sure.
1: All right, Trent Nikolic, you've kept us informed, entertained, and taught me that I can actually change how my battery and my phone charges as well today. You're fond of information.
6: Thank you, Chrissy. My pleasure as always.
1: My pleasure. Trent Nikolic, 6PR motoring expert. I think that's really interesting, yes. So don't buy a car of someone that drives it like they stole it. And don't you drive it like you stole it. Drive it like Nana and then plug it in. I remember going through Kalbarri when EVs were brand new and seeing an electric vehicle was always very exciting. And then there was a long cord from this little tiny sort of hovelly looking Airbnb thing. It wasn't a flash. We'd followed them all the way up the coast and they were stopping and starting with us. And when they parked, they had the cord coming out through the window to charge their vehicle on the front lawn. 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
1: 20 minutes past 11 on 882 6PR. Our yes, no question for the day. Should consent education be prioritised as highly as the game plan in AFL, especially for our younger players? The yeses are ahead and the noes are trailing at this point in time. Throw your 2 cents worth in 0487 999 882 and you'll be wanting to use the telephone number for this.

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1: Jump on board early, team. 1-3-3-8-2. Otherwise, I have got a whole heap of questions.
2: Can't wait. Hi, Chrissy. How are you?
1: Good. Last time you and I spoke, you're off to the Cocos.
2: Yeah, I was going the next Successful. Day, I think. It was brilliant. Really good.
1: That's worth saving your pennies for.
2: Absolutely. Yeah, it's an amazing place. Mm-hmm. And you can go to these amazing beaches and have them to yourself.
1: It's like Rottnest on steroids.
2: Yes, without the people.
1: You can take your own food in the esky if you want to.
2: You can. You can take your own food. In fact, you should take some of your own food because not a lot there. And what is there is expensive. But it was just a brilliant place. Yeah. Yep, can't wait to go back.
1: Good, excellent. Now, you're going to talk to us, I think today might be consumed by superannuation.
2: A little bit, yeah. And a little bit about on the back of what Pauline Hanson's been sprouting, I guess, in Parliament about she wants compulsory super scrapped.
1: Yes. Did she come out this morning, though, and redress that and say she didn't want compulsory super scrapped? She just wants people to be able to access their super if there is an issue, if they urgently need it to save their house, etc. And I thought, I agree with the woman on that one.
2: Yeah,
1: I don't
2: so do
1: agree
2: I.
1: with her much, but that I do.
2: No, so do I. No. There are measures in place already that allow access to those that are about to lose their home.
1: Mm.
2: So, but the hurdles are quite difficult to jump through. So maybe the existing rules just need to be relaxed a little bit to allow easier access or quicker access for those that need it.
1: Yeah, I think one of the interesting ones, and I'm going to raise this as a point for a friend. So a point for a friend who's going through a divorce, has multiple children living in the family home, hasn't put a lot of super into her super during the 20 years of said union, but it still has a sizable package there at the end. Now, she said to me she would like to keep the house, and she's got a judge's ruling which says, hey, you can stay in the house until final property settlement, till they decide what the property split's going to be worth. But to do that, you have to pay everything. You have to pay all the outgoings, so interest and principal on the loan, which is probably about $7,000 or $8,000 a month from sounds of things. That's a lot of money.
2: It is, yep.
1: Which means they would either have to find somewhere else to live with the kids, and that's going to be about $1,200, $1,300. Anyway, because there's multiple children.
2: Yeah. And if you can find somewhere suitable.
1: Yeah, so it would be cheaper living the house interest only from what I understand. But she is only 56, so she said she's tried to see if she could access super to save the home, but she can't.
2: No.
1: See, that's a situation where I think Pauline Hanson, I'd actually stand behind you and say, that's a good idea.
2: In that case, yeah, it would be a good idea. I mean, the other thing the court could have done and in hindsight or foresight might have done is part of the court order would be to allow access to super. So part of either spouse's super, because the court, you can access super if the court orders it so.
1: Can you?
2: Yeah, because the court often splits and often it's the husband's super goes to the wife. The husband might be 45 and generally can't take money out of super, but on court order the super can be rolled to another super fund or the spouse's super fund. So I'm not sure how far the powers of the court extend in that regard, but ultimately it is difficult. If you're 60 years old, then that would be there'd be a limited access availability, which would probably be okay. And the only other avenue now is down the financial hardship route, which is there, but you almost have to prove to the super trustee that you are literally about to be kicked out on the street.
1: Yeah.
2: So eviction notices and debt demands and things like that, which I'm hoping your friend isn't in that situation yet.
1: No, she's not in that situation, but it's one of those cases I can see her working like an absolute proverbial.
2: To try and keep the
1: roof over their head.
2: Yeah.
1: And I just think surely there must be a better way of helping, especially women in situations like that.
2: Yes, and I don't disagree.
1: Any parent in a situation like that.
2: So we do have these financial hardship rules, but the process takes a long time, which a lot of people don't have, and you've got to be literally out on your ear in terms of eviction before they'll release funds. So maybe just lightening up that a little bit would help.
1: Yeah.
2: But we did go through this in COVID where people were allowed to take out $10,000 either side of a financial year to help with rent and food. And you know what people spent it on?
1: Renovations and holidays.
2: Online gambling.
1: And you know what some other people were stupid enough to do?
2: What's
1: take
2: that?
1: It out and then put it back into their husband's superannuation.
2: Oh, Oh.
1: Oh, yes, that's right.
2: Yeah, it's not, in hindsight, the best move.
1: No, that was
2: some.
1: I'd put my hat out. So that was us, because we didn't end up having to use it because jobs started to come in.
2: Yes,
1: but it was pretty dire. My partner at the time and I were in a situation where I was doing travel reporting on cruise ships.
2: Oh.
1: It's just like everything I was doing was smashed
2: instantly.
1: In there. It's like, well, there's no travel. There's no interstate travel.
2: No,
1: and luckily
2: ships.
1: We were able to do local travel in the end, so that was a lifeline. But there was certainly no travel on cruise ships. We'd planned the most amazing year working with Guru Productions, the TV company I was working with, doing cruising on Viking. And we're like, this is going to be the most. Viking advertisers here with us on 6PR. They're fantastic. Yeah, I can't tell you how excited I was about it. And that went downhill. So it was like, right, we need to take this just in case. And our financial advisor at the time said, put it back into the person that's making the most amount of money's account.
2: As a tax deduction.
1: As a tax deduction.
2: Yeah, not the wrong advice.
1: Yeah, but now it is out. Because said human being has got a small thing. Anyway, let's talk about you, team. Let's talk about you and your challenges, because we've got Jason with us and he's champing at the bit get into your issues. Anthony from Quinns Rock has rung us 1-3-3-882. We've got a couple of lines free. Hello, Anthony.
3: Yeah, hi. Good morning, guys. How are you?
2: Good, thanks.
3: I just wanted to ask you a few questions in regards to super. When it becomes part of a deceased estate and you're trying to get it released, what are the taxes that need to be paid on the super? We're just getting conflicting information from the actual super company itself.
2: The answer, Anthony, depends on where that super ends up. So if the superannuation ends up in the hands of a dependent for superannuation purposes, so a spouse is the typical one, then there is no tax to pay. However, it goes through an estate and ends up in the hands of an adult child or someone who is a non-dependent for super purposes, then the estate or that person that would or tax of 17% would be withheld on the taxable portion of the super. So you might be getting two different answers because they don't know where the money's going or you haven't been clear enough, but they are the rules. So a spouse, no tax, an adult child who's non-dependent, 17% tax on the taxable portion.
3: So when they tell us that there's a 42% tax that needs to be paid on it, why would that be?
2: Was it an untaxed super fund? Do you know what super fund it was?
3: It's the C-Bus.
2: 42%.
1: That doesn't sound right.
2: No.
3: So they've sent us a letter saying there's 42%. And I thought the maximum is what you said was 17%.
2: It is, unless it's an untaxed fund, but CBUS isn't an untaxed fund. Was there insurances involved? Like, was there, not that it should matter, but death cover or disability cover involved? I guess not.
3: Apparently the death cover stops when you stop working. It's just weird. It's 42%. And it's just a weird written letter, and we just want to know if it's AI generated, if it's a scam generated, or what. It just didn't sound right.
2: Well, 42% is not it's not a tax rate either. So, what I would love to do is I'm going to go look into this myself and come back next week if that's okay and give an answer. If anyone else knows of a 42% tax rate on a death benefit and super, then let us know. But it's 17% on the taxable portion. It's zero on the tax free portion and it's zero if it goes to a spouse.
1: All right. So we'll get into the bottom of that. And if you're listening and you do have an answer, 1-3-3-882 and we'll put you straight through. Mark from Iluka, can you hold on the line, please? And Stussy as well, because we've got Philippa Marin here from the newsroom with an update.
4: Great, thank you, Chrissy. Sydney Swans president Andrew Pridham says they have torpedoed their season as a result of what transpired at a Melbourne hotel in the early hours of Monday morning. The Swans have confirmed that Isaac Heaney, Chad Warner, Nick Blakey, James Jordan and Riley Bice will be suspended for the rest of the season due to a breach of club standards. The latest bushfire outlook is predicting a heightened risk of bushfires in several parts of WA this spring. Above average fuel loads and dry soil conditions are increasing the fire risk in areas including Exmouth, Coral Bay, Kalbarri and Albany. Latest data shows public sector wages continue to outstrip those working in the private sector. Overall, wages grew 3.2% for the year to June. That was down slightly on the March reading. And in sport, former Test cricketer Mark Waugh believes test selectors may not be done yet with making changes to the Test 11. Jake Weatherald has been axed for the second test against Bangladesh, replaced by Matt Renshaw. And Waugh believes Marnus Labuschagne may also be on the chopping block. A possible shower today, 20 degrees down to 7 overnight. And John Nicholls will have news at midday.
1: He will, because you're going home.
4: Correct.
1: Thank you very much, Philippa Ma from the newsroom. 29 minutes to 12, you listen to 882 6PR. We've got Jason Featherby from Lewin Wealth answering your finance questions. Jump on the blower. I've got two lines free, 133-882 or text us at 0487-999-882. I cannot guarantee that a text question will make it through, though.
0: 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Extra strength. 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Always read the label and follow the directions for use.
5: The major's continuing to move well this morning. Not much to report on the Mitchell-Quinana or Graham Farmer freeways. The tunnel moving well in both directions. Still getting reports of a breakdown. Leach Highway northbound at Welshpool Road in Welshpool. The vehicle is in the left emergency lane. Exercise caution as it is on a bend as well. I'm Seb Clark on Perth's traffic leader, 6PR.
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7: Fremantle is back on the winners list and playing blistering footy.
8: 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Got it away to Dudley. Snap from the pocket. Is a goal. And Isaiah Dudley adds the second for Freo.
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0: On Perth 6PR, this is Mornings with Chrissy Morrissey for Simon Beaumont.
1: And at this point of proceedings, we're joined by the fabulous Jason Featherby of Lewin Wealth. We started off talking about super, and we can go wherever your fancy takes us, team. 133-882, Mark from Iluka would like to jump into the advice queue. Hi, Mark.
13: Hi, Chrissy. Hi, Jason.
2: G'day, Mark.
13: I finished work at 58, nearly 61 now. I've been self-funding until now, but I do have some sole trader work for myself. We've got all of our money basically into super now. I want to know, really, should I change that so it's more tax? How do I change that so it's more tax effective for me?
2: How old are you again, Mark? 60?
13: I'm nearly 61 now.
2: Yeah. And you're still working.
13: Should I do a transition only for myself? Yeah, so it's like casual sort of.
2: Okay. And your wife, how old's your wife?
13: 58.
2: So she can't start a pension
13: yet. She's working.
2: Yeah, she's working.
13: No.
2: Look, the only reason you'd start a transition to retirement at 61 and still working was if you were, you either were lacking income in terms of meeting your living costs, which is what they're originally designed for, but if you were working, so you are working, and if you're earning over, you know, $45,000 a year and you're not making maximum super contributions, you can use a transition to retirement pension to start taking a tax-free income stream and then use that tax-free income stream to meet some living costs and then make extra super contributions. So if you're, you know, what are you earning a year? Are you willing to divulge?
13: Yeah, about 35. So not much.
2: Not worth it. So
13: I do need.
2: Pardon?
13: So I need the money to survive, really, so I don't have to go working.
2: Yeah, well, if you need the money, then absolutely you start a pension, a transition to retirement pension, and draw out what you need. You must draw out a minimum of 4%. You can draw out a maximum of 10% on a transition to retirement pension. And then it's tax-free out and it can help you with your living costs so you don't have to go and work too hard. Now, if you've had a change, a lot of people don't know this, but if you've had a change of occupational circumstance after the age of 60, then you might be able to start an account-based pension rather than a transition to retirement pension. The end result's the same, except account-based pensions earnings are tax-free, whereas a transition to retirement pension earnings are taxed at 15%. So just worth getting some advice on and if your job situation may have changed after 60.
13: Yeah, well, I work for myself, you see. That's the thing. So I can do as much work as I want or not. Yeah. So that's what I was thinking. If I can put it into a pension, then I don't pay the tax on the income, the income from
2: correct,
13: it.
2: Absolutely. Right? Yeah, but you would have to have had a change of circumstance, work circumstance, post turning 60. So, you know, change of jobs, change of employer, something like that. Something's changed.
13: But I work for myself.
2: Nothing's changed.
1: Go and work for someone else.
2: Yeah, if you went and worked for someone else, then you effectively can start an account-based pension. You've had no change whatsoever. You're still working, you know, over 10 hours a week and therefore don't meet the retirement definition. It would have to be transition to retirement.
1: Geez, they sting you everywhere, don't they? Thanks, Mark. I hope that...
2: He still gets access to his money, though, at least.
1: Yeah, that's fair. Now, we had a caller text in about that 42% tax rate.
2: Yes.
1: Do you want me to read that out?
2: Yeah, because I think they might be onto something.
1: So John has given some advice. He thinks the guy talking about the 42% tax rate on super is probably saying that taxable component is 42%, not the tax rate.
2: That would change things a lot. Yeah. So, and exactly right. So every super fund has a taxable component and a tax-free component. For most of us, where our super's been built up over the years through employer contributions and earnings, our super is taxable. And the taxable component, as we said earlier, is taxed at 17%.
1: Yes.
2: So if that's right, 42% of the balance is taxable, and upon payable to a non-dependent through the estate, the 42% of the balance will be taxed at 17%.
1: Mm. I had my superannuation. Well done. Thank you, Team 6PR.
2: Yeah, well,
1: I had my super going all towards child number four as they got older. So, you know, and they were under pain of death themselves. If I keel over backwards, that money needs to be shared equally between all of you. However, you have to be the one that gets it because you're not going to get taxed.
2: You're a dependent.
1: Yeah, that's right. So

0: higher you earn, or the more you earn, the higher your marginal tax rate will be, and the more benefit you're going to get from salary sacrificing into super. But ultimately, the tax system has become, or the tax brackets have become a little bit more simple, and anything over $45,000 taxable now is taxed at 30%. I think at about $180,000 it goes to 45%. So anything above $30,000, it's well worth sacrificing, because the contributions tax rate into super is 15%. So 45 is your magic figure. There's not really any point sacrificing below $45,000 taxable income.
1: So there's no point to it at all. Is that what you're saying?
0: Not really. I mean, the tax rate on the current tax rate on anything between $18,200 income and 45 is 16%, dropping to 15% next year. Contributions tax is 15%. There's virtually no difference. And if you sacrifice down to below $18,200, you're actually worse off, because you're paying 15% contributions tax and zero personal tax.
1: Right. Okay.
0: Thanks, Mark.
2: Thanks, Jim.
1: I'm a little bit lost, but okay.
2: Good on you, buddy.
0: Yeah, so I mean, we don't want anyone to be lost. The salary sacrifice is great if you earn over $45,000. If you earn under $45,000, it's not so good.
2: No, not much point. No. We've got a question on the text line. We've got a couple of lines for 1-833-882. We've got probably 4 minutes. This one comes from Stavros. He says, Jason and Chrissy, a quick one. I'm about to pull the pin on employment in the next 3 months after working for 50 years.
0: Good on him.
2: Is there anything I should be doing whilst I'm still in employment with respect to superannuation, etc., that I should do before I retire? For example, I know the recontribution strategy is fine because I don't have to be earning super to do that.
0: No.
2: Is there anything else I need to be aware of, or should do prior to the cessation of employment?
0: Well, it's worth getting some advice on this, but the one thing I would point out, though, is if you've got annual leave then, and it's unused annual leave, and you're thinking about getting it paid out, sometimes it's worth taking that leave instead of just getting it paid out and stopping cold. Two reasons. Superannuation continues to be paid on leave that's taken, whereas if you take it as a lump sum, it's not. So you'll earn super on your leave as you take it. It also gives you a little bit of practice at being retired. So you go and take your leave, you think, well, I'm never coming back, but if you hate retirement, or you're bored, or, you know, you find that 24/7 with a spouse isn't as what it's cracked up to be, you can go back to work. So you can practice retiring, but also you do get a little bit of extra money by not being paid a lump sum out.
2: That's good advice. Thank you. Kevin in Bicton has got a question on super. He's got two adult sons, 27 and 24. Both of them work full time. They have super through their jobs. Can they make each other the beneficiaries? You can make anyone the beneficiary, can't you?
0: You can write one down, but a beneficiary nomination to a non-dependent will probably not get through. The trustee ultimately decides, and you can make a binding nomination on a trustee, and that means that it's binding on them, but that can only be made to dependents, spouse, someone that's dependent on you. Better off they nominate their estate through their super and make sure their will says we leave our superannuation to each other.
2: And what sort of financial implications does that have? Do they need to pay more tax?
0: Yeah, they'll pay 17% tax on the taxable portion like we've been talking about today. Yeah. I assume once they get a spouse or a partner and married, then they'll change that nomination to them.
2: That could be tricky.
0: Yeah, that could be tricky. That's the other problem. So you've got to remember to update them. It is unusual, but it's possible. Better off doing it through a will.
2: Now, when you came in here this morning, you're looking pretty happy. You're obviously relaxed. But was there any nugget of information that you wanted to share with our listeners today in particular?
0: I just wanted to make the point that superannuation is really important, and our politicians tend to tinker with it a lot, and it does undermine people's confidence in the system. People are now retiring that are going through the workforce through their working lives with, you know, $500,000-$600,000 in super plus. 20 years ago, that wasn't the case, and we were relying on an age pension. I think we should leave it alone a little bit and just let people save. We're at 12% super guarantee now. For those of us that have young kids that are starting in the workforce, they will be okay because we are now putting away 12% of every pay packet for 40 years. So that's my point. Well, the point I wanted to make.
2: Okay, well, that's made nicely. Thank you so much for that. Appreciate it.
0: Was that too much force?
2: I am. I'm disappointed. We had a couple of really good calls on the line there, and they dropped off. Something happened in our phone system. So if you did give a call to us on 1-833-882 wanting to speak

0: speak to Jason, and you were sitting patiently in the queue. My apologies, something happened with the phone.
1: That's
0: goodness.
1: A shame. Yep.
0: Yeah, because you were feeling loved, and then all of a sudden I was pushing through them fast, and then they all just disappeared there, mate. So
1: maybe we answered their questions.
0: Maybe you answered every question today. Maybe that's what it was all about.
1: We run out of questions.
0: Maybe we'll give you an early mark today and say thank you, and you should be back with the great man next week.
1: Yeah.
0: Have you ever had an earache?
1: No, honestly.
0: He's got an ear infection.
1: He's had a rough trot, Simon, hasn't he?
0: He has. He's had a good year in some respects.
1: And a lot of people would have pushed through an earache, I would have thought.
0: Yeah.
1: Not him.
0: Not him.
1: We wish him the best.
0: I will, Jason Featherby. Thank you so much for your time today, buddy. Now, if you want some great financial advice, Jason's always up for a chat, and you can go and see him formally or informally, but you're going to have to track him down. He's at Lewin Wealth. That's where you can find him giving out sage advice. You're listening to 882 6PR. It's 14 minutes to 12. Coming up, we're going to check out what's happening on the afternoon program, Long Lunch Preview, with Mark Doran is in again for Toddy. And I'll have a look through some of your texts and read a couple out. But if there's anything you want to jump in on now before the end of the program, jump on the lines 1-3-3-882. And we haven't decided our winner of that $100 voucher to the Shoe Bar yet.
2: Turning our attention now to the ASX. Here's Matt Burney and Bulls and Bears with the latest public company views and interviews.
3: Welcome to Bulls and Bears, brought to you today by Gold Explorer Great Southern Mining, ASX code GSN. I'm Matt Burney, and I'm joined now by the Managing Director of Great Southern, Matt Keane. Hi, Matt.
4: Hi, Matt.
3: Okay, so Great Southern Mining is drilling across a spread of gold targets around Laverton. Its Duketon project hosts the Golden Boulder and Amy Clark discoveries, while at Edinburgh Park in Queensland, mega miner Goldfields is funding a hunt for a large intrusive related system. But today the focus is on Monomee, south of Laverton, where fresh drilling has pushed known gold mineralisation deeper and even opened a target to the north, all on a granted mining lease, I might say. Matt, we'll get into that drilling at Monomee in a minute, but what's the initial resource there now? It looks like it's going to grow, but what is it now?
4: Monomee's got a current resource of 55,000 ounces going 1.1 grams per tonne. Very strategically located. It's in the middle of a very busy district in Laverton with up to four existing and planned mills within a very small radius which we can truck to.
3: Okay, so this latest campaign at Monomee has underlined the depth potential of the project. We'll get to those drill results in a minute, but just tell me, what did you learn from the campaign?
4: Look, we found out this is very much open at depth in areas where we didn't expect to hit mineralisation, so very exciting for resource expansion for this particular deposit.
3: All right, well, hit me with the best intercept from the latest campaign.
4: Well, the standout was 16 metres at 3.37, which included an intercept within that of 4 metres at 8.54 grams per tonne gold, so really nice hit at depth.
3: How deep?
4: That one was down at 178 metres, so not overly deep, but the deepest for us so far.
3: Okay, and what other drill hits in this latest campaign support the theory that Monomee keeps going at depth?
4: Yeah, we drilled six holes initially. We've got all those results, and all of them hit gold with step outs 70 to 30 metres below the existing resource. The best of those, I think, is one 55 metres to the north. That's opened up a whole new area where we can now explore. So we're looking for quite a good extension with the next round of drilling.
3: What was that result to the north?
4: We hit 19 metres at 1.12 grams per tonne gold from 213 metres.
3: Okay. Now, very quickly, what other projects are you drilling now or awaiting numbers from? Because you're pretty active at the moment, right?
4: We are. To the north of Laverton, the Duketon district, we've got a lot of drilling underway. We've currently got 38 holes. We're pending results at a Golden Boulder discovery and currently drilling our emerging Amy Clark discovery. And all of these are right on the doorstep of Regis Resources, who have a very large infrastructure installed up there in the Duketon Belt.
3: Matt Keane from Great Southern Mining, thanks for joining me on Bulls and Bears. And remember, we're only here to give you information and not advice, which you should, of course, seek independently. I'm Matt Burney, and this is Bulls and Bears.
2: 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On Perth 6PR, this is Mornings with Chrissy Morrissey for Simon Beaumont.
0: A long driving out to the desert type of a song, isn't it? And I can see the horizon. I won't be able to see the horizon on the way to Pemberton this afternoon, but it'll be a nice drive, I'm sure, in the Nanomobile. It'll be fun. Now, look, at this point in time, usually Todd Johnston or maybe Mark Duran will be coming in to join me for his long lunch preview. I've sent Kira out to resoundly give him a bit of a come on in. In the lack of that, as he sprints across the office, yes, no questions remains, and the yeses are still ahead. Should consent education be prioritised as highly as the game plan in AFL? You are all very firm in your views, which is really interesting. So you're very firm in what you've said there. I'll go through a couple of them while we're waiting for Mark to come across to us. And right, I've got to go back to the start of the program, don't I? Goodness me, is it that long ago? We've been here together for the last 3 hours. Morning, Chrissy and team. I feel for the players, partners and families who are living through an absolute nightmare at the moment, especially with everyone speculating on what allegedly did happen. I just hope that they're getting all the support they need as well. Lisa, that is very kind of you indeed. Dan says, with Sydney now effectively out of the running of a serious premiership chance, then whoever eventually wins will have a big asterisk next to their achievement. There we go. Chrissy, can we stop treating these people like gods, please? These days, it's a business, just like Bunnings and Kmart. They should be dealt with just as normal business would and be fired. The point is, they're being punished at the moment for their behaviour in relation to being around where you're not doing the right thing, not upholding club values and standards. It's not in relation to the actual whatever this charge or whatever the Victorian police choose to do with the information that's been given to them by the young lady. In all honesty, we don't even know if any of those five players are directly involved in what has happened to the young lady. They may have been bystanders, but there's me speculating, and I should not be doing that. No, I should be talking to this man. Hello. What have you been beavering away at out there, Mark?
1: Difficult not to speculate, isn't it? No, I don't want to do it.
0: Yeah, it's hard.
1: But you sort of have to. I'm hoping that we'll get to the Players Association of sorts. The AFL Players Association of the day will have their head down and will probably, for legal reasons, need to be not saying too much. So we're going sort of back in time to try and get some former AFLPA staff to give us a bit of a heads up into the education that these guys do receive, because they do receive heaps. I heard someone call you earlier, and it's an easy place to go, oh, these guys, they don't get enough education. Oh, yes, they do. Sometimes they just make dumb decisions, particularly if there's alcohol involved, particularly late at night. And whatever has occurred, they have made very dumb decisions, the Swans. So, these players in particular. So anyway, we'll see whether we can take that somewhere else. If not, I'm just keen to probably let it go a little.
0: We've talked about, and that's what a lot of our listeners are saying. We have talked about a lot. It was important.
1: Yes.
0: We know nothing more at this point in time. So maybe just to take a break for a while. What else have you got?
1: Enjoyed listening to you, but I did switch over to Parliament.
0: Parliament today. Good on you.
1: And there was a Labor politician. She was young. I don't even know who she was. I didn't listen all the way, talking about the gambling reforms, explaining it.
0: Oh, that's in, just, in yeah. Some are you going to do something on that this hour?
1: We went pretty hard on that yesterday.
0: Yes, you did.
1: And it's supposed to pass the Senate today. It might not. You never know. There might be a crisis of conscience in the greenhouse as we speak, and they might go, actually, no, we're not doing this. I doubt it. If that happens, we will talk about it. We will be deep, Chrissy. We will be very deep, including a detailed discussion about VAD, voluntary assisted dying.
0: Good man. Good man.
1: And it's on the back of the fact that it's very important. But the Australian story this week was, if you haven't seen it, everybody, and you, I know you will love it, is the personal story of Roz Hervey called The Final Act. She's a former dancer, a performer, and MMD, unfortunately, was her disease, and she decided, no, it's not going to get me. I'll go when I want to go. And her story is chronicled beautifully, and it's just so powerful. And basically her story is saying, I want my story to be one that encourages everyone else out there to think about it, to talk about it, and that's what we're going to do.
0: Do you remember, I can't remember her name, but there's a famous Australian actor. His wife chose VAD. But they did a whole bit of research around it, and they said that it's not necessarily, you know, carrying out doing VAD. It's having that tool there. It takes the pressure off someone who's in those last stages of life, who are in absolute agony, and the fear of the unknown. But when they have that little card there that says, hey, if it gets too much, we all understand, you can choose to go. And it just takes a weight off their chest. And I think we should never deny anyone that.
5: Yeah, choice. This whole discussion is about choice.
0: It's
5: legal
0: your choice,
5: in WA and has been for a number of years. But a lot of people don't know it's on the board. Am I done? Am I going?
0: No, you're not done, but it's always nice to talk to you. And we'll
5: I'm warmed up. That's what I am.
0: We are.
5: Really ready to go.
0: We'll listen to you for the next 3 hours. That's a wonderful mark.
5: And except for when you switch over.
0: No, I can't do that now. You've shamed me.
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9: And that is very nearly us, team, for a Wednesday morning. What a morning it's been. We started with the Sydney Swans. Five players stood down for the rest of the season. But most importantly, I think, a much bigger conversation about behaviour, responsibility and what we expect of young men in elite sport. And you've had plenty to say about it. Yes, no question. We should consent education be prioritised as highly as the game plan in AFL. The yeses have it. The yeses have it. So thanks to everyone who voted and called. And from there, we found out that it's accessible. Building isn't used if people can't actually get to the front door in their car. We asked about renting. We talked about the 52-metre Starship. We were a bit concerned. And actually, that discussion gave us our call of the day, who's Jason from Scarborough, who's given Tani, our producer, a new hobby. She is now looking up Leo Labs, the space junk tracker. Who would have known? So you take that $100 voucher to the shoe bar. Tomorrow, you'll be exploring the weird and wonderful mind of Nick Collis. John Hammond will be answering your legal questions. I definitely won't be here, but with any luck, Simon, you'll be back, won't you? See you soon.
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11: 20 degrees at midday. Good afternoon. I'm John Nichols. A man charged with the coward punch murder of a former British police officer in the city is set for a Supreme Court trial. Police say Jake Biddleston punched 62-year-old Martin Barrett in Hay Street in the city late on the night of March the 6th. Mr. Barrett later died in hospital. The 37-year-old has appeared in Stirling Gardens Magistrates Court, pleading not guilty to five offences, including murder, robbery and fraud. Mr. Biddleston will appear in the Supreme Court later this year while preparations are made for his trial. The president of AFL Club Sydney says they've torpedoed their season as a result of what happened at a Melbourne hotel early on Monday. The Swans have confirmed that players Isaac Heaney, Chad Warner, Nick Blakey, James Jordan and Riley Bice will be suspended for the rest of the season because of a breach of club standards. The woman at the centre of the sexual assault investigation has officially spoken with police. None of the players has been interviewed by officers. Club President Andrew Pridham says they're taking the matter very seriously.
12: Clearly this is a very sad day for us and for everybody involved. I know that the five players involved, they're extremely remorseful for their actions and having breached the club's standards. And I think that the sanction that we've imposed and the impact that we'll have on our football season is clear for all to see.
11: Club Chief Executive Matthew Pavlich says they're deeply embarrassed and ashamed of the poor choices the players made.
13: And the impact that's had on the women involved and also the club, our supporters and so many other people. But as I said, it's important to understand that this sanction is only as it relates to the players' behaviours and the standards that we accept and we're expecting of them post-game on Sunday.
11: The Premier is again on the front foot trying to hang on to the state's current GST share. Roger Cook labelled last week's Productivity Commission report on the GST carve-up as dodgy and deceitful. Prime Minister Anthony Albanese reassured the Premier late last week that the current arrangements will remain. Mr. Cook says the others need to stop whinging.
14: The other states are jealous of our industry. They're jealous of our enterprise. They're jealous of Western Australians' ambitions. They hate the fact that we are successful. And you saw that in the comments from the Victorian Premier just this morning. Look, no state is worse off as a result of the current GST arrangements.
11: A Perth girl who was missing for several days has been found and police say she's safe and well. 10-year-old Lyndall Ningella was located just after 7 last night. Commissioner Cole Blanche says there are no concerns.
15: Without issue, no harm had come to the young girl and we're just happy for a safe resolution.
11: ZZ Top drummer Frank Beard has died at the age of 77. He joined the band in 1969. Lead singer Billy Gibbons, the only surviving member of the classic lineup, says the world has lost one of the most naturally innovative drummers. ZZ Top toured Australia last year. The band had 4 top 40 hits in Australia, including 1984's Legs. In finance, the All Ords is down 36 at 9,238 and the dollar has dropped in the past 24 hours to 70.7 US cents and 12,600 rupiah.
10: 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NAB, more than money.
11: West Coast Eagles coach Daisy Pearce says they need to find creative ways to get star on-baller Ella Roberts more involved. Thanks to tagging, Roberts was held to just 15 disposals in Sunday's round one loss to GWS. Pearce says they need to help get her as involved as possible.
16: I dare say Ella's been tagged most games she's played in her AFLW career and it's not going to get less, is it? And we just got to keep working. I reckon there's 3 layers to it. It's Ella working on the strategy and tactics around it. It's her teammate identifying when they can help her and then us from the coach's box going into the game with a few things up our sleeves.
11: West Coast will face Gold Coast in their first home game of the season on Saturday. That's the latest news and sport.
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19: There's a breakdown Roe Highway westbound at Great Northern Highway in Middle Swan. Vehicle is in the Gore Markets. Traffic is slow on approach. Exercise caution. A truck breakdown Tonkin Highway southbound before Guildford Road in Bayswater. Vehicle is in the left emergency lane. There are no traffic delays but drive with caution. And we've got some traffic signals which are flashing yellow. Lakes Road and Kwinana Freeway intersection in Stake Hill. Slow down and give way to your right. I'm Ethan Quinlivan on 6PR.
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11: Showers becoming less likely this afternoon, down to 7 overnight. Partly cloudy and 21 tomorrow with a slight chance of a shower. Friday's outlook, sunny and 23. Saturday, partly cloudy and 23. Sunday, a possible shower and 19. Right now, it's 19 degrees. 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

0: I know. I did say Todd would be back. I said that on Monday. I said that on Tuesday. What day is it? Oh, I've forgotten. He just launches it all into one this week when you're actually working. I wouldn't say hard. Having fun. That's a better way to describe it. Todd will be back tomorrow. Well, he better be, because I won't be here, that's for sure, because I'll be in Canberra, but that's another story. In fact, let's spend a second on that. Let me be. Can I be? Todd, if you're listening, sorry. I'm going to be a little self-indulgent. I want to say this. Thank you, Stevie. There's only one version of that song, isn't there? Stevie Wonder's. I want to say happy birthday to my eldest son, Daniel, who is 21. It's not just any birthday. I wouldn't do it if it was just any birthday. It's his 21st birthday today. Happy birthday, Daniel. So I apologise to those who don't care, but he's a good young lad. I'm sure you'll share with me in patting him on the back and saying, well done, 21 down, a few to go. That's why I'll be in Canberra tomorrow. He's at uni in Canberra, so I'm going to visit him tomorrow. So, Todd, you better be back. Now, while being self-indulgent about Daniel's 21st, it's not just all about Daniel, all right? I'm on a broad and make it about you, and you know how we do that. Like this, 1-3-3-8-8-2, 1-3-3-8-82. Please call in. I want you to think back to when you were 21. Did you have a fantastic 21st? Did you have something occur on your 21st birthday that is still memorable, your mates still talk about? Or maybe it went the other way. You can share that as well. Adele and I have brought Daniel a watch with, lovely engraving on the back. The concept, as you know, being that he'll keep that forever and he'll always think two things, how much his parents love him. And that's right, I remember that. 21st birthday, that was great. So again, 1-3-3-8-82. Memorable 21st birthday presents. Do you still have? Is it a necklace or is it a watch? Is it a suitcase? Is it something that you got on your 21st that you still have? Easy if you're 22 and you call in, that's very easy. I'm sure you still have it, but maybe you're a little older than that and you've got something from a few years ago now. You don't have to tell us how long it was. 1-3-3-8-82. 21st presents and 21st birthdays in general. Tell us your stories. We'd love to hear from you. This isn't self-indulgent because this is yes, it's a little bit about Daniel, but it's more about the coach, the current coach of the Fremantle Dockers. When Daniel was born 21 years ago, it was on a Friday. I remember it very clearly because I got the day off work or the night off work. I was working in Melbourne Radio doing the night shift and got to say, hey, my wife's gone into labour. I can't come to work tonight. I've got to go to hospital, of course, which is great. And again, ladies, please join in. 1-3-3-8-82. Adele's definitely not listening. She won't be joining in. First births normally take quite a while, longer than the others, or often. So I thought, oh, this is good. Friday night, the footy's on. It's the Dockers and St Kilda, my team. So I'm going to get to be there, you know, holding Adele's hand, and I've got the washer. I'll pat her on the forehead and say, you okay? Get her a glass of lemonade or whatever it is that she needs, some pickles. Or, you know, I'm not sure that she had cravings, but you get the point. How good's this going to be? I'm going to get to watch the footy. And my Saints are playing. And we were going quite well until this happened. Yes, this happened 21 years ago today.
1: Long kick forward, looking for Pavlich in the pack. He gets it. Lockyer's taken a screamer. 58,057 people hold their breath at Subiaco Oval. Millions of people around the country, a handstand next to him to put him off. In comes Longmuir to take his kick.
0: Not turning it into a footy show, but that's a big moment in footy, a big moment for the Dockers, a big moment for the coach. And it happened on this day, August 19 in 2005. You may have a different reason for remembering that. 1-3-3-8-82. Would love your involvement in the program off the top, particularly things that occurred 21 years ago in terms of birthday presents and your birthday party in general. Maybe should we call? No, I was going to say we could call the studio the Daniel Doran Studio, but that would definitely be self-indulgent. So, again, you can also get involved on the text terminal 04. 04- 0487 999 882 in terms of naming the studio, something that Todd does all the time. He loves your involvement, as do we in general. I certainly do. So please, 1-833-882. My 21st, sadly, was a long time ago. I can't even do the maths. That's how long ago it was. But I remember it. I remember it very much so. Wanted to have a big night. So had it in the country Victorian town, which I was brought up at the racetrack, at the rooms, the committee room at the racetrack, which was obviously out of town. Racetracks normally are, particularly in the country, which meant that the liquor licensing laws back then didn't really exist if you're out of town, so we could stay up for as long as we like, and we did. It was a big party. It was a good party. I remember what I was wearing, because of course you see the pictures every now and then of your 21st. I wish I wasn't wearing that. It was a short-sleeved sort of floral green number. I had the top button done up, fawn pants, looked ridiculous. Thought I looked wonderful, but looked ridiculous. We had a good time, that's for sure. Drinking semi-responsibly, I think. And when we eventually decided that was enough, because everyone else had gone, five or six mates or whatever that were left, we walked back through the town, through the golf course. We found a set of golf clubs. I remember that. I'd forgotten that. We found a set of golf clubs and had a bit of a hit. Might have been a couple of divots involved, but I'm sure that we fixed them up. And then walked all the way back into town and basically had sobered up and went to bed for some time. And went to bed thinking, how cool was that? That's exactly what I wanted for my 21st, a big party like that. I was going to be heading overseas. That was the plan. So basically, that story obviously got out. So basically, all my relatives and all my friends gave me suitcases, almost every one of them. You don't need that many. And I didn't even go in the end, so I didn't use the suitcases. But anyway, I've got to stop remembering my 21st. It's not as good as I thought it was. 1-833-882 with your memories of your 21st birthday. And in particular, I'd love to hear from you. If you've still got a present that you were given on your 21st, it meant something special then, and it would, if you still have it, and you still use it, not if it's a suitcase, it would be very memorable and have a big part of your life. 1-833-882, or you can text us, of course, 0487 999 882. Let's head to the phones. Another Mark, who might be another St Kilda supporter, I think. G'day, Mark.
2: Yeah, roger that, Mark. Yes, I am, and I was at that very game myself, and best game of footy I've ever seen live. I've seen many games, and yeah, my eyes still burn when I see Longmuir. I still give him a glare even when he's on the TV. But, mate, I was up in the grandstands and it was all hugs and kisses, even with all the Freo supporters, mate. Best game, best ex-supporters of experience. I wouldn't go to an Eagles game, but I'd go to any St Kilda Dockers game. Always a great game. But, yes, that's the best game I've seen live. And happy birthday to your boy, mate. And my daughter turned 18 last Friday, so just like to wish Mayor a happy birthday over the air as well.
0: Oh, happy birthday to Mayor. Of course you can do that, mate. And you've got 3 years to plan might be a big 21st for Mayor. Make sure you let us know if it is. Good on you, Mark. Thanks for that. Muzza says, my 21st, 3 18s and a 10 comes to mind. So there's some serious kegs going on there, Muzza. Yep, and that's what you used to do. You tap your own keg. You had a great time. No name attached, but another happy birthday to Daniel. I have to pass this on to the young man. He'll be rapt to know that the 6PR audience is on his side. From Tom, I think this is from Tom. Yes, g'day, Tom. Good afternoon. I got a pewter tankard for beer. Yes, a beer tankard that my auntie and uncle gave me for my 21st. It's 36 years old. Do you still use it, Tom? Beautiful. That's what we're talking about. That's fantastic. Actually, I remember now, I got a yo-yo from my uncle, a yo-yo. I'm 21. He gave me a yo-yo. He wasn't an uncle I saw a lot of, and that was the point, I think. He said, I know you're into yo-yos. Yes, Uncle Wayne, 10 years ago when you last saw me, I think he said it cost a lot of money, and I don't know that I even took it home from the race club that night. Anyway, I digress. To Ken in Double View, you're thinking back to your 21st, Ken. What was it like?
3: Well, that's the day I landed in Vietnam, the Vietnam War.
0: Oh, wow.
3: 60 years ago, right?
0: Yes, it was.
3: And right now, as we speak right now, 60 years ago, I was driving around picking up 240 dead Vietnamese bodies.
0: Oh, Ken.
3: Today, right now.
0: Right now, 60 years ago. How are you going today, Ken? You good?
3: Oh, yeah, great. Yeah, I'm 81.
0: Oh, mate, that is fantastic. So you're 81 today?
3: No, I'm 81 now. 6th of June, I was 81.
0: Oh, okay, I'm with you.
3: I'll tell you what it was. It was the 6th of the 666.
0: Magnificent. Good on you, Ken, and I'm glad you're going well. You beauty. We did commemorate the Battle of Longtown in particular here on 6PR over the last couple of days. What a great call. From Pauline, at sea in the Navy for my 21st and watch. Pauline, surely they could give you the night off or give you maybe you were watching something else. That's true. Some of us have to work and do these wonderful things, particularly if you're protecting our nation. Thank you, Pauline. Colin, 72 now and had my 21st in Auckland, New Zealand. Still got telegrams sent to me. Oh, how good's that? Love it. Thank you, Colin. Some more happy birthdays for my young fella. Thank you. Yes, we've done that. Yes, we might be talking about the Swans. I did mention we might be talking about that. We'll see whether we get there. And as we go to the break, 133-882, your involvement, please. 0487-999-882 if you'd like to send us an SMS, just like this one. Not sure there's a name attached. Hi, Toddy. Well, Toddy's not here, but I get it, and he'll be listening. So we'll go with it. Hi, Toddy. I think you should name your studio the Frank Beard Studio in honour of this great drummer. I love ZZ Top, such a great band and so many great songs. R.I.P. Frankie, that's a good one. No name. Oh, it is. It's from Lisa. Sorry, Lisa. G'day, Lisa. Yes, we'll do that. It is the Frank Beard Studio that we are broadcasting from tonight. Tonight? I'm thinking back 21 years ago when I was watching. Stop that. This afternoon, it is the Frank Beard Studio. On the way to the break, Jimmy's just mentioned it, and he loves a bit of ZZ. He's got a good beard. Well, he had a good beard once in his life, Jimmy. Cleanly shaven now, which is important. So he's done the right thing. He's brought us a little bit of music for us to go to the break in the Frank Beard Studio we are broadcasting from. This is the Long Lunch minus Todd, but he definitely, probably. Well, it doesn't matter because I won't be here. He'll be here tomorrow.

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2: 21st, I was on a prawn trawler in the Gulf of Carpentaria, working hard as a cook stroke deckhand. 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Thank you, Chrissy. I'm so sad about that. To Wayne, what was your 21st like, Wayno?
3: Well, it actually wasn't mine, but it was one I'll never forget. We went to the party. The first 18-gallon keg got demolished. They were partially into the second one, and the party completed. The following day, Sunday, a group of us went to the Riverline Drive-In in High Road in Riverton. And in the back of the liftback Cortina station wagon was the keg. So we sat around the keg, finishing it off. We were watching Rocky 1 and Rocky 2. At intermission, everyone in the drive-in theatre would have heard the psh as the spear was pulled and the keg was completed before the commencement of Rocky 2.
2: Wayno, that is magnificent. Magnificent. How good is that? That's a 21st to remember, eh?
3: Correct, yeah. And I still don't know if that guy's kicking on. I mean, he just had weird and wonderful parties every time he did.
2: Thank you, Wayne. To Norma now. Norma, are we going back a little way for your 21st?
4: Yeah, about 80 years. Oh, no, not quite. 60-something years.
2: Good work.
4: In 1964... I'd only just come to live in Perth. I come from Bunbury. Used to go to the Bunbury High School. Now, nobody would remember this guy. His name is John Cornell, who was Strop.
2: Strop.
4: Strop, who worked with the guy who used to ride the horses up in the bush. What was his name? The bloke who used to work on the Sydney Harbour Bridge.
2: Yeah, you've buried the lead there. He's a pretty funny comedian, wasn't he? Paul Hogan's the bloke you're after.
4: Paul Hogan, yeah. Yeah, well, Strop was called John Cornell, and he was head boy at our school.
2: Ooh.
4: And I tell you what, I shouldn't say this because he's not with us anymore, but he was a good-looking hunk when he was 18 and 19.
2: He loved getting all the kid the off, girls, didn't he?
4: All the girls would be taken. Oops, I won't say what. But he was a gorgeous hunk. And then...
2: So was he your 21st present, Norma? Is that what you're saying?
4: No. He was the only famous person at my 21st at the Charles Hotel down in Charles Street. You know the old Charles Hotel?
2: How good is that, hey? And you remember it like it was yesterday, Norma?
4: Oh, absolutely, because the most important thing, all the girls couldn't wait till John Cornell arrived. God, I think he tatted up about 20 women that night. But I know it was a good, it was memorable, that word.
2: Very memorable. I love it. Norma, love to hear your voice, but we'll leave it there before both of us get into trouble. How good. Jeff, you're thinking back to your 21st birthday. How was it?
5: It was memorable in a different sort of way. I grew up in England, in London, and in the 70s, my musical hero was Mark Bolan as T-Rex, and he unfortunately died in a car crash, and his funeral was on my 21st, so I actually put a suit on and went to where the service was, and because there was thousands of fans in satin and glitter, I had a suit on, and I walked in with the guests to pay my respects and ended up in the same pew as David Bowie and Rod Stewart.
2: Really?
5: Yeah, and I met his mum and dad there and became very friendly with them afterwards. And I went around their house quite a lot, and they gave me one of his jackets, let me play his guitars. And, it was very memorable in a sad way. But, it was on my 21st that the funeral was actually held at Golders Green in London.
2: Oh, good on you, Jeff. That is a magnificent 21st story. Well done for doing that. And, Jeff, this is also for you.

0: Fantastic from T-Rex and fantastic from Jeff. From Sandra in Beachborough, hi, my 21st was a double whammy celebration, my 21st and engagement party in one great night. 38 years ago, says Sandra. There's nothing else added there, so obviously the wedding is stuck and everything's been good. The party was good, the engagement was good, and so is the marriage, as is the text message. Thank you, Sandra. Love that. Thank you very much. And finally, this one's from Brett. My 21st was in a shell scrap on the side of a big hill in the cold rain on a training exercise in Victoria. My sergeant turned up with a can of beer and a cupcake with an unlit candle, as we couldn't have any light after sundown. He drank the beer and I had the cupcake. Love the army life. Good on you, Brett, and happy 21st to you a few years back. And once more, for the last time, hate to be self-indulgent, but he's my firstborn. Happy birthday to you, Daniel Doran, 21 years of age today. John Nichols in the studio now. The obvious segue, John, is to say, do you remember your 21st? But, you know, you might not be able to.
1: No, it was quite a long time ago, Mark.
0: Yeah.
1: But I think at the time, I had a party at my home, which I was about to move out of. So that was the exciting thing at the time. No, because it was, the place I grew up. So my parents would have been a little bit miffed if I'd done that. But no, I was about to move out to Narrogin for my first job in radio. So that was the excitement at the time.
0: Very good. Hmm. Do you have a present? Not many of the listeners actually have any 21st gifts that they still have. You know, the watch that we as parents engrave and think this is going to be great, they'll have this forever. Chances are it'll get lost or the fashions will move on. It'll be thrown in the bin.
1: Yep.
0: Yeah. So you don't have any either?
1: No.
0: Okay.
1: Can't remember anything.
0: Right. No. Fair enough.
1: Sorry.
0: Fair enough. All right. Do you have some news for us?
1: Certainly do. A man charged over the alleged coward punch murder of a former British police officer in the city is set for a Supreme Court trial after pleading not guilty this morning. Police alleged Jake Biddleston fatally attacked 62-year-old Martin Barrett in Hay Street in the city late on the night of March the 6th. The president of AFL Club Sydney acknowledges that they have torpedoed their season as a result of what transpired at a Melbourne hotel early on Monday. The Swans have confirmed that Isaac Heaney, Chad Warner, Nick Blakey, James Jordan and Riley Bice are suspended for the rest of the season because of a breach of club standards. Two people have been taken to hospital after escaping a house fire in Perth's northern suburbs. The house in Alma Place, Belden, went up in flames about 6 this morning. Dockers forward Tobin Murray will make his AFL debut against Carlton this weekend. The 20-year-old was taken at pick number 40 in the draft last year. 19 degrees at the moment. Showers becoming less likely this afternoon, down to 7 overnight. Partly cloudy and 21 tomorrow with a slight chance of a shower. More news at 1.
0: Thank you, John. Always lovely to see you. You too, Ethan, who will join us in a moment with the traffic. And then after the break, we're going to explain to you how you can join Food Bank WA to park for a purpose.
2: 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Got something you want to say? You're in the right place. This is Perth 6PR. 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
3: There's a breakdown. Roe Highway westbound at Great Northern Highway, Middle Swan. Vehicle is in Gore markings, I should say. Traffic is slow on approach. Exercise caution. Truck breakdown cleared. Tonkin Highway southbound before Guildford Road in Bayswater. Traffic is slowing. And traffic signals are flashing yellow. Lakes Road and Quinana intersection in Stake Hill. Slow down and give way to your right. I'm Ethan Quinlivan. I'm Perth's traffic leader, 6PR.
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7: That's okay.
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7: Good on you.
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0: No, I haven't had a chat with Petrol Pat for a while. Are rats and mice causing chaos at your place? 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It's time to take control. Petrol's rodent-free Max has been helping Australians do exactly that. Is that right, Pat?
14: 100% right there, Mark. 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So it's been refined over the last decade. It's now tougher on rats, tougher on mice, helps to control those cockroaches too. And they're annoying, as you described nicely in the intro there. They cause real damage and they carry disease.
0: Yeah, you don't forget that sort of noise when you hear it. And the rats don't stop either. Their teeth are constantly growing. They're always chewing. How does the rodent-free Max actually work, Pat? 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
1: Driving home the other day and listening to 6PR, of course, unlike Chrissy Morrissey, who sometimes switches across to the political channels, and I heard an ad about this. For some Western Australians, a car, caravan or tent isn't a temporary experience. It's what keeps a roof over their head. Park for a Purpose invites you and I to step into a small, respectful reflection of this reality, bringing corporate leaders, partners and community members together to better understand the challenges people face and take meaningful action. It sounds good, and when I heard at the end that Food Bank WA were behind it, I knew it would be good. The CEO of Food Bank WA, Kate O'Hara, joins us on the line to tell us more. How are you doing, Kate?
2: I'm really well, thanks, Mark. I hope things are good with you and all your listeners.
1: Yes, indeed. Well, I can vouch for me, and I think our listeners are going pretty well. And they're a sort of a socially minded group, the listening audience of 6PR, I think. We all like to do things for others, and this is a really interesting way that we can do that, Kate.
2: Yeah, and West Australians are phenomenal when it comes to being generous and kind and helpful. So, yeah. This is what I think is needed more and more, unfortunately, in the environment that so many people are finding themselves in.
1: We've talked about this before, how hard it is for charities, all good, and Food Bank WA is right up there with the best of them, to come up with unique ways to actually connect with the community. And this is new, isn't it? Park for a Purpose. Am I right in saying this is the first time you've done this?
2: Yeah, absolutely brand new. And we saw that the data we were getting about people coming to the service, it more and more made the link between housing and food relief. And when people don't action quickly enough, they can find themselves in a bit of bother by losing the roof over their head.
1: Now tell us, how does it actually work?

0: And we've partnered up with some great groups that are helping people that are attending and people that are staying overnight understand not just the physical impacts of being without a roof over your head, but also, you know, what it does to your mindset and your brain and your approach to life. So it's going to be quite a guided experience for those that want to engage. And of course, we'll be, as people that want to engage in activities, will be given great reason to have a chat and better understand. Some people that have got lived experience will be there. It's really about growing that empathy that, unfortunately, living out of a car or having some nights where you're sleeping in your car, unfortunately, can happen far too easily to people that would never have expected it.
1: Yes. Yes, that's the thing. I think that's what touches most when it's those unexpected stories. And every story is one that does touch us, of course, and we feel for and we try to prevent that from happening, but unfortunately it continually will. And the bar, for lack of a better term, it moves up and down at different times, doesn't it? And in the winter at this time, even though it's been pretty nice in Perth and in WA in general, in the winter it's at its worst.
0: Oh, absolutely. And we see it coming up in all sorts of pockets that you wouldn't expect. People are pulling up into parks and sleeping overnight, or some communities are actually gathering in clusters for group safety.
1: Okay.
0: And it's a lack of balancing a budget. And that's why if food reliefs turn too quicker, maybe they can keep the roof over their head longer. And that's what we're trying to get across. Be proactive if you're in a bit of bother, if you're in a bit of a tight situation, but help people understand that have means, help corporates and others that are doing well have an experience that connects them a bit better with the reality that they could find themselves, or family, friends and others they know could find themselves spending a night or a long time living out of a car.
1: Yeah, yeah. And it's not often, well, you tell me, is it often that it's not just a single person living in a car, it's sometimes families?
0: Oh, absolutely. And we've got clients that have come in and they've had, you know, imagine this, three teenage boys and the parents living out of an SUV. So that's an unbelievable situation, because I think we all understand how much three teenage boys need to eat. And when they're in a situation that they can't actually fit anything further in the car because they've got to have some of them sleeping in the car while others are in tent, it's just diabolical to think it's happening here in WA. So we want to really connect to that. And where we can, we'd love to get a new mobile out of this so we can take food out to those in need and be closer to where people are in trouble and help them right there where we currently are at the Perth Airport location. We're not the easiest place to get to.
1: Okay. Well, before I talk about that, how we can get involved and what we can do financially to support this, you used the term before, lived experience. Are you, and education is obviously part of this. Is that included here? Those that are involved in Park for a Purpose will hear firsthand some stories, stories that, no one wants to hear, really.
0: Yeah, absolutely. And for people that you just wouldn't expect, that, you know, people that are tradies, who would think a tradie's had a struggle point, right? So they're the most needed people on the planet at the time. So, you know, people that didn't think they'd ever be in a tight bind financially, you know, some of the people that are talking to us have got those backgrounds. And it's when life happens. And but those moments of when life happens is when they're going to share their stories on the night. So we'll leave that to what happens on the night. And also, we've got some great partners from people like Perth Integrated Events, the Brain and Cognitive Function Centre. We've got support from Perth Airport and Skyfields. They're incredible that they appreciate that there's a bigger impact than just the one night. It's how it impacts your overall mindset to life and coping.
1: Yeah, yeah, good one. Kate, where are we at the moment? We're talking to Kate O'Hara, CEO of Food Bank WA. Where are we at in Western Australia with homelessness? It's a crisis. That's a word that certainly belongs with it. Is it a war we're winning or not?
0: Oh, look, I think there's so many layers when it comes to the issue of homelessness, and I'm not an expert in the space of homelessness by any means, and there's great organisations that are really all across that, like Shelter, and there's the work of Mission Australia and Anglican.

0: healthcare and so many, and they're all our partners. What we find is that if people don't choose food release early, then they're going to be caught up against a financial cost for a rent or a mortgage. And there's no doubt, more and more people that are coming to us are single-income households or double-income households. They don't expect to be in this situation, but their rent or mortgage has gone up to, or life has happened and they can't accommodate that rent or mortgage. And what I worry about is, you know, what's going to happen down the track if we did see something like a 30% increase in rent rates, which is what some of the banks are saying.
1: Okay.
0: You know, it's not going to be easy. Perth and WA broadly, because this is in the regions too.
1: Yes, yes.
0: You know, there is no way we're going to be able to get to building all the needed homes. So we're going to find people really stuck, and homelessness is definitely not going to be shrinking.
1: Mm. Okay, Food Bank WA's Park for a Purpose. It's moving all this, isn't it? It really is. And here's your chance to do something about it. It's Thursday, September 10. You can sign up today, by the way, to help, and we'll get to exactly where the money's going to go in just a sec. You can sign up today, register at foodbank.org.au/WA, foodbank.org.au/WA. So Thursday, September 10, you'll be parking at 5:30 p.m. and you'll be taking off at 7:30 the next morning. So that gives you a lot of time to think, which is what it's all about, but also some time to delve into the bank balance there and provide a little bit of support to Food Bank WA. What are you asking for in terms of sponsorship from individuals like us that come along?
0: So the people come along is sensational and they'll have a wonderful experience, but people can also support those that are coming along. So, you know, hop on the website anyway if you can. But what we raise from this will go to helping us get another mobile food bank so we can get more food out to people. We have nearly 70 different locations we pull up to, our partner locations, where we pull up the van and for 45 minutes to an hour we're able to get food into the hands of those that need it. Really important, that free fruit and veg, to have people have as much as possible. And then we have per kilo and pack rates on other items, that protein and some surprise and delight in there on occasion, but tin produce and shelf stables, so that whether you've in a situation of having a home and a roof over your head, or you're actually coping on the streets or living out of your car, then you've still got food you can actually get access to and make something nutritious out of. So the mobiles are critical. It's so important to be able to get our service into the streets in the areas that need it most. And you'd be gobsmacked at some of the locations we go to. We pull up to Subiaco.
1: Yeah.
0: You know, it's phenomenal the way need is starting to present, and we need another mobile on the road to be able to meet the demand that's out there.
1: Okay, a much needed third mobile food bank for an organisation that does so much for so many. Food Bank WA, please get involved and support. And if we actually want to come and park the car and actually park there, again, what we provide financially is up to us. Is that what you're saying?
0: Oh, we're putting on a $500 per participant, and if there's two people in the car, $800.
1: Great.
0: Just to get a base fundraising going. You know, we're all hands on deck to make this thing a really unique experience be in a cordoned off zone that's safe and got other amenity, and there'll be fun, but there'll also be plenty of time to rest and you'll get a good feed, all that sort of stuff. So there's a starting sort of base for what people can put in. There's going to be some pretty exciting things happening, so, and some unexpected things, a bit surprise and delight, because we love that. Love to tell you about it after if you get the chance, because we really do want to connect people to what we often just drive past.
1: Yes.
0: And that is people sleeping in their cars.
1: Good one, Kate. I hope it goes well. I'm sure it will. Park for a Purpose, the inaugural event. We'll be talking about this year after year. This one will build, I reckon, for sure. Those lived experience stories are amazing, and exploring the social and emotional factors, of course, that lead to these crises. At Food Bank WA's Park for a Purpose, it's Thursday, September 10. 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
1: 133-882 if you want to get involved, 0487-999-882. There's still a couple of 21st stories dangling around out there. Not many presents out there, not many 21st presents that made a hit, that stuck, that were a big deal then and continue to be in the lives of those who enjoyed them. I just want to plug this. We'll hopefully be getting Steve Walker. Well, we will. We'll definitely be talking to Steve. He's the president of Dying with Dignity WA, rather straight out of one or possibly straight out of two. I hope you can stay with us because this is a very important topic, voluntary assisted dying. And it's off the back of a program called The Final Act, or a show, an episode of Australian Story called The Final Act, the story of Ros Hervey, whose final hours, in essence, were recorded by her daughter, who is a film producer. And gee, it's powerful, really powerful. You haven't seen it, make sure you get a look at it. But off the back of that, we'll discuss Ros's story and in turn talk to Steve from Dying with Dignity WA about a very serious topic that just needs to be out there more often. We need more people to get involved and have a listen. I think, do we have Ian, is he on line one there with his 21st story, or did he disappear? I think he disappeared. Oh, yeah, he's back. Sorry, Ian, I jumped ahead of you, or you jumped ahead of me, whatever. Ian, let's go back. No, he's gone. Okay, there you go. He wanted to tell us, then he changed his mind. That's okay. 133-882, if you want to tell us your 21st story, 133-882, would love to hear from you. Here's one off the text terminal. I had my 21st, and I had never tried tequila, ever. So I did, and I ended up drinking tequila shots all night at the Sail and Anchor in Fremantle. How's this going to end? I was upstairs. I thought it would end like this. I was upstairs and threw up all over everyone who was on the footpath. I went to go downstairs and tumbled all the way down and had to have, this is getting worse, and had to have an op on both knees as I busted them. There's no name attached to this text, but there's a couple of smiley emojis. I don't know how you could, yes I do. It was obviously a long time ago. Thanks for your 21st story, whoever that was. That's a beauty. Ian is back. Hello, Ian. How are you?
8: Yeah, good, Mark. Yourself?
1: Going well, thank
8: you. Yeah, Mark, I remember my present very well. It's actually my current wife at the moment there because I got married on my 21st birthday, actually.
1: Too good, Ian. Too good. The gift that keeps on giving.
8: Yeah, 53 years later with two daughters there. So, yeah, still very happily married, yeah, to Teresa.
1: Well done. So did she propose or did you propose?
8: No, I proposed to Teresa.
1: What if she had said no? That would have spoilt your 21st.
8: Yeah, that's dead right. Yeah, no, I don't think she had any choice, basically, yeah.
1: You'd backed yourself in, Ian.
8: I did.
1: Oh, so okay. Your gift is, yes, it's your wife, Teresa, your beauty, plus the engagement ring as well. Ian, that's magnificent. That's right. How to celebrate. Yep. Thanks, Ian, for calling in. Have a good day.
8: All right. See you, Mark. Bye.
1: Oh, magnificent. 133-882 if you want to get involved. Anything at any time, as we like to say. Lots to come in the next couple of hours. But we need to sneak a break in too. We have to pay the bills.
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1: Okay, the president of Dying with Dignity WA will join us after the 1 o'clock news. Please make sure you find some time to listen to this discussion. And it's not about how old you are or anything like that. It is what it says, Dying with Dignity. And I'm going to tell you the story of the final act from Australian Story on Monday night. And if you've you watched it, we'd love to hear from you as well. But because the music's playing, we better stop and get off now and let John do his business as Jimmy counts me down. And I reckon I've got about 10 seconds to go. So that's what's coming up on the Long Lunch. Filling in for Todd, but he will be back tomorrow, I promise.
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22: 20 degrees at 1 o'clock. Good afternoon, I'm John Nichols.
0: A 37-year-old man has pleaded not guilty to the murder of another man in the city earlier this year. Jake Middleston will go on trial in the Supreme Court over the death of 62-year-old Martin Barrett. Mr. Barrett died in hospital after an alleged coward punch in Hay Street late on the night of March the 6th. Mr. Middleston is also accused of stealing a wallet, using a stolen credit card and stealing Mr. Barrett's Department of Justice ID. Mr. Middleston has pleaded not guilty to all charges. The chairman of AFL Club Sydney, Andrew Pridham, says the club's suspended players are extremely remorseful for their actions that unfolded after their game against Essendon on Sunday night. Isaac Heaney, Chad Warner, Nick Blakey, James Jordan and Riley Bice won't play again this season. A police investigation continues into reports of a sexual assault at the hotel in East Melbourne where the Sydney Swans players were staying. Club Chief Executive Matthew Pavlich says the players were stood down for breaching several standards.
21: He was staying out late, he was drinking, it was continuing to continue their night, it was bringing women back to the hotel. It was a long way short of what we expect of our players, and we're holding them to a really high standard, but they were well short of anywhere near that standard.
0: The latest bushfire outlook is for a heightened risk of fires in several parts of WA this spring. Above average fuel loads and dry soil are increasing the fire risk in areas including Exmouth, Coral Bay, Kalbarri and Albany. Agriculture Minister Jackie Jarvis says preparedness is the key.
22: Please don't leave your bushfire planning to just before summer. We know that with these dry weather conditions that we are at risk in spring. So we have a highly trained bushfire response team. They can travel as needed, but my message to the general public is do your bushfire plan early.
0: Police will trial facial recognition cameras at a defence industry conference in Perth later in the year. Anti-war protesters are expected to try to disrupt the Land Forces Expo at the Convention and Exhibition Centre in October. Commissioner Col Blanche says the state government will give police the power to ban people from the event and track them using technology.
23: If the law passes and it has what is called an exclusion list within it, who is on that exclusion list will likely be uploaded to the reference set looking for those individuals at the protest.
0: Premier Roger Cook says there are no plans at the moment to change the date of next year's Rottnest Channel Swim or Sail GP event, which are both set to be held on the same day.
24: Obviously, we don't want a clash of those two dates, but organisers are comfortable with the current arrangements. But isn't a great demonstration of just how exciting Western Australia is at the moment when you have two major events, the Rotto Channel Swim and also Sail GP, happening on the same day, and it's going to be an incredible day.
0: Both large-scale events have been booked to take place on February the 20th, and that's prompted safety concerns. In finance, the All Ords is down 26 at 9,238, and the dollar is worth 70.7 US cents and 12,600 rupiah.
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0: Fremantle have announced young forward Tobin Murray will make his AFL debut against Carlton this weekend. Murray was drafted as a 20-year-old last year and has put together strong form for Peel this season. He says it's been a tough but rewarding journey.
26: Obviously, dream coming true and getting drafted is awesome, but it's just the first step into the door, and my mindset was always to come in and, you know, work twice as hard and, you know, keep that dream. It's a bit of a roller coaster of emotions, but I'm grateful for everything and, you know, I've worked hard for it and, you know, I wouldn't take anything back.
0: West Coast Fever have added some power to their goal circle, signing former New Zealand captain Emiliano Iheanacho for the 2027 season. The 35-year-old scored 158 goals at 88% accuracy for the Central Pulse in the New Zealand competition last year. That's the latest news and sport.
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4: Good news, that breakdown has been cleared. Roe Highway westbound at Great Northern Highway in Middle Swan. Traffic is flowing. Still dealing with traffic signals which are flashing yellow. Lakes Road and Quinana Freeway intersection in Stake Hill. Slow down and give way to your right. Taking a look at the majors, Mitchell Freeway is flowing well. So too the Quinana Freeway. The Graham Farmer Freeway, there's no traffic delays. Northbridge Tunnel is moving well in both directions. Tonkin Highway is moving nicely and Roe Highway is flowing. I'm Ethan Quinlivan on Perth's traffic leader, 6PR.
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0: Showers becoming less likely this afternoon, down to 7 overnight. Partly cloudy and 21 tomorrow with a slight chance of a shower. Friday, sunny and 23. Saturday, partly cloudy and 23. Sunday, a possible shower and 19. Right now, it's 21 degrees. More news at 1:30. 30 on Perth's 6PR.
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1: Welcome back to the program. Look forward to your thoughts on this next interview. It follows a story, an Australian story, on Monday night on the ABC. Perhaps the best television of the week, just about every week, is Australian Story. And this one did not miss, called The Final Act. It told the story of Roz Hervey, who chose VAD, voluntary assisted dying, not MMD, motor neurone disease that she was suffering from, as her choice, her way to decide where and when she departed this world. Now, Australian Story were able to chronicle Roz's story, not her battle, not her health battle, but her decision really to use VAD, because her daughter, Tilda Coburn-Hervey, is a very talented actress and movie producer. So she knew what she was doing, and in working with her mother, they decided they wanted to capture this story. And the reason being was to educate the rest of us as to what VAD is about and what the choice is, and how dying with dignity is an option for anybody in a position like Roz. An Adelaide-based dancer and artistic director, Roz Hervey, that's her life, hence the term The Final Act of the program. I'm going to play you now, before we talk about this with Dying with Dignity WA. It's legal here, of course. It is, I think, all around the country now, certainly here in WA, and has been for a number of years. So before we talk to Dying with Dignity WA about VAD and what it is and how we can learn a little bit more about it, I'm going to play you a small part of the program, The Final Act. Now, this is Roz Hervey direct to camera, talking directly to camera, explaining she wanted to do this. She'd done the work, the filming had finished. This is hours before she used VAD in Adelaide, in the Adelaide Hills, to end her life. This is just hours before. She'd done all her filming with her daughter, told her story, then said, hang on, turn the camera back on. I want to do a message to everybody about VAD. She knew where it was going. She knew that it would be in TV screens right across the country. That's the point of what and why she uttered these immortal words.
2: Is it rolling? Yep. It is so, so important that people have the opportunity to die with dignity. I would really encourage people to talk about this more. I wouldn't have wanted it any other way. I get to choose my beautiful surroundings, people who I love around me, and dying in a calm, beautiful and graceful way. I am ready.
1: Okay, that is powerful, the only way to describe that. So, so powerful. We are taking up the cudgels for Ros Hervey today on The Long Lunch on 6PR. And we're going to talk right now to Stephen Walker, who is the president of Dying with Dignity WA. Steve, wow, that's all I can say. Such a powerful story and such an important message. Inside the final act, we learnt that only one in three Australians are aware that VAD exists as an option for those with a terminal illness. How could that be?
9: Well, yeah, what a fantastic show, and everyone should watch it. How can it be? That's what bothers us, and we're running a campaign at the moment because we're concerned about the low level of community awareness in WA. Now, there hasn't been a survey in WA. We're actually applying for funding right at the moment, hopefully, to run that sort of survey here. But in Queensland, only 33% of community members correctly identified that VAD was legal. 41% thought it was not, and this was 17 months after their law came into effect. And wait for this, only 62% of participants who are health practitioners knew about it as well. That's a terrible state of affairs that more than a third of health practitioners didn't know it was legal.
1: In WA?
9: That was in Queensland, but there's no reason to think the results would be different here. And as I mentioned, we want funding to run a survey here.
1: Yeah.
9: And by the way, overall in Queensland, only 26% of people said they would know how to access VAD if they wanted to.
1: Yes.
9: So it's a big problem. How can such a large number of people, including health practitioners, not be aware of it? The issue received a lot of attention in 2017, 18, 19. Our law was passed at the end of 2019. It came into effect in the middle of 2021. We were the second state in Australia to legislate for VAD. And I guess there was a fair level of public discussion then, but the level of awareness has just dropped away. The health department, I guess they've got a lot to do, but I don't know that they've been able to make much impact on the level of awareness as well. And not only are we looking for funding to run a survey, the next step after that is hopefully, if we could get funding, to run a community awareness campaign, particularly on social media, get people more aware of it.
1: We have to be aware of it, and we have to stop and think. That's the thing. The Ros Hervey story, and to hear Ros throughout the entire story, the final act on Australian Story on Monday, it's available. So please, everybody, please go and have a look at it. It is a beautiful thing, and it's not going to be exactly the same every time. Of course, it's not. But it is it the stigma, Steve, of the mercy killing when euthanasia, a term that we sort of moved on from, I think, thankfully. Yeah, yeah. Is it still there, the stigma that we are afraid to talk about it?
9: I think there's still a little bit of that, Mark, but I also think over the last, decade or so, that level of stigma has reduced, which does leave unanswered the question of why this level of awareness is so low. I just think that the government, I suppose, and all of us need to do more in just educating people, including health practitioners. And we know from stories, of people contacting us that there are GPs who don't know it's legal. And you ask, how can that be? So We've just got to do more. We would like the health department to, but we want to take our own steps in this regard. And we also want the government to pay some attention to the need to improve our law, because other states are moving ahead of us. And we've got a petition going on at the moment about this to ask the government to consider some improvements particularly as an example, the ACT no longer has a requirement that you have to show you've got 6 or 12 months only to live. In the ACT, it's enough if you've got a terminal illness, it's going to kill you, it's advanced and progressive, and the level of suffering is too much for you personally. That's enough. It should be the same here, let alone the big question of dementia. So many people in the community, we think, 70%, another survey showed in Queensland, support the extension of VAD to those who lose capacity but who have, through an advanced health directive, shown that they want dying with dignity, and we want the government to discuss it, but they've been completely unwilling to over the last 2 or 3 years, and it's really bothering us quite a lot. The last thing to mention is that the VAD board established by the government keeps making recommendations for amendments to the Act to improve it, fairly minor ones, technical ones, but they would all be helpful. And they're ignored as well. And, you know, I don't know. It's just not good enough in our opinion. The great majority of people want all these reforms.
1: We're talking to Steve Walker from Dying with Dignity WA. There'll be people listening to this interview, Stephen. You would come across it all the time when you and your committee are doing your fine work. So what are you talking about this for, voluntary assisted dying? I come back to it. Maybe we're still not there yet, but we need to be. Death is a part of life. Full stop. It happens. It's there. Yep. We probably are happy, you know, I'm not sure that it pops up in your porridge over breakfast, but maybe at the dinner table to have a discussion with your parents or your partner about cremation versus burial. Maybe, I don't think there's a problem with that. We'll talk about that. But this is even more important because, as you said, it wasn't that long ago, the Voluntary Assisted Dying Act in WA 2019 came into effect in 2020. But it's not that long ago that it was here, but for the first time. But it's here now, and it is such an important option. Obviously, it touched me. I see it as something that I would definitely put my hand up for. And again, in Ros Hervey's case, in the final act on Australian Story, it was MMD, and we all know how terrible that can be. That's the thing, isn't it, Steve? I think a lot of those that are against it would say, oh, but what if you made the call too early and you actually didn't know it, but you had, you know, 6, 7, 10 years still to live? There are guardrails around this, aren't there?
9: There are, and we're not saying do away with all the guardrails, but we are saying let's modernise our act. Let's look at the improvements and advances in other states and overseas. For example, in Quebec, a province of Canada, right now, people can, and a lot do, sign up for a special advanced health directive stipulating that they want to die when they reach a certain stage. They must specify exactly what, you know, those symptoms are. For example, they can't look after themselves at all. They can't, you know, toilet. They can't recognize people. They can't speak. And that advanced health directive in Quebec can be followed by doctors even if that person loses capacity, especially through dementia. Now, this is an important issue. It's not simple, but the majority of people want it. And, you know, again, we're just aghast, really, that the government refuses to talk about it. This premier and the last one have both said on public radio, we need to have a community discussion about VAD and dementia. And we say, yeah, right, let's do it. But when we try and meet with them, the health minister, the premier, I did get one meeting 18 months ago with the premier and put things to him, never heard back. They're unwilling to talk about it, even though they've stated that there should be a conversation about it. And we've particularly asked the government to set up a new joint select committee to hear views from everyone in the community, to hear who's, you know, we think the Act is working fairly well within its limits, but we think, we're sure, that a whole lot of people are missing out. and that things can be improved in small and big ways. And we think there should be another inquiry, hear what everyone has to say, examine the detail of the laws in other states and overseas, and recommend to the Parliament what changes could or improvements can be made.
1: Yep. I dislike bashing the politicians for bashing's sake, but it has to be public policy, not politics here. This is real leadership. There are no votes in it. That's the thing, I suppose.
9: No.
1: There probably aren't votes in it yet. Maybe there will be one day. Here's some stats. Here's some figures. More than 7,200 Australians have died using VAD. This is Australia-wide since it became legal in 2019. We weren't the first. And about a third of those who access VAD don't end up using it. It's actually, when you break it down, it's all about choice, isn't it?
9: It's all about choice. I wanted to say that. Thank you for raising it. Any fears that people have should be allayed by the fact that this is a personal choice. You don't have to do it. And no one can be pressured to do it. And in our experience, no one has been pressured to do it. In fact, the pressure tends to go the other way. Please, Mum, don't do it.
1: Mm-hmm.
9: So, look, there are guardrails there. We want them kept, but we want a good look at the improvements that can and should be made. And we're falling behind best practice interstate and overseas.
1: To quote Ros Hervey again, it is so, so important that people have the opportunity to die with dignity, and that's what this is all about.
9: Mm-hmm.
1: If this has sparked some people thinking about it because they're not in a great position now, or they're thinking about it for the future, or they're just interested and they want to know more, how would our audience get in contact with Dying with Dignity WA, Steve?
9: Oh, sure. Please look at our website, easy to find, dwdwa.com. .org.au, and if you just Google Dying with Dignity WA, you'll get there. There are contact details there, email addresses and phone numbers. People can email me if they like, president@dwdwa.org.au, and they can come along to meetings, they can raise questions with us. We go out and give talks to community groups. We're very happy to do that and to get feedback. So the more discussion, the better.
1: Okay. It's a deep discussion. I know death is part of life. Full stop.
9: Yeah.
1: It's a pretty heavy statement on Wednesday afternoon, but this is about choice, voluntary assisted dying, and in terms of what you're doing, Dying with Dignity WA. Steve, keep up the good work.
9: Good on you, Mark. Thanks very much for your interest. And, you know, we say living with dignity and dying with dignity, and let's get on.
1: Big topic. A big topic. Your thoughts, 133-882. Would love to hear from you after that, 133-882, or you can text us as always on 0487-999-882. A moment to reflect on all of that, and then would love to hear from you.
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1: Voluntary assisted dying, what say you? The fact that we're talking about it is a win. You don't have to be a fan, but we have to know about it. Surely we do. Paulie, this is a really interesting text, another moving text. Thank you, Paulie, for sharing it. I'm terminal with 6 months to go and will certainly look into it. My life, my choice. And that's what it's about. If Paulie wasn't aware of it, Paulie is now, look into it, Paulie. It might not be for you, but it may well. And, mate, wish you all the very, very best. And thanks so much for getting involved and being part of the conversation. Then there's this from Hillary. Death is part of life. Murder is not. Thank you, Hillary. 133-882. Your thoughts, would love to hear them. We say a good afternoon to Lisa in Ellenbrook. Hi, Lisa.
17: Oh, hi, Mark. How are you going?
1: Very well.
17: Happy 21st birthday to your son too.
1: Oh, thanks, Lise.
17: The world is his oyster now. He can go off and do whatever he wants, can't he?
1: He can.
17: Mark, I'll try and hold it together. When my late partner was diagnosed with mesothelioma in June last year, he straight away spoke about VAD. We had a chat about it. I couldn't really get my head around it, but he did speak to his doctor and they had a good chat about it, and then we had a good chat about it. And anyway, back in April, 8th of April, that was the date that he chose to do it. It all felt surreal. But, Mark, towards the end there, looking at him, he could hardly walk.
1: Yeah,
17: he had no strength to do anything, and he was getting so frustrated because he was always a worker and a hard worker, never stood still. You know, he had the farm out going out towards Beverley, and that's where he chose to do VAD, and that was his happy place. And it's the best thing, Mark. Honestly, you know, we had family around, and. And it was just so quick and painless, and because you can choose either way. You can either do the injection or you can take it orally. So the oral one, you have to mix yourself and drink it. But the injection, the doctor actually administers it. So the doctor and the lovely nurse came out to the farm to do it. But if you're suffering, you don't need to suffer. You know, and a lot of people don't agree with it, but yeah, if you're in that situation and, you know, like me, you know, watching him deteriorate day by day, it was the best thing for us to do.
1: Yes.
17: So I just wanted to say that, Mark.
1: Brilliant. Thank you for sharing it with us. Lisa, like, no one wants someone to die, but you don't want your loved ones to suffer. They are going to die eventually anyway, so if you can avoid the suffering, it's a good thing. But it's a choice, isn't it, Lisa? And you and your husband made the choice.
17: Yeah, well, that's it, Mark. And you know what? He didn't want to get to the stage where he couldn't do anything for himself. And you know, and he didn't want be a burden on anybody. You know, not that he was going to be a burden, but he didn't want to get to the stage where he couldn't walk, he couldn't use his hands, and he couldn't shower himself, and he couldn't do anything. So, you know, and that was his choice, and we respected that.
1: Yep.
17: So, as I say, he went peacefully, and that's the main thing.
1: Yep.
17: Thanks for listening, Mark. Thank you.
1: Lisa, thank you so much for sharing that story. And this from actually, tell you what we'll do. John Nichols is joining us in the newsroom, so we'll do take John and come back with Daniela's story and a couple of text messages as well. We'll just line them up here. It's a delicate topic, that's for sure. And some of the stories here, one from Gary, I just need to check it before we go, read it out. People are sharing so much. We're already winning, I think, the fact that people are considering this as an option and learning about it. That's an important part. John Nichols now with us in the studio with the news headlines. John.
0: Thank you, Mark. Good afternoon. A 37-year-old man has pleaded not guilty to the murder of another man in the city earlier this year. Jake Biddleston will go on trial in the Supreme Court over the death of 62-year-old Martin Barrett. Sydney Swans chair Andrew Pridham says the club's suspended players are extremely remorseful for their actions that unfolded after their match against Essendon on Sunday night. Isaac Heaney, Chad Warner, Nick Blakey, James Jordan and Riley Bice are suspended for the rest of the season. The latest bushfire outlook predicts a heightened risk of fires in several parts of WA this spring. Above average fuel loads and dry soil are increasing the fire risk in areas including Exmouth, Coral Bay, Kalbarri and Albany. The Dockers have named young forward Tobin Murray to make his AFL debut this weekend against Carlton. And in netball, West Coast Fever have added more power to their goal circle, signing former New Zealand captain Amelia Rann-Ekanasio for the 2027 season. More news at 2.
1: Thank you, John. John Nichols with the news headlines. Now Natalie with the weather. Everywhere you go. National 9 News brings us Natalia Cooper every afternoon. What have you got, Natalia? It's pretty good, isn't it?
18: Yeah, look, it was meant to be a bit showery today, but there's only been the really odd light drop here and there. Perth has had 0.2 of a millimetre, and look, it's definitely easing up anyway. There's not much more on the horizon. So as I look out the window, it is a beautiful day, partly cloudy and 21 degrees. So very spring-like indeed. And the weather will continue that way over the next few days. We're looking at 21 tomorrow, 23 on Friday, 23 on Saturday, and then a possible shower on Sunday, 19 degrees.
1: Good on you, Natalia. Thank you very much for that. We do have to move on, but there's some great messages here to get through and some calls. To Daniela in just a second. Sam off the text terminal, thanks for raising VAD. It's an important topic. It's simply horrific, the suffering that people have to go through jumping through the hoops to access this humane option. And from Amanda, love to Lisa, such a brave call. Spot on, Amanda. And Daniela, you have a story for us as well. Thank you for joining us this afternoon.
19: Yes, I'll start off with my pets. When my dogs and cats get to a point in life where their quality is not good and they're suffering, I do not hesitate. I take them to the vet or I have a vet come to my place and put them to sleep, and it makes us feel so much relief that they're not suffering. And the other thing is, I've watched many people and my family members die of cancer. Their bodies swell up. It's just awful, awful. My dad got very not good treatment at all by the hospital system. And then his best friend, who passed away last year in May, he chose, because he had AML, which is leukemia,
1: mm-hmm.
19: and he chose to take the assisted dying method, and that's what he wanted. And he was a very proud man, and he said, I don't want people wiping my bottom. I don't want that. I want to go with dignity, and when I choose that, the pain I cannot deal with anymore.
1: Yeah.
19: He did take the powder. I think, reflecting back on that, the family probably wish he had had the injection. But they were with him, supporting him at the time, and it was peaceful, and that's what he wanted, was dignity, and his quality of life had gone and he was suffering. And it's not about how long you live, it's about quantity of life. Beautiful. That's the way I choose, and I would do the same if I was in a similar predicament.
1: Beautiful, Daniela. Thank you very, very much for sharing your story. Dying with Dignity WA, if this has sparked you to want to know more, Dying with Dignity WA, please reach out and learn more about this as an option. We will return to it a little bit later on in the program because there are so many messages here, some people that we're talking to off air with stories that are saying they're nearly ready for it. Like, it is powerful. That's the power of talkback radio. We'll take a break. We'll move on to other topics and we'll try to get back to this later on in the show for everybody who's been involved so far. Thank you. Thank you so very much.
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4: There's an incident, Kwinana Freeway southbound at Billier Drive in Atwell. The left lane is closed. Ambulance and police are on site. Traffic is slow on approach, so drive with caution. Checking the majors, Mitchell Freeway is flowing, so too the Kwinana Freeway. Graham Farmer Freeway, there's no delays. Northbridge Tunnel is moving well in both directions. Tonkin Highway is moving well, and on Roe Highway traffic is flowing. I'm Ethan Quinlivan on Perth's traffic leader, 6PR.
25: Fremantle is back on the winners list and playing blistering footy.
3: Boss able to gather. He's tackled well. Got it away to Dudley. Snap from the pocket. Is a goal. And Isaiah Dudley adds the second for Frio.
25: Can the minor premiers cap off the home and away season with a win over Carlton?
3: McGovern, he gathers brilliantly on the half volley. Turns, spins, kicks, and they have three.
25: From 11 on Saturday morning, it's Fremantle taking on Carlton. Thanks to Macca's, 6PR is football.
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4: Yes, indeed. Gardening as usual on the Long Lunch, not with Todd, but with Mark, and not with Darren, but with Darren. Small difference, but an important one. Darren Thorpe is with us in the studio. She's brought her beautiful smiling face in. A gardener, journalist, writer, and host of the Dirt podcast. You've got all the dirt. I like this. I'm going to start listening. Well, what sort of dirt do you bring? Good afternoon to you, Darren.
5: Well, I've brought in lots of flowers for my garden to talk about, and we can talk about trees. And it's so beautiful out there today. Sunshine. We've had a little bit of rain. It's the perfect time to get out in your garden. So if you've got any problems or you've got an area and you want to know what you could plant there, I think they should give us a call.
4: It's sort of one of those days. I like the way you're thinking there. How can you go wrong in the garden? Well, I can tell you that you can go wrong, because if you have no idea, like me, you can go, oh, I'm going to try that, and it normally doesn't end well. So the ability for people like me to talk to people like you is amazing. So 133-882, we're happy to take all calls, Darren. And as you know, you've been doing this, filling in for Darren and on this show in the afternoons, I know, and on weekends as well for many, many years. It's great to take calls from people that speak your language, but also people that have no idea, that just need some what you would call very basic advice, but what I would call critical.
5: Well, the thing is, you've got to choose the right plant, you know, for the right space. And you've also got to understand about improving your soil, especially if you garden on the plains in our beautiful sands. It's not so bad now when the temperatures are beautiful. But come summer, when it ramps up and it's hot as hell, if you haven't improved your soils and if you haven't chosen the right plants, they're not going to do very well.
4: Very true.
5: So don't waste your money. Give us a call and we'll give you some advice, which always saves you money, because you don't want to buy things that aren't going to succeed. You know, it's all about that. Now, I've brought in a few things to show you from my garden.
4: Yes.
5: Which are looking beautiful
4: now. Very colourful.
5: Yeah, well, I've got lots of roses. And roses...
4: Pink, red, white.
5: Yeah. The roses have not been so popular lately because we've had a really bad disease. Well, it's not a disease. It's a bug. It's called chili thrips. And it's been decimating our roses. But last year they weren't as bad. And I think all things have a season, and I think the season is gone. So, we might still have a few around, but they're not as bad as they are. So I grow in my garden a lot of heritage roses. So, these are roses. Most of them are, early 19th century roses. So, I've got, Comtesse de la Berthe

0: back to almost the stump's not the right word, the stem, what's the word?
1: They're canes. Most roses
0: every year.
1: Canes. Well, you do prune most roses, just not these tea roses.
0: Ah.
1: But the way people have been pruning them has changed too. People used to prune them very, very low to the ground, maybe only 10 centimetres tall. But that's the English and the European tradition. We have a completely different climate. It's warm. Normally we only cut them back by about half. These days, I mean, you can cut them back harder if you want to. But, yeah, that's what we do. Two-thirds. Two-thirds is the way I normally cut mine back. Some by half, depending on their growth habit. But that hopefully, if you haven't finished pruning your roses, you really want to finish this month. And then some people spray them with something like a lime sulfur to kill all the fungus. But your other option, if you don't like using fungicides in your garden, which I don't, is that you pick up all the leaves. And what I do, if you've got any of those scale on the stem, I get my hose and I put it on a jet spray and I hose off all those little bugs, and then it's completely
0: That's all clean. You need.
1: That's all you need, because I also don't like using chemicals in the garden.
0: Yeah, yeah. Mm-hmm. Again, from the dumb question file, they're hardy, aren't they, roses? So if you're not a good gardener and you're honest with yourself, and you're probably not going to put much time in, it's sort mm-hmm. of like you dig a hole, put it in, fill the hole, bit of water, sun shining, okay, isn't that wonderful? Job's done. I get it that it's not. But are roses any good for that sort of gardener, or no, you have to
1: they're
0: commit?
1: They're gross feeders, which means they're hungry, so they need quite a lot of fertilizer to do well. But, I mean, if I wanted a garden that I didn't have to look after much, I would be planting natives. And I have many natives in my own garden, and our family business, we normally put in up to 2 million natives every winter. We have a revegetation business. But some of the natives that are amazing in my garden at the moment, and ones that grow in shade. Don't you find people always, it's always easy to find something that'll grow really well in the sun, but it's hard to grow things that in the shade. And two plants that are flowering beautifully at the moment, and I'm really sorry, neither of them have got common names. One of them, this one's called Guichinotia. And it's a native. And if you go up to King's Park at the moment, you'll find them flowering underneath the shade of trees, and it's hard to get things growing
0: under
1: trees.
0: So they're a beautiful little lilac colour.
1: They have little lilac bells, and they have like a dark little stamen in the middle. Quite pretty.
0: Yeah.
1: And the other one I really like also has bells, and that's this, the one I'm holding up, but of course you can't see it because you're at home, and that's Tomasia. And I like the Tomasia because it has quite bright green leaves, so it doesn't look like one of a dry type of native. It looks like a lush native, and it also has those pretty little bell flowers.
0: Okay.
1: And both of them will grow in shady areas. Really good.
0: I'm glad you brought them in. You're right. Only I can see them, trying to share the beautiful images to the listening audience. But does that mean you leave them? Like, do I get to take this? Is that part of the gig of being the host or the fill-in host? Does Todd get to take all these home and put them in his garden?
1: They're only cuttings, but you could give it a go. You could give it a go, or you could take the flowers home and put them in a vase and think,
0: boom,
1: how lucky am I? I've got a lovely floral decoration in my house, and all I had to do is turn up for gardening on radio.
0: Hey, I'll be back. 1-3-3-882. If you want to join the conversation, we're talking gardening with Darren Thorpe this afternoon. 1-3-3-882. Or of course you can send us a message on the machine, 0487-999-882. We have one from Simon here that we'll get to after this break, talking about lawns after heavy rain.
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8: And Darren Thorpe with us in the studio talking gardening. Like all gardening experts, you're amazing, you guys. There's nothing that you don't know. So 133-882. Get involved to Scott and to Adrian in just 1 second. But just that text message that came through just before the break, Darren, from Simon, basically paraphrasing, after heavy rain, do you need to do anything to your lawn?
9: No, well, if you're on the sandy soils, normally the rain will just go down. You may find a few little worms come up, but just ignore it. They'll disappear. But if you have very heavy clay and you do find that there's a lot of pooling of the water on top, it really means that you need to do something to try and aerate your lawn. So what you could do is, get in there and use a prong, or you can buy aerators or hire them from a hire shop, and actually make some holes in your clay lawn. And you really, those little holes you make, you need to fill them up with something like sand, because it's a bit too heavy. So, unless it's pooling, there's nothing you have to do.
8: There you go, Simon. Darren, you're talking to Scott. Go ahead, Scott.
10: My dad in Jerk, when he was alive, he was an orchardist.
9: Yep.
10: He used to cut his roses with the chainsaw,
9: yep.
10: And he had the best roses in Geraldton.
9: Well, you can cut them with a chainsaw. They are so tough. Yeah, no, look, it saves time. And one of the things I really love now is the fact that there are so many electric equipment now. So I actually prune my roses now with an electric pruners. I do have the old-fashioned ones, but it just makes quick use of it. The only thing I tend to do is, if it goes really ragged with your chainsaw, is I do sometimes prune it off a bit just so it's not such a jagged. But no, definitely, no problem at all.
8: Okay.
10: And he used to do grafting of the frangipanis and all, and that's to take everything he touched. He had a green thumb. It would just grow.
9: Yep. Well, frangipanis are really easy to graft. If you've got, say, just a plain white one, you can, and one of your friends has got one of those pink ones or the multicolour ones, you can actually, super easy, to graft them on. You just need a bit of budding tape, cut, two pieces that are the same, width, stick them together, bud them up, and they take really easily.
8: All right.
9: Super easy.
8: Thornley Chainsaw Massacre coming soon to a rose bush near you. Thank you, Scott. To Adrian.
11: Hello.
9: Hi, Adrian.
11: Hello. Hi, Darren. We've got this we've planted 7 plants, and the garden bed is only 50 centimetres wide, just at the side of the drive from the house down to the curb.
9: Mm-hmm.
11: Right, these 7 plants, I think we've made a blue dunam. I'll tell you, they've got Satin Bush.
9: Yep.
11: That Clarissa Desert Star.
9: Clarissa, yep.
11: Yeah, and Elton and Sierra Choco Chili.
9: Yep.
11: You know, it's a
9: perfect. Yep, I know all of those. Yep.
11: All right. I think, am I being too impatient? Like the Satin Bush is kind of, the 3 of them have gone a bit leggy. But I think, are they ever going to be any good, or should we take one or two of them out and replace with a better look, just for the strip, dividing strata houses?
9: Yep,
11: that's
9: yep.
11: what it's
9: Well, does. The Carissas grow really well. So the Carissa Desert Star has these quite bright green leaves, and then it has these lovely white flowers. It's sort of will form actually a really, really good hedge. And I would say that if you really wanted to sort of make your neighbours disappear a bit up to a certain height, I would actually really think that that is a fantastic plant to use. The Satin Bush won't get as tall, but I really like the idea of that Carissa that you've put in.
11: Instead of, so the others try and find a place in the small garden for them.
9: Yes, okay. I think that having, for continuity, if you haven't got a lot of space, it always looks better if you have all the same. Because how long is it? I know it's only 50 centimetres wide,
11: yeah,
9: but how long is
11: house,
9: it?
11: Oh, God. The house down to the curb, what's that?
9: You know, well, I don't know. It depends.
11: Driveway.
9: It depends.
11: A driveway.
9: But I think it probably will be better and for you just to have the Carissa. That's my recommendation.
8: Good on you, Adrian. Thank you very much for your call. Off the message machine here, can Darren recommend a brand of electric pruner, please, asks Amanda.
9: Yes. I actually went and bought, I didn't buy the one that you get from the big box store. I went and bought a Still. S-T-Y-L, is that how you spell Still? I think it is. Because they're the lightest weight. And as a female, my wrists are, and I'm getting older. We're all getting older.
8: We're all getting older.
9: There's only one other option, and we don't want that to happen. I find that they were the lightweight. And all of my garden friends, that's the brand we use for the battery-operated one. And I find the battery, which is quite small, lasts a really long time. I'm loving it.
8: Felicity in Floriat has a double-edged question. What are good veggies to grow in the winter, and is Darren still doing her gardening tours?
9: I am. So in the winter, well, winter's almost finishing. We're in spring now.
8: Right.
9: So really, we should really be thinking
8: about
9: what we're going to
8: be. Winter veggies.
9: Yeah. So I can tell you what I've been putting in today. I put in some coriander because I love coriander. If you like Asian greens, if you like Asian flavours in your cooking.
8: Who doesn't?
9: And, it bolts to seed in summer. So I've been putting those in, and all the things in spring. And I'm waiting, for my asparagus to start shooting. So if I was out there now looking for one vegetable to put in, I'd ring around and see if I could get an asparagus crown, and I'd plant that.
8: And how long would it take before Felicity could take it out of the ground and eat it?
9: Well, you don't.
8: Chopping off the bottom.
9: You only
8: bit,
9: chop
8: of
9: off the. You chop off the spears. You can't eat them for 2 years.
8: Two years?
9: Yeah, you have to let them go and get the energy. Come on, 2 years. If we're going to live to 80, it's not much to give up, just 2 years.
8: Okay.
9: So mine are producing well now, and I actually grow mine in my wicking beds. So I think they're a really good way to go if you want to grow veggies, because it means in summer, your plants have always got access to the water and they're easiest to look after.
8: Magnificent.
9: Now, you also asked about my garden tour.
8: Yes, in the 30 seconds we have left.
9: So I'm still taking garden tours away. I've got a spring tour to the Blue Mountains and central New South Wales, finishing up in Canberra. I'm doing that in November. So if you're interested, look up my name, Darren Thorpe, or I work for Travelright International, and we have lots of fun, and you don't need a friend to come because I'm with you every night to have dinner. Yeah, of course I am.
8: Yeah, and you can also listen into the All the Dirt podcast. Fantastic name, that is. Well done. Hey, thanks for bringing those flowers. I'm going to take them home if I'm allowed to.
9: You may.
8: And tell my wife that I picked them up on the way deliberately.
9: Even you can.
8: That's not true. Oops, what if she's listening? Darren, lovely to meet you.
9: Lovely to meet you too, Mark. See you soon. See ya.
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8: The news is coming. Been a pretty heavy day today, hasn't it? Make no apologies for that, though. Nothing too serious unless it really deserves to be tackled, and we certainly have done that with VAD, and we'll get back to that a little bit maybe in the next hour. This is light, though, because it is International Orangutan Day today. Did I pronounce that properly? Holly Thompson from Perth Zoo will be joining us to tell us all about that. And our musical interlude in the final hour is your choice between Missy Higgins and Europe. Pretty hard rock Europe, and then there's Missy Higgins, who is one of Australia's foremost artists. So, on the text terminal 0487999, you can simply nominate one of those artists, and we'll see what we can do when we look at things that have happened on this day.
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23: 19 degrees at 2 o'clock. Good afternoon, I'm John Nichols. A man accused of the coward punch murder of another man in the city will soon stand trial in the Supreme Court. It's alleged Jake Biddleston punched Martin Barrett in Hay Street in March this year. The 62-year-old later died in hospital. Police say Mr. Biddleston also stole the victim's wallet and used his credit card. The 37-year-old has entered pleas of not guilty to five charges this morning, including murder, fraud and aggravated robbery. He's due back in court at a later date. Officials from AFL Club Sydney are apologising to fans as they stand down five players linked to an incident in Melbourne for the rest of the season. Isaac Heaney, Nick Blakey, Chad Warner, James Jordan and Riley Bice won't be eligible for selection for the rest of the year. The club leaders met to decide on sanctions for breaches of expected behaviours and standards. Club Chief Executive Matthew Pavlich says they're deeply disappointed with the behaviour, but stresses that the action is independent of a police investigation into an alleged sexual assault.
0: Staying out late, it was drinking, it was continuing to continue their night, it was bringing women back to the hotel. It was a long way short of what we expect of our players, and we're holding them to a really high standard.
23: The woman who made the sexual assault allegation is now believed to have completed a formal statement to police. Fremantle Dockers player Carl Warner has told 6PR Breakfast he's unsure if Fremantle will enforce stronger curfew or alcohol rules during the finals that differ from those in the regular season.
1: Well, in terms of, the seven-day breaks you do, but coming around finals time, there might be. We haven't really spoken about it yet, to be honest.
23: The latest bushfire outlook predicts heightened risk in WA's Pilbara, Midwest and Great Southern regions during spring. The Australian and New Zealand Council for Fire and Emergency Services says it's generally because of above average fuel loads and dry soil. Commissioner Darren Clem says West Australians living in those areas need to prepare their homes and their plans.
2: This is a reminder to everybody in Western Australia that lives in a bushfire prone area. Now is the time to revisit your bushfire plan. Download the Emergency WA app, go to the Emergency WA website. You can sit down with your family and develop your bushfire plan as we head into the bushfire season.
23: The federal opposition has praised Thailand's Prime Minister for promoting peace and prosperity in the region. Anutin Chanvirakun has held talks with Anthony Albanese in Canberra. He's previously called for stability amid concerns about China's assertiveness in the Asia-Pacific. Liberal leader Angus Taylor has told Parliament like-minded countries should band together on such issues.
3: The coalition and federal opposition are deeply concerned about China's recent test launch of a nuclear-capable ballistic missile in the Pacific. And we welcome all nations of our region calling out and condemning acts of coercion or aggression.
23: New figures show public sector wages in Australia continued to outstrip those in the private sector. Overall, wages grew by 3.2% in the year to June, down slightly from the March figure. It's expected to see the Reserve Bank to continue to keep interest rates on hold, at least for the time being. In finance, the All Ords is down 26 at 9,248, and the dollar is worth 70.7 US cents and 12,600 rupiah.
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23: Fremantle forward Tobin Murray says it's a dream come true as he prepares to make his AFL debut this weekend against the Blues. Places have been hard to come by in the Dockers senior team this season as they finish on top of the ladder. Murray says it's a great reward for hard work.
25: I think, over the year, we've been waiting for this moment to come, and now that's here, my family are going to be super excited, and I think they'll be more excited than me, to be honest. So, it'll be awesome to tell them.
23: They'll announce the rest of their squad to travel to Melbourne tomorrow afternoon. That's the latest news and sport.
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27: There's a crash Mitchell Freeway northbound before Hepburn Avenue in Duncraig. The right lane is blocked. Traffic is heavy. Drive with caution. Mitchell Freeway northbound, heavy Warwick Road to Hepburn Avenue. Quinana Freeway southbound, slow Beerlea Drive. Graham Farmer Freeway, no delays. Northbridge Tunnel is moving well in both directions. Tonkin Highway is moving well, and so too is Roe Highway. And in the CBD metro areas, there are no major delays. I'm Ethan Quinlivan on Perth's traffic leader, 6PR.
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23: Slight chance of a shower for the rest of today, down to 7 overnight. Partly cloudy and 21 tomorrow with a slight chance of a shower. Friday, sunny and 23. Saturday, partly cloudy and 23. Sunday, a possible shower and 19. Right now, it's 19 degrees. 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

0: on Perth 6PR. This is The Long Lunch with Mark Doran for Todd Johnston.
1: I've said it before. I'm pretty sure I'm right this time. Todd will be back tomorrow, and well, I definitely won't be here anyway, but I'm pretty sure Todd will be here. If not, there'll be silence on 6PR for 3 hours leading into Jamie Burnett's show.
2: Wow.
1: Probably a better build-in for you, isn't it?
2: What's going on?
1: Jamie going to lead with?
2: No, good to have some Doran, I reckon. You've said this every day. You've had the little voodoo pins out or something. What's going on? Hey, a little bit of witchcraft.
1: Well,
2: hey, you're a young fella, 21, eh?
1: Yeah.
2: That's cool.
1: Yeah, it is cool.
2: It's a proud dad moment.
1: Yeah, it was. Yeah. Called in this morning, of course, with the whole family, thinking, yep, he'd be ready. He's 2 hours, small time difference. Oh, sorry, call me back. Can you call me back? I'm at the cafe with my girlfriend. Call me back. Okay. Call me. I'm walking to uni. It's a bit louder. Can you call me back? Mate, can we say happy birthday to you for a minute? But anyway, we got there.
2: This is it. I mean, this is the goal of parenting, to make yourself unnecessary, right?
1: I've succeeded in that. Mm-hmm.
2: Maybe that's it. Maybe that's what it's all about.
1: Except for tomorrow, when my wife and I go to celebrate the birthday, then have the party.
2: Yep.
1: I'm paying for the bill.
2: Right. Well, yeah.
1: I'm still necessary.
2: Yeah.
1: But anyway, bloody hell.
2: Very good.
1: Yes, August 19. It's my son's birthday, amongst many other things, including it is the birthday of Joey Tempest, born in Sweden, vocalist with Swedish heavy metal band Europe. And I've posed this question earlier. It's a choice for our musical interlude today. Europe or Missy Higgins. A couple of people off the message machine saying, what do Europe sing? Can you believe that?
2: Wow, okay. I'm not a big Europe guy. But
1: really? I thought you came in with Metallica this time yesterday.
2: Well, I feel like Europe is lame metal, whereas Metallica is real metal.
1: Is that right?
2: It's the final countdown. It's that hair metal. It's spandex. It's blow waves. Whereas, you know, Metallica was tight black jeans and, you know, the hair was cooler. There was no product.
1: Looks like it's going to be Missy Higgins as our musical interlude later on in this hour. And then after the hour, it's you.
2: It is me, here to help Wednesday, Consumer Protection and Law Talk today. So Consumer at 3:30, Law Talk after 4:30 as well, so the double today. So if you need some help with a business, a service, be listening in, or maybe some law advice as well. There are a few questions with Nick Bruning yesterday that I reckon we'll throw over to Tash on Law Talk today around wills and things like that. So we'll get into that today. Looking forward to it. This caught my eye.
1: Yes.
2: Mr. Doran, because I reckon it poses a fascinating question. So I called today for the minimum term of a rental agreement to be 2 years. So this has come from the unions today, right? So housing security, big issue here in Western Australia, big issue in pretty much all of our capital cities. There's that side to it. The other side is the rights of people who, you know, go out and invest and own these properties as well. So where's the balance between those two things? You know, I often think that government, when it comes to housing, throw it over to the investor too much. To carry the load of what's needed across society. But I'm keen to throw that one around today. I wonder if that helps get the balance right. Does it swing too far? We'll find out, I think, from people today.
1: It's a great call, but you've summed that beautifully. You have to spend time on the balances of these things, because unintended consequences. Say, for example, I go, well, no, I'm not doing that, not for 2 years. I'll just put it on Airbnb then. And then it's never up there. You know, would you take one? But on the other hand, haven't rented for a long time and it was much easier when I did, but the ability to go, great, 2 years.
2: Yeah, it's a bit of an exhale, right? And I can relate to that. As a kid, I grew up and most of my life was going around to a few different rentals with my parents. And I can still remember as a kid that stress, you know, a little bit. It's a bit of an overshare, but, you know, you kind of catch those little conversations with your folks and having to move places, and we moved around a little bit. But on the other side, you know, I do think that, you know, there are people that work hard to make investments and they shouldn't be the ones really to be carrying the full burden on this stuff. So it's all about balance. We'll see if we can find where that sits today.
1: Okay, so that's from you, with you.
2: Yes.
1: After three. Did you know it was International Orangutan Day?
2: I did not.
1: Easy for me to say.
2: I'm a fan of the orangutan. It would probably be in my top 10 animals. Yeah, maybe getting close
1: to
2: 5.
1: You've got a top 10, have you?
2: Yeah, I've got a lot of lists in my head for things. I'll tell you my top 3 in order.
1: Okay.
2: Elephant, clear number 1. Right. Daylight to 2 with the gorilla, and then we go into a tiger. Oh, actually, I've got to squeeze the bear in. Get out the tiger, bear number 3.
1: They can have a fight, and the winner can take number three.
2: See, stupid things that I have in my head. Lots of top 10 lists in my head.
1: Goodness gracious. Mm.
2: I'm a fun guy. I'm really excited.
1: More of this, if you choose, after three. Thank you, Jamie. And the reason that we speak about International Orangutan Day, and I still don't think I pronounced it properly, is because we have Holly Thompson on board right now from Perth Zoo. G'day, Holly.
3: Hello. How are you going, Mark?
1: I'm very, very well. Thank you for joining us. And is it congratulations, the fact that it's International Orangutan, how do you say it, Day?
3: So orangutan, so no G on the end.
1: Yeah.
3: And what I just got is that we need to get orangutans up to your number one favourite animal, especially today of all days.
1: Well, stand by. That was Jamie's top three. I haven't given you mine. I've met an orangutan, and you're right, so much easier to say when you're not trying to add a G that's not there. I have met an orangutan, and, it sort of knew what it was doing. It came at me, but it was never going to hurt me, but it wanted to scare me, I think, and it did. Stole the banana that I had to give to it. This was in Borneo, and, it had a fun time, probably playing with me, really.
3: They are exceptionally inquisitive and intelligent, and I'm sure, yes, they were probably testing you as much as what you were doing monitoring them. That's a very special experience.
1: It was indeed, which is why when I learned about this, I thought, let's get Holly on and talk about what do you do to celebrate it at Perth Zoo?
3: So today, we're actually using today to highlight the importance of this critically endangered species. We do lots of keeper talks here at the zoo and also eye to eye, so the opportunity for people to come and meet our animals behind the scenes. So we've been having some lovely opportunities doing that today. And also we're reflecting on Orangutan Caring Week in November. So today is really getting us started to kick off all things orangutans.
1: Oh, magnificent. Is it a popular animal? Like in all seriousness, when, people come to the zoo, they have, they have quite a bit of time, but if they don't have enough time to get everywhere, where does it rate?
3: So I would suggest, and I am of course biased, but it is one of our most popular, animals for people to come and see. They're so similar to us, and we love to share those parallels about, when it comes to our closest relatives and our cousins and the orangutans being one of them. And, people flock to our boardwalk to see them. They're always doing something, if it's playing, building nests, and definitely our eye-to-eyes and keeper talks are always very, very popular. But they are a critically endangered species, and I think definitely our community here in Perth really understand that and are very fascinated in the ways that they can help orangutans in the wild, like what you're doing, going and visiting them. We get a lot of requests for how people can get involved, and we're fortunate here to be partnered with some great conservation organisations working in the field in Sumatra.
1: Okay, so Holly Thompson is the Perth Zoo Primates Supervisor, so a very big fan of the orangutan, and rightly so. You talk about endangered. Where are we at with that? It seems to, from the outside looking in, sometimes with these animals ebb and flow. Is it in a good space?
3: So we are finding that their population estimates are continuing to decline. We were quite elated to find out a couple of years ago that some of their numbers had gone up to around 14,000, but now we're looking at more around 11,500. One of my colleagues here at the zoo, she's just recently returned from working with one of our conservation partners in Sumatra, and definitely hearing about the level of encroachment on the species, so that's a lot of their habitat being destroyed. They are very prolific on the pet trade. And so it's definitely a really good reminder for us for ways that we can help. There's palm oil scan apps that you can download. So we're a little bit more aware of how we can help when it comes to our us as consumers, when it comes to palm oil. That's something that we really like to make sure we are well informed about what's happening with our animals in the wild and those connections in situ.
1: Yeah, it comes down to habitat so often, this, doesn't it?
3: Yes.
1: Now, why today? Is there a particular reason why August 19 is the Orangutans Day?
3: So I can only really speak to when we were really fortunate here at Perth Zoo to host an international Given conference, and we actually at that conference came up like with October 24, let's make that International Given Day. So I can only assume that it was probably from there's a lot of organisations and conferences and summits that will go into our beautiful orangutans, and there are a few different species of orangutans across Borneo, Sumatra, within Indonesia. Mm-hmm. So I'd say it's come that way, but it's also a lot of fun for us. So it's a day not only to reflect on the species in the wild, but also the amazing work that we do here at Perth Zoo for their healthcare. Something your listeners may be interested to know is that we brush the orangutan's teeth daily.
1: Okay.
3: And yeah, it's very cool.
1: With toothpaste?
3: Oh, yes. Yep. So natural toothpaste. And they get little treat reinforcers like peanuts and they're always very conscious participants as part of their healthcare and their operant conditioning, even to the point where we can provide them with vaccinations and even take conscious blood draws from the orangutans here at Perth Zoo.
1: Okay, good. Well, you'll be pleased to know I've thought about it, and the orangutan comes in at number three on my top three. I've got platypus at number one. Is the collective noun platypi for multiple platypuses?
3: Yeah, we're going to Google that.
1: Okay, we'll go with platypus. We'll go with the singular. Then comes the star-nosed mole at number two. That'll surprise many. And then at number three is the orangutan. So it's made my top three. And a couple of our listeners via the text terminal here, 0487 999 882, if you have your own orangutan story, you can share it, 133 882, have alerted us to the fact that the big orange animal is right up there in David Attenborough's favourites. Listen to this, Holly.
4: You might think that this orangutan is washing socks as some kind of circus trick for which she's been specially trained, but not so. She is doing this entirely on her own initiative. She's seen others doing it, and she's copying. And that ability to imitate, as well as to use tools, is something which started among monkeys, but has been brought to a much greater level among the apes.
1: Brilliant. They are very smart, aren't they?
3: They are, and I love that we've got them to number three on your list. Actually, my colleague that's just returned from Sumatra, she's been busily looking up some research, and the article's not peer-reviewed yet, but it does appear like orangutans will kind of utilise some of their energy, these mothers, so they can take their babies on play dates. So we're always learning new things about these animals, and not dissimilar to us. I'm sure it takes a lot of the parents out there, and aunties and uncles and everybody else, a lot of energy to take their kids on play dates. But that's constantly what we're seeing. We're learning so much from these animals and from David Attenborough. So I love that we heard a quote from him. But they are exceptionally charismatic, and I think that's what we all love about them. And a lot of our orangutans here at the zoo, they're a real family. So we've got Dad, Dinar, and his son is here. We've got mothers and their daughters. And so it's just really interesting for us working with them all. We've got age range from 14 to 56 years old. We had the oldest living Sumatran orangutan at 62. She got a Guinness World Record. She's since passed away, but definitely her daughter, 56 years old, is getting up there. So, and that's really down to just exceptional healthcare for their welfare that we do here at the zoo for them.
1: Oh, fantastic. Love hearing your passion, Holly. Holly Thompson from Perth Zoo. As I let you go, not enough of us get to the zoo, I don't think, at any time. The Perth Zoo in particular is outstanding. What's it cost these days to turn up and have a look around?
3: So, well, we're just looking up cost, but it's Father's Day on the 5th of September.
1: Oh, look at you go.
3: Free entry for all dads, including granddads. But at the moment, it's for an adult over 16 years is $40. And then we've also got concession, and seniors and children under four are free. And so, yeah, it's but I definitely come in for Father's Day and meet beautiful Dinar, our cheek powder male orangutan, and celebrate the other animal dads here, as well as all of our human dads that can come in for free on that day.
1: Magnificent. Thanks, Holly. I'll be there for free seeing my number three animal on my list, and I'll tell the orangutan that Holly sent me. A bit of fun with that. Thank you very much. Let's take a break on the Long Lunch.

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8: Just a reminder, our musical interlude coming up, it's your choice between Europe and the Final Countdown or Missy Higgins. And I'll even let you nominate your favourite Missy Higgins song if you like. Scar would be right up there. Certainly it's Missy Higgins in front at the count at the moment. That's on the text terminal only, 0487 999 882. Or, of course, anything at any time, you can call us 133 882, just like Pauline has done on line 2. You've got an orangutan story, Pauline.
9: I have. Some years ago, I went to my granddaughter's graduation at high school, and all the kids were up on the stage, and they were asking them what they hoped to do in the future. So there were so many doctors, so many lawyers, so many accountants, so many teachers, and then this one kid got up, and he said what he wanted to do was to go out and find an orangutan and hug him.
8: Oh.
9: And when I heard that, I thought, that kid is an individual, and I absolutely loved him. And I thought, I wonder what he's doing now with his life. And I'm sure it would be something fantastic.
8: Yes, that is someone who is in touch with nature and themselves deep down inside where they live. Hey, how cool is that?
9: Exactly. Yeah, I love that story. Never forgot that kid. Never will.
8: And if he got there, the orangutan would hug back. That's the important part. Love it. Pauline, thank you very much for sharing that. 133 882, if you want to get involved. Taylor has given us a call. Good afternoon, Taylor.
10: Hello, Mark. Thank you for having me.
8: My pleasure.
10: Hi. Now, I heard you were talking about our 21st birthdays this afternoon.
8: Yes, not mine, sadly. Well, it's good that it's my son's, but it means I'm getting old, Taylor, doesn't it? Yes, August 19, we'll go through some events and birthdays on this day. Yes, it includes Daniel Doran.
10: Yes, well, I wanted to tell you a bit about mine, if that would be okay.
8: Go for it. We love that.
10: Yeah, so my 21st, it was at my place. My father built a stage for us to do karaoke. And I had some of my friends come around and some of our family friends, as well as my brother from Queensland and my uncle and aunt from Canoundra in country New South Wales.
8: Oh, cool. That's what it's all about, Taylor. It's those occasions that draw all those that are closest to you and maybe even love you the most all together at the same time. Taylor, did you get a particular present that from someone at your 21st that you know you'll keep forever?
10: Well, I hate to tell you this, but I don't think I can recall anything, but I think I certainly will keep all of them for as long as I live. Yes.
8: I like that. You're not separating them from one from the other. Daniel Doran's getting a watch with his name on it, so I hope he keeps that forever.
10: Oh, yes. Well, be sure to tell him that time is of the essence and time is money.
8: Oh, good. You've got it all working, Taylor. Beautifully done. Thank you for that. Appreciate your call. 133-882 if you'd like to join in, as we say, anything at any time. We did get deep earlier on today. In fact, let me go to Tony. Good on you, Tony. Tony from Belldoves. I think this is a backhanded compliment, or maybe it's just a backhander. Tony sent this text in earlier today that said, hey, have you guys heard the song at the beginning of Todd's show? Nothing too serious. You've definitely gone in the opposite direction with the current topic. Thanks, Tony. Make no apologies for that. Some things just need light shed upon them. And the topic that Tony was talking about was voluntary assisted dying. We did get really deep into that. It's a big topic. And we handled it well, particularly with, some of the stories of the listening audience. And we'll try to get back to that, in the next little bit. So those people who sent through some very touching, text messages with their own personal stories, we'll go through a couple of those and open up the lines again. As I say, always anything, anytime, but, 133-882, if you've got an opinion on voluntary assisted dying, the choice. It's just that. It's the choice. We'd love you to get involved. Please do. 133-882. That's coming up. Right now, it is 2:30, and that means John Nichols joins us in the studio with the news headlines. We've just been talking, John, about Orangutan Day, International Orangutan Day. Jamie told us he had a list of top 10 animals. I'm not going to ask you to go that far, but do you have a favourite animal?
11: Dogs. I really like dogs. Can't go past a good dog.
8: Don't let you down, do they?
11: No. Well, no.
8: You got one, two, three?
11: Had one until last year.
8: Oops.
11: Yep.
8: Right. Okay.
11: Haven't replaced it yet.
8: I'm sure I didn't ask that question.
11: That's all right. Oh,
8: good on you, John. What about the news headlines?
11: Yes, thank you, Mark.
8: Thank you.
11: Good afternoon. A man accused of an alleged coward punch murder in the city will soon stand trial in the Supreme Court. It's alleged that Jake Biddleston punched Martin Barrett in Hay Street in March this year. The 62-year-old later died in hospital. Five Sydney Swans players have been stood down for the rest of the season. Isaac Heaney, Nick Blakey, Chad Warner, James Jordan and Riley Bice. Club Chief Executive Matthew Pavlich says the suspension is independent of the police investigation into a sexual assault allegation. Overall, wages in Australia grew by 3.2% in the year to June. That's down slightly from the March figure, and that figure is expected to see the Reserve Bank continue to keep interest rates where they are for the time being. Fremantle forward Tobin Murray says it's a dream come true as he prepares to make his AFL debut this weekend against Carlton. And in netball, former New Zealand captain Emiliano Iheanacho is joining the West Coast Fever for the next Super Netball season. 20 degrees at the moment. Showers becoming less likely this afternoon, down to 7 overnight. Partly cloudy and 21 tomorrow. Still the slight chance of a shower. More news at 3.
8: Good on you, John. Lovely to see you. Have a good evening. And now we move on to the stock market report.
7: The Stock Market Report with Owen Clare.
8: 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This time for you to think about at the end of your report, Owen, your top two. You can have two. Top two animals. But first, what's happening with the markets?
12: Hello, Mark. Well, there are still plenty of annual profit figures coming out today on the market, and there was a new float as well that was probably worth a mention. The appliance company Breville had both a good year and a bad year at the same time. Although they managed to sell record numbers of toasters and kettles, they had to deal with US tariffs and also supply chain disruptions in the Middle East. So net profits only increased 1.7% to $138 million. That was below market expectations, and Breville shares fell 4% to $31.72. The last financial year was pretty good for the online furniture retailer Temple and Webster. Sales were up by 11%. But they also said today that the first 7 weeks of the current financial year have been terrible. Sales so far down 13%. So Temple and Webster shares nosedived today. They dropped by 18% and finished at $4.15. The apartment builder Mirvac delivered a decent profit of $508 million, which was up 7% on last year. They settled on 2,130 residential units in the last 12 months, which is a solid effort. Mirvac shares improved 6% to $1.85. The oil and gas producer Santos released their results for the last 6 months, and unfortunately they failed to really capture all of the benefits of high energy prices because of issues they've had with new projects that they're bringing on stream. They had setbacks in the final commissioning of their Barossa gas field, and their Pikka oil project up in Alaska was supposed to commence production at the start of this year, but that didn't happen until May. Hopefully all of that is behind them now, because Santos' half-year profits fell 19%, but the Santos share price today closed up 20 cents or 2.5% at $8.31. And there was a significant new float today, not on the ASX, but on the Shanghai Stock Exchange. It was a Chinese humanoid robot maker called UniTree. They recently released a robot that can apparently run faster than Usain Bolt, which sounds a bit scary. Regardless of that, everyone, it seems, wanted to be in on the new IPO. The float was oversubscribed 8,000 times, which must be a record. UniTree shares started trading today. The opening trades were up 629% on the float price for those lucky enough to get any shares. So the robots are definitely coming, Mark, faster than Usain Bolt. Hopefully they don't completely take over.
8: I wonder whether the robot can do the lightning bolt celebration after crossing the tape at under 9.56 seconds. I doubt it, Owen.
12: Oh, I reckon they probably have a crack at that. Anyway, our share market did close down only by 19 points. We finished at 9,255. My two favourite animals
8: yes.
12: are the bull, because I'm always bullish on the share market, and the other favourite animal is the chihuahua, because I have one of those at home whose name is Chico.
8: Oh, you're too good. You're too good. I must remember to get the snare drum next time we get Owen on and ask you for a little bit of extra information. Thank you very much for that, Owen Clare, Senior Investment Advisor at Shure & Partners. We learned a lot then, including robots trying to break the 100-metre world record. Impossible, surely. I think our line's still up to the zoo. On the way to the break, here's some more from my number three favourite animal. Is that an orangutan, is it? I love it. I love it. Well done, Jimmy.
13: Census night was Tuesday, the 11th of August. There's still time to complete. In the census, every answer matters. Authorised by the Australian Bureau of Statistics, Canberra.
14: There's a breakdown on Armidale Road westbound on the Kwinana Freeway near Jandakot. The left lane is partially blocked. There are no traffic delays, but drive with caution. A truck breakdown, Tonkin Highway southbound exit to Albany Highway in Gosnells. The left lane is blocked. There are no traffic delays. Slow down and proceed with caution. Mitchell Freeway northbound, busy Karrinup Road to Reed Highway. Mitchell and Kwinana Freeway southbound, Slay Hay Street to Mill Point Road. Armidale Road to Beerlea Drive. Graham Farmer Freeway, no delays. Northwood Tunnel moving well in both directions. I'm Ethan Quinlivan on 6PR.
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7: Welcome back to the program. Todd, pretty sure, 99% sure, will be back with you tomorrow and you'll be enjoying his dulcet tones, no doubt. I hope you've enjoyed the show today, in particular our discussion about voluntary assisted dying. Well, I know you have. Thank you for your feedback. It's been quite strong. This from Karen. So glad in WA we have the choice of voluntary assisted dying. If you don't agree, then don't use it. Like so many things in life, people appreciate it. They have choices how they wish to live or end their lives. Would certainly consider it if in that position. Thank you, Karen. It was all on the back of the Australian story, and I'm going to promote this again. I don't work for the ABC, I work for 6PR, but we're happy to share, of course, with the national broadcaster. Australian story, you rarely miss, but that's beside the point. This week's edition, called The Final Act, was the story of a former Adelaide-based dancer and artistic director, Roz Hervey, hence the title, The Final Act. It, through her daughter, who is a actress and film producer, Tilda Coburn Hervey, you might have heard of her, she's very, very good. She basically put this story together of her mother, Roz, who chose voluntary assisted dying. She had motor neurone disease, and basically the bar was set. She explains this in her own words. Once she couldn't wipe her bum, that was it. She didn't want to be here anymore. She wanted to make use of voluntary assisted dying. It wasn't easy to get there, but then she eventually did. And with literally hours to go, in her life, as part of the filming that was done by her daughter,

0: peaceful and graceful way. I am ready.
1: The final act, ABC iView, you can see that. Our discussion on this with Steve Walker, the president of Dying with Dignity WA, will be on the 6PR podcast. So I encourage you, if you're just tuning in, to please have a listen to that. It's a choice thing. It's a choice thing. No one's trying to ram anything down your throat. It is all about choice. It really is such an interesting discussion. And once again, thank you to the listeners that got involved, and some really deep and meaningful and very personal stories, including this that was a text from Gary. Gary, you didn't really want to come on and talk about it anymore, but Gary, good on you for sharing. The text reads, "Mate, I've been diagnosed with terminal cancer stage 4 in multiple organs, receiving treatment to try to slow it down, but 50-50 at the moment. Applied for VAD as soon as got my diagnosis. I will know when it's time to go." Good on you, Gary. And that's what this is about. It's about choice and making sure you understand that voluntary assisted dying is a painless option for you. More than 7,200 Australians have died using VAD since it became legal in 2019. The bill passed in WA in 2019. Interesting, that's across Australia, those stats. And what about this? About a third of those who access VAD don't end up using it. So, again, it's the choice. You can make the application and be allowed to use VAD and not choose to. And this was really what the driver of the whole discussion. Only one in three Australians are aware that VAD exists as an option for those with a terminal illness. It's all about choice. We had both sides of the conversation, including a couple of people that said, you know, how can you support murder? It's a strong word, but I understand where that sentiment is. And our final word on this will come from the text terminal today from Glenn. "It's not murder, as it is the doctors who approve of VAD and the individual seeks that for their situation." Good on you, Glenn. Really appreciate it. Dying with Dignity WA, if you want to know more, can't talk up the work in terms of educating the community that Steve Walker and his group are doing. Let's take almost our final break on the program this afternoon.
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1: Right, you've got seconds left on 0487 999 882. Seconds left to vote. Our musical interlude on The Long Lunch today. Is it The Final Countdown from Europe, or is it, it'd have to be Scar, from Missy Higgins, her, if not her biggest, you would argue her best hit. A couple of birthdays as we'll get through the birthday bulletin now, but, it's 50-50. It is bang on 50-50. So are we going with Europe or are we going with Missy Higgins? 0487 999 882. Now, on this day, August 19, some birthdays, begins with this bloke.
2: I want you to listen to me. I'm going to say this again. I did not have sexual relations with that woman.
1: Jimmy says in the background, yes, you did. That is William Jefferson Blythe IV, Bill Clinton. Did he? Didn't he? I think he did. I think everyone thinks he did. I think Hillary thinks he did. I think Bill thinks he did. Anyway, the 42nd president of the United States was in power for two terms, 93 and 2000. Of course, Hillary tried, but failed. Would have been better, wouldn't it? To become president of the United States. Happy birthday, Bill. I'm sure you're getting some cards from some people that you wish probably didn't send you a card, but you know, you did it. Some birthdays. Dermot Burton. Derm is 62, the kid. What can you say about Derm? Everybody knows Derm. Not everybody probably realised he was 62. Johnny Drama is 61 today, the brother of Matt Dillon, real name Kevin Dillon, but Johnny Drama of Entourage fame, Vinny Chase's brother in the show. That was a good show. Matthew Perry, born on this day, August 19, back in 1969. I can't believe that. Died age 54, 2023. It seems like just last year. Chandler Bing in Friends, of course. It was October 28, to go into this chapter and verse, October 28, 2023, that he was found unresponsive in the hot tub of his home. In 2024, an investigation opened into his death and how he received the anesthetic ketamine. Five people were charged in connection with helping him acquire lethal doses of the drug. All five pleaded guilty and received sentences. There you go. Matthew Perry, born today. Marianne Fay, born today. She's very much still with us at 71. Kylie Mole, is she still with us?

right? Just on Raw. She played Kylie Mole, did Marianne Faye in the Comedy Company. Happy birthday to her. Have we got any other birthdays left? Yeah, as mentioned, from Europe, Joey Tempest, born in Sweden. He's 63, the vocalist with Swedish heavy metal band Europe. Despite its name, Europe, I didn't realise they were Swedish. Anyway, the group made number one in Australia in 1987 with The Final Countdown, which was the final song on Countdown. Well, no surprise there. Missy Higgins also, that's why she's in the running, and in fact, I reckon now with Angie and Courtney and Mel, or definitely, and Ivan and David, Missy Higgins wins. So we'll be playing Missy Higgins in just a moment. And yes, David, it will be Scar as our musical interlude. Missy is 43 today. 2004, she first made number one in Australia with her debut release. That is Scar. Wow, that's going back a little while. And some events from on this day. This program began on ABC television in 1961.

been gimmicking, aren't you? Good plug today, haven't we? Four Corners is the longest running Australian television program in history. And still very much alive and still very, very good. And a couple of quirky ones. Alex Stepney, Manchester United goalkeeper, dislocated his jaw while shouting at a teammate in 1975. Fair dinkum. And Picasso's painting, Weeping Woman, we've all seen this, was recovered at a locker at Spencer Street Station in Melbourne on this day in 1986. The $2 million painting, be worth more than that now, wouldn't it? The $2 million painting had been stolen from the National Gallery of Victoria a fortnight previous, and they found it in a locker at Spencer Street, now Southern Cross Station. There you go. There's some of the events that happened on this day, August 19. And if you were with us off the top, it was a bit self-indulgent, but the 21st birthday of my firstborn, Daniel Doran. Happy birthday to you, mate. He doesn't like Missy Higgins, but he's not listening. Here it is, our musical interlude for today. The 43-year-old Melissa Higgins, born in Melbourne, Victoria, 1983.

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11: 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Thank you to Volcano for his work, of course, to Jimmy and Ethan and John in the newsroom, and for you for being involved. Todd will be back tomorrow, I promise. Well, I can't promise you that. I can promise you this. I won't be. I'll be elsewhere. But you'll have fun, whoever it is. All the best, and bye for now.
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12: 20 degrees at 3 o'clock. Good afternoon, I'm John Nicholls. The federal government is confident wages will be keeping up with inflation by next year. New figures show wages grew by 3.2% in the year to June, which is down from the previous reading in March. Public sector pay continues to outpace that in the private sector. Treasurer Jim Chalmers believes the situation will improve.
13: We have seen real wages grow in the quarter, but not through the year, as Amanda said, because this inflation challenge in our economy persists. It's worth remembering that both Treasury and the Reserve Bank are forecasting annual real wage growth to return this financial year.
12: The WA Auditor General has released a report saying that WA health entities weren't effectively managing nearly $1 billion in payments outside of their procurement system. The Office of the Auditor General looked into the books of WA Health up until June the 30th last year. Acting Auditor General Aloha Morrissey says the audits found weaknesses in the controls of the pathway, which included an editable spreadsheet to facilitate payments. They also found that departments weren't able to demonstrate valid approvals and supporting evidence of payments. While no instances of fraud have been confirmed, auditors are continuing to work through several matters with the Department of Health. The latest bushfire outlook predicts a heightened risk of bushfires in several parts of WA this spring. Above average fuel loads and dry soil are increasing the fire risk in areas around Albany, Exmouth, Coral Bay and Kalbarri. Below average rainfall has also increased bushfire risks in parts of Tasmania and Victoria. The Fisheries Minister says a new high-tech fisheries patrol vessel will be used in the state's bird flu response. The $14 million vessel will operate out of Broome from next week. Jackie Jarvis says it will be an important tool in monitoring remote locations.
14: All of our fisheries officers also assist with biosecurity operations. They are trained. We will get reports of suspect birds on remote islands. The fisheries crew, they actually assist by obviously going out there, either doing sampling and testing themselves or taking biosecurity officers.
12: WA hasn't recorded any new bird flu cases in more than 5 weeks. The president of the Sydney AFL club, Andrew Pridham, says they're taking the allegations involving their players very seriously. Isaac Heaney, Chad Warner, Nick Blakey, Riley Bison, James Jordan have all been stood down for the rest of 2026. They were found to have breached club standards, having stayed out drinking into the early hours of Monday. Andrew Pridham says the club's board accepted that they had to effectively torpedo the Swans season and suspend the players.
15: It's very important to note the football outcome was not a consideration of the board. We purely are looking at this through the lens of a small number of players relative to our total player list breaching our high standards that we expect. We're disappointed. We look forward to moving forward and hopefully we can deal with this matter in a professional way.
12: In finance, the All Ords is down 26 at 9,248 and the dollar is worth 70.7 US cents and 12,600 rupiah.
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12: Fremantle forward Tobin Murray will make his AFL debut against Carlton this weekend. The 20-year-old was taken at pick number 40 in last year's draft. And Eagles coach Daisy Pearce says they need to find creative ways to get star on-baller Ella Roberts more involved. Thanks to tagging, Roberts was limited to 15 disposals in Sunday's round one loss to GWS. Pearce says they need to help her get as involved as possible.
17: I dare say Ella's been tagged most games she's played in her AFLW career and it's not going to get less, is it? And we just got to keep working. I reckon there's three layers to it. It's Ella working on the strategy and tactics around it. It's her teammate identifying when they can help her and then us from the coach's box going into the game with a few things up our sleeves.
12: West Coast will face Gold Coast in their first home game of the season on Saturday. That's the latest news and sport.
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19: There's some debris Mitchell Freeway northbound before Hester Avenue in Clarkson. The left lane is affected. There are no traffic delays, but caution is advised. A crash Stirling Highway northbound after High Street in Fremantle. The left lane is blocked. Traffic is slow. Proceed with caution. Breakdown Armidale Road westbound at Kwinana Freeway in Jandakot. The left lane is partially blocked. There are no traffic delays. And a truck breakdown Tonkin Highway southbound exit to Albany Highway in Gosnells. The left lane is blocked. There are no traffic delays. Slow down and proceed with caution.
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12: A slight chance of a shower for the rest of today. 7 overnight, partly cloudy and 21 tomorrow with a slight chance of a shower. Friday, sunny and 23. Saturday, 23 and partly cloudy. Sunday, 19 and a possible shower. Right now, it's 20 degrees. More news at 3:30 on Perth's 6PR.
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24: G'day, g'day. Hope you're well. Hope you're having a good one. Here to help Wednesday today. It's about consumer protection from 3:30. Law Talk, Tash Wen. How good is Tash? Loved having her on the last few months. She'll be here from 4:30 as well. So if you need some help today, might be with a business, a service, whatever, could be on the law side of things, be listening then and get your questions in nice and early on the text as well. 0487 999 882. In fact, with Nick Bruning yesterday, there are a couple of questions around wills. We'll do those with Tash. A little bit better placed with the line of questioning there. So we'll bring them up. If that was you, be listening from 4:30 with Natasha. How's this? Call today for all rental leases to be increased to a 2-year minimum. So 2-year minimum on those lease terms. Now, this coming from the ACTU, the union says it's all about providing renters with more security. I wonder how you see that. 133-882. Give me a call today. What about the other side? And that is an important part of it, particularly in WA, where we've got a huge shortfall in terms of our housing supply. Rentals way down as well. Can't build homes fast enough. More people coming here. So it's a big issue. But the other side of the fence, could there be some unintended consequences here? What about for landlords? Could it be a final push out of property for them? Had some changes here in WA too around policy. Keen to chat about that first up today. Very keen to hear your thoughts. It's an interesting one to throw around. 133-882. Where's the balance with this stuff? On property, this a bit lighter, a little less serious today. I reckon a great story. Might find a few stories off the back of this one today. A 102-year-old Salter Point resident, Elaine, selling her home. Now, 71 years in this property, which is amazing. Purchased the block with her husband back in the 50s. How's this? You're sitting down? Less than £100. Love that. Salter Point too. Great spot. Wouldn't mind finding some absolute cheap property buyers today going back. Good luck beating that one, but we might find a few historic property purchases out there. A few of the cheapest today. Flip me a text, 0487 999 882. Find a bargain, let me know. The other week, we had a chat to the owner at Sidepiece Deli Cafe. That's Sam Kay out Swanbourne Way. Now, back and forth there with an angry neighbour. This has been going on for around a year. Unfortunately for all involved, including the council, that is lobbed into the Supreme Court. But you'll remember he told me about how stressful this has all been, the cost behind it too.
25: 8 months ago, the defendant decided to take the town of Claremont to court. We didn't get involved legally until about 5 months ago. They estimate legal fees over $200,000 to keep fighting this. We've got obviously a lot of money invested in this property, $900 to $1 million. I should be just focusing on running a small business, mm-hmm. which employs a lot of local people.
24: All right, so $1 million nearly in the hole, $100,000 to date in legal fees, another 100K to come as well. News today, and this broader than that, but it really confirms how tough the hospitality business is here in Australia. But Creditor Watch revealing that 1 in 8 Australian cafes or restaurants closed in the past year. 1 in 8. That was staggering. I know it's a tough industry. It's a tough business. Margins are low. It's highly competitive. Costs keep rising, particularly around goods and wages. But 1 in 8 closing in the last year, according to Creditor Watch. I'll have a chat to them later today. Wouldn't mind broadening this out as well. Do we need to do more to support our small business here in Australia? Not just in hospitality, but right across the board. Do you think enough is being done? Could we be reaching a bit of a tipping point here? I'd love your thoughts. 133-882. Particularly if you do have a small business, what are the things that would move the needle for you? Let me know. Get in touch. Reckon we could be doing far more. It's 12 minutes past 3. Big question today. Should landlords be forced to offer renters a minimum of 2 years on their lease? Now, that's the call today from the Australian Council of Trade Unions. Interesting debate, I reckon. Much needed right now too. But where's the balance there? The balance between increased housing stability, particularly at a time here in Western Australia when there's a significant shortfall in terms of stock, but also thinking about the rights of owners and what they want to do with their home, potentially some unintended consequences as well of those investors. I want to go to Michelle O'Neill, who's the ACTU president. Hey, Michelle.
2: Hi, Jamie.
24: I reckon we start there. Where do you think the balance sits at the moment between housing security and, I suppose, the rights of landlords and owners?
2: Well, we think the problem at the moment is far too many workers are living in insecure housing and housing that they can't afford. So we've had problems with people having to live further and further away from where they work, rents going up and going up, it's sometimes in astronomical leaps, and people also having to move frequently because leases are not long enough. And this causes real insecurity for people. It's not just the fact that you don't know whether you're going to be able to stay in your own home, but if you do have to move frequently, there's cost involved in that. It disrupts your life. If you've got kids, you've got to maybe think about different schools. And it also means that you, for a whole lot of workers, forced to move further and further away because of costs from where they work. And then it costs more to commute and get to work and a whole lot more time.
24: Okay, so the housing security is one side, but you also think that if there was greater terms on those leases, it would create a little bit more stability in pricing.
2: Yeah, we do. But this is not the only thing that we have been saying today. Today we had about 50 workers from all over the country, including workers from Western Australia, who came to Parliament House in Canberra to tell their stories about what's happening with the housing crisis for them. And as well as saying that we think there needs to be better protection for renters, like a longer term lease, we also think there needs to be a real increase in public housing. We used to build 1 in 10 new houses as public housing in Australia, and that was when Bob Hawke was the Prime Minister. Now it's only 1 in 50. So if we can increase the stock, build more housing, it'll be good for public housing tenants, but it'll also be good for the private market as well and make it more affordable.
24: Yeah, I understand it was broader in the scope that you're talking about today. I think this is a fascinating one, though, for our audience here in Western Australia, given the state of play when it comes to housing stock. It is severely low. I just wonder if with a move like this, if landlords were forced to offer 2 year terms, if the consequences of the unintended consequences here, you know, could it force people who own homes to go, you know what, bugger this, I can't do what I want with my home, I'm out, and then you've got more of an increased shortfall in terms of supply?
2: Look, Jamie, we've thought about this, and one of the things we've heard from landlords as well is that there's some benefit from them about every time if people do leave after 12 months or shorter, there's costs involved about the property being vacant, having to relet it, gaps in the period of time that they get the rental income. So having that 2 year period can benefit the landlord too. But the other thing about it is that if rental accommodation lets you have a place that really you can feel is your home, then it also changes how people feel about that. And I think there's real benefits for working people and people in rental accommodation about having that security. They take care of their home in a different way if you know you're going to be there long term. I think there's some benefits in that for landlords too.
24: Yeah, I mean, I suppose they still have the option to do that if they please, though, don't they, currently?
2: Oh, yeah, and many people do. What I'm saying, though, is that if you're always thinking, I don't know how long I'm going to be here, you know, maybe I'm going to get evicted as soon as this lease is over and it's for 6 months or 12 months, then it's a different mindset than thinking, no, I'm going to be able to be living here, make this my home for a few years at least.
24: Yeah, it's an interesting one. 133-882. Keen to hear your thoughts on this today. 16 minutes past three. And speaking to the ACTU president, Michelle O'Neill. Do you think that when it comes to housing security, we are too willing to throw it over to investors rather than governments to be able to control supply and do what they need to do to ensure that the balance is right?
2: Look, I really think we have got the balance wrong over, you know, many decades in Australia now, where we've had, as I said, much less investment from governments in public housing. And public housing too often now gets thought of as this sort of last resort. But when we had better public housing stock in Australia, it was housing that workers could rely on. So if you lived in regional and rural communities and you were a teacher or a nurse and you needed to be in those communities to serve them, then there was public housing available to you that meant you had secure housing while you were doing critical jobs. And that's true in inner cities now too, where people that we rely on to do the jobs we need in our communities can't live in them anymore. So that one of the reasons we want to increase that stock is to just give a much better sense that housing is a right, and we should think about it in the same way as we think about we've got government investment in schools, in hospitals, in public transport. Really, having some investment in public housing is essential infrastructure. It's good for the whole community and it's good for the economy.
24: Yeah. Hey, Michelle, do you have any investment properties?
2: I don't.
24: No?
2: No, I don't. So I think that one of the things that's happened with the rental market in Australia is that a lot of the people we think of investments maybe just talking to people that might be people owning one or two, but we've ended up with a private housing market where there's professional landlords, people that own multiple properties, and that's because our tax system's been out of whack on that as well, where we've been taxing work much more than we've been taxing wealth and really benefiting those people that were the biggest investors with the most properties.
24: Yeah.
2: And having those people pay much less tax than an ordinary worker pays. So that's good that those things are starting to change, but the proposals we've put forward today are things that need to happen too.
24: Yeah, you raise a really good point as well around changes that we've seen, and we've seen federal government changes in the budget around negative gearing in particular and capital gains as well. I wonder if we see too much change too quickly in terms of investment property, if it might actually see a reduction in rentals on the market, particularly in those areas where you want to see them, which are around where people need to work, yeah. Those kind of inner city and established suburbs.
2: Yeah, Jamie, it's a good point, but those changes to capital gains and negative gearing don't apply to existing investment properties. So they're grandfathered, they're not affected by it.
24: No, they're not, but we also need more people, I suppose, investing in those spaces because there's such a significant shortfall. It's all about the balance, isn't it? Which is why I reckon it's fascinating to talk about and just find where that is today. Hey, Michelle, really appreciate your time. Thanks so much.
2: Thanks again, Jamie. Bye-bye.
24: Michelle O'Neill is the president at the ACTU. Balance, I reckon that's the way to look at this. Does this get it right or does this push it too far away from those landlords? What do you reckon? 133-882. Let me know. The text as well, 0487-999-882. It's over to you next.
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19: There's a bus breakdown, Quinana Freeway southbound at Canning Highway in Como. The right exit lane is closed by incident response. Traffic is slow on approach. Drive with caution. Some debris Mitchell Freeway northbound before Hester Avenue in Clarkson. The left lane is affected. There are no traffic delays. A crash Stirling Highway northbound after High Street in Fremantle. The left lane is blocked. Traffic is slow. And a breakdown Armidale Road westbound at Quinana Freeway in Jandakot. I'm Ethan Quinlivan on Perth's traffic leader, 6PR.
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5: Good afternoon. Yes, there's an incident on the corner of Joondalup Drive, Moons Beach Road, at the roundabout there. Just come through, three cars, towies are there, so everyone take it easy. Plenty of traffic around.
4: Yeah, okay. So causing a bit of a build-up already, Robin?
5: Sure is.
4: All right. Sure. So that's Joondalup Drive, Burns Beach Road, towies are there, plenty of traffic as well. Avoid if you can. Thank you, Robin. All right, so where's the balance here? Call today from the ACTU. Among other things, they're talking about an increase to the minimum lease for renters up to 2 years. That help with housing security, or is it just making it more onerous for landlords who are investing in this space? Let me know, 133-882. Rosemary is in Mandurah. Hey, Rosemary.
6: Hi, how are you?
4: I'm well, yourself?
6: Good, good, good. I've got a different aspect. We've had several rental houses, and most of the time we've put people in there that we thought we were trying to help, that were under circumstances that they were stressed or whatever.
4: Yeah.
6: And more than 50% of the time, we've been totally abused by those people. We've had, you know, where we've had to pay out thousands and thousands of dollars because of damage they've done.
4: Yeah.
6: And because we didn't have the right thing ticked on our insurance policy, it didn't cover. The thing is that you put someone in for 2 years, you can't get them out. We took all of our rentals away and turned them to Airbnbs because if someone's doing damage, it's for 2 or 3 days.
4: I mean, this is the point around unintended consequences, right? Plenty of people might look at this and they're on the longer term rental side and they think, you know what, 2 years, too much risk. I'll just chuck it on an Airbnb. It's safer in the long run.
6: Well, that's what we've had to do. We went for 10 months without being able to get the person out. We got no money in that period of time. We still had to pay the mortgage. The point is that people think that because you've got a rental that you're actually wealthy. It does not mean that. It means that we put money into that property to give us some security in our retirement as opposed to putting it into maybe shares or something else. It does not make us rich people. And the thing is, I totally think that if I could get a tenant, we had some tenants and we kept them there for years because they were good.
4: Yeah.
6: But we put them in on 6 months and we said to them, you show us that you're doing the right thing by us and we will do the right thing. We never put their rent up. We never did anything wrong because we're not that type of landlord. We just wanted a property for our future. That's all we wanted. And then we've got these people who've come in, they've smashed doors, they've stolen stuff from other people, left them in our house, threatened to burn it down, pooed all over the toilet, over the carpet that we had. We couldn't even get people to come and remove it. They said it was a health hazard. We had, you know, it's all right for people to, and if you get a good tenant, mate, as a landlord, you'd be an idiot to get rid of them.
4: I think that's a big part of it, Rosemary. I'm sorry to hear that. It's absolutely shocking. And, you know, there's the financial side, but also that level of stress that you would be under, that anxiety as well, and feeling like you don't have control over something that is yours. Thanks, Rosemary. Really appreciate your perspective and you sharing that story with us today. Let's go to North Coogee. G'day, Aaron.
7: Hey, yeah, mate. Look, I've got a take on this tax situation, and I think the Australian government, they need to abolish all taxes, bring in a single tax, user pays, an arbitrary figure of 20%, figure out what that number is, and then it doesn't matter if you're wealthy or poor, it literally doesn't matter. If you buy something, you pay 20%. Then everybody pays. There's no argument. Everybody's on the same wicket. Done.
4: Yeah,
7: I've got other ideas as well, but
4: got a few. Might have to set you up next time Jim Chalmers is in town. What do you reckon?
7: You don't want me talking to Jim Chalmers because it won't be PG.
4: Might make for some interesting radio, I reckon, Aaron. Good on you. Hey, thank you for your call today. So, Aaron Records, there's a lack of fairness. That would be a way to fix it. Maybe simplify the system as well. It is a complex tax system. No doubt about that. 133-882. This on the text as well. Jamie, balance. This idea, it's just another example. The socialist left killing the free market and aspirations of people with an entrepreneurial spirit. Thank you for that, Roy. Andrew is in Frio. G'day, Andrew.
0: Hi, g'day, Jamie. Yeah, look, the only people that are going to be affected by this are actually the tenants. You know, we had a couple of rentals for, you know, over a decade or more. We've sold them all now. It just got too hard. The point is we always wanted a longer lease. It was the tenants that actually wanted the shorter. It was only towards the back end when things were tightening up where tenants were actually asking for longer leases. We were always suggesting it, but they'd say, no, we want 1 year. One of our last tenants, he was building a house and didn't want a long lease because by the time his house was built, he didn't want to be locked into another year of a lease. So, you know, I'm not sure what the unions are starting to get involved with now. We were under pressure from, I constantly got emails from the Consumer Affairs once the Labor Party got in, pushing landlords saying that, you know, these are the new rules, you have to abide by them or else tenants have more rights and responsibilities than what the landlords do. We just gave up. We sold and those rentals now are in the private in ownership. You know, it's creating more. The more the government gets involved, the more problems they're creating. And I think the unions should jump out of it because all they're doing is pushing a Labor and Greens agenda. All they want to do is push for more social housing, which isn't going to help workers because none of them can qualify for social housing. They just need to stick to their remit of targeting employers and leave landlords alone.
4: Yeah, it's hard to disagree with that, Andrew. And you know, that's a real life experience there of, it got too difficult. There's a tipping point and I'm out. And you know, that's the thing that we're trying to avoid, isn't it? We want to incentivize, people, to create more opportunities in terms of boosting supply. So, you lose more rentals on that side. It's a significant problem. I wonder if all the change in that space. So we had laws tightened here in Western Australia earlier this year. We obviously had the budget changes for federal government and then proposals like this. Does it all become a bit too hard? And then people like Andrew and others go, nah, I'm selling up or I'm moving over to the short stay market as well, which is the other option, which just creates more of an issue on the supply side. 133-882. We're going to pick this up in just a moment. We'll come back to it after 4 o'clock, but very keen to hear from you. Stacks of your texts as well. So thanks to getting to those. We'll do that shortly. I'm going to change gears though in just a moment. Consumer protection, maybe a little bit fitting off the back of this stuff. If you do have a question, you want to take it in a different direction on consumer protection today, pick up the phone now, give me a buzz. You can flick a text as well. That's next. First, news headlines with John Nicholls. Good afternoon.
8: Thank you, Jamie. Good afternoon. The federal government says it's confident will keep up with inflation by next year. New figures show wages grew by 3.2% in the year to June, which is down on the previous reading in March, and public sector pay continues to grow quicker than that in the private sector. WA Auditor General has released a report saying WA health entities weren't effectively managing nearly $1 billion worth of payments outside of their procurement system. While no instances of fraud have been confirmed, auditors are continuing to work through several matters with the Department of Health. Fremantle forward Tobin Murray will make his AFL debut against Carlton this weekend. The 20-year-old was taken at pick 40 in last year's draft. The Sydney Swans have suspended 5 players, Isaac Heaney, Nick Blakey, Chad Warner, James Jordan and Riley Bice, for the rest of the season over what happened at the hotel in Melbourne earlier this week. The AFL has just made an announcement. Those players will also not be eligible for All-Australian selection. 20 degrees at the moment. Showers becoming less likely this afternoon, down to 7 overnight. Partly cloudy and 21 tomorrow with a slight chance of a shower. More news at 4. Monday.
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4: Money News out at 8 o'clock. Hello, Scott Haywood.
11: Jamie, yeah, another sixth consecutive day of losses on the Australian share market. We only fell 16 points to 9,053, but it's just like, you know, when you go to the doctor and they pull injection out very slowly, that's, or they were needle out. That's sort of how I'm feeling the market is. US equities fell overnight as well. There's still major concerns over bond yields, which are actually at the highest level in the US since 2007, suggesting potentially a US interest rate increase this year, which is sort of something that we've talked about a little bit in previewing Money News with you, Jamie, that there might be another one. But again, gold holding its ground. The Strait of Hormuz is still a mess. Oil ticking above US, $85 a barrel. So nothing's really changed in the last 24 hours. But the only thing in terms of technology is WiseTech Global is now under the spotlight from the competition watchdog, and shares tumbled this afternoon.
4: Wow. All right. Watch this space. Hey, interesting guest today. The Fed Financial Services Minister talking about some reform for super and the financial advice industry.
11: Yeah, the Financial Services Minister today at National Press Club, Daniel Molino, like, he made a few comments about reform preventing another Shield and First Guardian scandal. He's not on the show, but 11,000 Australians lost more than $1 billion in cold calling and high-risk super schemes that were driven by apps and driven by Facebook and Marketplace and Clickbait. And they're going to try and ban it, but they didn't go far enough. So tonight I've got Jessica Spence, the Director of Policy at Super Consumers Australia, on the line. And if you have got superannuation and you're worried about it, or if you think you may have invested in something that you shouldn't have via a click or via a cold call, I certainly encourage you to listen tonight on 6PR to Money News, because you might find out some very valuable information, and you're not the only one. There's a lot of Australians who have been sucked in by some of these schemes and some of these very favourable apps and very favourable advertising.
4: Yeah.
11: That means you might be able to get more than you think you would without assessing your personal goals and objectives or your risk profile. So I think it's essential listening, particularly for retirees with money in super who may have invested in something they didn't really understand.
4: No doubt. All right, looking forward to it tonight, Scotty. I'll catch you then.
11: Good evening, Jamie.
10: Jamie's pin to win number is
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10: Perth Traffic. Keep the conversation flowing. 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
13: Good news, that breakdown Armidale Road westbound at Kwinana Freeway has been cleared. There are no traffic delays. Also, the Debris Mitchell Freeway northbound before Hester Avenue in Clarkson has also been cleared. And the bus breakdown Kwinana Freeway southbound at Canning Highway in Como has been cleared. Traffic is flowing. We're still dealing with a crash Stirling Highway northbound after High Street in Fremantle. The left lane is blocked. Traffic is slow. Proceed with caution. I'm Nathan Quinlivan on Perth's Traffic Leader, 6PR.
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4: Yeah, consumer protection in today. New voice though, Paul Savage, obviously, get well soon, Paul. But today, Owen Kelly, he's the Director of Conciliation. Good to see you.
25: G'day, Jamie. How you doing?
4: Doing well, doing well. I like it. This is almost final boss territory.
25: Almost.
4: Yeah.
25: Almost.
4: That's it. Good to see you. Lots on. I take it. I always wonder about, what you do. You know, whether there's peaks and troughs or whether it's always just kind of flat tack people with issues.
25: Yeah, you look, hey, it's pretty flat out all year, but yeah. Certainly in the lead up to Christmas and after Christmas when people have got a lot of gifts on spending a lot of money, people always come to us.
4: Yeah, that's true. Those kind of peak spending periods and things like that.
25: That's right.
4: Let's not bring up Black Friday, just another one for
25: let's
4: you.
25: Let's not say that, yeah.
4: Do you have a big calendar in the office? And you're like, yeah, that's the bit where no one could take holidays.
25: We should be just like, just a black line through it.
4: Yeah, that's it. All right. If you've got a question today, you need some help, Owen's here to help. 133-882 is the best way to do it. You can flick a text as well, 0487-999-882. We've just been talking property earlier, around some proposals with rentals. This is a little bit different, but what are you seeing in terms of submissions online? More agents kind of gearing buyers toward that direction?
25: Yeah, that's right. So if you haven't bought a house in, you know, the last few years, you probably wouldn't have encountered this at all, right? You know, you'd be used to filling in like an offer and acceptance or something, and then, you know, you pass that to the agent. The agent says, maybe lift the number a little bit or something. But a lot of that's happening online now. So you'll speak to the agent. The agent will give you a web address or something, your QR code. And what you'll do is you'll go onto that and you'll make an offer on that, on your screen, essentially on your phone, on your iPad, whatever it is. And, while it might feel a little bit different, it's really, really similar to the paper-based process, right? One of the things that's really important though, if you're doing it, is it can feel a little bit looser, I suppose, and maybe that you're not making the same commitment you are if you're writing something on paper. But the reality is a lot of the time you're actually really committing to buy that property. So if someone accepts that offer, then you're locked in. So you need to make real sure that you're happy with the price you're putting in, because you might be locked in.
4: Yeah. Okay. It's an interesting, mental thing, isn't it? Where, you know, whether if it's the piece of paper and you're sitting down and you're signing off, that feels a little bit more real than if you've got a tablet in front of you and you're chucking a number in and doing a little signature with your finger.
25: It's a bit more formal, right?
4: Yeah.
25: It feels a little bit different.
4: Yeah.
25: But what it does, that opens up a little bit of, competitiveness, I guess.
4: Sure.
25: Like, you know, so it can be a good thing, can be a bad thing, depending on, you know, what you like as a person, I suppose, where you might be able to see where you sit relative to other people that have made offers. Like, so you might be higher in a list, you might be lower in a list. So it can give you a little bit of guidance about where you're at, but you need to make sure that that doesn't make you feel pressured into what you're doing, right?
4: Right.
25: So you've got to make sure you're sticking to your budget and you're not going beyond what you can afford to pay.
4: Right. So the agent can do that with multiple parties.
25: Yeah, that's right. So if you've put it in, you might see where you are. They might say, hey, you need to go a bit higher, might need to go a bit lower. In some ways, maybe a little bit more transparent when you're just having a conversation.
4: Sure.
25: But it can feel a little bit pressuring for some people. So make sure you stick to your budget.
4: Does it still look like a traditional form that you would sit down with the agents and fill out the offer and acceptance? Or is the layout a little bit different with this?
25: The layout's a little bit different. You probably see different things at different places. I think the real risk is when you've got that form in front of you, you're more likely to read it. When you don't have that form in front of you and it's an electronic one, we're all used to ticking that box. Yeah, I agree to the terms and conditions or whatever without necessarily knowing what they are. So make sure that you're speaking to the agent, understand exactly what it means when you tick that box.
4: It probably makes sense, doesn't it? It's been a bit of an old school industry, I reckon, real estate, but we've seen a few things like this change it up with new technology as well.

0: except you've got a fake email with fake details. So that's where technology is really tricky. So we're really keen to see lots of those agents, like real estate agents, settlement agents, move to like online platforms, kind of like banking.
1: Sure.
0: Where you've got a secure platform where you get a message and you can actually go in there and read it rather than having this thing come by email.
1: Yeah, it's a good point, isn't it? It's always nerve-wracking. I remember that one when you're sending over the deposit and you check the BSB and the account number about 150 times.
0: You do. Yeah. And the thing you need to do now is make sure you pick up the phone and call the agent on a number that you know is accurate.
1: Yeah.
0: So you can make sure that you just rattle off the numbers back to them and say, hey, this is the BSB and account number. Is that right? And they say, yes, honky dory. They say no, that's when you've got a problem. Well, hopefully before you've got a problem.
1: A really simple and old school way to verify, right? Talk to someone real. Yeah, that's it. All right. If you've got a question today for Owen Kelly, who's in the studio, 133882. A couple of texts for you, Owen. This is from Jerry, who says, g'day, we paid a holding deposit on a car. It was with BYD. We bought the car through a novated lease, so the deposit needs to be returned to us. BW has said that this can take up to a month to return the deposit. Is that allowed? I would have thought 7 to 14 days was a reasonable time frame. That's from Jerry.
0: Look, I don't know there's actually like really specific rules that we get down to, whether it's 7 days, 14 days, 28 days. Certainly you'd be looking at, you know, what's reasonable. Mm. And a lot of the time we see these things, you know, even though the limit might be 28 days or whatever they've said, often that gets returned a whole lot quicker than that. But yeah, certainly you'd be wanting to see that money back as soon as you possibly could.
1: I mean, it's hard to say, right? Turns into a little bit of a grey area here, but if you're looking at around a month, does that feel like it's in the reasonable category, or is that something that you'd encourage someone to get in touch with Consumer Protection about?
0: Well, look, it's probably kind of at the edge of where you'd think something's reasonable. Yeah. But ultimately, you know, if it's part of the contract that you've signed, and you know, you've signed, you've accepted that, you know, that's kind of where you're at. But if you're not getting the money back in that time frame, make sure you do, you know, you reach out to BYD in the first case, in this case, and, you know, get that ball rolling. But if not, reach out to us, Consumer Protection. We'll see what we can do.
1: Yeah. Okay. Is that something that generally would always have to be in the contract? You know, how long it would take for a deposit to come back? Should it be in there? And is it something that you should look for, I suppose, at the start of a lease agreement too?
0: That's the funny thing, isn't it? Like, if you don't look for it now, then you're going to discover it later on, I guess. And that's the thing. Like, you get to the end of the contract, or, you know, you get to that part of the contract where it becomes important, and all of a sudden you're like, oh, this is 28 days. It's not 14. It's not 7 days. I don't love this, but it's something you've already agreed to. So, yeah, best advice all the time, read the whole contract from start to finish. Make sure you're happy with it.
1: All right. We're going to come back in just a moment. A few more texts for you. You can beat the queue with a call, though. So to have a chat with Owen today, 133882, the best way to do it. It's 3:45.
2: Traffic. Got something you want to say? You're in the right place. This is Perth 6PR. Give us a call on 133 882.
3: There's a crash, Mitchell Freeway, southbound after Warwick Road in Warwick. The vehicle is in the left emergency lane. Debris scattered across the left lane. Traffic is slow on approach. Drive with caution. And a crash, Stirling Highway, northbound after High Street in Fremantle. The left lane is blocked. Towing services are on site. Proceed with caution. I'm Ethan Quinlivan on Perth's traffic leader, 6PR.
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10: It's in the Link Rockingham. Someone's obviously chasing a few dollars. There's a bit of a commotion there, and there's four vehicles of police just arrived.
11: Come out of Dome and the O was on fire. My son spotted a couple of little flames. Within a couple of minutes, the O and the M was in flames.

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4: Yeah, hopefully not too wild with Owen Kelly, who is in for Paul Savage today. Owen, the Director of Conciliation and Services at Consumer Protection. If you've got a question, the phone, the best way to do it, 133-882. Here's one on the text. This is a broad one from Brian, who says, what's the most common complaint that you get? You guys have a bingo board set up, and when one comes through, yeah, another one.
5: You know, I reckon you got a good idea. I'm going to do that.
4: That could be good
5: for
4: workplace culture.
5: Yeah, you know? Especially over Christmas and like.
4: Yeah.
5: What do we get through? A lot of complaints around like the rental space. Like obviously at the moment it's a tough market to be in. Like to try and find something, so people are really like you know, getting stuck around like trying to make sure they're getting into a place and the place is maintained properly. So we see a lot of that. We also see a lot of, I guess just your day-to-day purchases that are coming through and, you know, they just don't work as they're meant to or something like that. And, you know, sometimes you buy something online, you know, maybe from overseas and it, you know, it costs you $2. You don't really have high expectations, but when you're spending a lot more money, you expect things to be working first time now.
4: Are retailers getting better over the years? Have you noticed that?
5: I think we're really seeing, the risk arising now in terms of online trade, right?
4: Sure.
5: So if you're buying something, you know, online, but from a bricks and mortar store, like, you know, maybe over East or something, you know, that's generally pretty good. Like most retailers are doing the right thing there, but it really gets tricky if you're buying online from overseas retailers. So your consumer rights still apply and all that, but trying to actually enforce them, you know, a company is based in Europe somewhere or maybe somewhere in Asia, gets really tricky.
4: Family member of mine got stung with some new pants online, you know, got the targeted ads. They looked really, really good in the ad. And when they came, you know, not the material that was specified, and you try and look it up and it's just something overseas, zero chance of, you know, figuring that one out.
5: That's right. They look good in a photo, but you get them on and it's not the same.
4: It was not the corduroy that was advertised. Let's go to Palmyra. Adam's given us a call. Hey, Adam.
6: Hi, good day, fellas. How you going?
4: Doing well.
5: Yeah, good.
6: That's all right. My question is, and I'm glad it's quite coincidental this segment popped up. This happened a couple of days ago and I was thinking about getting some advice. My wife, we've got a high-end oven, which is 6 years old, so I think it's out of warranty. My wife, and it was turned off, and my wife opened the door to put some baking trays in there, and the glass front, like, shattered, basically, in her face. So not only was it dangerous, it's, you know, an expensive kind of incident. We contacted the manufacturer, who were particularly dismissive of her and the whole incident, put us onto a contract. So they made us email them photos and the whole story, which she did. They followed up putting us in touch with, so that was on the East Coast, and they put us in touch with someone like a contractor, it sounds like, in Perth, who have basically said it's going to cost us $450 to replace it, which, you know, on face value might not be a huge amount. However, it's still a lot of money.
4: Yeah,
6: but I'm wondering, it seems to me that it's, you know, you shouldn't have done that, like, in my opinion. I just wanted to get your opinion.
5: Yeah, look, definitely. First up, I really hope your wife's okay.
4: Yeah.
5: Didn't get injured on that. It's an oven at 6 years old. Normally, when you get an oven, you're expecting it to last a long time, right? Especially if it's a high-end one or something like that. Look, in this kind of case, what you're probably going to run up against is there's going to be the question of, you know, did you somehow cause the damage? Did something drop on it or something like that, whether on the day or at a previous time that might have weakened it or something? Or is it, you know, a defect with the product itself? So that's always going to be the argument that's going to be, you know, at play here. But definitely you've done the right thing in terms of reaching out to the business and trying to get it resolved. You know, if you're in this space, you know, feel free to reach out to us at Consumer Protection, or we can even take your details and get in contact. But it might well be that you land in that space where it's a he said and she said yeah. type scenario.
4: Yep.
5: But definitely don't take that first quote. If you are, you know, ending up having to pay for it in the end after we can, you know, try and help you out, don't take the first quote as the only quote. Make sure you get a few others and you might find a bit of better price.
4: Yeah. It's just the fact that it's shattered as well. Adam, what we'll do, I'll put you back to Rob. We'll grab some details and we'll pass it on to Owen and the team that way. Thanks for getting in touch. Don's in Willerton. G'day, Don.
7: Yeah. G'day, fellas. Guys, going back since 2010, the Hyundai Motor Company have had a problem with paint coming off their cars. It got so extreme that in America they ended up taking out, there was a class action again, and they've had to repaint thousands of motor vehicles. There's actually a huge Facebook group with a couple of thousand members on it here in Australia about other people here in Australia that have got problems with these Hyundai vehicles. We bought one in 2019, and a couple of years later, paint started flaking off it. We were told that it wasn't covered by warranty. The five-year warranty covers everything else, but it doesn't cover paint. I've been to the dealers. I've had independent people look at it. It's a well-known and wide-ranging problem. The dealers knew full well there was a problem with this. It was impossible for them not to know because it was a worldwide problem with these cars. Yet they continue to sell these cars to this day, not telling people that they've actually changed warranty conditions to avoid having to have payouts on these cars. And it just amazes me that they're knowingly selling them and they're aware of them. No one will do anything about it. Nobody, including consumer protection, seems interested in tackling them. Are Hyundai too big and are they beyond it?
4: Thank you, Don. Have you come across this one?
5: I haven't come across this one personally, yep. But certainly, you know, from time to time, we do see that, like, you know, in global markets, there's a problem with a car and, you know, we see the similar problems here in Australia. Look, you know, changing warranty conditions and things like that to try and exclude something which is a known problem, that's not a great look. Definitely not a good look. In terms of what we can do in these kinds of situations is, you know, we can reach out to the retailer and try to negotiate a remedy there, you know. So if you get in touch with us at Consumer Protection, we'll see what we can do. But the challenge is always going to be that fundamentally, you know, you've got a car and, you know, it's painted and you expect that to last for a reasonable amount of time, right? So, you know, that includes paint not flaking off. So you've definitely got kind of a claim there, if you like, but it's not the kind of thing. So that's what we call a consumer guarantee.
4: Right.
5: Is that something will last for a reasonable period of time. Now, there's not penalty provisions that apply for consumer guarantees at the moment. So that might change into the future. But at the moment, that's where we're at. So we can't really prosecute something like that. But what we can do is, you know, step into the breach and try and help you out with the retailer.
4: All right. Good on you, Don. Thank you for that. If you've experienced that as well, let me know. 0487 999 882, the text. Time flew today. Good on you, Owen. Good to see you.
5: Good to see you too.
4: Yeah. We'll catch you another time. Pulse of H, get well soon if you're listening. Yeah, that's it. All right.
5: Stuck with me.
4: Consumer Protection, lucky to have it, every fortnight here on Drive Wednesday at 3:30. News not too far away. We're going to come back. Helicopter parents. Do you know one? Is that you? I'm going to talk about that after 4:00.
0: 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Keep the conversation flowing. 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
8: That crash Stirling Highway northbound after High Street in Fremantle has been cleared. There are no traffic delays, and a crash Mitchell Freeway southbound after Warwick Road. There is the left lane, which is blocked by incident response at the moment. Traffic is slow. Drive with caution. I'm Ethan Quinlivan on Perth traffic leader, 6PR.
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4: Hey, JB, I'm an oven repairer. This on the text, thank you. The glass on the oven, it's safety glass, so it does break into a million pieces. Not particularly dangerous. It happens all the time. Probably just got knocked. Does happen over time as well. Thank you for that. Love it when you can tell me stuff. All right, coming up after 4 o'clock, do you take risks? Do your kids take risks? I don't want to keep our kids safe, but there's some new data out about the importance of some risky behaviour with your kids in line, obviously. We're going to get into that. Also, have you bought a lotto ticket lately? I'll tell you why I'm asking next.
0: Got something to say? Call 6PR 133-882. News.
16: 19 degrees at 4 o'clock. Good afternoon, I'm John Nicholls. The federal government admits wages are not keeping pace with inflation. The Bureau of Statistics says wages grew by 3.2% over the year to June, which is down from the previous reading in March. The public sector continues to pay more than the private sector. The opposition's Tim Wilson says the government has done little to address the issue.
17: Wages are going backwards and Australians are becoming poorer. It's quite clear the Treasurer is completely out of his depth in his portfolio.
16: An Auditor General's report tabled today in State Parliament reveals shortcomings in the way WA Health had been dealing with nearly $1 billion worth of procurement payments. The direct pathway payment system sits outside the usual procurement system, and auditors have found weaknesses in controls. That includes a spreadsheet to facilitate payments that could be edited, potentially leading to it being exploited. Acting Auditor General Aloha Morrissey says the audit covered a period up to the end of June last year. While no instances of fraud have been confirmed at this stage, inquiries are continuing. Premier Roger Cook says the other states need to get on board and stop complaining about the way GST revenue is shared around the nation.
18: The current arrangements are a recognition that Western Australia is the engine room of the nation's economy, that we have industry that needs to keep moving and keep growing in order to fuel the national economy. And we don't want to be hamstrung by a GST system, which means that we surrender more of our GST to the other states than any other state has to.
16: The Productivity Commission released a report on Friday saying that the deal unfairly favours WA. Mr Cook says that report was deceitful and dodgy and says he's had reassurances from the Prime Minister that the current deal will remain unchanged. Opposition leader Basil Zempelis says he'd like to see that in writing. The Department of Fire and Emergency Services has made changes to the state's fire weather district boundaries. The new districts are better aligned with local government areas. In the metropolitan area, there are new districts for Inner Perth and Rottnest Island. Swan Coastal North now takes in the eastern boundary of the Shire of Gingin, and Swan Inland North extends to the western boundary of the Shire of Chittering. Five Sydney Swans footballers involved in an incident at a Melbourne hotel earlier this week have apologised, and as Alex Riddell reports, they've also been ruled out of selection for a major accolade.
19: The AFL has announced a group of Sydney Swans players involved in an incident at the Pullman Hotel in East Melbourne will not be considered for selection in the 2026 All-Australian squad. Isaac Heaney, Chad Warner, Nick Blakey, James Jordan and Riley Bice have been suspended for the rest of the season, including finals, for not meeting the club's team standards. All five players have released a statement saying they are deeply sorry to everyone involved and know their behaviour has fallen well short of the standards. A police investigation is currently underway into allegations of a sexual assault at the hotel where staff and players of the club were staying. Alex Riddell, Melbourne.
16: The ASX has fallen for a sixth consecutive session after a global bond sell-off sent long-term yields to multi-year highs, with banks and technology stocks the hardest hit. The All Ords is down 19 at 9,255, and the dollar is worth 70.7 US cents and 12,600 rupiah.
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16: The dates for next year's AFL Gather Round have been set. All clubs will play in Adelaide between the 8th and the 11th of April. In netball, former New Zealand captain Emiliaran Ekenasio is joining the West Coast Fever for the coming Super Netball season. The star goal shooter made her professional debut back in 2011. Her signing is part of a major Fever overhaul. The club has already confirmed that Sasha Glasgow, Olivia Wilkinson and Jordan Kranzberg won't be returning. That's the latest news and sport.
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8: We've got traffic signals which are blacked out. Kwinana Freeway and Safety Bay Road intersection in Baldivis. Slow down and give way to your right. There's a crash Mitchell Freeway southbound after Warwick Road in Warwick. The left lane is closed by incident response. Traffic is slow on approach. Drive with caution. I'm Ethan Quinlivan on Perth's traffic leader, 6PR.
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16: A slight chance of a shower for the rest of today, down to 7 overnight, partly cloudy and 21 tomorrow with a slight chance of a shower. Friday, sunny and 23. Saturday, partly cloudy and 23. Down to 19 on Sunday with a possible shower. Right now it's 19 degrees. More news at 4:30 on Perth's 6PR.
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1: till 6, this is Drive with Jamie Burnett on Perth 6PR.
4: Okay, we're going to take a few risks in a moment. Risks in our kids, helicopter parents, just encouraging that play to build some resilience. We'll get into that new report looking specifically at it. We'll talk to one of those behind it, 133-882, to get involved in that. However, speaking of risky, I didn't realise this was a risky thing. Sometimes I think there's a really good show in the stuff that we talk about in between the ad breaks and maybe in news. We're just having a chat, myself, Nick, and Rob Beaver, and we're talking about snacks. The world of apples came up, and I did mention that I don't mind from time to time eating the apple core. So I'll eat the apple and I'll eat the core as well. Not every time I eat an apple. It's more around if I'm out and about, there's nowhere to throw the core in the bin. The look of horror from Nick Alviani and Rob Beaver when I mentioned that I ate the apple core. A look of disgust as well. Is that a weird thing? Any other apple core eaters out there? 133-882. You got a little weird food habit that you didn't realize was a problem or weird, maybe a combination or something that you do. You didn't realize it was an issue until someone saw you or brought it up. Anyway, I thought it was fair game, the apple core. The follow-up question from Nick, which was completely ridiculous, is, well, what else are you doing? You're eating the banana peel as well. That's just stupid. That is a case. There's a case for the banana. Anyway. Big issues today. Apple core eaters, 133-882. Nick is shocked. Anyway, far more important things. Can be tough, can't it, being a parent and letting go a little bit. I've probably experienced this a lot over the first 3 years. I reckon I'll put my hand up early doors, particularly when Dill was starting to walk. So, you know, before he turned one, we'd go to the playground and he's kind of getting around and I would hover a little bit when he got too high. That was me. I'd kind of just hover as he was kind of stumbling across that little bridge, concerned he might fall down. My wife, far better than me, really, really good at just letting him go nuts. Anyway, I think I've gotten better with it, but you can understand, right? You want your kids to be resilient. You want them to take a few risks, but sometimes it's easier said than done. Anyway, there's a new report today and it's looking really at this, kind of explaining what healthy risks are and how to encourage your kids in this space. Dr. Michael Downs is one of those behind it from the University of Notre Dame. He's an Australian researcher. Hello, Michael.
2: Good afternoon. Thanks for having me.
4: Yeah, good to chat. Did you take some risks as a kid? Do you remember?
2: I sure did. Yeah, growing up in the northern suburbs of Perth, my parents were pretty happy to give me free rein. And, yeah, I might disappear for hours at a time and get up to all sorts of trouble with my friends from school. So, absolutely.
4: Yeah, that was the way, wasn't it? It was just be home by dinner time.
2: That's right.
4: Have things tightened up here? What do you reckon is behind it?
2: I think so. You know, being middle-aged now and... a parent of a young child, I feel like, you know, cars seem to be driving faster up suburban streets. Parents are more worried, obviously, about looking after their kids. And I think, yeah, I think everyone is just sort of being a little bit more cautious around how they raise their kids, you know.
4: So part of it's around, you know, how we're living and the changes in that space, you reckon?
2: I believe so, yeah. You know, neighbourhoods, to me as a parent, don't really feel that safe to let the kids run wild anymore. You know, more controls need to be put in place, maybe.
4: Okay, so why is it important, I suppose, for our kids? Why do we need to expose them to risk?
2: The idea is that if kids aren't exposed to risk in childhood and adolescence, they never really have that experience going to adulthood. And so when something risky or, you know, something that feels a little bit... you know, I'm sure, comes up, we just don't know how to handle it as an adult. So developing that risk literacy is a really important aspect of childhood and adolescence.
4: Are there things we can do as parents to encourage it, or is it more around what we shouldn't be doing when they're kind of getting closer to the edge?
2: I certainly think we can. You know, the research that we conducted provides strong evidence for allowing kids to take that extra step to climb that higher tree branch. you know, maybe to spend a bit more time away from parents and develop that sort of feeling of I can do this on my own.
4: Yeah, 133-882. How do you approach it with your kids? And was it different? Do you reckon your childhood was pretty different to what you're seeing with your children today? Let me know. You can flick a text as well, 0487-999-882. I mentioned your new report. Take me through it. What exactly were you looking at and how did you come to a few of these conclusions?
2: So a team of researchers from Western Sydney University and myself at Notre Dame conducted a review of the literature last year and looking for evidence trends in for risky play for kids and teens. And off the back of that, we were approached by an organisation called Play Australia and put together a position statement for risky play in teens. And so what we've found is that, you know, age-appropriate risky play, it can support independence, self-esteem, social connection, overall well-being during adolescence. So it's a really important aspect of growing up as a kid and as a teen.
4: What fits into that category of risky play?
2: So I want to make the point that, you know, risky play is not hazardous or dangerous play. We're not encouraging people to go out and seek things that are going to injure themselves. So an example could be, tree climbing, things like parkour, e-ridables were a feature in our position statement.
4: Yeah.
2: And basically just giving kids a little bit more free rein to explore and figure out what feels risky to them.
4: Yeah, and I suppose the definition of that's changed over the years too, Michael. Or maybe the things that would fit into that bucket, right?
2: Yes, I think so. There's certainly more risks these days online, so digital risks. and so that was a feature that we found for teens, you know, being able to experience things like Roblox or Minecraft, some of those games, sort of scratch the itch in terms of taking risks. So certainly some changes from over the last 10, 20 years.
4: Really the onus is on us as parents, I suppose, to open this up, maybe not do what I did early doors and kind of, you know, hover under the playground bridge. What is your advice to parents, particularly those that might struggle to kind of let go a little bit?
2: It's a difficult concept as a parent. You know, I feel this myself. But, you know, being okay with a scraped knee or, you know, a little bruise here and there, and, you know, accepting that may happen. But the benefits outweigh the risks in certain circumstances. So encouraging kids to do what feels safe to them.
4: Good stuff.
2: All right.
4: Yeah, thank you for that, Dr. Michael Downs there. That was a way that helped me. I wasn't too bad, to be honest, but I do remember early doors being at the playground and just hovering a little bit, thinking, oh, I could fall off there. He's still learning to walk, all that kind of stuff. For me, I started to think about it in terms of opportunity cost, which sounds a bit weird, but, you know, what's the opportunity cost of, you know, hovering a little bit too much, you know, and then with Dill growing up and his level of resilience, that kind of helped me change gears in my brain a little bit. Anyway, how do you see it? Do you find it tough as a parent? Have you noticed a bit of change as well compared to what you were allowed to do compared to what you've let your kids do? Do you reckon it's a bit of a how we live in society thing as well around the suburbs, some changes in how we live and space and all of that? Give me a call and let me know. 133-882, the best way to do it. All right, I had a chat about a lot today. A lot of you getting in touch around the Apple course. Thank you for that. Going to come to those in just a moment. But before that, Kim's given me a call in Oakford, maybe responding to an idea earlier around some changes to the tax system. Hey, Kim.
3: G'day, Jamie. I'm just ringing in response to the caller, Aaron, who suggested a 20% flat tax on everything. So a flat tax is actually regressive. So it affects people that earn less more than it does more. And I'll give you a quick example. Say I earn 50 grand, you earn 100. We both buy an African mountain donkey for 10 grand. So we both pay $2,000 GST. So So for me, earning $50,000, $2,000 represents 4% of my income. But for you, earning $100,000, it only represents 2%. So that's why we have a progressive tax system, because the more you earn, the more you pay.
4: Yeah, it's a ratio thing, right? And I suppose when you look at spending that is essential, that's where it can be a significant problem. Donkey or not, Kim. What do you reckon more generally though? Do you reckon our tax system is too complicated? I suppose that's the point that Aaron was trying to get to.
3: I studied tax law at uni, so I don't find it overly complicated.
4: Yeah.
3: There are a lot of hidden taxes that people don't know. Like, for example, Division 293 tax, which is an extra tax on superannuation for people that earn over $250,000. So not only are they in the top tax bracket and top Medicare levy, they also get a hidden tax once their superannuation contributions go over. So there's a lot of hidden taxes that a lot of people wouldn't know about until it affects them. So, yeah, it is complicated, but once you understand it, it kind of makes sense.
4: Yeah, interesting, Kim. Always like to get a bit of insight from you, whether it's tax or maybe ducks. Bad news. I know you called me the other day around, you know, a little hack for your young bloke getting into the Royal Show. So you won't be able to play that card with no birds at the show this year, Kim.
3: No, because you can enter eggs. So they're still taking eggs.
4: Oh, really?
3: So, yeah, so you can go to Woolies, buy half a dozen eggs, put them in the show for $3, and if you win, you get 5, and you still get a ticket.
4: Kim, there's always a way. I like it. You do read the fine print. Very good. Kim in Oakford. That is fascinating. He called the other week. We're talking about the Royal Show. This was before we found out that birds would be banned. And he spoke about the hack of his young fella, to get a cheap ticket. So he would enter a duck into the bird competition, which cost, I think, $3. Because he was a junior, no one else would enter, so he'd automatically win, which earned him $5. So he was $2 up and got into the Royal Show. We weren't kind of factoring in the feed on the duck and all that kind of stuff, but it was fascinating. Apple Cause. Yeah, let's talk about that. Nick and Rob making me feel weird. Hopefully Debbie can help me out. Hey, Debbie.
5: Yes, Jamie. Love the apple cores. Love them. The bottom bit is the sweetest bit of the apple.
4: Right. So you're with me. You're okay with the core.
5: I'm with you. But apparently the seeds contain cyanide. So don't eat too many.
4: How many apples do I need to avoid before that becomes a problem, I wonder?
5: Oh, I think of maybe 1,000 or something. Yeah, a lot. But
4: if I miss work one day, you know that I've just got too deep into the bag of apples, Debbie. Yeah, that's it. I'm going to take note of the bottom end. I haven't noticed that it's sweeter. For me, it's just about convenience and finding a bin, but I'll take note next time. Good on you, Debbie. Thank you for that. Going to come back to more of you on that one in just a moment. A few of you wanting to get involved, 133-882, the best way to do it. Also coming up out of 3:30 as well, we'll talk sport with Mark Foreman. The latest, there has been an announcement, as you've been hearing about, from the Sydney Swans. This actually on behalf of those sanctioned players as well. So Mark, to give you some details shortly.
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8: There's a crash at Mundajong Road, which is closed both directions between Kwinana Freeway and St Albans Road in Bowdivers. Emergency services are on site. Traffic is slow in both directions. Avoid the area. We've got traffic signals which are blacked out. Kwinana Freeway and Safety Bay Road intersection in Bowdivers. Slow down and give way to your right. And a crash Mitchell Freeway southbound after Warwick Road in Warwick. The left lane is closed by instant response. Traffic is slow. Drive with caution. I'm Ethan Quinlivan on Perth's traffic leader, 6PR.
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10: Reaction to the Sydney Swans players' ban. Mushroom murderer Erin Patterson fights to clear her name. And Perth's longest serving Coles worker, how long she's been on the job. Join us at 6.
25: Fremantle is back on the winners list and playing blistering footy.
26: Boss able to gather. He's tackled well. Got it away to Dudley. Snap from the pocket. Is a goal. And Isaiah Dudley adds the second for Frio.
25: Can the minor premiers cap off the home and away season with a win over Carlton?
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25: From 11 on Saturday morning, it's Fremantle taking on Carlton. Thanks to Macca's, 6PR is for
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1: This on the text as well. Jamie, I often eat the whole orange, the peel and all. That's from Herb, who's in Gosnells, the orange peel. Oh, I don't know if I could go orange peel. Apple core, okay, orange peel. That is next level. Thank you for sharing, Herb. Might just try a little bit next time. Rob is in Darlington. G'day, Rob.
2: G'day, Jamie. How you going, mate?
1: Doing well, yourself?
2: Pretty good. I don't think I can do the peel. That's a bit...
1: No, that's next level, isn't it?
2: Your mate of mine, he eats the apple cores, but about 20, probably 30 years ago, I remember distinctly on TV, the Premier, or ex-Premier, Richard Court, he said that he ate apple cores as well.
1: Oh, really? All right. We're in good company then.
2: Yeah, true. Yeah. I think one of the previous callers said about the toxic of the seeds. I think that was true too, but I don't know how much.
1: You got to need a few seeds, don't you? I reckon I might be okay if I'm doing one a day or something like that.
2: I'd imagine be okay.
1: Yeah, there you go. All right. Well, there's a few apple core eaters. I like it. Jamie, I love eating the apple cores as well. Thank you, Rob. Appreciate it. Good to hear from you. I love eating the apple cores as well, says this texter. You know the saying, waste not, want not. Nothing wrong with eating the core. It's edible and it's actually very healthy. That is from Matt. Appreciate it. Thank you. This is from Chantel, just talking about some of those weird food habits, kind of broadening this out a little bit, or maybe those combos. The look I'm still getting from Nick and Rob, they're disgusted in me, even though I've got a few on my side here. Chantel says, Jamie, I don't know if this is a weird eating habit, but I've always loved having a mouthful of a choc bomb and then a little handful of the popcorn. It's that sweetie, salty combination. No, that's not weird. I'll pay that. Little bit of choc bomb, ice cream, chocolate, little bit of popcorn. Do you remember that popcorn that came out and it was chocolate coated? I don't know if it's still a thing. You could get chocolate coated popcorn. That was, what would you call it? Choc corn? Choc corn. There you go. Someone can have that one. $1 million idea. Probably not. Already been done. Anyway, loving those today. A lot of, I'm in good company here. This is fine. This is absolutely fine. A lot of you with me on the Apple call. Thank you. 133-882 to add to it.
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1: All right. Thank you for this, Seth, who says, on the back of what I heard in the news headlines from John Nicholls telling us about the Swans players not being eligible for All-Australian selection this year, my word on the street is that the AFL is making changes to their official fantasy app. So this is that AFL fantasy game where you score points and have a team, that kind of thing. Now, this in the wake of the Sydney Swans situation, a range of athletes' images are used to promote various forms of the game. Now, Chad Warner's image has been replaced by Nick Dacos. However, Isaac Heaney's image remains front and centre of another category. All right, there you go. That from Seth. While we talk about that today, I did mention that those sanctioned players have released a statement, this coming via the Sydney Swans. So this is a statement on behalf of Riley Bice, Nick Blakey, Isaac Heaney, James Jordan and Chad Warner. It reads, we are deeply sorry to everyone involved. We know that our behaviour has fallen well short of the standards that are expected of us and the values of our club. We know we have let down our partners, our families, members, supporters, teammates, the AFLW team, corporate partners and everyone at the club and the wider community. We accept the club sanction and apologise for the impact that this has had on those involved. Our focus now will be on rebuilding the trust with the club and the community. Okay, so that a statement that has been released from the Sydney Swans on behalf of those five sanctioned players. No doubt we will talk more about that with Mark Foreman, who will be in with sports just after 5:30. All right, just a tick under 20 degrees, mostly sunny today, looking pretty good tomorrow as well, 21 the top, a little bit of cloud around. As I said, news headlines not too far away. We will talk sport with Mark Foreman, that happening shortly. After 5:30 though, looking forward to this, Natasha Wen from Hammond Legal will be in for Law Talk. 133 882. If you've got a question, you need some help. Do you have a few questions on wheels that were sent through when Nick Bruning was on the program yesterday? I reckon they will be pretty well served with Tash today. So if you do have a question, best way to do it is to get involved nice and early. Pick up the phone now. It can log your call and get you first up with Tash when she's in after 4:30 today. 133 882. A few things to talk about. Wouldn't mind going back to this, actually. Do you remember a couple of weeks ago? We spoke about the Shire of Boyart Brook, and there was some issues out that way. A few were pretty frustrated, actually, because the council was facing some scrutiny because it was deciding to wind up and lease some land and sell off assets of a community farm that was once valued at over $1 million. But that property, known as Rylington Park, was donated to the Shire of Boyart Brook by a local farmer and a community stalwart, Eric Farley. So that was part of his will. Anyway, it's been run for decades by volunteers, but the council there making a move to lease some of the land and sell off a few of the assets as well. Might talk about the legality around that. No, it's been a few decades in the hands there, but some were concerned in saying that's not what Eric wanted. Well, what happens if you leave property or an item like that, maybe to a council or someone else? How long do you have to carry things on for? We'll talk about that also. There was a story around this week around a bloke who was in court. He was from Macquarie University, actually. He was a computing academic. Anyway, the uni had a team of lawyers. He had the AI lawyer in his phone. We'll get into that as well. We're going to start to see more of that stuff. What are the risks if you rock up to a courtroom and you got the AI lawyer in your pocket? We'll find out from Tash. But as I said, if you do have a question, if you need some help, that's what she's around for. 133 882, the best way to do it. Jamie, you would have to eat 150 to 200 apple seeds before you would be in some strife and get ill. Thank you for that, Leslie. I'm a long way off. Boys, on weird kind of food combinations, I've been eating raw sausages for 50 years. They're great. Do you know what? I reckon that might be a bit of an Italian thing, because I've seen some in my extended Italian family that don't mind the raw sausage from time to time as well. Anyway, thanks for the text. There's some good stuff out there today. And speaking of good stuff, John Nichols with the news headlines. Good afternoon.
3: Thank you, Jamie. Good afternoon. A 37-year-old man has pleaded not guilty to the murder of another man in Perth earlier this year. Jake Biddleston will go on trial in the Supreme Court over the alleged one-punch attack on 62-year-old Martin Barrett. The federal government admits wages are not keeping pace with inflation, but they expect the situation to improve. The Bureau of Statistics says wages grew by 3.2% over the past year, which is down on the previous reading in March. The latest bushfire outlook predicts a heightened risk of fires in several parts of the state this spring. Above average fuel loads and dry soil are increasing the fire risk in areas including Albany, Exmouth, Coral Bay and Kalbarri. ZZ Top drummer Frank Beard has died. He was 77, leaving lead singer Billy Gibbons as the only surviving member of the classic lineup. 20 degrees at the moment. Showers becoming less likely this afternoon. 7 overnight. Partly cloudy and 21 tomorrow with the slight chance of a shower. More news at 5.
1: All right, let's talk some sport. G'day, Mark Foreman.
4: Hello, Jamie. I'm looking forward to talking actual sport, but that is not obviously the story that's dominating, so it is the Sydney saga, isn't it?
1: Well, it continues. I know. I just read the statement, obviously, that the club has sent out on behalf of those sanctioned players. So that's kind of the latest, I suppose, in what's going on.
4: Yeah, it is. So here's the summary of what's happened. Factual points. This is what News Corp has reported. So a sort of a summary. Exotic dancers arrived at the Pullman Hotel at about 4 a.m. Some sort of incident occurred. We don't know what it is. Three women have given statements to police. Those statements will form the basis on whether criminal charges will be laid. I'm just going to throw that out there. The players in the room have denied any criminal wrongdoing. Then some sort of commotion erupted in the hotel room. One of the report is that one of the, and this has been reported, okay, by News Corp, that one of the women claimed their understanding of what was, quote, off limits was breached, and she has reported to have said that she was inappropriately touched. So that is what has been reported. They are the facts. Now, the police investigation is ongoing. So the ramifications, now let's preface this again, because people get very upset when we talk about the sport. Okay, but this is, I'm here to talk to you about sport. So what does this mean for Sydney? And this does not diminish the importance of the victims and looking after them. They are paramount. Okay. For Sydney and the AFL, they have both handed down penalties. So these five players are suspended for the rest of the season. So that is Nick Blakey, Riley Bice, James Jordan, Isaac Heaney and Chad Warner. And the AFL has suspended them for consideration in the All Australian team. Okay. As for what's relevant there, Isaac Heaney, he was probably going to be in it. The other two, Chad Warner, Nick Blakey, maybe, who knows, but
1: probably squad, but yeah.
4: Yeah, probably squad. Yeah. But now none of them. Okay. So not considered. And both Sydney and the AFL have very strongly stipulated that these are, separate sanctions to the ongoing criminal investigation.
1: Okay. All right. Thank you for the wrap up there, Mark. Let's get to some on-field stuff. The Dockers will have a debutante this weekend.
4: The good news stuff. This is what we love. Tobin Murray is making his debut for the Fremantle Dockers. He's only their second debutante this year. And he's another of these stories who's regularly playing in the Dockers team who have been overlooked in drafts. So he was taken at age 20. Overlooked in two separate drafts. He came from Geelong system, pick 40 last season, and he's kicked 21 goals in 14 games in the WAFL, but it's his recent form which has really shot to prominence. So five consecutive games where he's kicked multiple goals. I was fortunate enough, I called him a few weeks ago, commentated him. Sound like I buzzed
1: called him.
4: Yeah, just buzzed him up
1: hey,
4: on
1: buddy.
4: The phone.
1: Yeah.
4: And he was exciting to watch. He's a good player, small forward, well, can play medium, but mostly a small forward. He will be the 31st player that Fremantle's used this season. That is the least in the whole competition. So that speaks to both, obviously a healthy injury list, but also strong form. And, one of those guys that's just chipped and chipped and chipped away in the WAFL, waiting for a chance, doing nothing wrong and then getting a shot.
1: So. Question here. We won't know this yet, obviously with teams, but who do you think comes out?
4: For the Dockers,
1: yeah.
4: I suspect, so it's not a like-for-like replacement, but I do wonder if it's Jai Amos.
1: Okay.
4: I mentioned to you yesterday he's hurt his foot. It doesn't look serious, but, you know, I mean, if there is any sort of incident there, then why take him,
1: sure.
4: I guess, if there's any sort of risk. So,
1: all right.
4: We're not sure. Teams will be named tomorrow night, and I'll certainly keep you across them.
1: Beauty. Good stuff. We'll catch you tomorrow. Thank you, Mark Foreman.
4: Thanks,
1: we are going to get into Law Talk next. Natasha Wen is here. So if you've got a question, need some help, now's the time to pick up the phone. 133-882.
0: Traffic. Got something you want to say? You're in the right place. This is Perth 6PR. Give us a call on 133-882.
5: There's a crash on Mundajong Road, which is closed both directions between Kwinana Freeway and St. Abelus Road in Baldivis. Emergency services are on site. Traffic is slow in both directions. Avoid the area. Traffic signals blacked out Kwinana Freeway and Safety Bay Road intersection in Baldivis. Slow down and give way to your right. Kwinana and Mitchell Freeway northbound. South Terrace to Hay Street, Hutton Street to Warwick Road, Ocean Reef Road to Shenton Avenue. I'm Ethan Quinlivan on Perth's Traffic Leader, 6PR.
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1: Yeah, how good. Love it when Natasha Wen is in the studio. G'day, Tash.
16: Hey, it's a lovely breakup of my week too, so I really enjoy it.
1: Oh, that's good. So this doesn't feel like another job. This is a little circuit breaker.
16: This is a segue. This is a little break from my day to day.
1: All right. That's good. That's good. Well, with that in mind, put Tash to work. 133. That's 82. If you've got a question, need some help, she is here for you today. Are you worried that AI is going to take your job?
16: Not worried. Perhaps excited is a better way of putting it. I think AI has the potential, if used appropriately, to be a real time saver, a money saver, a real assistant. And at the end of the day, if you're a lawyer that has other skills such as negotiation, reading people, that's something that I don't think AI is quite there yet.
1: Yeah, yeah. I ask because there was this story out of New South Wales, a Macquarie University computing academic. He was up against the uni. This was all around a legal dispute. Around employment law. They had a big team. He just had himself and his AI lawyer in his pocket.
16: I love a good academic armed with some knowledge. That's it. I have had a little read about this matter and I was interested because it's a Fair Work Commission claim and it's about being casually employed and casual conversion, which is this change in legislation that came about in employment law. And it basically means that after 2 years, if you've been employed casually, if you ask them to convert you to part-time, they have to consider it. And if possible, they will convert you over. So I read the article that was talking about what this particular academic did. And I might suggest that, yes, he did brilliantly with his AI, but certainly the legislation was a pretty heavy lifter in his success.
1: Yeah, I think so. I think the AI stuff got used as a bit of a hook maybe for people to read on. But when you dig into it, really it was more about his situation and the legislation, right?
16: Absolutely. And you've got to be asking, is FINRA, are you getting some kind of payment from AI or any of the platforms? And if they're not, should they be?
1: Yeah, there you go. I don't know. I reckon they're all right there.
16: But I reckon they're all right.
1: I think they're okay. But it is a fascinating one. And I wonder, you know, we're all kind of looking at this stuff, right? But it's probably just a good example of someone who really understood the legislation, the situation, you know, that he was in as well. I think it's also probably the more significant story for me is around those changes to legislation with employment law as well.
16: Absolutely. And it's about being like educated and know what your rights are, and perhaps more reading and more exploration when you're in different workplace situations. The other thing that I thought was particularly interesting, and I wondered the impact, is this particular academic was, you know, IT trained. Was he setting up his AI to be more specific in the circumstances? Yeah. Did that make

0: $10 at the end of my passcode, yeah.
1: Wow, I like it. And I like that you chose the dollars because...
0: Wishful thinking.
1: Quite funny. I have added a dollar to mine. Not that recently. There's been one of the things, like, that's my symbol when I choose it. So I'm going to change that, obviously, after today.
0: More tash, dollar sign, dollar sign, dollar sign.
1: Yeah,
0: cool,
1: that sounds bad, doesn't
0: it? Yeah, I can get into it now. Hey, quick question from you for you on the text. Beat the queue of the call today, though, 133-882. This is around wills. If your father passes away and you are one of only two children who are both estranged, are you able to claim part of his will?
1: You are absolutely able to make a claim because you would be one of the persons described in the legislation to be able to make the claim. However, that doesn't mean that you would be entitled to get it. You'd make the claim and the court would ultimately determine if you were entitled. So they'd look at what was the intention of the father in this particular scenario. They'd look at what was the relationship, why was it estranged, what was said in the will, how was it articulated, what was known. So they would do more investigation into that and want more evidence, and then they would ultimately make the decision if an estranged child would have a claim. So it's not that straightforward.
0: What are the factors that are involved in that determination?
1: Really
0: numerous?
1: Numerous, but the essence of it is just trying to get an idea of what the person's intention was and what is reasonable. And it's really tricky and it's on a case-by-case basis. And sometimes making these claims can be very expensive as well. So it's certainly not easy to do it, but if you are estranged and you are a relative in that regard, you do have a right to make a claim.
0: Yeah. All right. We're going to come back in a moment. Might talk more about that. Natasha Wen is here, 133-882. If you got a question for Tash today from Hammond Legal, over to you next.
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3: Quinano Mitchell Freeway northbound, busy South Terrace to Hay Street, Hudson Street to Warwick Road, Ocean Reef Road to Shenton Avenue, Mitchell and Quinano Freeway southbound, Slow Loftus Street to Mill Point Road, Canning Highway to Mount Henry Bridge, Billy Drive, Dunkertill Road, Graham Farmer Freeway know the lays, Northbridge Tunnel moving well in both directions, Tonkin Highway busy both directions between Roe High Highway and Welshpool Road East. I'm Ethan Quinlivan on Perth's traffic leader, 6PR.
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0: All right, 9 News Perth coming up at 6 o'clock. Hello, Michael Thompson.
6: Hey, Jamie, the Sydney Swans have banned 5 players from playing for the rest of the season. That includes the AFL final series as the police investigation into claims of sexual assault continues. Short time ago, the players involved in that suspension have released a combined statement. We'll read that statement to you at 6 o'clock. Plus, we'll also have the latest. The AFL has also brought out another penalty upon those 5 players. Our dry, sunny winter is going to come at a very heavy cost. The bushfire forecast for spring is out. We'll have that for you at 6. And our finance editor, Chris Kohler, breaks down the new data on your wages, what the data says, and also what it really means. Those stories and much more coming up at 6 tonight.
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3: All right, a couple of questions, Tash. I want to get to this one. Just the other side, I suppose, of that question we just had around the will. But Carrie asks, what about the other side of the coin? If you are the parent and you are estranged from a child, do you need to make it really clear in your will if you don't want them to receive anything to avoid opening it up?
4: Absolutely.
3: Right.
4: Clarity is king.
3: Okay. So it's not as simple as just saying, I want my stuff to go here. You need to list maybe some exclusions as well in anticipation of what might occur.
4: If you're really passionate about it and you have reasons about it, I would certainly recommend having more detail, not less, in your will. If that's your intention, it will make it clearer and easier for anyone navigating what's to happen once you've passed.
3: I mean, it's a lot to think about, isn't it? So it's not just what you want and where you want things to go. You're potentially thinking about maybe issues that might arise and trying to keep it as simple for everyone who is still here.
4: Absolutely. And the other key to this is always keep it current, especially things like guardianship with your kids. Make sure you're always turning your mind to that, because situations change, relationships change. And if you need to change that, you want the version of your will ready to go that is current and what you want.
3: All right. If you want to raise a question, have a chat with Natasha Wen from Hammond Legal today, 133-882, the best way to do it. This one here on the text. Oh, this going back to the employment stuff. What about if you're an employee who's worked at the same company for 22 years as a sole trader, contractor, unable to allocate his work to anyone else, had to apply for days off work, worked at the same premise the entire time on the exact same set hours each week, then transfers to an employee on the exact same conditions and the same role for the past 2 years? Are they considered an employee for super and long service leave from when they commenced, or only the last 2 years as a permanent employee? Okay, so I think I get this. 22 years sole trader contractor, then it moves over for the last couple of years, same role, but as an employee. Can you backdate and look at those things around super and long service, or is it just the last couple?
4: My understanding, and admittedly, I'm a family lawyer, not an employment lawyer. I did have a short stint in employment, but I would say from memory, it is unfortunately something that you cannot take back, because in that time, the 22 years, they were performing the work as a sole trader and under a contract.
3: Right.
4: So when that changed to an employee, the entitlements, unless negotiated and agreed otherwise, would be from the changeover.
3: Right. And it's worth noting those laws we talked about earlier just come in the last couple of years, I think, those with the federal government. All right. Let's go to Brett, who's in Ferndale. G'day, Brett.
5: How you doing?
3: We're good.
5: Yeah, I just wanted to ask a question. My partner passed away 18 months ago, and I'm her de facto partner. However, I've been advised by another lawyer that I didn't require letters of administration. But I've got through every single stepping stone, I guess you could call it, as far as administrating her estate. And I've got right to the end. I know that the super and everything is separate, but I've got right to the end to finalise her tax. And it seems to be I've utilised my own tax agent to try to finalise her, obviously, final tax. Now, she has a couple of years of that tax missing, which obviously requires permission, I guess, to look into those final years. So I've spoken to the ATO, but they basically just told me that no matter what, I require letters of administration in order to get further with the ATO to look at those lost years in tax, so that I can obviously finalise her tax and make it final. Is that something, anything you'd be able to advise me on?
4: There is definitely a specialist in our office that could advise you around those issues. I would say just listening to the dilemma is perhaps the lawyer that advised you initially that no letters of administration were required didn't know that the tax was not up to date, and perhaps just didn't have the information they needed. But certainly we do have someone at the office that can assist.
3: Okay. Thank you for that, Brett, and wishing you all the best as well. Really sorry to hear about all of that and what you're going through. Let's go to Merv. Might be a quick one here. He's in Belden. Hey, Merv.
1: Hello.
3: G'day, Merv. What's your question?
1: My sister passed away 18 years ago, and she was very well off with my brother-in-law. Everything was good, and then she told me that she would leave half of her assets to me because she never had children, and me and my brother-in-law get on really good, and now after 18 years I've heard nothing. Where does it leave me?
3: That's a long time, Murph.
4: That is a long time. Just a question. Have you ever seen your sister's will?
1: No.
4: Perhaps that might be a starting point. Obviously, you've got a good relationship with your brother-in-law now, and, you know, we all hope that you can continue that, but it perhaps is worthwhile asking the question and having an open discussion just so you know where you stand.
3: Yeah, thanks, Murph. 18 years.
4: That's a long time.
3: Yeah.
4: And I'm sorry, like, people tend to call us, Jamie, and there's a lot of people that have lost people, and
3: yes,
4: it's quite sad, and
3: yep,
4: sending love out to everyone that's lost someone.
3: Yeah, absolutely. You know, we can get a bit of help from you, obviously, on the legal side, but yeah, there's always a lot of empathy for people and people going through stuff as well. So it's a good reminder of all of that. Tash, that aside, so good to see you as always. Thank you for coming in. What's the rest of your week looking like?
4: Busy.
3: Yeah.
4: I just want to get the word out that no more people should be separating in Perth. Family lawyers are dying. It's a lot happening, and look, we're here to help, but please, guys, either stop getting married or stop separating, one or the other.
3: one end of the situation there. Good on you. Catch you in a fortnight.
4: Yeah, absolutely. Look forward to it.
3: Beauty. Natasha Wen, Hammond Legal. Love having her on the show. Been really fun the last few months. Coming up to 4 minutes to 5.
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7: There's a crash Mundajong Road, which is closed both directions between Kwinana Freeway and St Albans Road in Baldivis, and traffic signals blacked out. Kwinana Freeway and Safety Bay Road intersection in Baldivis. Slow down and give way to your right. I'm Ethan Quinlivan on Perth's traffic leader, 6PR.
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9: Reaction to the Sydney Swans players' ban. Mushroom murderer Erin Patterson fights to clear her name. And Perth's longest-serving Coles worker, how long she's been on the job. 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
3: John Nicol with the news not too far away. After 5 o'clock, I do want to talk small business a bit, particularly around hospitality. There's some damning stats out of Creditor Watch today that was talking about a significant increase in hospitality business closures over the last year in Australia. Massive. And by far away, the leader in that space as well. We know it's a tough industry. We were speaking to Sam, who was the owner out at Sidepiece in Swanbourne the other week, about issues that he's had with an angry neighbour. There's just so much there. The question I want to ask, and beyond really hospitality as well, is our government's doing enough to protect and support small business? You tell me. That's next.
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15: News. 18 degrees at 5 o'clock. Good afternoon. I'm John Nicholls. The federal government is welcoming new wages figures despite a slowdown in the growth of wages. They grew 3.2% in the year to June, which is down slightly on the March figure. Public sector wage growth still outpaced the private sector. Employment Minister Amanda Rishworth says the result is solid, but she admits there's more work to do.
16: This is not because wages have been too low, but inflation is still too high. Our government is focused on delivering wage increases for workers because we know it does help with the cost of living.
15: A man charged over the alleged coward punch murder of a former British police officer in the city is set for a Supreme Court trial. Police say Jake Biddleston punched 62-year-old Martin Barrett in Hay Street in the city late on the night of March the 6th. Mr. Barrett later died in hospital. 37-year-old Mr. Biddleston has appeared in Stirling Gardens Magistrate Court, pleading not guilty to five charges, including murder, robbery and fraud. He'll appear in the Supreme Court later this year while preparations are made for a trial. The Premier is again on the front foot trying to hang on to the state's GST share. Roger Cook labelled last week's Productivity Commission report on the GST carve-up as dodgy and deceitful. Prime Minister Anthony Albanese has reassured the Premier that the current arrangements will remain. And Mr. Cook says the other states need to stop whinging.
17: The other states are jealous of our industry. They're jealous of our enterprise. They're jealous of Western Australians' ambitions. They hate the fact that we are successful. And you saw that in the comments from the Victorian Premier just this morning. Look, no state is worse off as a result of the current GST arrangements.
15: Former West Coast Eagles footballer Brad Shepherd will take his old club and the AFL to trial next year as he fights for compensation over career-ending head injuries. He launched a civil suit in 2024 claiming damages for the symptoms he suffered after repeated concussions. Shepherd alleges his injuries were the result of negligence at the hands of the league, club and club doctors. The trial has been set down for next August. AFL Club Sydney has released a statement on behalf of the five players who were today banned for the rest of the season following their behaviour at a Melbourne hotel. Isaac Heaney, Chad Warner, Nick Blakey, James Jordan and Riley Bice will be suspended for the rest of the season, including finals. And the AFL has also made them ineligible for all Australian selection. A police investigation continues into reports of a sexual assault at the hotel where the Swans were staying. The players have apologised for their actions and accepted the sanctions imposed on them. In finance, the All Ords is down 19 at 9,255 and the dollar is worth 70.8 US cents and 12,600 rupiah.
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15: The International Tennis Integrity Agency has suspended Nick Kyrgios under the anti-doping program. Craig Gabriel explains.
19: Kyrgios provided a sample while playing the grass court tournament in Mallorca, Spain, just before Wimbledon. The 31-year-old provided the sample on the 22nd of June and on the 17th of July after the various tests were done. The WADA-accredited laboratory confirmed that Kyrgios had a metabolite of cocaine present in his system. A provisional suspension is mandatory and came into force on the 4th of August. He has the right to appeal, but has not done so far. Craig Gabriel, Sydney.
15: Matt Renshaw has trained with the Australian Test team after he was brought in to replace Jake Weatherald. Australia takes on Bangladesh in the second test in Mackay after their unexpected loss in the first test. Wicketkeeper Alex Carey is confident they can bounce back.
20: We're a proud group of cricketers who are really keen to get back out there. I guess move forward, and if I can say anything, when this team's been challenged, we always find a way to bounce back in a big way, and yeah, I'm looking forward to Saturday.
15: That's the latest news in sport.
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7: Good news, those traffic signals which were blacked out, Kwinana Freeway and Safety Bay Road intersection in Bowdivers, have been restored. Checking the majors, Kwinana and Mitchell Freeway northbound, busy South Terrace to Hay Street, Hutton Street to Warwick Road, Ocean Reef Road to Shenton Avenue, Mitchell and Kwinana Freeway southbound, so Loftus Street to Mill Point Road, Kwinana Freeway, Canning Highway, I should say, to Mount Henry Bridge, Billy Drive to Thomas Road. I'm Ethan Quinlivan on Perth's traffic leader, 6PR.
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15: A possible shower for the rest of today, down to 7 overnight. Partly cloudy and 21 tomorrow with a slight chance of a shower. Friday, sunny and 23. Saturday, partly cloudy and 23. A possible shower on Sunday with a top of 19. Right now it's 18 degrees. More news at 5:30 on Perth's 6PR.
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3: Talk small business today because this is concerning, particularly around our hospitality businesses, our restaurants, our cafes. Going to talk to Creditor Watch in just a moment because they have revealed 1 in 8 Aussie cafes and restaurants closed their doors in the past year. 1 in 8. That really surprises me. I know it's a tough business. I know margins are tight. I know costs are increasing. Really thin margins. But 1 in 8 nearly knocked me off my seat. He's seen a few closures near you, 133-882. Let me know. I want to chat about that, and I want to broaden it out a little bit as well, particularly around small business. And I know it's something I talk about on this show a bit, and I'll continue to, because we need to get behind it. We need to support it, but we also need our governments to do the same. Is enough being done to support small business in this country? Let me know. 133-882. The text as well, 0487-999-882. Going to get into that in just a moment. Our cafes, our restaurants, the highest rate of closures there. The other side of this is it's around jobs as well. A lot of first jobs when you think about it in hospitality. Could be the people walking around bringing you your food, those behind the till, the baristas, all of that. This on a far lighter note today, because there's been a release of, this has come from SEEK. This is one of those kind of fun ones they throw out there from time to time. But talking around the first jobs of particular Australian celebrities, they've ranked a few here. Margot Robbie started work in a Subway. Nice one, Margot. Hugh Jackman worked as a clown. Taught PE as well. Rebel Wilson, first job, junior dog handler. Worked at a cinema as well. There you go. Eric Banner, bartender. So there you go. Hospitality connection there. First jobs, what was yours? 133-882. I was a deli boy. Woolworths deli boy, upgraded a little bit later. Was handy putting in the work there. Years later would become a fishmonger. All worked out well. Anyway, first jobs today as well. The serious, not so serious today, 133-882. All right, 9 minutes past five. Now, are we doing enough to support small business here in Australia? 133-882. What are you seeing? The other week, here was a real life example. We spoke to the owner at Sidepiece Deli Cafe, Sam Kay, and he was speaking about the back and forth with an angry neighbour that's escalated. It's now before the Supreme Court. Have a listen.
0: 8 months ago, the defendant decided to take the town of Claremont to court. We didn't get involved legally until about 5 months ago. They estimate legal fees over $200,000 to keep fighting this. We've got obviously a lot of money invested in this property, $900 to $1 million. I should be just focusing on running a small business, which employs a lot of local people.
3: Yeah, that's it. And, you know, across Sam's cafes, he's got three or four, 50 employees in winter, over 100 in the summer as well. So $1 million in the hole with what's going on here, $100,000 on legal fees, another $100,000 to come, almost in too deep to stop committing to it in a way, I suppose. But, it was speaking about that last week, and really it was confirmed the issues in that space. With a report today from Creditor Watch talking about 1 in 8 Australian cafes and restaurants closing in the past year. 1 in 8. Nearly knocked me off my seat. I know it's a really tough industry. I've worked in it. Costs are increasing. It's really competitive, super thin margins, but 1 in 8. What if you've seen that lately? A local that's gone under. What are you seeing around your suburb? 133-882. And more broadly, are we doing enough? Are our governments doing enough to support businesses like this and small business in general? Wes Lambert is the CEO of the Australian Restaurant and Cafe Association. G'day, Wes.
1: G'day.
3: Look, those stats knocked me off my seat. Was it a surprise to you?
1: It was, actually, because Creditor Watch had been telling us over the past few months that things were getting slightly better. However, we are not surprised that given the current federal government policies and legislation that we are now at 1 in 8 restaurants and cafes closing over the past 12 months. It's not a surprise. The government is doing nothing. In fact, everything that they do, from trust tax changes to capital gains to pushing for a huge minimum wage increase to the migration policies that they've snuck in over the past couple of weeks, to the defunding of many of the tourism bodies around the country, it's as if they want the industry to fail.
3: Are you fed up? You sound pretty fed up, Wes.
1: I mean, I'm in Canberra today, and I met with many parliamentarians, and basically, you know, the government just looks at you like you're crazy, like, oh, well, we're helping the worker. It's as if they forget who's employing the workers, right? When they talk about, hey, we've won this minimum wage, and we've won all of these things for the worker, Who in the hell do they think pays for this? It's business. It's small business around the country pays for everything that the government claims triumphant credit for. Well, they should claim triumphant credit for the 1 in 8 restaurant and cafe closures because blame the government. When prices go up on the 1st of October, when the surcharge on debit and credit goes away, blame the government. When restaurants and cafes fire 18 to 20-year-olds because they cannot afford to pay adult wages, blame the government. When we start seeing surcharges and service fees in every restaurant and cafe for them just to stay open, blame the government. Do not blame that small business because they do not have money to pay for government policies.
3: All right. Do you blame the government? Do you agree with Wes Lambert? Give me a call, 133-882. Do you feel like it is getting to the point with government where it is, as they say, we are getting behind the worker, but it gets to the point where there won't be jobs left for them to work in?
1: I mean, where do workers work? Small business. So the overwhelming majority of Australian workers work in small businesses. Accommodation Food Service is the sixth largest employer in the country. Sixth. We employ 1 million people. If we can't survive, if we can't make it because of government policies, imagine the unemployment that will happen if the government keeps hammering our industry specifically. So look, it's they keep sneaking all of these policy changes in, like the working holiday maker visa pause, like not processing skilled visa applications for the hospitality industry. You name it, and they keep hitting us over the head, and eventually they're going to knock us all out.
3: Okay, so from Creditor Watch today, we can see these really drastic figures talking about 1 in 8 closures over the last 12 months. I suppose the other thing here is people looking at this who might think about starting a business are going, hey, I'm not going to do that. Well, what's the point? The likelihood of success here is very slim. Are you concerned that this might close the gate on other potential businesses who could be creating more jobs too?
1: What I want the entire listenership of your station to remember is why the auto industry died in Australia. Do you think it was the auto industry's fault, or do you think it was the union's fault? Do you think it was the government's fault? So when restaurants and cafes begin to close en masse, and then other small businesses, don't blame the businesses. It will be the government's fault.
3: What's the one thing that would be a dial mover, Wes? Now, I know you spoke about nothing's being done, but it's also the things that are being done that have been a huge hindrance. If you could wave the wand today, what would it be? What are you talking about in the halls of Canberra when you run into those pollies?
1: Look, I mean, besides reversing thousands of pages of policies and legislations, today, right now, the government in Canberra and in WA can put more money behind tourism. You can fix almost every problem with demand. Tourism's down in WA. Don't let your premier tell you any different. Tourism is down in WA according to the ABS July figures. It's down 10% in Australia overall, year over year, 5% year to date, and 14% pre-COVID. It's because the federal government is underfunding Tourism Australia. And I'm sure that every state and territory in Australia is underfunding their tourism bodies. We need to invest money. Any business person. Now, I don't think many people in the current Labor government have ever owned a business. Some have, but very few have. The first rule of business is you have to spend money to make money. So if the government wants small business to be able to continue to survive, especially accommodation food service, they need to put money in driving demand. And that demand needs to come from overseas because it's new money to Australia. That will go a long way in solving some of those small businesses' problems.
3: Yeah. All right, Wes, really good to have a chat to you today. I appreciate it.
1: Thank you.
3: Wes Lambert fired up there, isn't he? Blame the government, he says. What do you say? 133-882, particularly if you've got a small business. Let me know today. Let's go to Welshpool. G'day, John.
2: G'day, mate. Thanks for taking my call. Hey, I'd like to say I'm 100% behind the restaurateur, what he was saying. It's become bloody difficult running a business in West Australia now. I run a little pump company. I've been doing it for 30 years. It's never been harder to get staff. Mm. you've got to pay mine site wages in Perth, and your income is from rural and shires and councils. There's just not enough labour. With all the millions of immigrants coming into Australia, where the fuck are they? I mean, they're driving taxis. There's no one in the metal trades.
3: Yeah, sorry, just with the language there, John, we might just see if you can come back and we'll turn down that little part of it. But the biggest risk for you, John, or the biggest issue at the moment with you running your small business is that it's getting your hands on labour. You can't get enough people, John?
2: It's tough not for me. It's tough for all my competition. And the thing is, the amount of money they're putting into infrastructure is taking people out of the general industry. And government are just spending taxpayers' money like with no hands. I can honestly say it's never been harder to make money in the 30 years history of my pump business.
3: All right. Good on you, John. I hope that things turn around for you. I do appreciate you kind of sharing what you've gone through for the last 30 years. So a couple of things there. Never been harder in 30 years to do business. Never been harder. That is shocking to hear, isn't it? It should be going the other way. I deeply believe that we should be helping people who do things, people who create opportunities and people who create jobs. Good on you, John. Thanks for sharing. 133-882, how do you see it? Feel free to call too if you're the other way on this. I'd love to hear from you too. Let's open it up. It's 20 past five.
4: Census night was Tuesday the 11th of August. 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
7: That crash Mundajong Road is closed, now eastbound between Kenwick, Kwinana Freeway and St Albans Road inbound. Divers emergency services are on site. Traffic is flowing both directions. Avoid the area if you can. Kwinana and Mitchell Freeway northbound, busy Millpoint Road to Hay Street, Huston Street to Warwick Road, Ocean Reef Road to Shenton Avenue, Mitchell and Kwinana Freeway southbound, Slow Hay Street to South Terrace, Canning Highway, Beerlea Drive to Thomas Road. I'm Ethan Quinlivan on Perth's traffic leader, 6PR.
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3: All right, 22 minutes past five. Love to hear from you on this today. It knocked me off my chair a bit. I know that it's a tough industry, hospitality, but to see that one in eight have closed their doors over the last 12 months, this from Creditor Watch today, and hearing as well about from you about the issues in business at the moment. 133882. If you got a few thoughts today, let's go to High Wycombe. G'day, Jeremy.
10: Oh, hi, Jane. I wasn't expecting to be on air, but and likely be shot down.
3: No, that's okay. Did you want to have a chat on air? You don't have to, Jeremy.
10: Yeah, no, I'm happy to.
3: Okay, what'd you like to say?
10: I'm a 30-year public servant, so I've never owned a business, but I have had lots of friends and family that have, and it's a personal choice to enter the private sector and open a business, and it can all be blamed on the government because sometimes people go into these businesses without the expertise or understanding of how the system works and then open a business that fails and blame the government when it's actually their personal choices on how they invest and where they invest and whether they take on a lease or et cetera. So it's their personal choice to take on that risk. And many fail because they don't understand how the system works. And yes, the system is complex and et cetera, but it's their choice to make that. And they might be
3: entrepreneurial?
10: Et cetera. But if you don't have the skills, et cetera, to do that and your business fails, you can't blame the government constantly. So, and I understand businesses are doing it tough, but there's a lot of businesses failing because people enter into it thinking that, you know, that's what they want to do and based on their personal choices. Fail. So I'm not knocking private enterprise. I'm just saying there's a lot of businesses that fail because they don't have the know-how or the skills but think they do without doing the homework, etc.
3: No, I think it's a fair point, Jeremy. And don't worry, just because we might have different views, I'm not going to shout you down at all. That's not what I'm about. I'm about having open conversations here. We can have different ideas. That is the whole point of this thing. So I respect what you're saying there. And you know, you're right in the sense that it is a choice. That is someone's choice. And not all businesses fail for the same reasons. It's you're right. There's a lot of businesses that fail due to the decisions that were made. It could be the lack of planning or work that has gone into it. That's for sure. I suppose my point on it is I don't see a lot being done to support or give those businesses the best opportunity of success. And I think that's what it comes down to. And I think bit by bit, it's become more and more difficult. You know, I hear that from people who call me here. I hear it from people who I know that run businesses or people that I run into and have a chat to. It has become progressively harder. And I don't think we want to be a place that does that. I think we should be supporting people that do and do it the right way, that have a crack. People that do things. People that create opportunities. And that's not for everyone. 100%, that is not for everyone. You know, Jeremy, you talked about 30 years in the public service. That's for you. And that's great that that's worked out for you as well. But I just think we need to create an environment and do more to support or give those people the best opportunity of coming through on the other side. But really appreciate hearing from you today. I think it's reasonable what you're putting forward. And yeah, I don't agree with everything that you're saying, but that's okay. That's the whole point of being here and hearing from you. 133882, if you want to have a chat. Jamie, Labor claims, this is from Pete, to be all about the workers. Yeah, right. Maybe if they're 100% union affiliated and working for big corporations that pay their workers well and truly fair wages, they can handle the industrial action when it occurs. Small business has never been on the agenda for Labor. The same can be said for farmers, whom are always ignored as well. That is from Pete. Thank you. Roger's in Subi. G'day, Roger.
11: G'day, Jamie. I don't think it's as simple as that previous caller put it, that, you know, businesses that fail blame the government. I don't think they do. Or, you know, all businesses that fail don't blame the government.
3: No.
11: You know, but you know, in some cases, the government should be doing more. That, you know, you get the throwaway line, we support small business, but then when a government contract comes up and it's given to an overseas company to save a few dollars, I mean, that just belies the line that we support small business. I haven't been a business owner. Well, I am a small business owner, actually. But a mate of mine some years ago, he is a designer of offshore platforms for gas and oil and gas resources. And there was a project that came up where the design was being tendered, and he submitted a tender.
3: Yeah.
11: And it was a government project, and long story short, he lost the project. It was given to a company in Malaysia, and he wrote to the McGowan government asking for a pleasing explanation as to why that happened and what were the tenders and blah, blah, blah, and he got no response whatsoever.
3: Nothing.
11: You know, so there's an example. You know, they should do what they say.
3: Yeah, I can't disagree with you. Thank you, Roger. This on the text as well, Andrew in Gosnells, who says, Jamie, Wes Lambert, who you spoke to earlier, he nailed it. But add to it the super changes, the rent hikes, the interest rates going up, payroll tax increases. It just never, never ends. Yeah, I think that's the point, Andrew. It's just ongoing, and it's death by a thousand cuts to a certain degree. Anyway, good to have a chat about this stuff today. We'll keep it going. 133-882 to do exactly that.
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3: All right, Jamie, my word on the street, the Legalised Cannabis WA Party planning for a rally calling for reform for WA's medicinal cannabis driving laws, the steps of Parliament House tomorrow. Thank you for that, Fred. We'll have a look. Five, the latest news headlines. John Nichols, good evening.
15: Thank you, Jamie. Good evening. A man accused of a coward punch murder in the city will soon stand trial in the Supreme Court. It's alleged Jake Biddleston punched Martin Barrett in Hay Street in the city in March this year. The 62-year-old later died in hospital. Five Sydney Swans footballers have been stood down for the rest of the season. Isaac Heaney, Nick Blakey, Chad Warner, James Jordan and Riley Bice. Club Chief Executive Matthew Pavlich says the suspension is independent of the police investigation into the alleged sexual assault. Overall, wages grew by 3.2% in Australia in the year to June, and that's down slightly from the March figure. That's expected to see the Reserve Bank continue to keep interest rates where they are for the time being. Fremantle forward Tobin Murray says it's a dream come true as he prepares to make his AFL debut against Carlton this weekend. In netball, former New Zealand captain Amelia Rann-Ekenasio is joining the West Coast Fever for the next Super Netball season, and Nick Kyrgios has been provisionally suspended after a positive cocaine test. 18 degrees at the moment, 7 overnight, partly cloudy, and 21 tomorrow. More news at 6.
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3: Yeah, tragic story out of the UK, and her family drowns on the south coast. Hello.
13: Hey, Jamie, this is awful. So, yeah, we're in peak summer season here. It was a lot cooler yesterday. A family of four in Shoreham-on-Sea, Sussex, down on the south coast. Lovely day, early 20 Celsius, and the family have gone for a dip in the sea. Now, what appears to have happened, from what we're hearing from eyewitnesses, is that one of the daughters got in difficulty, and the adults went in to get her out. And what's happened is the mum, the dad and a sister appear to have drowned. So three fatalities and one member of the family in hospital. So a chaotic scene on the beach yesterday. Shoreham Fort, if anyone is from that area, that's what unfolded yesterday on the south coast of England.
3: That is horrific. Hey, and how much did the PM receive in donations before taking office?
13: But this is really interesting. $700,000 almost Andy Burnham received in the months leading up to him becoming Prime Minister. So he came from nowhere, really, when you think about it. You know, Mayor of Manchester, he wasn't even a Member of Parliament.
3: Yeah.
13: Then there was that by-election called by a mate of his stepping down, basically, to let Andy Burnham a free run and get into Westminster and then force his way to get Starmer out and get into number 10 Downing Street. So it's been a crazy few weeks, but it just goes to show you how much money is out there. Now, Burnham has done nothing wrong. This will all be used to fund his office and everything else. But it just goes to show you how much cash is out there. He has declared every cent of it and every penny. But I would just be asking the question, what do people want when they make donations to a politician or a political party? You know, what's the long-term kind of expectation of a dividend? Now, as I say, Andy Burnham has done nothing wrong. They're all at it. Some of them have even had $10 million come in from crypto billionaires in Thailand and expect us to believe that this is just, you know, life. I'd love to have friends like some of these politicians seem to have.
3: It'd be pretty handy, wouldn't it? Hey, Diana's brother about to write a book about her life.
13: This is Charles Spencer. So he has let it be known that he has been inundated with interview requests. It's that time of the year. Diana passed away August 31st. The anniversary is coming up, but he says what's sharpening his focus is that next year it will be 30 years since the Princess of Wales was killed in that terrible crash in Paris. And her brother Charles is of the view that he just wants to write down his memories and tell her story in his words. And I think he sees himself very much as the guardian of Diana's legacy and name and reputation. And he certainly has been that. And I can still remember the hairs on the back of my neck standing up watching that funeral on TV when he spoke, because that, I think that was the most moving speech I've ever seen on UK soil. He was incredible that day. The book is out if anyone's interested. It's called Swan Song and it's out on September 22nd.
3: All right. Hey, good to chat to you and I'll catch you with the boys in the morning. Thank you.
13: DJ.
14: Jamie's pin to win number is
16: 5.
14: Traffic. Got something you want to say? You're in the right place. This is Perth 6PR. Give us a call on 133-882.
17: We've got a truck breakdown Leach Highway westbound at Norma Road in Booragoon. The left lane is closed by incident response. There are no traffic delays. Drive with caution. Some debris Leach Highway westbound after Oran Road in Welshpool. Centre lane is affected. There are no traffic delays, but slow down and proceed with caution. And we've got a crash Mundajong Road, which is closed eastbound between Kwinana Freeway and St Albans Road in Baldivis. I'm Ethan Quinlivan on Perth's traffic leader, 6PR.
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3: All right, 22 minutes to 6. On the text, Jamie, I've run restaurants, pubs, farms, corner stores, groceries, all of that. All kinds of businesses with wild success because I didn't rely on cheap foreign labour. I paid very well only to a few good people unless I could work in the business myself. I think, unfortunately, a lot of people going into business are trying to make big profits sitting on their backsides while employing unskilled labour. That is my opinion. Thank you for that on the text. Let's go to Steve, who's in Thornley. Hey, Steve.
22: How are you going?
3: I'm good.
22: Just talking about small businesses and that gentleman, government or public service. What people don't understand is the amount of red tape and paperwork you've got to go through.
3: Yeah.
22: You know, you're working long hours trying to make a living, and you get late. You're late with your BAS or you're late with paperwork, and you get fined. I got crooked. I was behind in a paperwork for a self-funded super fund. My fines were about $15,000.
3: Wow.
22: And then I find out I've just been told how much I owe for my tax, and it's because I didn't fill it. No one told me how to fill out a form to claim my deductions for my super fund.
3: Yeah.
22: Because I'm self-funded. So $27,000 I paid in my super over the year, and I'm working 12-hour days, and I'm 67, and trying to get ahead to retire. And I've been told that's $27,000 I can't deduct.
3: Yeah, I mean, this kind of goes to the point I was trying to make earlier, Steve, about making it easier, you know, and there's a lot of, you know, as you're talking about there, there's a lot of red tape and there's a lot of issues, and it kind of takes you away from the core thing, which is, you know, running the thing yourself.
22: Yeah, and then you've got the mental issues of trying to work out, well, what the hell am I doing when I'm working 60, 70 hours a week?
3: Yeah.
22: And all I seem to be doing is working for the government. And, you know, not getting ahead, and all you're trying to do is getting ahead. You're trying to just make a living.
3: Thank you, Steve. So, I appreciate you sharing that as well, because I know it's pretty tough what you're going through. Another text here from Tom, who says, I think Jeremy's correct in a way. I know a lot of people who started a business and blew a lot of money on expensive utes or renting commercial units, expensive fancy signs, all of that, and they go bust in 18 months. Very important to start small and grow while you're learning that from Tom. Look, I think that's the point, and I really appreciated Jeremy's call, and, you know, particularly around what we're talking about today. And it's not diminishing what anyone does. We all do different things. That's good. You know, the work that Jeremy does and others do is fantastic. The work that people do trying to start a business as well, that's great. I think the main point from all of this is things go wrong for different reasons, but just around providing enough support or making it simple enough and easy for people who are trying to do these things. I think that's a win for everyone. It's a win for those business owners, and it's a win for more jobs too.
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3: All right, the biggest sporting event of the year, the 2026 Toyota AFL Grand Final. You could be there with 6PR's ultimate grand final giveaway. 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Count down the days. 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GFAFL26/102. All right, some heavy stuff today, but let's turn it around, have some fun. First jobs, pretty good fun, aren't they? They get you out there, you learn some stuff, pick up a few skills, meet some people. Pretty important in shaping who we are. First job for me, I remember, I think you had to be 14 or 9 months, I reckon. Bang, there I was, Woolies Deli Boy, ham at order. I still have fond memories of the crew there too. Sue Elson is career expert and author as well. G'day, Sue.
4: Hi, Jamie.
3: What was your first job?
4: Well, if you don't count babysitting for the local kids, I started work full-time in a bank and studying part-time 6 days after my last Year 12 exam. So right. A bit of a baptism of fire.
3: Yeah, There you go. No gap year for you, Sue.
4: No, none whatsoever. No.
3: Nah, there you go. Why do you think it's important?
4: Look, I think you learn so many things from your first job, a bit like your first car. Everybody remembers their first car. Everybody remembers their first job. And it's things like,

0: video store. I thought, why didn't I think of that?
1: Yes. Oh, video stores were great places and, yeah, a lot cleaner than cleaning up. But we all have to start somewhere. And I think you've hit on a really important point, and that's enjoying who you work with. And, yeah, I think that makes a huge difference. And having that right cultural fit, you get to learn very quickly what you do and you don't want in your future career, quite often based on who you end up working with too.
0: Yeah, that's it. Mm. You know, build a bit of a work ethic and all that kind of thing. Mm. So then later in life, with whatever you do, that carries through, I reckon, to a degree. Do you think there's a lesson for parents? You know, and particularly, you know, every kid is different, but particularly around later high school, you know, some parents can think, you know what, I don't want you to get a job, kids. I want you to concentrate on studying and acing those exams and all that kind of thing. Is there a bit of a lesson for parents in that space?
1: Oh, absolutely. And I've been in recruitment for the bank as well. And with our graduate program, we had a little matrix where we marked people off. Did they do voluntary work? Were they involved in sports? Was it a team sport? Had they had a part-time job? And they actually, the grades were not the most important thing. That was only part of it. And if you only actually had to have a pass, that was all you had to have to get into the graduate program at the time. So, yeah, there's huge lessons. And for me, I lived a very, very sheltered life and didn't really engage, apart from playing sport, with other people. And so I really had to learn how to get on with people outside of my own family network.
0: Yep.
1: Having been brought up in Adelaide, it was, yeah, I had a huge family. I was the oldest of 27 grandchildren. So, you know, there was already a lot of people in my circle. But outside of that, people were very different. And I think, yeah, it's tremendous learning. The only thing is just not be exploited. And my children, when they had their first opportunity to work, they were asked to work for cash and they would be paid more than if they were paid on the books. And I said, you're absolutely not to accept that job, because if something had happened to them in the workplace, they wouldn't have been covered by WorkCover or, you know, any of those other insurances. They wouldn't have had their super, or, you know, all those kind of things. So, yeah, that was the big thing. I made sure that they didn't do that.
0: That's such a good point. You'd be gun high, but those things to look out for so that you're looked after and it's all done right. Yeah, good point. So, hey, good to chat to you today. Appreciate it.
1: Yeah, thanks, Jamie.
0: So Elson there, career expert and author as well. There was this list of first jobs from Australian celebrities out today. How good is this? Eric Banner worked at a bar as a bartender at the Castle Hotel in Melbourne. Love that. Liam Hemsworth was a baker at Baker's Delight before he worked at a bowling alley. Nice. All right. Any first jobs out there? This is from Debbie. Thank you on the text. Jamie, my first job, good old days in Coles. We had those big, strong paper bags. I'd be a packer after school. I'd have to pull the food toward me while standing at the end of the checkout with the wooden frame thing. There was no conveyor belts back then. Nice, Debbie. Workout and a packer. I like it. All right. We're going to come back in just a moment. You can share a few first jobs with me. Got a bit of time with that. And we'll have a check-in on sports today with Mark Reddings as well.
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3: Quinana and Mitchell Freeway northbound, busy Mill Point Road to Hay Street, Cedric Street to Warwick Road, Ocean Reef Road to Shenton Avenue, Mitchell and Quinana Freeway southbound, slow Hay Street to Mill Point Road, Canning Highway, Belia Drive to Thomas Road, Tonkin Highway, busy southbound from Rye Highway to Welshpool Road, east northbound from Great Eastern Highway to Collier Road, Rye Highway, slow Welshpool Road, east to Kenwick Link. I'm Ethan Quinlivan on Perth's traffic leader, 6PR.
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5: Yeah, 50 bucks up for grabs. All you need, three numbers. Have a crack if you didn't hear them too. Give me a buzz right now, 133-882. And after six, it's Sports Today. Hello, Mark Reddings.
6: Hello, Jamie Burnett, just outside talking to your esteemed production crew about...
5: What are we talking about?
6: We're actually talking about the Sydney Swans and just trying to work out about the statement made yesterday. And look, I think the board, or the CEO and the chairman, under pretty difficult conditions, have tried to get onto the front foot as possible. Now, I know the terminology and the language that Matthew Pavlich might have used could be deemed as initially not being sympathetic, empathetic towards the alleged victim. But yeah, I think they've tried to be as transparent and as proactive as possible. And I think bottom line is they know what happened on the night. I'm assuming the players have been pretty forthright and honest on that basis. Therefore, the penalty comes down. But yeah, it's one that, because we don't know the facts, but all we can do, like last night, Jamie, is go through the footy element of it tonight on the show with Glenn Jakovich. It includes the players that were in line to be selected for the All-Australian team no longer are eligible. So that's a process which has come into play, I'm sure, in the last 48 hours. So we'll discuss, obviously, the footy side of it, a debutante for the Fremantle Dockers. Not sure who's missing. It must be Jai Amos, I'm guessing, but
5: yeah,
6: I'm not sure that Tobin Murray's a forward of that ilk. So it's interesting to try and guess what the Dockers will do. Of course, selection this week's bizarre, and we know that with the Sydney situation that North Melbourne are favourites to beat the Swans on Sunday, and you want to finish third now.
5: Well, it makes it interesting, doesn't it, with Hawthorn and Brisbane, and so, you know, Hawthorn with a real opportunity to smack up the Eagles and well, potentially get into third.
6: They get the last look at it over the weekend.
5: So they'll know what they have to do,
6: even
5: right?
6: If Brisbane beats Collingwood by, say, 5 goals, it makes it really difficult, I think. We're looking at potentially doing some sums with Trent Cooper today, who had the calculator out. It might be 60 or 70 points. Should she go, oh, that's not going to happen? Then you think, oh, hang on.
5: You might.
6: The Eagles, yeah, it's a possibility.
5: The gates
6: are
5: open.
6: They're playing. And yeah, if Hawthorn have something to play for in the second half and the Eagles have really got nothing to play for, it could become a factor.
5: Here's a question. What is it, a 20 past five on a Sunday for that game too? How many do you reckon they're going to get? That's tough.
6: It's grim, isn't it?
5: I think it's going to be thin.
6: Yeah, on a Sunday night, last game of the season.
5: Sunday night, last game. Not a whole heap to play for.
6: No.
5: Good luck.
6: Yeah, not a heap of fun for country members, but I guess this is all done. It's a network game for Channel 7, so it heads straight back into the market, primarily of Victoria, where the Hawks fans will be gathered, glued to their seats, I'm expecting. Now, tonight on the show, Aaron Black will chat to. Beauty. He is retiring on Saturday alongside Shane Nelson, so we'll discuss his career, his memories and what is to come for him alongside, of course, a waffle preview. We're also going to chat with Bella Lewis from the West Coast Eagles who take on the Suns this weekend in the AFLW. So plenty of time for your calls and Jacko in the house. He'll be discussing anything footy related, whether it be the All Australian selection, and be interesting to get his take on, for instance, the final round, what it means if you're going on holidays, what if it means if you're preparing for the finals, and obviously Sydney, and what they can try to do on a football front for Dean Cox to somehow salvage the wreckage, because even Andrew Pridham has said this is essentially torpedoed their season, which is a pretty defeatist statement for the players that are left behind. But it's a big week in footy.
5: All right, looking forward to it. Lots on the agenda. 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Thank you, Skeeter.
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5: All right, Stephen Leeming at the plate tonight. 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
8: 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Thank you.
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9: Still dealing with a truck breakdown, Leach Highway westbound at Norma Road in Booragoon. The left lane is closed by incident response. There are no traffic delays, but drive with caution. Quinana and Mitchell Freeway northbound, busy Millpoint Road to Hayes Street, Cedric Street to Warwick Road, Ocean Reef Road to Shenton Avenue, Mitchell and Quinana Freeway southbound, slow Hayes Street to Millpoint Road, Canning Highway Bealey Drive to Thomas Road. I'm Ethan Quinlivan on Perth's traffic leader, 6PR.
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5: All right, that's it for me today. Thank you so much. Great to hear from you. Really appreciate you getting involved today. Lots to talk about. Tomorrow... Oh, this will be fun. Masto is back for the Swan Draft Pub of the Week. Where has he been? I have no idea. I have no idea, but it's going to be good fun with Masto. We'll get into that tomorrow, but right now you are off to sports today. Mark Reddings, Glenn Jakovich in the studio. Pick up the phone, have a chat to the boys. Lots on tonight, 133-882. Have a great night. I'll catch you tomorrow from 3. Can't wait. Bye.
21: 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News.
11: 17 degrees at 6 o'clock. Good evening, I'm John Nicholls. A 37-year-old man has pleaded not guilty to the murder of a man in Perth earlier this year. Jake Biddleston will go on trial in the Supreme Court over the death of 62-year-old Martin Barrett. Mr. Barrett died in hospital after an alleged coward punch in Hay Street late on the night of March the 6th. Mr. Biddleston is also accused of stealing a wallet, using a stolen credit card, and stealing Mr. Barrett's Department of Justice ID. Mr. Biddleston has pleaded not guilty to all charges. The WA Auditor General has released a report that says WA health entities weren't effectively managing nearly $1 billion in payments outside the procurement system. The Office of the Auditor General looked into the books of WA Health up until June last year. Acting Auditor General Aloha Morrissey says the audits found weaknesses in controls of the pathway, including an editable spreadsheet to facilitate payments. The audits also found the departments weren't able to demonstrate valid approvals and supporting evidence of payments. No instances of fraud have been identified, but auditors are continuing to work through several matters with the Department of Health. Police will trial facial recognition cameras at a defence industry conference in Perth later in the year. Anti-war protesters are expected to try to disrupt the Land Forces Expo at the Convention and Exhibition Centre in October. Commissioner Cole Blanche says the state government plans to give police the power to ban people from the event and track them using technology.
22: If the law passes and it has what is called an exclusion list within it, who is on that exclusion list will likely be uploaded to the reference set looking for those individuals at the protest.
11: Premier Roger Cook says there are no plans at this stage to change the date of next year's Rottnest Channel Swim or the Sail GP event, which are both set to be held on the same day. Both large-scale events have been booked to take place on February the 20th, prompting safety concerns.
23: Obviously, we don't want a clash of those two dates, but organisers are comfortable with the current arrangements. But isn't a great demonstration of just how exciting Western Australia is at the moment when you have two major events, the Rotto Channel Swim and also Sail GP, happening on the same day, and it's going to be an incredible day.
11: Former West Coast Eagles footballer Brad Shepherd, his former club and the AFL will go to trial next year after they failed to reach a deal in mediation. Shepherd seeking compensation for career-ending head injuries. He launched a civil suit in 2024. The 35-year-old alleges his injuries were a result of negligence by the league, his former club and club doctors. The trial's been set down for August next year. Five Sydney Swans footballers who have been stood down for the rest of the season over breaches of club standards have issued an apology to their club, fans and the wider community. Isaac Heaney, Chad Warner, Nick Blakey, James Jordan and Riley Bice will be suspended for the rest of the season, including finals. A police investigation continues into reports of a sexual assault at the hotel in Melbourne, where the Sydney Swans were staying last weekend. Former Swans coach and current executive director of club performance, John Longmire, has told Fox the past few days have been among the worst in club history.
1: Well, I'm not just speaking for myself, but speaking for a number of people closely associated with this club. It's been, there's not many that you actually think you could compare to this.
11: In finance, the All Ords is down 19 at 9,255. The dollar is worth 70.8 US cents and 12,600 rupiah.
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11: Fremantle forward Tobin Murray will make his AFL debut against Carlton this weekend. The 20-year-old was taken at pick 40 in the draft last year. And Nick Kyrgios has been provisionally suspended from tennis after testing positive for cocaine. In June, the Australian submitted a sample during the Mallorca Open that was later found to contain a metabolite of the drug. That's the latest news and sport.
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9: We're dealing with a truck breakdown Leach Highway westbound at Norma Road in Booragoon. Their left lane is closed by incident response. There are no traffic delays. Drive with caution. Kwinana and Mitchell Freeway northbound, Busy Reed Highway, Warwick Road, Ocean Reef Road to Shenton Avenue, Mitchell and Kwinana Freeway southbound, Slow Hay Street to Mill Point Road, Canning Highway, Graham Farmer Freeway's flowing, Northbridge Tunnel, it is moving well in both directions. I'm Ethan Quinlivan, I'm Perth's traffic leader, 6PR.
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11: Down to 7 overnight. Partly cloudy and 21 tomorrow. Friday, sunny and 23. Saturday, partly cloudy and 23. Sunday, a possible shower and 19. Right now, it's 16 degrees. More news at 7 on Perth's 6PR.
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29: Drills it! 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
30: Say we're disappointed is an understatement. We're deeply embarrassed and ashamed that our poor choices, or the poor choices of five of our players, and the impact that's had on the women involved and also the club, our supporters and so many other people. We're not abandoning our players. We are supporting our players through this really challenging time for them. Just to be clear, they will not be considered for AFL selection for the remainder of the season, including finals, but they will be allowed back at the football club.
3: Sydney Swans CEO Matthew Pavlich, as the Sydney Swans today stood down five players in stunning fashion following the Sunday night, Monday morning escapades at the Pullman Hotel in Melbourne. Welcome to a Wednesday night edition of Sports Today. It's 6:08. Mark Reddings alongside Glenn Jakovich. Thanks to Jamie Burnett, who has given us some great entertainment on Drive. We're going to talk sport between now and 8:00 from the West Coast Eagles AFLW team. Bella Lewis will join us after 7:00. Aaron Black, who retires on Saturday from his WAFL distinguished career after 300 games with West Perth. He and Shane Nelson will bow out. We'll speak to Blackie in the second hour of the show as well. By the way, so much on the program, including Tobin Murray to make his debut for the Fremantle Dockers this weekend against Carlton. The West Coast Eagles play their final game. And news coming through in the last hour or so, Nick Kyrgios testing positive to cocaine. Controversial couple of days in sport, and we go back to where it all started with reports coming out tonight. Tom Morris on 7 News, amongst other journalists, reporting more details about the night where the alleged sexual assault took place at the Pullman Hotel. He included allegations that cocaine was involved, that strippers were called to the hotel room. It's certainly a disastrous situation for the football club, a concerning situation, obviously, for the females who have laid these allegations. And, of course, that will never be forgotten, what the real story is on that front. And there's also the footy side of it, which means the Sydney Swans, by the admission of their chairman today, has suggested that they've torpedoed their own season. Glenn Jakovich, welcome to you. A big story, nothing positive to talk about, unfortunately, from a footy perspective when it comes to Sydney and what happened at the Pullman Hotel.
7: Yeah, and just a caveat to all our listeners, before we dig deep into what's transpired in the last 48 hours, we show all respect to the women that are involved in this scenario, and I know there are a lot of parallels to be drawn and examples regarding the players and what they've done to the team and the game into disrepute and so forth. So our first priority is always, you know, the females that are involved. And what we're trying to set a precedent in society about, you know, domestic violence and women involved in sporting clubs, and just that respect factor. But, gee, what a 48 hours. I can't think of the last time. Was probably when the Essendon saga broke out in 2012-13 with so much ramification and such a everyone is just shell-shocked and dumbfound, and the level of players that have been caught up in this situation, you just think they're not, you're trying to find, you know, some ground where you say, okay, they're 18, 19, their first year at the club, they made a mistake and so forth, but you got 200 game players, all Australians, you got best and fairest, you got, you know, team leaders in the leadership group that have severely let the industry down, not only their club, but I can't believe it. Like the last 48 hours, it's got your head spinning around. You know, a lot of innuendo, a lot of rumours, but a lot of things are starting to come out now. Well done to the AFL and the Sydney Swans. I think they showed some leadership, and the first thing was, you know, suspend them from playing football for the remainder of the season. That's it. And the president came out and said it torpedoed our footy season. Well, that's an understatement. It certainly has, but it's torpedoed the final series, the way I look at it as well. Because you can't just brush this over. This has got massive ramifications, and I think a lot more will be played out.
3: I agree wholeheartedly what you had to say about respect for females and the alleged victims in this case, but we also have to bear in mind that these are allegations. They are innocent until proven guilty. Yeah. That will play out from a legal perspective, but from a footy point of view, I think that is what some of the questions will come tonight. Let's kick off on 133-882. Feedback from our listeners who'll have their opinions. We begin with Craig in Wembley. Craig, welcome to you.
8: Yeah, g'day, guys. Look, help me out here. It seems to be, this whole Sydney saga seems to be a massive mountain out of a molehill. All I can see is five senior players in their mid to late 20s finished a football game at 7:00, got back to their hotel and left at about 9:00 in the evening to go out for a few drinks and that. Now, by listening to Brad Hardy, there was no curfew given to the players. These are all like young men and everything else and that. I can't see what they've done wrong. They've gone out for a few drinks. They've come back at 4 o'clock in the morning and that. What's the big deal? I mean, this is what guys do right across Australia in every pub, club, everything, every night. I can't, and they've got, and they had a 7-day break, so I was told, and they were allowed to go out and have a few drinks and that.
7: Craig, well, are you serious, Craig?
8: Apart from the other side of it, I can't see what these guys have actually done wrong.
3: So Craig, and look, thank you for your call. One group will know more about what's happened at that hotel than anyone. That's the Sydney Swans. And they have laid out the punishment on the basis. And let's once again put aside the allegations made and the police investigation. From a football perspective, they have laid out what went wrong on the night of. Now, there's no curfew, and Matthew Pavlich said that. But by the same token, that lack of curfew didn't condone what happened between the hours of 12 and, say, 5 or 6 in the morning.
0: Yeah.
3: And I think, Craig, they have more information than what they are letting on. And so on that basis, from a football perspective, with the culture you're trying to set, and look, don't get me wrong, I'm vehemently defending Dean Cox, who's been criticised for being out at midnight on the night. Yeah. The match finished at 8 o'clock, 8.30. They went to dinner at their team hotel. He went out for 2 or 3 hours, and at midnight, he, or thereabouts, he went home.
0: Yep.
3: Some of the criticism I can't cop, but from a football perspective, Jacko, you can respond to Craig.
7: And I've spoken, and I remember being involved in the early couple of years of John Morswold, Peter Sumich, Tony McCall, and the coaching team that he put together. I had a couple of games during the course of the year, and I can remember in 2002, maybe 2003, we had 3 window opportunities during the course of the year where we could sit together post-game in Melbourne, given the flight schedules, 7-day break, 8-day break, Woosha could see the players were starting to fatigue a little bit and just need a little bit of a morale boost. And we went out together, boys had a few drinks, had a meal together, and then the responsibility was to make sure we got on the plane tomorrow, the next day early, everyone got on. And Woosha, you know, he put some precedence in saying the old adage, anything after 1 o'clock, nothing good happens. So, you know, we had 3 or 4 hours where we spent with each other, hair down, just in our own environment, in a public place. We went into Lygon Street to a couple of those nice Italian restaurants. So, I understand that, and to what you mentioned, to defend Dean Cox. Coaches do that all the time. They can't do it every week, especially the interstate sides. They need, you know, 2 to 3 times a year where they get together, and a group of 6 might go to this restaurant, a group of 10 will go there, and, you know, it's warranted. But I guess the responsibility holds back to what you do after that, and that's between Skeets, between 2 and 5 a.m.
3: Not a lot good happens if you're out.
7: Well, this is the timelines we've seen or that's been reporting. This is where it's all gone pear-shaped.
3: Absolutely. No question.
7: The whole industry, the 5 in question, and unfortunately, you know, the 2 girls, I think it was 2 girls there, they found themselves in that situation.
3: Yeah, and look, as I said at the top, the allegations and the reporting of illicit substances being there, the behaviour of the players, that's all to be determined.
7: We're all towing the company line, but we're actually passionate and respectful for that. But like you alluded to, there's a lot more that's going to be played out, and for the Sydney Swans to come down with the hammer, and the AFL today with excluding any of them for any All Australian squad or team lineup selection, tells me that this is real serious.
3: Lots of SMSs. Craig's getting a bit of a clip for what he had to say as our first caller.
7: And can I just add to that? I know we've got to clear to a commercial break, but was it Craig, our first?
3: Craig from Wembley.
7: Yeah, so Craig from Wembley. Craig, I got a question you about that and the culture of that type of thought process, because we're talking about professional athletes that sign a contract. When you sign a contract, Skeets, and as a professional athlete, and I'm showing you now, it's about that thick, right? So 1 inch is your contract. You know what the players do? A lot of them, because they're excited. Where do they go to? To the back page.
3: To sign it.
7: Because that's where your money is. Read the fine print. And the AFL have stipulated a lot of behavioural requirements that you must abide by. And that, Craig, is in their contracts. So when you sign it, When you look at the back, which is handsome and it's fantastic and you love the numbers, make sure you read the front, the middle, and on your way to the back, because it comes with responsibility. And this is the thing that we're most disappointed with this group, is the responsibility that you hold. You don't go to training between 8 and 5. If you're going to be a professional footballer, Craig, you are a 24/7 professional athlete. That's with your body, your application, and how you behave in the community. It is a 24/7 job. If you can't abide by it, then go play country footy.
3: Let's go back to the phones. Damien's in Stoneville to talk more about this Sydney Swans scenario. Hello, Damien.
0: Hey, boys. How you doing?
3: Good.
0: I totally agree with you, Glenn. My thought immediately was, albeit, yes, it's great that the club has come out strong and the AFL's come out strong, but I think it's going to end up being a watch this space. I think there is so much to this. And when they looked at, when they did the interviews with the players, my thought is that they know that there is no way they can get far enough in front of this if they tried. The media hound dogs, and albeit that is a good thing, media hound dogs, that will hunt down every single scenario of what actually happened. The club knows that there's no way in hell they're going to get in front of it and brush this off. So they really didn't have much of a choice. It's good that they did it, but I don't think it's like, oh, good on Sydney Swans. I just think it's a matter of it was a lay down was there. They had to do it. If they didn't, if they delayed in any way and it comes out some of the things that have gone on, then they would have been under the pump.
3: Thank you, Damien. I think you speak a fair degree of sense with regards to the response that Sydney has had and what they are obliged to do. Gordon's in Warnborough, who, for what it's worth, I believe, Gordon, you're a Sydney supporter. It's been a great couple of days for you or the footy club.
10: Totally devastated. I can't believe it. I'm not going down the other path, but they've let their supporters down that pay their good money to go and watch that on they're in Sydney. They pay their money to go and watch them. They keep the dream alive. They got sponsors. Poor Pav, he wouldn't know what he's walked into. Like, this must be a nightmare. Cocky too. Like, they're just totally devastated everyone.
3: Yeah, you summed it up really well, Gordon, and that's from a football perspective, obviously. And again, we keep referring to these are alleged victims, and they need to be taken into context with the empathy that comes their way until such time as there's guilt or innocence proven. Lots of SMS here that are suggesting that these players are guilty. I'm not going to read some of them out because of that, but I think alleged is the right word. And until there are charges laid, at least, we have to let the process, play out.
7: Yeah, but I think the sooner you don't want to rush an investigation. But look, how long do you think this should take?
3: It shouldn't take that long. But we know the process and the legalities and lawyers and evidence. And so, to be honest, John Hammond's probably the better person to speak to when it comes to finding out.
7: He's on tomorrow, isn't he?
3: He might be on tomorrow.
7: Tomorrow or Friday.
3: Either way, if you do, in fact, Kim from Oakford is probably our man to go to. He knows a lot about the law, unlike our good selves. 21 past six, we will talk other sport, other footy if you'd like, particularly when it comes to the finals coming up. And maybe I'll get Jacko's thoughts after this, not just about the Sydney Swans players that obviously are now ineligible for All Australian selection, but also what it means for playing the Swans in the finals. Which teams are lined up best from a footy perspective? It's 22 past six. Great to have your company on Sports Today.
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9: There's a reported crash, Wanneroo Road northbound at Monnet Drive in Wanneroo. The left lane is closed. DFS is on site. Traffic is heavy on approach. Allow for a safe merge. A truck broke down Leach Highway westbound at Norma Road in Booragoon. The left lane is closed by incident response. There are no traffic delays. Drive with caution. Checking the majors. Mitchell Freeway northbound, busy Shenton Avenue. Quinana Freeway southbound, slow Mill Point Road, Canning Highway. I'm Ethan Quinlivan on Perth's traffic leader, 6PR.
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3: Yeah, great spot to go and get a bite or a drink, the Boab Tavern. And, of course, when it comes to the Boab Tavern, Alex Pearce and Luke Jackson at the Boab Wednesday, August 26th. So that's this time next week, 6.30 to 8.30, meet and greet with signing included for just $35. So get along to see the Moose and the Unicorn at the Boab next Wednesday, 6.30 to 8.30. Come on, Dockers supporters, that won't be too hard. The Boab Tavern, one of the great places to go and get a bite, a drink,
7: surf
3: and watch some footy.
7: Surf. Gets the surf and turf.
3: Thank you, Jacko. Some SMSs. Jeremy says they broke AFL standards. The law will catch up with them. Great show, guys. These Sydney players should be suspended without pay. That's Sam from St. James. Cox has to be blamed. He's a player's coach, too soft on the culture, says another. Hey, boys, why wouldn't the Swans fly home that night? It's an hour flight, says Dave. There's plenty coming through.
7: They couldn't get out.
3: No, well, that's
7: the reason.
3: They have a curfew in Sydney in terms of the flights coming in.
7: Yep.
3: They didn't have a curfew for coming home, which unfortunately meant that perhaps things went pear-shaped when they could not have if they'd had everything put in place. Nonetheless, let's go back to the phones. Let's begin with Joan in Gosnells. Hi, Joan.
20: Hi. I'm just being devil's advocate. I'm not excusing their behaviour, but what were the... I just read The Australian. There were two girls involved. What were they doing going into these blokes' rooms when they obviously would have been alcohol-fueled? What were they expecting might happen?
7: Well, Joan, they were paid to be in there.
20: Girls were.
3: Yeah, to be blunt, the term is strippers or adult entertainers. So I think that is what's been reported.
7: It's not illegal to do that.
3: Yeah, not illegal, but it's also, therefore, they would have been finishing a shift, I'm guessing, or part of their night shift, Joan,
7: then
3: so that's where...
7: Then, Joan, an incident's happened. and it's then exploded from the incident inside the hotel.
3: And this is all just an allegation, and we can only report that. So, Joan, that's probably, I guess I can understand your confusion, but that's where the pieces at this stage are heading towards.
20: Okay. Thank you.
3: Thank you,
7: Joan. Thanks, Joan. And just for clarity, it is a good question, but I think it was just released on Channel 7, Tom Morris. He gave full description of the price, how much it cost, how long they were there for, and what the services were there for.
3: Okay.
7: So that's just giving you some more context.
3: Yep. Yeah, and look, there has been some just bizarre stories on social media, which you've read, I've read, a lot of people have read. And at the time, we went, okay, that's pretty out there. I think once we get the full details, and we might not get those until such time as there's a court hearing, if at all. But at the same time, we simply are just guessing as to what happened once those ladies, those workers, went into the room. We don't know, and maybe the Sydney Swans are alert to what transpired. Roscoe's in Fremantle to talk about this subject. Good evening, Roscoe.
1: Yeah, good evening, fellas. The last caller is actually pathetic. When you analyse this, it's the first time a club has come out and really laid the hammer down. These allegations have been going on through the rugby league, the AFL for years and years and years, and the poor female has to withdraw allegations because she's put under pressure. The guy that's allegedly involved, and they have a picture today in the paper about his fiancée, how would she be feeling? And the last caller from a woman said, I say to you, how would you be feeling with your daughter? They've gone to a room. The guys have invited them to the room, but they're engaged. They've got their partners. If it was their partners doing it, there'd be all hell to play. And you, Skeeter, you know you've got daughters. Go home and ask your daughters how they would feel. This is the time's up for this shit to stop. And I mean to say, you can sugarcoat it all you like, and it'll probably be dragged under the carpet because the pressure will be on the person. But real, let's get into the real world. Everyone says the players, if I was the fiancé of the Isaac Heaney, whoever he is at Sydney, I'd be saying, please, explain to me. And her father and her mother would be saying, honestly. And when are people going to realise the time's up? This, there is no excuse for this, and if anyone believes this is, you know, all the woman's fault, please, get yourself, go to Kmart, get a mirror and have a look in it, because you may be some part of the problem. That's all I've got to say. I'm sick of hearing this, how people protect high-profile sportsmen. The time's up, and I congratulate Sydney for coming down with the hammer. That's all I've got to say.
3: Good on you, Roscoe. I really appreciate it. It was strong. It was
7: passionate.
3: To the point. And look, absolutely. And they were strong words. Let's also, and again, because we are a broadcaster, we need to.
7: But it's dominating.
3: These are allegations. Whether Isaac Heaney has a case to answer, that has not been determined. I don't think too many people in the general public could give details, but the sentiments from Roscoe, I think, are sound with regards to respect for women. Yes, I have daughters. I'm very passionate and very strong about domestic violence against women. I think it's in this country. It's unacceptable. The levels have been for so long embarrassing from a male perspective. And yes, as Pauline Hanson has said, it's not just females that are the victims. Men can be victims as well. But by and large, the stats say, and they continually say, that women are the victims. I'm not saying on this occasion there was domestic violence in terms of violence, but there was certainly an allegation, and it was well articulated. By the way, I don't think our caller was referring to Joan. I think going back to Craig, to Wembley, was where his angst was coming from. Anyway, let's shift the subject a little and go to Richard in Girraween to talk about perhaps a couple of farewells. G'day, Richard.
4: Hello, Mark, and hello, Jacko. How are you?
7: Good, Richard.
4: Well, I want to congratulate Aaron for playing his 300. I'm a cheer squad for Westbird and a passionate Westbird supporter. And I want to wish Nelson all the best. They play for the club and for their jumpers and everything. And I hope the Westbird supporters turn up and the Perth supporters turn up, because Perth's got a lot of, you know, big game on Saturday. And I want to fill that, all the supporters turn up at the ground. And, you know, I'll be waving my flag up the grandstand, and I wish you guys, I wish them all the best. I think Nelson and Alan will be listening to this broadcast. Thank you.
3: Good on you, Richard. Great sentiment. It's a West Perth supporter. We'll be speaking to Aaron after 7 o'clock tonight. They've been great custodians to play 375 games between them.
7: Seven medalists.
3: 575 games between them. My maths falling me short there.
7: Seven best and fairest.
3: Four premierships, two each. It's a pretty handy resume and CV that both will walk away from. Not the year they'd want with West Perth winning the wooden spoon, but they've been fine servants and absolutely a decorated players, and they've done their families and themselves proud, as long as along with their football clubs. 1-3-3-8-82-0487-999-882. We'd love to hear from you, whether it's the Fremantle Dockers, whether it's the Sydney Swans, whether it's the West Coast Eagles, Glenn's old club, and where they're heading. What is going on? 2027, how much do they need to improve? Who do they need to recruit? Let us know on the open line. It's 27 to 7, as I said.
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9: There's a crash Kwinana Freeway southbound at Manning Road in Como. The right lane is blocked. Motorists are out of their vehicles. Traffic is heavy on approach. Exercise caution. There's also a reported crash Wanneroo Road northbound at Monnet Drive in Wanneroo. The lane closure is in place. DFS is on site. I'm Ethan Quinlivan on 6PR.
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4: Welcome back to the show. Lots of SMSs. We'll get back to the phones in just a tick. Rick says, hey, Skeet and Jacko, when you are speaking to Aaron Black tonight, can you ask him about him and Bradley Hill? What a great achievement for both of them. But also, no, they didn't play Colts together at West Perth. But West Perth must be so proud of Aaron, Brad and Shane. Go West. Love the show. Thank you, Rick. And 300 games for Bradley Hill. Also 300 for Jack Gunston, who comes over here with the Hawks to play the Eagles at the weekend. So well done to all concerned. Plenty of callers banked up. Let's head to High Wycombe. And Peter wants to have his say. Hi, Pete.
5: G'day, guys. How are you going?
4: Good.
5: Just a little on forward to the latest dramas. I don't condone it one little bit. I think it's terrible, the whole thing. But this sort of stuff's been going on for a long time. I go back to 2004, a bloke called Stephen Milne. Do any of you guys remember what happened there?
4: Yeah, there was some... Yes, yes there was...
6: He got charged.
4: He got charged, yes.
6: He got charged some years later, but it was all...
4: The case, I can't recall what the final result was, but no. Yes, the Stephen Milne case, I'm sure is familiar to a lot of people.
6: I don't think he got to court. Or did it, and he got not guilty. So we can find that up. But, yes, let's keep going, Peter.
5: Yeah, and I think a lot of dollars might have been involved in that, and a lot of hush-hush might have been involved then as well. But because now we've progressed a long time from there, 22 years, and that's why things get explosive because of the promotion, the television rights, everything. Yeah, everything's there. These guys are so exposed. But they can't do this sort of stuff. Can't do it. But I just wanted to refer you to that case back in 2004. It has happened before.
4: Look, I think there's regularly, not so regularly, there have been cases over the past 20 years, 30 years. This is going back almost 20, 22 years or thereabouts. Yeah. Jacko, it's not a one-off, but given the standards, and the expectations for professional footballers has risen, I think the public, the AFL, the clubs, are becoming far less tolerant of that sort of behaviour.
6: They are, given the fact they have so much resources and education about the behaviour that's required to be a 24/7 footballer or a professional sports person. I was involved with an initiative that was funded by the state government, the federal government, should I say, in the AFL, which was called the Respect and Responsibility Program, where we delivered pilot programs out to Colts players, Waffle clubs, country clubs and AFL clubs. And I worked with Jen Cooper. And it was one of the best things I was involved in. And it changed the behaviours of young men or gave them the tools. If they found themselves in a situation like the Sydney boys, we did scenarios how to get out of that situation. And it was like, look after your buddy and have respect for whoever's coming back with you or so forth. And it was a timely, a great education for me, even though I was the facilitator. I had to go under a training program to do it. At that time, I had two young daughters. So it really had a lot of relevance, for myself to be involved in that program. And I can, congratulate the AFL and the clubs because they embraced it. And so a lot of the regional amateur clubs, waffle clubs. But this is a consistent thing. You can't just do it once or over 5 years. You've got to keep doing it annually. And that's the key message because young people come with different perspectives and, not the right education. They've come from different backgrounds and they haven't been exposed to a lot of these things. So, you've got to have that consistency, and it's not something that, you know, you can only do once a year. You've got to constantly be educating players on this.
4: 1-3-3-8-82-0487-999-882. Let's quickly head to Greg in Heathridge, who's got a question. Hello, Greg. Welcome.
7: How you going, mate? How you going, boys?
4: Good.
7: I'm one of your blind listeners, and there's quite a few out there, and I love your commentary. It really brings things to life for me. But what I can't visualise is when they talk about when someone's going for goal, and they say he's picked it around the corner.
6: On an angle?
7: I don't know.
4: What would be the best way for you?
7: For goal.
4: What about Greg, for our benefit, what would be a good way to describe it that would paint the picture, so to speak, for you? Is there a term or a way that you would be able to visualise it better?
7: How do you visualise it when somebody kicks around the corner?
4: Well, so he kicks around the corner, doesn't he?
7: But what does it mean? Does it mean that he's kicking around his body?
4: Around his body, yeah, essentially, yeah.
6: Yeah, around his body, around the corner.
7: Right, okay.
4: But no, we will. It's a really good point, Greg, and obviously, that's the beauty of if you're a good broadcaster or the ability to try and translate that into the possibility of helping people like yourself get a better read on what's happening on game day. So, Greg, thank you so much for your call, and keep listening to 6PR. We really do appreciate it. By the way, just to break it down for you, Greg, and Falls has helped us out with this, a player faces 90 degrees away from the goal. He hooks the ball across his body. So that's perhaps the better way to sum it up.
6: You write that down and you call it tomorrow night, Skeets.
4: Well, Foreman's the one who's come up with that. But no, and you know what? Because we take it for granted that either people can see at the ground, Greg has mentioned he's a blind listener, that it is important that we provide the right description, and hopefully more often than not we get that right. 1-3-3-8-82-0487-999-882. Sean is in Baldivis before we take a break. G'day, Sean.
8: Yeah, g'day, fellas. I won't talk on the Sydney thing, but like, it's like a common theme. Everyone says, yeah, it's a terrible thing, and we all know, so we all thrashed it out, but it's a terrible thing. So I think people need to appreciate that the police are involved, move on, stop talking about it, because it is a big deal, but we all know. So let's just put it aside. My question for you is Ben King. I just don't still know where it sits at the compensation pick. The reason being, because so at the moment, so if Ben King leaves, Gold Coast will get a compensation pick, which will probably be like pick five, pick six. If Gold Coast doesn't match it, then that's what they get. Otherwise, they can match it. Then Hawthorne has to do a trade. But Hawthorne's in the top four. And to me, they don't have a

0: pay cut, but they're going to have sustained success, and there's more monetary value that comes with success as opposed to just getting a extra money on your contract.
1: Hey, just quickly, All Australian selector, the Sydney players ineligible. Have you had to resubmit a new team?
0: Well, you have to on Monday.
1: Okay.
0: We were informed today by committee, the chair of the committee, that the AFL made a stance, which was a public press release, that none of those players will be considered for the squad of 46 or the final 23 team selected.
1: So you have found the players that obviously Sydney would have been there about?
0: We have to go back to the drawing board.
1: You've revisited your team and you've resubmitted, or you will resubmit?
0: No, I will. I've got to wait to the weekend results.
1: Sure.
0: There's a few. Yeah. A
1: couple of questions on that on the SMS, so I'm glad you've clarified that. Coming up next, we're going to have a chat to Tom Percy KC, who is very much proficient in areas such as of law, obviously, and perhaps can just shed a light. We're not going to labour the point too much longer, but if you've got a call about the legalities on the Sydney Swans issue, give us a bell on 133 882. He's very much across.
0: Well, he's going to help us in a lot of these SMSs, because there's a lot of messages here. So when Tom Percy comes on, this will allow a lot of the SMS has gone crazy tonight. He'll answer a lot of those questions.
1: Exactly. It's 6:45. Great to have you with us on Sports Today.
2: Traffic. Got something you want to say? You're in the right place. This is Perth 6PR. Give us a call on 133 882.
3: We're dealing with some emergency works. Mundajong Road, which is closed eastbound between Kwinana Freeway and St Albert's Road in Baldivis. Emergency services are on site. Thanks, Jacko. Traffic slow in both directions. Avoid the directions. A crash. Great Eastern Highway eastbound at Burswood Road in Burswood. Reduced to a single lane. Emergency services on site. Traffic busy on approach. Drive safe. Leave you are in the area. I'm Ethan Quinlivan, on Perth Traffic Leader, 6PR.
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1: 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We've been dominated by the discussions about the Sydney Swans and what's to come on a legal perspective. We thought, why wait until tomorrow? Let's get Tom Percy KC, who is a mad sports supporter, obviously East Perth and the Waffle, loves the Fremantle Dockers and follows cricket very closely, to have a chat to us and maybe just set some parameters for what the path forward might be for this pending, potentially,

0: legal minefield for the Sydney Swans. Tom, thank you for your time.
1: Thanks, guys.
0: Good. Can you, I guess we're talking from real layman's perspective here. Can you tell us exactly, do you think we'll ever hear what happened blow by blow about this alleged incident? Well, what's the process from a legal perspective?
1: Well, I think you will hear. Obviously, it will come out. And, you know, there are, I've already seen some sort of text messages that appear to have allegedly been circulated about the facts on the night in question. They're not in the public domain yet, but social media being what it is, I think that probably will become known fairly shortly. But I mean, I think the question is whether Sydney have done the right thing by standing them down at the moment. And I think in reality, they had no choice. Sporting the modern era has abandoned the concept of innocence until proven guilty. And whilst we don't know exactly why they've been stood down, were they stood down just for having a late night out, for drinking too much or whatever, that's independent of the police inquiry. And I think Sydney have done well by making it quite clear they're not trying to preempt the judgment of the police, which may take some time to resolve. And I think we just got to settle in because this is going to take a long time.
2: Tom, Glenn Jakovich, thanks for your time. Do you expect charges to be laid?
1: Well, on what I've seen from unreliable sources, I have to say, I would have think there's always a prospect of that. Exactly what they might be, we don't know. But police will look at this very carefully, and I think that it may take weeks. I wouldn't expect charges to be within days. I would expect it would probably be weeks, because it's a big step for the police to take in a high-profile case like this to lay a charge. And they'd want to be fairly sure of their sources. And I would think may take a couple of weeks before the public knows exactly what the charges are and what the particulars are of those. But I have no doubt that they will become known if charges are laid.
2: Tom, an extension to that, do you, is there grounds for, well, I guess what I'm trying to ask you, can the females that were involved, will there be civil cases or possibility of civil cases going after a police investigation is completed?
1: I think that would follow a police investigation and a trial. I mean, a lot depends on whether or not they plead guilty or not guilty of the police charges, if there are any. If they're pleas of guilty, I'd imagine they would probably take a long time to resolve. If they pleaded not guilty, it would take a couple of years. So I think it's going to be a bit like the Essendon saga that rolled on, ugly as it was, for a couple of years. And then there's likelihood of appeals. But of course, at the end of any case like this, an alleged victim can bring a civil case as well. So, you know, the fact is that there might be a case against Sydney. So, look, there's an enormous amount to digest, and we won't know until the exact particulars of what happened that night are known and what the police are going to decide to do.
0: Tom, when it comes to the presumption of innocence, a fairly important part of this, it seems, given the publicity and the high-profile nature of this, that, and with social media playing its part, that the court of public opinion can be pretty quick to jump to a conclusion. How do you, as a lawyer, sit and watch that unfold?
1: Well, look, no one's stronger on the presumption of innocence than me. I've been upholding it, and I've been a supporter of it, as most right-thinking people are, for many decades. But professional sport these days, you only have to look at tennis when someone gets a positive swab. Athletics in particular, they're dynamite on it, and they just act straight away, suspend the person pending the outcome of an inquiry. No one sort of sits back as we do in the criminal law. If you and I are charged with a criminal offence, you enjoy the presumption of innocence and you can go about your business enjoying that presumption until such time as the matter is resolved. But in sport, it doesn't operate that way, and that's because people are bound by contracts. I think you basically hand over your civil rights to the governing body, and the players have done that. And I think they just have to cop whatever comes, whether it means an interim suspension, independent of any finding of guilt. So, you know, I think it's a situation where they're going to find themselves on the outer for a long time until the matter's resolved.
2: Tom, an extension to that, what if club sponsors decide to pull their sponsorship from the Sydney Football Club because of the reputational damage and they don't want to be associated? Do the club have any recall onto the players? You'd obviously have to know the standards of their playing contracts, but this is a possibility.
1: Well, I think that's just business, isn't it? You can, as a business operator or a corporation, you can support or not support whatever organisation you like. And if they don't live up to your standards anymore, you can withdraw your sponsorship. And I would have thought that's nothing that the club can do anything about if their major sponsors want to pull out as a result of what they perceive as a shortcoming in the image and the brand of the club. And there's nothing the club can do about that, and I expect it may well happen.
0: Tom, thanks so much for your time and taking our call tonight. I know the specific details of the incident make it difficult to explore this as far as we'd like, given that everyone's got a thirst for information, but we appreciate your time and adding some valuable legal insight into this discussion.
1: Oh, my pleasure.
0: Tom Percy, KC, great to have him on the show. And look, let's be honest, we are just walking through this scenario, as a lot of people are, without the knowledge required.
2: I think what I got out of that is that this is, I'm thinking this will be over in the next 2 or 3 weeks. He's leading that this could take 2 years like the Essendon saga.
0: And even an extension of that, without naming a name, there was a player last year that set out a whole year and didn't play because of an allegation which was levelled at him and was subsequently proven to be
2: not guilty.
0: False. So these are all the elements that come into play. It's 4 to 7 Sports Today.
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4: We've got some emergency works. Mundajong Road closed eastbound between Kwinana Freeway and St Albert's Road in Bowdivis. I'm Ethan Quinlivan on 6PR.
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0: Wow, what a busy first hour of the show. And Tom Percy, KC, just giving us a legal perspective, the Sydney Swans saga. Now, some people want us to move on. We will do that. And but while people keep ringing up, we'll talk about the issues that are making headlines around the globe. By the way, Port Adelaide forward Mitch Georgiades, not coming to the West Coast Eagles.
2: Until 2029, he signed to Port Adelaide. Well done.
0: Yeah, good luck to him. So the search continues for quality players to come west for the Eagles specifically. It's 7 o'clock news time. Great to have you with us. This is Sports Today.
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12: Good evening, I'm Jamil Wills. New data shows wages are still failing to keep up with inflation. Federal Politics editor Michael Packey.
13: The Bureau of Statistics has released the latest wage figures, which show pay packets grew 3.2% over the year to June. This is down on the previous reading in March. Treasurer Jim Chalmers admits wages still aren't keeping up with inflation, but he's confident the situation will improve.
14: Both Treasury and the Reserve Bank are forecasting annual real wage growth to return this financial year.
13: The opposition's Tim Wilson argues the government must accept responsibility, claiming life is becoming harder for many Australians.
15: It's quite clear the Treasurer is completely out of his depth in his portfolio.
13: The data reveals public sector wages continue to outpace those in the private sector. Michael Packey reporting.
12: Sydney Swans executives say five players suspended for their behaviour in a Melbourne hotel are extremely remorseful. The players have issued a statement apologising to everyone involved. Police investigating an alleged sexual assault in the hotel have made no arrests. Swans chief executive Matthew Pavlich says they are concerned about the woman at the centre of the allegations.
16: We offer as much support as we can. They're the ones who are impacted severely at the moment, and we are here to acknowledge those allegations and acknowledge it's a police matter, so we're not going to interfere with that by reaching out to them.
12: Qantas says it's continuing to meet with its engineers amid concern they could take protected strike action. Up to 150 engineers, mainly based in Sydney, claim pay talks with the airline have stalled. Qantas maintains there's no risk to its operations. A man will stand trial for the murder of a former British intelligence officer in Perth. Jake Biddleston is accused of fatally punching 62-year-old Martin Barrett, who died in hospital from his injuries. Police say Jake Biddleston also stole the victim's wallet and used his credit card. And police believe a tenancy dispute may have been behind a fatal stabbing at Beenleigh in Queensland. They say a 66-year-old man was stabbed after forcing his way into his own property. Detective Inspector Ian Galpin says it's thought a man and woman charged with his murder had locked him out.
17: Initial investigations would suggest that it's been something that has been growing, and my understanding is that they've been asked on a number of occasions to leave.
12: In finance, one Australian dollar buying around 71 US cents.
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12: Panthers co-captain Isaiah Yeo is recovering well from a pec injury, sparking confidence he'll return to the NRL finals. Teammate Nathan Cleary says the four-time premiership winner is doing better than expected.
18: Yeah, Yeo's going well, probably better than I thought he would, to be honest. Only 2 weeks after tearing his pec, so everything's looking great for him at the moment, but time will tell.
12: Dates for next year's AFL Gather Round have been locked in, with each team to play in South Australia from the 8th to 11th of April. Nick Kyrgios has not yet confirmed if he'll appeal against a tennis suspension after testing positive for cocaine, and Michael Checker is returning to the Waratahs as head coach for the next Super Rugby season. You're up to date. That's the latest news and sport.
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4: We're dealing with some emergency works. Mundajong Road, which is closed eastbound before Kwinana Freeway, and St Albans Road in Baldivis. Emergency services are on site. Traffic is slow in both directions. Avoid the area, and there's a crash. Great Eastern Highway eastbound at Burswood Road in Burswood. Reduced to a single lane. Emergency services on site. Traffic is busy. Drive with caution. I'm Ethan Quinlivan on Perth's Traffic Leader, 6PR.
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12: Possible showers overnight with light winds and getting down to 7 degrees. Tomorrow, partly cloudy with a slight chance of a shower, a top of around 21. Looking further ahead, Friday, mostly sunny with a top of 23. Saturday, partly cloudy, 23. A shower or two on Sunday with a top of 20. Mostly sunny on Monday with a top of 19. Showers forecast for Tuesday.
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23: Harley Reid from 48 metres.
0: It is a busy second hour of the show coming up. Bella Lewis, the co-captain of the West Coast Eagles AFLW side, will join us shortly. Aaron Black, West Perth great, who will bow out after 300 games, alongside Shane Nelson on 275 matches for the Falcons on Saturday in the WAFL. We've got Foreman's Four. He's got a bit of surfing, a bit of cricket, a bit of local footy, a 100 goal kicker in one of our country areas, Jacko. And your tips for this weekend in the AFL and the Waffle. And how are you travelling in your tips this year?
2: Not too bad. Not too bad. I've had my best year for 3 or 4 years. So, but this weekend, so I've got to get
0: it's a bit tricky this weekend, isn't it?
2: It is, because there's a couple of non-existent games. Will Hawthorn turn up?
0: Hawthorn will turn up.
2: Yeah, will St Kilda and Gold Coast. Who do you go there tomorrow night?
0: Yeah, I'll probably St Kilda with Bradley Hill's 300. The question mark for me, Carlton and Fremantle, both sides can't really change their position. Will they? I think selection night will end up telling us a tale with everyone's tips. And then
2: Collingwood and Brisbane. Yeah. What do Collingwood do?
0: Well, hang on.
2: They can't go any further.
0: What about Sydney and North Melbourne, given what's happened?
2: North have got to come right in the calculations.
0: Yeah, well, that's, yeah, it's just, so if you're near the top and you're tipping, Jacko, hopefully we'll have some answers for you later on in the show. Lots of SMSs coming through. We can't get to all of them, but there's obviously a heavy slant towards what happened with the Sydney Swans over the past 48 hours.
2: There was a good one there before.
0: Joan, by the way, who rang up earlier, just wanted to say I was not condoning their behaviour. In fact, they were stupid and should not be allowed to play. So, Joan, I don't think we ever thought that you were
2: not at all giving
0: the players an out. I think you just weren't aware of perhaps the circumstances. But, no, we take your point and we realise that's the case. No, guys, no scandals in MotoGP. Always NRL and AFL. That's from Andrew in Secret Harbour. As Jacko,
2: have you got that one from Dan?
0: Jacko scrolls down. I'll read this one for you. Yes. I really hope the Sydney Swans debate debacle hasn't taken the pressure off Geelong and the ex-Geelong executives now working at the AFL over the concussion scandal. I suspect it will now quietly be swept under the carpet, especially after they tried burying it when it first became news not long ago. So Dan has...
2: Well, it's taken Geelong off the front pages.
0: Absolutely, and will do for, I guess, the foreseeable future. 133-882. By the way, we do have to mention this because it is a huge promotion coming up in the next week or two. In fact, from next Monday. It is the biggest sporting event of the year, the 2026 Toyota AFL Grand Final. And you could be there, Jacko, because I'm going to be there. You're going to be there with 6PR's ultimate grand final giveaway. Kicking off next Monday, listen for the footy siren across the day. Now, when you hear it, call 133-882 and you could be in the draw to win return flights to Melbourne. Three nights accommodation plus two tickets to the 2026 Toyota AFL Grand Final. 6PR's ultimate grand final giveaway. It's all thanks to Parkwood Plumbing Centre, supplier of quality Caroma bathroom accessories, and of course Steve, Lena, the whole team out there at 168 Bannister Road, are wonderful supporters of Sports Today and 6PR football. So thank you so much to the Parkwood Plumbing Centre. It is an AFL authorised grand final promotion, GFAFL 26102.
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0: Anglin Jakovic for the Boab Tavern. It's 10 past 7. Let's return to the phones and head out to Scarborough, where Gary is ready to talk about the Collingwood coach, I believe. Hi, Gary.
1: Yeah, hey, guys. Thanks for taking my call. I'm not a Collingwood supporter, but after the game or after the drawn game, when he came onto the field and pumping up his team, you just wanted to get around him, and he just seems to be that coach that all the players, he does the right things at the right time. And, you know, instead of having you look into the ground, oh, we could have won that, they were pumped up and, yeah, acted like he won it.
2: Yeah, it was an interesting sight from the optics, but... It obviously secured Collingwood's position in the top 10. They've had a very good back end of the season, and he's obviously wanting to continue that, encourage his players. And he's been a real, you know, a galvanising figure for them in his 3 or 4 year tenure that he's been there, and obviously winning a premiership, couple of prelims there as well. So he's a very positive individual, and he's always portrayed that. So, yeah, I didn't mind it, Gary. I thought strange. Never seen someone jumping up and down from a draw, but, you know, all hats to him, because the coach is the leader, and he generates that that excitement, that energy, and players feed off that.
0: You know what? Speaking of the weekend and the draw, I'm sitting on my couch on Sunday afternoon. I've tipped Carlton. Carlton fans, Carlton players, more so the players and the team knew with about 2 minutes to go, 3 minutes to go, that a draw would see them through to the wildcard round.
2: And players celebrate, yeah.
0: But it wasn't just that. I've never seen... When it's a draw, what teams try to win the game. We saw Collingwood try to win the game, Hawthorn try to win the game. Carlton tried to park the bus, which they did successfully because they knew a draw would suffice. So it was quite extraordinary watching with a minute to go. They had the ball, but it was essentially you're in front, don't concede the footy.
2: That's right.
0: So that was, I've never seen that before. Just quickly, when it comes to the coaching of Craig McRae, I think he's coached his pants off this year. He's been outstanding with a team that's aging, some young players coming through, but I think he's done a terrific job.
2: He blooded some young players, put them in positions. He's still got a star-studded lineup. The two Dacos has been outstanding. You know, Pendlebury, when he's come in, he's still played at a high level, side-bottom, even though he's going to retire. Their backline has been pretty solid. Frampton stood up when Maynard's gone down and a few other soldiers have gone down. So, look, McStay's been good in recent weeks, kicking goals. So
0: got the best player in the competition this year.
2: Dagos.
0: Yeah, so that's pretty handy.
2: It does. That does help.
0: Now I'm going to put you on the edge of your toes here to give me off the top of your head, and I think it's pretty easy at the top. Give us your best three coaches of this season thus far.
2: Oh, Justin Longmuir for me to win 14 straight. Was it 19 games? Still got another one to win from a Eastern States point of view, or a travelling team. Sorry, not Eastern States. From WA, he'd be one.
0: Come on.
2: Stephen King, too.
0: I think King's been excellent. Yeah, I think I agree with you there.
2: Yep.
0: With what we expected of them this year.
2: Yep.
0: And who are you going to have at number three?
2: Oh, Fagan. To get his side up again. They're possibly looking at four consecutive grand finals.
0: Yep.
2: Yeah. He's had some injuries, had some, you know, shuffling of a few players. I think,
0: podium finish. Up. That's fair enough. I think off the top of your head, that's not a bad way to roll. At 13 past seven, we head out to Westminster. Jerry joins us. G'day, Jerry.
5: Yeah, g'day, Skeet. G'day, Jacko. Just a couple of quick comments. First of all, with Collingwood, the thing that pleases me, they're going to finish seventh or eighth, so that, to me, that's like finishing in the final eight. They don't have to go down to be 9 or 10th, but they'll probably have to participate, obviously, in a wild card round. But, yeah, so it legitimises it for me, because if they finish 9th or 10th, I wouldn't be interested. The other thing, boys, is it's going to be a long, long, drawn-out summer. Well, if this selectors, Mrs. Bailey and McDonald, etc., of Cricket Australia, think that one change is going to make a difference to that team on Saturday for the next test against Bangladesh, they're joking. Tell them they're joking. Weatherall out, Renshaw in. I mean, that's only one change. And why weren't these things looked at pre-season or pre, they've got a lot of tests coming up in the next 12 months, the Australian cricket team. And Rocchicelli, for a start, should be in the squad, not only in the squad, but in the actual test team to be playing in this next test. Instead of Gary Lyon. Not Gary Lyon, Nathan Lyon. All right, I'll leave it there, boys. Thank you.
0: Good on you, Jerry. Yes, some question marks about the Australian Test team. Mind you, Manus Labuschagne is on notice, and as great as he has been, Nathan Lyon needs to find some form in a bit of a hurry. Now, an SMS here, worthwhile just getting your opinion, because Bella Lewis not far away from the West Coast Eagles. Yep. Sydney still get two home finals. Still a possibility to make it to the grand final. If they did somehow win the grand final, would it be considered one of the greatest premiership wins or a tainted premiership? Do the AFL want to deal with this controversy? If the answer is tainted, do the AFL need to act with greater severity and strip the Swans of premiership points?
2: No, you don't penalise the other 39 players on the list. And if they get beyond the first week and second week, they got two home finals. If they get to a prelim, it's a remarkable effort. Go on and win a grand final. Well, four of their best five players are not playing.
0: Interesting. Next up, Bella Lewis from the West Coast Eagles. She is a co-captain. The Eagles were beaten by the Giants last week. They have the Gold Coast Suns coming up at MRP on Saturday. She's next. This is Sports Today. It's 16 after 7 o'clock.
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0: Great to have your company. This is Sports Today on a Wednesday night. Mark Reddings and Glenn Jakovich. Let's talk some AFLW and some good news to kick it off for the West Coast Eagles. They've secured the future of four promising young players, Lucia Painter, Abby Bushby, Zoe Wakefer and Lily Smart, all committing to new deals, which is fantastic for Bella Lewis and the whole team. Bella, of course, is the co-captain at West Coast. She joins us now. Bella, welcome to the show.
11: Hey, guys. Thanks for having me.
0: Just on the back of those contracts, nice to get that locked away for those players concerned, but also some security and continuity within the squad.
11: Yeah, definitely. For pretty big and major signings for us, which is great. All those girls are great players, but great people and definitely part of our core going forward. So it's really good to kind of get some reward for them and some, you know, security for us as well and where we want to go.
0: Let's park last weekend quickly, but we've got to touch on it. Really disappointing performance, I think it's fair to say, against the Giants. And I'm sure you've done some soul searching in the last 48 to 72 hours.
11: Yeah, a little bit. I think, to be honest, what we took out of the game was they were really easy fixes. And the lapses that we had were probably just in 90-second spurts, to be honest. And credit to GWS in the past, the way that they've come out with their contest and attack the game has drastically improved. So, it was definitely disappointing. You always want to have round one with a win, but there'll be plenty to work with and a lot of learnings that we'll take into Gold Coast.
2: Bella, Glenn Jakovich, thanks for your time. You found yourself amongst the ball. You had a fair amount of possessions, but you kicked 2 points. So you went down by two straight kicks. You had your chances last week against the Giants. Did you feel that there was one that possibly, if you had been a bit more productive in the front half, that you could have come away with a better result?
11: Yeah, definitely. I think the difference, I think when they went inside, they converted. And unfortunately, we didn't. So part of, I guess, our weekly review was just about our method on our entries. I think we had 15 more inside 50 than they did, but the method in the way that we went about it, we couldn't set up our forwards for success. And again, that's the positive part about it, is that we're getting it down there, but it's just the conversion. So we've gone to work on that this week, and hopefully that comes to light on Saturday.
2: You got, as you mentioned, you got the Suns this Saturday at 12:35. How do you change that? In a space of a week, what is Daisy Pierce focused on, knowing that you're getting a lot of front half entries, you just got to convert now?
11: It was really clear messaging in the three things that we got, and the first was just making sure that we're driving our legs so that we're not transferring pressure in handballs when we give it to our teammate. And the second and third were entries and tempo in our offense. I think we defended Giants well, but then when we got the ball, just had moments and lapses of what, you know, our method was and to do with it. So a lot of that is just, the decisions and making sure that we're all on the same page in terms of how we are using the ball when we're going inside 50. So very easy fixes.
0: Speaking with Bella Lewis from the West Coast Eagles, off the back of their 12-point loss to the Giants, they've got the Suns this weekend. You'll hear that game on 6PR. We know the talent of Ella Roberts and 15 disposals and a goal next to her name, but she's going to be targeted regularly this season. And I guess the question is, how do you help her? How do you protect her? How do you allow her to play to her potential, given the attention which will come from rival players?
11: Yeah, I think definitely a balance of building of how we can help her as teammates and how she can help herself as well. And there's not many people in the comp that could go with her for four quarters. So whether that's a balance of if she's getting immediate attention from the start of the game, being able to flip her forward at points, I'm not sure that many taggers, if not many players, could match her one-on-one in the goal sphere. So being able to pull levers like that and then within stoppage, whether that's she takes two players to free up one of us or, we put on blocks. But that's, a really, I guess, exciting prospect that she'll learn to work through that and us as a team together, because you're right, she'll get it for the rest of her career, I imagine. And starting so young, it'll be good for us to work through it. And, you know, 15 disposals and a goal, she was still extremely damaging with that.
2: Bella, the AFLW's had a couple of different time slots as far as where this season starts, and we had Hayley Miller from the Dockers on the program last week, and she opted more of the summertime period, but more night games. What's the perfect time slot for the season for the AFLW to get maximum exposure? And your game has grown. It certainly has. It's getting more viewership, more participants and young girls playing. How do you look at it, thinking what's the optimum time to be playing?
11: Yeah, I mean, I've really liked being able to cross over with the men's and using double headers as a platform for that. I think we're going to get some really good results from that, attendance-wise and tuning-in-wise on broadcast as well. So I really like playing this time of year, to be honest, and then being able to, I guess, bring both the programs in it from an AFL and AFLW point of view, I think is a really good idea going forward, because I think, yeah, I really quite enjoyed doing the double header. And I'm sure the fans do as well. So I quite like the timing and crossing over with the men's game.
0: Well, your last round of the season is in round 12, obviously at the end of October. So it's a 12-round season. You've lost your first game. So just putting a bit more heat on you here, Bella. But obviously you need to get some points in the bank, because it's a tough competition in a shortish season. I know it's expanding, but to make sure you don't slip to 0 or 2, 2 and 0 and 3. So I'm sure that's not lost on your group.
11: No, definitely not. But, you know, that's the way it is in round one, is you kind of don't know where you sit, but there's no warning signs or red flags going off at the moment. I think mainly for the reason that we knew exactly where we had to get better from the weekend, but as well that we've got the belief that we can win. And it's a short season, but, you know, every 24 hours, 48 hours, we get to turn that around and kind of change our mindset. So there's no alarm bells going off, because we've got the belief and the evidence that we can win, and stick to our process, and that'll take us there.
0: Well, Bella, of course, the Suns coming off a 26-point loss to the Bulldogs. So, again, not a lot of evidence as to how good or bad they will be, but you can only concentrate on what you can do this weekend. I'm sure you're hoping for a really good crowd on Saturday to get behind the team.
11: Yeah, definitely. It's going to be really exciting, our first home game in the season. So hopefully we get a lot of people down. I'm pretty sure the Waffle are playing after us as well. So a doubleheader in a way, I guess. But we're really excited to get a good crowd down. And like you said, the Gold Coast are coming off a loss as well, so they're going to be equally as hungry. So I think it'll make for a really good match.
0: Yes, the 11th placed Eagles hosting the 17th placed Suns starts at 12:35. As I said, you'll hear the game on 882 6PR. Bella, thanks so much for your time. We appreciate it. Best of luck against the Suns and for the rest of season 2026.
11: Thanks so much, guys. Appreciate it.
2: Thanks, Bella.
0: Bella Lewis joining us from the West Coast Eagles. This is Sports Today. More after this, including Aaron Black, the retiring West Perth legend.
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0: Great to have your company. This is Sports Today. Waffle on a Wednesday, our regular segment, a special edition this week because we're talking to one of the greats of the WAFL of the modern era, playing game number 300 for West Perth this weekend and his final game in the red and blue. I refer to Aaron Black, who'll bow out alongside one of his great teammates in Shane Nelson, who finishes on game 275. Aaron joins us tonight. Blackie, welcome to the show.
17: Thanks, Kate. Thanks, Glenn. Thanks for having me. I'm just chuckling a little bit because I was thinking about the message I sent you today about our interview 2 weeks ago, and I already knew I was retiring, but I lied the whole way through it.
0: Yeah, well, you're entitled to keep the secret. It was yours to reveal. So now that it's out, I guess a relief off your shoulders and a tinge of sadness as well, knowing the end is just about here.
17: Yeah, it's a little bit bittersweet. I think most people who have played a lot of footy and end up retiring would say the same. I think I could play forever and I would love to keep playing. But I think the time had come based on where the footy club was and, you know, a few of my mates sort of bowing out as well, good friends retiring at the same time. It just seemed like a bit of a poetic time to go out with Nell and really enjoy the 2 weeks together, I think, is really special.
2: Aaron, Glenn Jakovich, thanks for your time. A remarkable career. Congratulations. 300 games. A lot of highs, premierships, best and fairest, state representative games, Sandover. But you got the mark of the year in 2019. Now, that has to be right at the Glenn. Top because you're a midfielder. How did you snag mark of the year?
17: Glenn, you sound like you don't believe it happened, but it definitely happened. It's honestly, it's probably like my individual, my best highlight on film, because I don't really do much exciting stuff, other than get the ball heaps, which doesn't happen anymore either. But, I don't know. I think it was Dragovic from South Fremantle at the time. I ended up not sitting on his head, but kind of leaning off his shoulder a little bit and pushing off. But it's the Keegan Knott method of winning goal of the year. You get the kids at school to vote for you, and it works, obviously, because he's won it 5 times. So, it is something I'm very proud of, that.
2: Two premierships, 13, 2013 and 22. But the 2022 one at Leaderville Oval was epic. Absolute epic. Do you have a favourite to pick out of the two?
17: Yeah, I get this question a lot, actually. I really love them for different reasons. You know, the 22 one, the game itself was unreal, like really close, physical, And just the being at Leaderville, everybody, it felt like everyone was on top of you. It felt like there was twice as many people in there as there actually was. Being the captain of the club, winning a premiership, all of that kind of plays into why I really, really enjoyed that one. And then the first one, obviously being the first one, being a kid and being a little bit naive, you know, me and Nelly were 19, 20. We had a young group. We probably didn't appreciate it. We thought how easy is winning flags at waffle level at the time. And then we went on to lose two more between the latter one. And I think that's why they're both really special. We won one early and then we realised how hard the second one was to win. So I love them both. For different reasons.
2: Aaron, going to today's waffle competition, it's one of the closest I've seen. I was saying this time last year, I thought it was a really close competition. And I guess apart from yourselves, East Fremantle and Swan Districts, look, Subi is still a chance. And then it's the top six. It's really been a great competition to watch.
17: Yeah, it really is. I think that's the thing that maybe... I struggle to swallow at the moment in terms of the competition itself, is it is such a good competition. It's so even. There's so many high quality players running around. I've been a massive advocate for, you know, waffle guys going into the AFL and playing some really good footy. And I think there's so many other players in second tier comps that can also do that. But it's sort of disappointing to see sometimes the amount of people that get to games. I was only recently looking at some old footage from like 2012 maybe, which is, you know, a while ago, but not that long ago. And the banks at Arena Joondalup were full. You know, there was 3,000 to 4,000 there every week, which doesn't sound like much, but it's three times as much as it is now. So it obviously is disappointing, but the quality of footy that's being played and the evenness of the comp is really, really good. So hopefully people start to buy back into waffle footy and get down to games a little bit more, because comp is great, like you said.
0: Speaking with Aaron Black, who's bowing out of his WAFL career on Saturday. A couple more about yourself, Blackie. One AFL appearance with the West Coast Eagles, a cherished memory, albeit briefly.
17: Yeah, very, very cherished. I remember the moment that I got the phone call from Simo, which was, you know, really special. It's kids dream about playing AFL footy. You spend your whole life sort of wanting to play at the highest level. And I guess at 29 to get that phone call probably made it bittersweet but really special because I was old and potentially thought the game was slowly moving past me and I wasn't playing my best footy, but obviously still really, really solid and all those kind of things come into your mind. And then the build up, you know, I got to travel and do the things that you would do if you were playing interstate. I think the one thing that I really will hang my hat on and I'm proud of is I just always wanted the opportunity to see if my game would translate to AFL footy, being an inside midfielder, not overly athletic, you know, a little bit chunky at times, but has an uncanny ability to find the footy. I wanted to see if that would translate in the AFL game, and Timo put me in the middle in the last quarter, and I think I might have played, you know, 13 or 14 minutes in the last quarter, and I had 7 and kicked the goal. And that was really... that meant a lot to me to be able to go, yep, I think I could have been okay. And that my game translated relatively well. So I was really proud to be able to go out there and play.
0: Gee, you cut it fine for your 300th. I know you copped a pretty nasty blow in round one, but you had to manage this carefully because you were running out of matches. But you got there in the end, Blackie. 300 last game against Perth, just after 3 o'clock on Saturday. I'm sure you're relieved that you finally can tick it off and join the likes of Mel Whelan and Bill Dempsey as 300 gamers at the club.
17: Yeah, I wasn't really planning on breaking my ribs and doing all that extra stuff. But I guess that's kind of, I think I said it at the time, that's kind of the way I've always played my footy. And I knew my 300th was in sight during the year, but I guess running back into a contest with a full forward coming out, that kind of just typifies the kind of player I've always wanted to be. It doesn't matter circumstance or situation. I think we're down 70 as well. Like, I probably didn't have to do it, but I did it anyway. So, yeah, hopefully that sets a good example for the next group that's coming through. And I'm really looking forward to getting out and playing this week. It was nice to have the week off, but it really does make you realise how much you love playing footy. So I am keen to play.
2: Aaron Shane Nelson would be remiss of us not to mention his great career is coming to an end, and a multiple best and fairest winner at your club. He's won a fair few, hasn't he?
17: Yeah, we were stealing them off each other, and he sold a couple of extra ones. I think he's a five-time record medalist, and he's an absolute superstar. I've been lucky enough to watch, you know, how good at winning the footy that guy is too. He's the Waffles' greatest ball winner, and the stats sort of back it up and prove it. So absolute privileged and lucky to, one, retire with him, play 250-odd games with him and watch him go to work. He's the cleanest player in the wet that I've ever seen and ever played with. You know, everyone knocks him for what he can't do over his journey, but when you actually sit back and look at the stuff that he can do, it's unbelievable. You finish a game and he's had 45 and people go, oh, I didn't realise, but a guy small frames, wins footy on the inside and gives the outside mids sort of clean use, are invaluable, and we see that at AFL level as well. He's a superstar and he always will be. He's immortalised at the footy club.
0: Yeah, you both will be, Aaron. It's been a terrific career. You've been great to deal with. You've done yourself, your footy club and your family proud. Enjoy your final 3 hours out in the middle on Saturday against the Demons. You and Shane Nelson deserve all the plaudits which come your way. Thanks for joining us on Sports Today and good luck on the weekend against the Demons. Don't play too well, being a Perth supporter that I am, but I'm sure you'll have a lot of players and pride running your way.
17: Thanks, fellas. Thanks for having me on. I really appreciate it.
2: Well done, Aaron.
0: Aaron Black joining us on Sports Today. Up next, Mark Foreman with Foreman's Four. On the other side of this, this is Sports Today.
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0: Sports Today, we're heading towards the 8 o'clock news and a historic moment on the show with Glenn Jakovich about to engage with Mark Foreman for Foreman's Four for the last time in a few weeks before he heads off to Croatia for a little holiday.
1: Well, I was wondering what was happening. I was very worried. Yes, a well-earned rest, Jacko. You must be excited about that.
2: Yes, looking forward to it.
1: Oh, I bet you are. Okay, let's roll through. I can promise you, and this is perfect timing, I've got one that Jacko is going to just be ecstatic about. I'll give you a little hint, Will Schofield would also be ecstatic about point number four tonight, but let's start with some surfing because, how's this? We've been speaking pretty frequently about sports developing a product to keep everybody engaged in what they have. Well, Australia's first national

0: news, exciting. The bad news, we don't have a team. I thought when I saw this surfing region, I thought Margaret River or the Southwest will be one. No, this is an East Coast only initiative. Can you believe we don't have a bloody team?
1: Don't we have some of the best conditions?
2: We've got the best surfers in the world.
0: We've got one of the WSL events. They come from all around the world to surf at Margaret River. So I thought that was disappointing. The eight representing teams, Sydney's, there's two from Sydney's Northern Beaches, Sydney's South, Newcastle, the Northern Rivers, two Gold Coast teams, the Sunshine Coast, and one from Melbourne.
1: Probably the cost of travelling.
0: Well, I get
1: people.
0: That.
1: You know, I was waiting for the audio of our mate.
0: I didn't prep it up. Smack the lip, bam. Anyway, so I thought that was disappointing. Did you have a shred back in the day, Jacko? Did you like a surf?
2: No, I swim like a rock.
0: Okay, yeah, you and me both. Local footy story, because I'm going to get too frustrated that we don't have a surfing team. How good's this? 100 goals in a season. So we've reached that time of year. Ross Moyne's Matt Koutsakis. Matt Koutsakis. Matt Koutsakis, I think. Anyway, we'll go with that. He plays for Ross Moyne early in the first quarter. He nailed his 100th goal of the season. So this is C5 in the Perth Football League. They stormed onto the field. There were flares going off.
1: Really?
0: There was all sorts of paraphernalia.
2: They were prepared.
0: They were prepared. They knew. He went into the game on 99 goals. So I thought that was great.
2: Not extra security, like Buddy, you know.
0: Well, exactly. Yeah, no, none of that. They couldn't restrain them out at Ross Moyne's home ground. You know, they got past the security and everyone just stormed the field. Yeah, so there you go. And did a little bit of extra digging. Jerramungup's Hayden Parker. He also reached 100 over the weekend.
2: Jerramungup Tigers.
0: Yes, in the OFA. So I think they were actually playing against Lake Grace, of course.
2: Jason Spinks territory.
0: Yes. And
1: Jugo.
0: And the Fifes down there as well in Ongerup. So Hayden Parker, 12 games of footy and he's passed 100 goals.
1: It begs the question, like we're not seeing in the AFL or the Waffle, for instance, any 100 goal kickers. I mean, Jeremy Cameron was on track last year, but to hear that, at least in country footy
2: or great.
1: In the regions is terrific.
2: Great.
0: Well, and there always seems, don't you reckon, there always seems to be that power forward of a competition. Just put him in the cage, pop it on his head.
1: Mick Ray going back inside.
2: Yeah, I just wonder with those two guys, how much they would have moved outside the 15, 20 metre arc. I don't think they were, team defence out of the front 50 out in the wing.
0: You're probably
2: just kicking them, boys.
0: Yeah, you're probably right. Just the old hand in the air. Well, I mean, for context, the first fella, Matt Koutsakis, the next best in that particular competition, the C5s, was 44 goals. So he's more than double the next best. I brought to you last night, point number three tonight is the men's hockey World Cup. Well, I was talking about the women's last night. Our hockey ruse went down, but they should be okay to progress. Well, the men are flying, so they're 2-0. They beat Ireland overnight, so 2-0, all but through to the knockouts. And then a bit of contextual information about the men's World Cup. Do you remember? So last night, I think Netherlands, they've won 9 of the women's World Cup.
1: And I think the Hockey Roos beat Spain 1-0. Off the top of my head, I stand corrected, but I think they have done that. You can check.
0: I'll double check.
1: Your local guides, as they say.
0: Check your local guides. Well, I can tell you that the Kookaburras, this is the men's team, they beat Ireland. We've won this 3 times alongside Germany and the Dutch. Pakistan, they are ahead. They've won the Men's World Cup in hockey 4 times.
1: Yeah,
0: so
1: very good.
0: If we can win this one, we go and equal them.
1: Yep, Pakistan, by the way, playing England in cricket tonight for what it's worth. And that test series has a bit more hanging on it with Joe Root as captain.
0: They won tonight.
1: And Stephen Fleming as the incoming test coach. There you go.
0: Okay, so I promised Jacko that you'd like
2: point
0: this.
2: Point 4, been
0: point
2: waiting.
0: Number 4, here we go. The AFL has announced, by way of the Coaches Association, that this season there will be, for the first time, an AFL Coaches Association Defensive Player of the Year award. So this is, you know, we've got the Coaches Award. They award the both coaches, yep. 5, 4, 3, 2, 1. Well, this is the first time. We will have a Defensive Player of the Year, Jacko.
2: Yeah. Just a question with that. Any retrospect medals going back? Can we go back 30-odd years ago?
0: Oh, boy. No. I mean, I don't know.
2: 7 times.
1: Scully be excited. I mean, not many punters really get excited about defenders with 7 spoils and 3 shepherds. I mean, come on, Jacko, 10 tackles. But, no, it's great. Thanks, Fours, and you've certainly lifted the spirits of Jacko.
0: So the way that this is awarded, it's not like the player of the year.
2: 25 for your information, Skeet.
1: Sorry, Glenn.
0: It's quite simply a 2 and a 1 vote. That's all they do. Both coaches, every game, award a 2 and a 1.

0: one vote to defensive players. So which defender impacted the game the most will get two, and the other defender that impacted the game the most will get one.
1: This starts next year, correct?
0: This starts this year. Yeah.
1: Hang on.
0: So the pilot was last year. They did it. It was just unofficial, and now...
1: Oh, so this has been going all year?
0: Yeah, they've been doing it
1: all year. I didn't know that.
0: Yeah, no,
2: thanks for letting us all know.
0: Yeah. Well, that is interesting as well that they tell us 6 days before they're about to announce it. So next Tuesday, when they give away out all the other awards, that will be announced.
1: Nick Dacos could win that as well.
0: Yeah. The league's best halfback flanker. So I thought you'd be happy with that, Jacko, and I'll send you with that as you depart the country.
2: Thank you.
0: And by virtue, Skeet, of a very quick Google, I remember the Hockey Roos, they beat Japan in the first game and they lost to the Dutch. So I don't think they've played them, but the men are about to play Spain. So maybe...
1: Wires crossed. Not hard with me. Me neither, usually.
0: But hopefully both the Hockey Roos and Kookaburras can advance. And if you cast your mind back, it would have only been, 2 weeks? We actually spoke with the captain of the Hockey Roos. So we love our field hockey. I will continue to follow this for you and keep you up to date with what's happening at both World Cups.
1: Terrific work. Mark Foreman departs the studio with Foreman's Four. After this, we'll preview what's to come on Thursday night, which, of course, is... footy, it returns. The Saints, the Suns, 300 games for Bradley Hill. It will be a celebration. But after this, Glenn Jakovich with his tips for the AFL and the Waffle for this weekend. You won't want to miss it. Sports Today.
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1: Only a few minutes before the 8 o'clock news. Before we head to that, let's check in with Jacko for his tips for the AFL and the Waffle this weekend. Let's start with tomorrow night. You'll hear this game on 6PR from 5 o'clock. Dougal Howard in his 100th game for the Saints and his final match retiring is in. Liam Ryan also returns after being managed. Out goes Jack Higgins, who's injured, and Alex Tarrou also is out, but has been omitted. For the Suns, Nick Holman, Jared Witts, Ben Jepson are into the side. Sam Collins, a big out, injured. Will Powell, also injured. And Christian Petrarca, also sidelined with injury. As I said, Bradley Hill's 300th game. Saints, Suns, no finals for either team. Jacko, where are you heading?
2: Well done to Bradley Hill. Fantastic achievement, but I'm going the Suns to win this game. Skeets?
1: Collingwood and Brisbane, Friday night. Now, the teams, when they are released, will tell us a tale as to how strong or otherwise Collingwood will be.
2: Yeah, the bigger surprise there is on offering for the Lions to secure third spot and go on and take on Sydney up at the SCG, so I'm tipping the Lions.
1: Carlton and the Dockers, Saturday morning. You'll hear that coverage from 11am on 6PR. It's 1st versus 10th. Of course, Fremantle on top of the table. Tobin Murray, as we know, has been named to make his AFL debut. This is a tricky game given what's happened with Carlton this week with Josh Fraser and the Dockers are just cooling their heels.
2: Yeah, I'll stick with Fremantle, but not with a lot of confidence in the sense that there's nothing really for them to gain other than continue with their form and hopefully no injuries for them.
1: Yeah, probably the same
2: for Carlton.
1: Carlton as well. Melbourne Bulldogs at the MCG.
2: Melbourne.
1: Bont, will he return for the Dogs? That's in question. Geelong and Richmond. We know Geelong will be looking to bolster their percentage and put some heat on those up the ladder.
2: Yeah. Go with the Cats at, that's at the G as well, isn't it?
1: No, that's
2: that's at home down there.
1: GMHBA. Oh, gee,
2: Cats for me.
1: Adelaide and the Giants at the Adelaide Oval on Saturday night.
2: Isaac Rankin was outstanding against Fremantle here last week and he'll continue his form and the Crows will be on their merry way.
1: The Bombers and Port, it's a bit hard to pump this one up on Sunday at Marvel Stadium.
2: Yeah, I'll stick with Port.
1: Sydney. North Melbourne, if you're tight in the tipping, this is throwing a huge curveball. With the outs for Sydney, we've had that well publicised. North Melbourne, a 13th. Where does this game land?
2: Well, it galvanises the side, or it doesn't when they have such a big, you know, scandal what they're going through now. And I'm going to tip Sydney to bounce back and, you know, take all before on what's happened in the last three or four days. And they're a proud club, so Sydney to win.
1: And 5:20 on Sunday night again. This game on 6PR. The question is, how much will the Hawks need to beat West Coast by to grab third position? Who's winning, for what it's worth?
2: Yeah, I think the Hawks win.
1: Simple as that. So it's a grim finish to the season for the West Coast Eagles, Jacko.
2: It is, and after quarter time last week, it was a pretty, pretty poor performance. I can't see them bouncing back from that.
1: Let's check your Waffle tips. We spoke to Aaron Black a little bit earlier in the show, but South Fremantle, Peel,
2: we're back.
1: Big clash.
2: We're back. Bully's back. Where are they playing?
1: They're playing at Fremantle. The team I name first is normally the home team.
2: South to win.
1: Against the minor premiers. Okay.
2: Okay.
1: East Perth and Subiaco. That's a Channel 7 game on Saturday 2:10.
2: Subi.
1: It gives them a chance to play finals. East Fremantle Swans. Nothing really in this one.
2: Goodgrosser Park again. Swans.
1: West Perth. Shane Nelson, Aaron Black say goodbye against the Demons who need to win to ensure they finish third.
2: Demons for me.
1: And the West Coast Eagles and Claremont at Mineral Resources Park. This is the late game. The Falcons Demons at 3:10. This is at 3:20 on the Saturday. So we won't know until 6 o'clock really until who's made the finals maybe and who hasn't.
2: And it's a great doubleheader. The AFLW are playing prior to this game. I'll go, West Coast.
1: Gee, it took a long time for a waffle tip, but I do appreciate it, Jacko. So I hope you've marked those down, folks.
2: They've been good form and Claremont a very good side. So given it's at their home ground, I'm tipping the Eagles to continue their winning ways.
1: Yeah, contemplation was key to those tips. Thank you to Jacko. Thank you to Mark Foreman. Also to Ethan, to our special guests this evening. And they include, of course, from the West Coast Eagles AFLW side, Bella Lewis, and Aaron Black from West Perth. By the way, if you'd like to listen back to any of our interviews on Sports Today, simply head to 6PR Sports Today, wherever you get your podcast. Tomorrow from 5, it's the Saints and the Suns. Hope you can join myself, Adam Papalia, and the team for what hopefully will be an entertaining game of footy, Jacko.
2: I look forward to being part of the commentary team, Skeets.
1: Yep, you are. As you roll through the season, so are we. We're heading towards the finals. This is the last round. Hope you can join us over the weekend for 6PR Footy. It's news time, 8 o'clock. We'll catch you for the footy from 5 tomorrow.
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14: Good evening, I'm Jamel Wells. The federal government has dismissed predictions tenants could soon face rent rises of up to 30%. Federal politics reporter Nelson Scott.
16: The NAB has told its clients rents could rise by up to 30% over the next 2 years as budget changes to negative gearing and capital gains tax force landlords to recoup their losses. A subsequent analysis by real estate group Ray White has calculated the same figure, prompting the opposition's Melissa McIntosh to seize on the issue in question time.
17: Is the minister damn proud of making millions of Australians pay higher rents?
16: But Housing Minister Claire O'Neill hit back, claiming the changes will only see tenants pay an extra $2 a week, in line with Treasury forecasts.
18: What's really going on here, not the fictional world that's being created by those opposite.
16: The Greens have renewed calls for an immediate rent freeze to assist struggling tenants. Nelson Scott, Canberra.
14: 5 Sydney Swans players linked to a sexual assault allegation have issued a statement saying they're deeply sorry to everyone involved. The club has suspended them over an alleged incident in a Melbourne hotel, independent of a police investigation. No arrests have been made. The players say they know their behaviour has fallen short of club values. A Sydney man has been charged with possessing child and animal sexual abuse material. Police have seized phones and a laptop from the 49-year-old's Wentworthville home. Queensland police are investigating if a fatal stabbing at Bean Lee was part of a tenancy dispute. Police say a 66-year-old man was stabbed after forcing his way into his property. A man and woman in their 40s accused of locking him out are charged with his murder. High temperatures are forecast for much of Australia in the coming months, increasing the bushfire risk. The latest seasonal outlook indicates an intense El Nino weather pattern. The Weather Bureau's Michael Long says below average rainfall is also expected in some areas.
19: Rainfall is likely to be below average across parts of southeastern and eastern Australia and above average across much of the west. The other thing that is clear is a continuation of above average temperatures.
14: An Auditor General's report has revealed shortcomings in the way West Australian Health has dealt with almost $1 billion worth of procurement payments, and US President Donald Trump says he'll delay imposing new tariffs on Canada for 3 days as the countries firm up a trade deal. In finance, one Australian dollar buying around 71 US cents.
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14: The International Tennis Integrity Agency has suspended Nick Kyrgios under the anti-doping program. Craig Gabriel reports.
20: Kyrgios provided a sample while playing the grass court tournament in Mallorca, Spain, just before Wimbledon. The 31-year-old provided the sample on the 22nd of June and on the 17th of July after the various tests were done. The WADA-accredited laboratory confirmed that Kyrgios had a metabolite of cocaine present in his system. A provisional suspension is mandatory and came into force on the 4th of August. He has the right to appeal, but has not done so far. Craig Gabriel, Sydney.
14: Jeremy Howe and Steel Sidebottom are in line to return for Collingwood against Brisbane on Friday night. Dragons fullback Clint Gutherson has been ruled out for the rest of the NRL season with a knee injury, and the Hockey Roos have played a 4-4 draw with Chile in the World Cup. That's news and sport.
3: 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Eddie and Jimmy, available wherever you get your podcasts.
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30: Possible showers overnight with light winds and getting down to 7 degrees. Tomorrow, partly cloudy with a slight chance of a shower, a top of around 21. Looking further ahead, Friday, mostly sunny with a top of 23. Saturday, partly cloudy, 23. A shower or two on Sunday with a top of 20. Mostly sunny on Monday with a top of 19.
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33: Good evening and welcome to Money News on this Wednesday night. It's great to have your company on 2GB, 3AW, 6PR in Perth, 4BC in Queensland, 2CC in Canberra and our network stations right across this great country of ours. I'm Scott Hayward in the chair for James Wills this week and we have another massive show tonight right in the heart of reporting season because today the government announced some big shake-ups to superannuation and financial advice. For most people, superannuation is the biggest asset outside of their family home. The politics, the regulation and the rules are exhausting and they're having some major effects on what changes took place today. Off the top of the show, I will bring you two conversations on all sides of what was announced, what it means for you, the consumer, the contributor superannuation and even the retiree and what it means for the financial advice industry. And I'd love to hear from you on this topic. 131873, if you have a view on it, give me a call. 131873 is the number right across Australia. We'll wrap up another tough day on the markets with Carl Capolinga, senior editor at Market Index, on a day where kettles and other homewares were literally on the nose and didn't get turned on. He will join me for the market wrap shortly. And health and wealth sits hand in hand on Money News tonight. And we go to the probiotic space and speak to Blair Norfolk, ASX CEO of Biome. He's the founder of the company and he joins me later in the show. The ASX listed, as I said, but do you take probiotics? Do you give them to your kids? I'd be interested in that space as well. As always, the open line is yours right across Australia on 131873. You can send me a text on 0460 873 873. I encourage you to save it in your phone as Money News. If you want to get in touch with me or the team tonight, 0460 873 873. It's Wednesday, the 19th of August, 2026. I'm Scott Hayward, here with you on Money News. But to start off tonight, and I want to spend a bit of time on this, the federal government has unveiled its most significant shake-up of the superannuation and financial advice industry in years. Financial Services Minister Daniel Molino addressed the National Press Club this afternoon, announcing a package of reforms designed to prevent another Shield and First Guardian scandal, where 11,000 Australians lost more than $1 billion in retirement savings after being cold-called into switching their super into high-risk schemes. The key changes: cold-calling about superannuation will be banned. Super trustees will face bank-like capital requirements to ensure they can compensate members if things go wrong. A new class of advisor will be created, allowing super funds to provide basic guidance to members at lower cost and with less red tape than a fully qualified financial advisor. Jessica Spence is the Director of Policy at Super Consumers Australia, and she joins me on the line tonight. Jessica, good evening and great to have you on the show.
1: Hello, thank you for having me.
33: Firstly, Jessica, the reaction to the announcements made today, and do you think it's good policy?
1: The Shield and First Guardian investors lost, as you said, you know, just a horrendous amount of money. And, you know, that has had a massive impact on their lives. So we're really pleased to see the government taking action to make sure this sort of thing doesn't happen again. On the whole, we're really pleased to see that there are a number of reforms that are designed to prevent that from happening again. Although there are some aspects of the proposal, like, for example, the fact that they're not looking at social media platforms' responsibilities for lead generation that are concerning to us.
33: Yeah, that's a good call. You know, talk to me about the effect that social media has had in the financial services and potential advice industry, because that is something that you have just highlighted, which is a very interesting point.
1: So you probably would have seen, if you're on social media, there's lots of ads all of the time about superannuation and other types of investment products. Unfortunately, the large number of those products are from unlicensed entities, lead generators, telemarketers, that are trying to sell people, a lot of the time, more high-risk investments than what they would normally get with their regular super fund. And we do know that those social media ads played a huge role in people getting switched into Shield and First Guardian. They saw an ad for, you know, a free super review or a health check and thought, oh, actually, it would be a good idea to get a sense for, you know, where I'm tracking on my retirement. And that was sort of the beginning of the end for a lot of those people. So making sure that super platforms have responsibilities about which ads they're allowing and taking down ads that break the rules is going to be really important for protecting people.
33: Yeah, I think that's very intelligent, Jessica. On the cold calling ban, just how common has that practice been, and do you think this will have a big impact?
1: Well, the cold calling was a large aspect of the switching. People would click on the ad, give their information, but then they would have, you know, a lot of conversations with a lead generator who would, you know, undermine their trust in their super fund and talk to them about how much better they would do. So it's certainly a big part, because if you can't call somebody about trying to make that switch, then a huge amount of that pressure is not going to be on the person who's being targeted by the advertisement.
33: Super funds will now be able to employ a new class of advisor to give members basic guidance. I'm going to look into this issue in a moment's time separately. But what are the consumer protections to make sure this doesn't become another avenue for people to be steered into the wrong products?
1: Yeah, good question. So we do know that super funds are quite highly regulated, and they will have obligations in terms of making sure that the advice that they're providing through this new class of advisors complies with the law. We haven't seen exactly what the law is going to be in this case, but it is concerning because super funds are not going to be able to recommend other super funds products, which means that if you do call them up and you get some advice, and maybe that advice will be helpful. You know, it could be about, you know, different retirement topics, and that could be, you know, good opportunity for people to get advice that they wouldn't otherwise get. But we are concerned that because most super funds, about two-thirds, only actually offer one retirement product, that if they call up their fund and they ask for a recommendation about retirement, they're going to get sold the one product that the super fund has available. Now, if all of those super fund products are good products, that's maybe not a bad thing. But we did see in the last performance test that over 90% of the products that failed the performance test were actually offered to retirees. And super funds didn't have an obligation to tell the retirees that they were invested in underperforming products. So part of this package that I think needs to change in order to make this really effective is making sure that that performance test is protecting retirees with retirement products as well.
33: Of course, performance is no guarantee in terms of going forward, but it means that you can at least match your risk profile, which I would encourage a lot of people to do and understand their own risk profile when they are making any investment, whether it be superannuation or not. But the other thing that came up today, Jessica, was that trustees will now be required to hold enough capital to compensate investors if things go wrong. Now, in the Shield and First Guardian case, some trustees just walked away and left the victims with nothing. So did today's legislation or proposal fix the problem?
1: Well, we'll have to see what the devil is in the details. There's a lot of consultation, but I think it's going to go a long way. So investors with Netwealth and Macquarie were actually compensated by those two businesses, and they got all of their original investments back, which
33: yes.
1: is, you know, fantastic for those investors. Unfortunately, that's only 4,000 people. And so the rest of those investors, 7,000 of them, are still waiting. And we haven't seen that same accountability from the other two trustees, Equity and Diversa. So certainly some change requiring them to actually have the money to be able to compensate when things go wrong is going to be, I think, a huge comfort for those members in the future. But of course, it doesn't help the members today.
33: And just finally, Jessica, for an everyday Australian listening, are there things they should do differently as a result of today?
1: If there's one thing that I would suggest that any consumer do is just log into your account and check your balance. Is it what you were expecting it to be? Is the money there? And if it is, great, pat yourself on the back. You've taken a great first step in terms of making sure that your super is safe. If it's not there, then start asking questions.
33: Jessica, thank you so much for your time this evening on Money News.
1: Thank you so much for having me.
33: That was Jessica Spence, Director of Policy at Super Consumers Australia. Up next, I'll speak to Alvin Narayan, Head of Compliance at Avalon FS, who's had more than 25 years in the financial services industry, about the new class of advisor.
2: Fremantle is back on the winner's list and playing blistering footy.
4: Boss over to Gabba. He's tackled well. Got it away to Dudley. Snap from the pocket. Here's a goal. And Isaiah Dudley adds the second for Frio.
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4: 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Turns, spins, kicks, and they have three.
2: From 11 on Saturday morning, it's Fremantle taking on Carlton. Thanks to Macca's, 6PR is football.
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33: Welcome back to Money News. Now, continuing on our coverage of the changes to superannuation and financial advice that were announced today, I want to go to Alvin Narayan, Head of Compliance at Avalon FS, who's had more than 25 years in the financial services industry. Because as I mentioned earlier, under the announcements made at the National Press Club by Financial Services Minister Daniel Molino, a new class of advisor will be created, allowing super funds to provide basic guidance to members at lower cost and with less red tape than a fully qualified financial advisor. Being a certified financial planner for nearly 30 years, I harbour concerns regarding this aspect of the reform, particularly around preventing future financial catastrophes impacting retirees' funds. Alvin Narayan joins me on the line now. Alvin, welcome to Money News.
11: Great to be here.
33: Alvin, the government is creating a new class of advisor that can give financial guidance with lower education requirements than a fully qualified advisor. From your experience and perspective in compliance, is that a good idea?
11: Look, Scott, it's a yes and it's a no for me. I'll break down the reasons. So yes, because affordability is broken in financial advice right now. Costs have exploded. CSLR, ASIC levies, PI insurance, all of that gets passed straight to the consumers. So creating a lower cost tier of guidance could genuinely help everyday Australians who can't afford fully qualified advice. But then here's the no. Every time we've lowered standards in the industry, consumers have worn the consequences. So we've lived through the Dixon Advisory, Trio, Storm Financial debacles, and the list goes on. So financial decisions are complex, and if you get them wrong, the damage lasts decades. So if the government wants a new class of advisors, they must build guardrails, strict scope, strong supervision, and zero room for gray areas. So yes, cheaper guidance is good, but if we're not careful, we'll repeat the same mistakes that made advice expensive in the first place.
33: Yeah, to tell you what, you're bringing up some bad memories for me with the amount of experience we've got. I'm thinking West Point, I'm thinking Timbercorp, everything's flooding back to me right now. But did you get a sense of the guardrails that might be put in place during the announcements today?
11: It's really based on what the industry determines what the guardrails are. So if we're saying they're running through a particular script, or if those lower-tiered advisors have a strict scope, for instance, let's say they're with Australian Super at the moment, they have an existing client, the client calls and say, hey, look, I'm looking to potentially optimize my insurances. I've got a child at the moment, my wife isn't working, I need yes. insurances just in case something happens to myself. Now, if that particular advisor could manage that only and provide appropriate insurances and it's linked to the client's best interest, then potentially. But that doesn't take away from the platinum standard being a fully fledged advisor, which has the ability to go through and research multiple products out in the industry and provide a potentially top tier type of product versus a group insurance or something that one institution can offer.
33: Yeah, I think you make a terrific point there, Alvin, because one of the issues here is that the advisor in a call centre can only recommend products and services for the super fund that they work for. And as you just highlighted, a fully qualified advisor can recommend the best products and service based on goals and objectives and an analysis, and that can include switching funds. So are we going back to the Royal Commission days of 2017?
11: this is the thing. So in 2016, I was actually at BT Financial Advice, right? So I was actually a compliance manager there, and I've seen multiple portfolios. And when I say portfolios, it's hundreds of clients under multiple advisors. We've seen all sorts of detriment from double gearing to triple gearing to vertically integrated insurances being offered by particular banks. And, you know, it may not be in the client's best interest, particularly due to the product, due to cost, or in relation to the sum of insurance.
33: Yeah, I think that's a fair comment. Let's just understand this, though. If someone gets bad guidance from one of these new advisors, and we're talking about not qualified financial advisors, we're talking about this new advisor that's potentially being created today, will the super fund trustees be held responsible?
11: That's a $1 million question. I think if someone gets bad advice and guidance, who's actually on the hook? And right now it looks very much like the super funds will carry the responsibility. The moment a fund employs or authorizes these new advisors, they're effectively saying, we stand behind the guidance you receive. So if the guidance is wrong, misleading, or causes financial harm, the fund won't be able to just shrug and say, well, they weren't qualified. Consumers will expect accountability and regulators will too. And just remember, super funds already operate under strict trustee obligations. They must act in the member's best interest. So if a lower qualified advisor gives poor guidance under this banner, that becomes a trustee issue. So yes, there's a real risk that super funds will end up wearing the consequences. That's why the guardrails matter. So if the government wants a cheaper class of advisor, they need to be crystal clear about liability, because the last thing we need is a new advice channel that creates new compensation claims and adds on top to the CSLR.
33: Fully qualified advisors have spent years and significant money meeting education and compliance requirements, which is your bread and butter with your role at Avalon FS. Alvin, what message does this send to them?
11: Yeah, Scott, I think it's sending a mixed message at the moment. Many fully qualified advisors feel pretty deflated by it, or they would feel deflated by it as soon as the news hits. These are people who spent years studying, you yourself as well, thousands of dollars spent on degrees, bridging courses, for CE exams, maybe multiple failures to get past the line, yearly CPD requirements, uplifting compliance, PI insurance, CSLR, ASIC levy, you know, the list goes on. And now the government is saying we're creating a cheaper, easier version of you.
33: Don't get my blood pressure up anymore.
11: it risks telling advisors that all that investment, the education, the professionalism, the ethical standards is all optional. And that's dangerous, because the whole point of raising standards after the Royal Commission was to protect consumers, right? So while affordability is a real problem, we can't pretend this won't sting. Advisors have carried the cost of reforms, levies, compliance for years, and now they're just watching a new class come in with lower barriers. Feels like the rules are changing again and not in our favor.
33: Just finally, Alvin, how will basic advice, and I'll put that in inverted commas, be enforced? Like, who decides what is basic and what isn't?
11: I guess advice that they can only authorize. So just for instance, I'm just thinking off the top now, I'll go back to Australian Super just being as a guide.
33: General example, yeah.
11: If we were to say, look, we provide superannuation advice, pension advice, the investments, the underlying investments between those two core strategies and insurance, and potentially meeting the client's goals and objectives within those three areas and topics, then maybe they could stop there and maybe just throw in contributions, whether it be non-concessional or concessional.
33: It
11: also taps into, if you've got a $200,000 client and you're saying to that customer, hey, look, you know, we want you to max cap $32,500 being this year's cap for concessional contributions, how does that affect the customer's take-home pay and income tax? So now we're bordering tax advice as well.
33: So very good points. Alvin, thank you so much for joining me this evening on Money News.
11: Thanks, Scott. Thanks for having me.
33: Alvin Orion, Head of Compliance at Avalon FS, here on Money News tonight. We've just had a text message come in on 0460 873 873. That is the text line. Theo has asked, what implications are there for a single member self-managed super fund? Now, Theo, there's a few questions around that, and the tax office will ask you a few if they're subject of a divorce or if you're subject to a spouse or partner who has passed away. But a self-managed super fund cannot have one single member. The tax office rules find that you must have either a corporate trustee where you can be the single member as the sole director, so you can talk to your accountant or your administrator about getting that changed, or you can have two individual trustees, which can be a relative but not your employer. So that's the answer to that question, Theo, but a very, very good question. As self-managed super funds, as we've already discussed on Money News, both with myself and James, are going to be heavily scrutinised over the next 3 to 5 years, in my opinion. Coming up, the market wrap on a busy reporting day with Carl Capolini.
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17: Well played, Mario. 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
33: Welcome back to Money News. Thanks for your company. It's just gone 27 minutes to 8. Now, in the world of business, sometimes your luck just runs out. The Lottery Corporation handed down its full-year results today. Yes, they are ASX-listed, and they posted a 22% drop in profit. And the reason is almost poetic. And there was no $100 million Powerball draw this year. That's the first time in 5 years. And no $50 million draw either. And that's the first time in 9 years. In the lottery world, big jackpot wins are a great marketing tool, and sometimes we see these flashy ads on social media or through radio or on TV. So when they don't go off, people don't buy tickets. So together, those missing jackpots cost the company $350 million in lost revenue. The CEO called it a once-in-a-45-year outcome. Revenue fell to $3.58 billion, which is still massive, and tax profit came in at $284.6 million, down from $364 million the year before. Shareholders will still get their 16 cents per share fully franked dividend, but when it comes to big jackpots, well, better luck next time. And I think people should just buy shares and hold them for the long term. Now, let's check in on the markets.
35: And now on Money News, the market wrap.
33: The share market closed weaker for the sixth consecutive trading day, tracking weakness on Wall Street as banks were sold off and the technology sector tumbled amid a raid of WiseTech Global by the competition watchdog. We'll talk about that in a moment. The ASX 200 fell 16 points at the close to 9,053. It did recover from earlier losses that were more significant. US equities fell overnight, led by renewed selling in chip stocks, which have been a market darling over the last few years, and a global bond sell-off that pushed the 10-year bond yields to the highest level since early 2025, while the 30-year bond yield climbed to levels not seen since 2007. That hints at a US interest rate rise for me. Elsewhere, US crude ticked higher than US $85 a barrel, while the US and Iran struck a deadlock over a control over the Strait of Hormuz. That's an exhaustive sentence. I'm sick of saying it. Gold has held its losses from its prior session, staying steady at US $4,330 an ounce. But let's unpack it all with Carl Kapalinga, senior executive at Market Index, great friend of Money News. Carl, there were some standouts today. It's been another busy day on the market, hasn't it?
1: Oh, such a busy day. It's been a busy couple of weeks of reporting season, Scott. We'll be glad when it's over. But, yeah, as you said, 6 days down in a row, it's starting to wear a bit thin.
33: It is. So what sort of stood out for you today?
1: I thought Santos had some good numbers today. I think it's one of those classic cases of disappointed in the past, but sort of on the execution side coming good. So, you know, they've had some really big projects, Barossa LNG, their Pikka project over there in Alaska, hugely capital intensive to get these up and running. There's been a few sort of blowouts in costs and timing, but the good news is they're producing. I mean, that's the best bit. So we're fully up and running on Barossa. We're about to get there later this year on Pikka, and management has said, look, the hard work is done, and now we're just going to sit on all these cash flows and start to return them to shareholders. And that's what the market liked today. So they were up a few percent. But in a very strong energy sector, as you mentioned, oil prices still very, very high.
33: Yeah, net profits today for Santos, US $2.62 billion. Nothing compared to what we spoke about last night with BHP, but still very, very strong. Woodside also gaining more than 1% today. The tech sector was a bit off today. Recent pressure. Tell me a little bit about WiseTech. They were fell 8%. What's going on with them?
1: Yeah, another corporate governance, what's the word for it? Shock, disappointment for shareholders. They just keep coming. This one, as you said, ACCC is investigating alleged contraventions of the Competition and Consumer Act. So if you listeners might remember a little while back, the ACCC investigated an acquisition that WiseTech made in the US, ETA Open. They were forced to actually divest that unit. But this is a hunch. This is not confirmed by anything in the market, but I guess that's why you call me, right? My hunch is that
33: general advice only. You're under no, I'm just asking your opinion. It's as simple as that.
1: Well, I think that's what it's about. I mean, I think they've uncovered some other stuff as part of that investigation, and they're going after WiseTech on that basis. So CargoWise is WiseTech's major product. It is absolutely embedded in the global cargo industry, which is great for WiseTech. Great for WiseTech shareholders. It's a brilliant product. But there have been some rumblings, within the industry about WiseTech's pricing sort of conduct, and maybe that's where this is sort of coming from. But when you tack it on to Richard White, CEO Richard White's alleged indiscretions.
33: Yes.
1: There are share trading scandals. There are alleged indecent dealings with female employees. There was an AFP investigation into share trading. Oh my gosh. You've got a great business and it's been ruined by what's happening in the C-suite, unfortunately.
33: Yeah, and just to be clear, what Carl's saying there is all public knowledge. You can Google that yourself. There's nothing he's given of any market insight today. But, yes, the ACCC have had search warrants go into WiseTech, which was a contributor, but not saying the major variable in the stocks going down. But let's look at other stocks, because US chip makers have been the market darlings. NVIDIA has been, the golden egg from the goose. But there was a sell-off overnight, and that also, as I touched on, had bond yields go up. But NextDC, Technology One, they were probably the ones that were wounded today. Tell us a little about the tech stack of the day.
1: A few things going on. So obviously we're getting some tailwinds from AI, productivity gains, adoption, all the good stuff. But to drive that, it takes substantial investment, and not least in the chips that are making it all happen. And we had a big tech company, name escapes me, but they did Japan's SoftBank. They were going to issue a huge amount of bonds. So this ties back to your opening about the bond market. So we've got companies basically saying, well, we need to invest. We're going to issue bonds. It dilutes the bond market, which sends prices lower, which sends yields higher. It is a double-edged sword, this AI investment theme, and one of those negatives that we're seeing for markets at the moment are those higher bond yields, which raise the price on everything, really. I mean, it's a bit of a tax on global growth, and as you said, we're seeing multi-decade highs there as well. So that's just putting a bit of a drag on some of those hotter sectors of the market that were really, really running hard at the start of the year, and, probably a bit of room for some of that heat to come out, I'd say.
33: Yeah, Carl, what hasn't, been heated in 2023 and 2024 and even parts of 2025 has been healthcare. But boy, oh boy, the gains have extended beyond 8% today. CSL and Sonic Healthcare, again, both market darlings again. Are they back in favour?
1: Oh, yeah, look, absolutely. I mean, it's really a real dogs to darlings sort of story here. Last year's second worst performer off the top of my head from a sector perspective, and the best so far this year. But, you have to change things around to get a different outcome from investors. And CSL, they beat. I mean, there's plenty of bits and pieces going on in CSL, and all but Vifor have actually appear to have turned the corner. They beat on guidance for revenues. They beat on costs. And I think what we're seeing there is some of that downside, some of that uncertainty is coming out of the market. So when you know where the low is, you feel more confident to come in and invest. So I'm not saying they're out of the woods yet. We're still only seeing about 5% growth when, if you go back for the last 5 to 10 years, we're looking at high single to low double-digit growth, but certainly appear to have turned the corner. ProMedicus is another one, which just coming back to that AI theme, was one of those SaaS stocks that was absolutely smashed on the basis that AI was going to make coding so much cheaper and go and destroy this business. But they've just shown that, they've got 100% renewal rate on all their businesses. Their customers are locked in and they're continuing to grow. So I think maybe thrown out with the bathwater in many cases, in some cases like ProMedicus, but some genuine progress for companies like CSL.
33: Carl, just finally, there's plenty to talk about. I'm not going to have time to do Stockland and Temple and Webster, which both had varied results. But Breville, the pandemic market darling, we were making toasted sandwiches. We had our coffee machine at home. Everyone was working from home. Sales reached record levels, but earnings were crunched, and that's because of US tariffs. Tell us about that.
1: Yes, I mean, good numbers, and we always say good numbers, all things considered, but the market takes that into account. So we've had tariffs, higher costs, supply chain issues, But it is, yeah, it's a very solid business. It's not operating at the margin, like you mentioned, Temple and Webster. They've got like a 3 cent in a dollar margin. So this is different. This is a high margin business. You might say, well, wait a second, consumers are under a lot of pressure. They're under a lot of pressure, but not when it comes to their coffee. The upside of it is, well, the other thing that's happening in this segment is people are saying, well, I'm not going to go pay $5, $6, or $7 for a coffee. I'm going to invest in this machine and make it at home. And Breville have a bunch of new products out there, particularly in the US, they're doing very, very well, and through Europe and even in the Middle East. So some of those new geographies, new products, very, very solid business, but hit today because they didn't provide guidance. The market wanted a bit more assurance on what's happening with tariffs and some of those supply chain issues, and we didn't get it. But they said, look, we can't give it to you, maybe at the half-year result in February.
33: Yeah, it's such a haunting word, guidance, that we're talking about so much on Money News. Carl, thank you so much for your time on this Wednesday night on Money News.
1: Always a pleasure. Thanks, Scott.
33: Carl Capalinga, Senior Editor at Market Index. Coming up, gut health has become all the rage, and we have an ASX-listed stock that actually produces a probiotic. They're called Biome. The CEO is next.
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10: Great to have your company here on Money News. Gut health has become all the rage in the health and wellness industry. And from a market perspective, probiotics is experiencing unbelievable growth. The probiotics business is big, with projections it will reach over $250 billion globally in sales by 2030, a big increase from its 2025 valuation of just under $100 billion. And one ASX-listed company with a footprint in the place is Biome. BIO is the ASX ticker code, and I'm pleased to say Blair Norfolk is the founder of Biome Australia, and he joins me this evening on Money News. Blair, welcome back to the show.
11: Thanks for having me, Scott.
10: Blair, just give us a quick rundown on the business that you lead.
11: So Biome Australia is the company. Our flagship brand is called Activated Probiotics, and I'm sure many listeners may have known the brand from pharmacy or have seen it in there behind the counter. So we have a practitioner-only range of condition-specific or targeted probiotics. And when we first got into this space back in 2015-16 was via clinical research, our first study on pediatric allergic asthma. And unfortunately, the market back then was very much focused on the more generic end of the space, which was just, you know, air quotes, gut health. Gut health is in upset tummies, diarrhea, constipation, or, you know, irritable bowel syndrome, commonly understood functions of a probiotic product. We've really spearheaded this move into condition specific. So Biome's now been involved in more than 35 clinical trials on our finished products, and those are for conditions such as mood, stress, anxiety, bone health improvements or osteoporosis prevention. We work in oral health. We work in female health, mother and child, and many, many other areas. So essentially, we've cornered the space and created a new category in the market, somewhere between a complementary medicine and a pharmaceutical intervention. So our products are behind the counter, and pharmacists are able to dispense them as standalone interventions or alongside medications.
10: We are in the heart of reporting season, right in the middle of August now, Blair, and I noticed you reported record sales revenue ending June 30, 2026 of $23.9 million, up in revenue, but just slightly down in growth. Now, tell me about that slowdown, and is the cost of living crisis affecting your business as well?
11: Yeah, look, that's a very fair question. So we grew 40% in the first half, 20% in the second half, which leveled off to be 30% for the full year. Interestingly, the cost of living crisis certainly didn't impact our actual sell-through. So what's probably most interesting for those that have read our most recent reports is our same-store sales number and our sell-through numbers were pretty close to about 40% for the full financial year. So that's the sales in the underlying business, that's repeat purchase, and that's a development of our existing accounts. What did happen, though, and I suppose the

0: the change of cost of living in the market is our wholesalers. So the pharmacy wholesalers that represent about 75 to 80% of our weekly orders, they really ran our stock levels down through the half. So, you know, that is, I'm not going to name names, but you can probably guess who they are, the large pharmacy wholesalers. Something that they need to do is managing their inventory levels. And in a tough year for them, they ran us right down. So we needed to be really careful to stay on top of them to make sure that we didn't run out of stock on shelves in pharmacy. I think we did a good job of that, if you see the sell-through numbers. And I suppose the good news on that is, you know, now that we're in FY27, they can't run our stock down again. So that was just a bit of a rebalancing due to the fact that other people's businesses were affected. But pleased to say ours was not materially.
1: Blair, you literally stay out of the discount channel and out of Chemist Warehouse. Now, that's a lot of revenue to walk past. Why?
0: It absolutely is a lot of revenue to walk past. And, you know, I'll preface that with, you know, we don't go in grocery or discount channels. I certainly don't avoid any specific pharmacy chains. But essentially, we built a brand that is built on trust, built on credibility, built on science. We need to know that anywhere that we position our products, we've got a well-trained health professional that is trained by us, but also understands enough to be able to actively recommend these products or even answer questions about them if a patient has one. So we hand select our partners. We make sure that the independent pharmacies we work with have both a competitive advantage against discount channels, e-commerce marketplaces and supermarkets to compete. So we look after their business. And I guess what I would say is not all revenue is created equal. Some revenue is more expensive and some revenue protects your brand versus other revenue that does not protect your brand. So we're making 5 to 10 year decisions and we feel that certain channels would not support us having a strong margin and a strong brand in 5 or 10 years. So these are very much founder-led decisions rather than corporate decisions. But I think they're going to put us in a very strong position to manage the brand and our growth internationally and be in a much stronger position than we would be should we chase that short-term revenue.
1: Just finally, Blair, you just touched on internationally and your revenue was up 26%, but it is only a small part of the pie. Like, you've got presence in the UK, Ireland, New Zealand and Canada. But I noticed that you stay out of the US. Is this a fear of tariffs, and what does the landscape overseas look like in the next 2 to 3 years?
0: Really good question. So the two largest probiotic markets in the world are the US and China, the two markets that we haven't gone into yet. And I certainly don't say no or never on both of those markets. It's really about the right timing. So firstly, the Chinese market, I mean, the number one Australian brand is the one that will do the best in China. So now that we've sort of taken a leadership position in the Australian market, we'll continue to look at the total Asian marketplace over the coming years. The US market, we've always wanted to make sure that we could dip our toe in the water with Canada. The Canadian market is seen as a higher tier quality market than the US market by consumers. It's governed or regulated by Health Canada, which is a higher tier than the FDA when you look at probiotics or complementary medicines. So we've had a very strong first 18 months in Canada. We're really happy with how the market is receiving our products, of how we're starting to get early sell-through in Canada. The US market is the largest practitioner-only market in the world. And by practitioner-only, that's the positioning of activated probiotics in the dispensary and pharmacy. So with the American market, we are analyzing it. We are trying to understand how we would enter if we enter in the future. We haven't set a timeline on it, but it's definitely very interesting. What I will say is, though, we expect FY27 to be a significant step change in the revenue and growth of international markets. After a year or two of setup and building out those channels, we expect this to be a huge year for us.
1: Blair, thank you so much for your time this evening on Money News.
0: Scotty, absolute pleasure. Thanks for having me.
1: Blair Norfolk, the founder of Biome Australia, as I said, ASX ticker code BIO, here on Money News. Borrowers are being warned that there could be more interest rate pain ahead. The RBA says there are two big things it's watching: the war in the Middle East and the extraordinary global boom in artificial intelligence. The RBA's Deputy Governor, Andrew Houser, says both could push inflation higher. He even pointed to the rising cost of computer memory as an example, which was confirmed by JB Hi-Fi this week. So, yes, AI could make your life easier, but it'll also make your laptop more expensive and potentially make your mortgage more expensive too. The RBA says Australia's weak productivity growth is another concern. We all know that. We've talked about that on Money News. And which is starting to sound like a bit of a broken record. So for borrowers, the message is the RBA is pretty simple. Don't rule out another rate rise this year. Coming up, we'll wrap up the US markets and give you a preview of what's taking place tonight.
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1: US futures are looking flat. Knights is up next. Thanks to Tommy and Liam. I'm Scott Hayward. Enjoy the rest of your Wednesday evening.
2: Got something to say? Call 6PR 133 882. 6PR.
16: Good evening, I'm Jamel Wells. Sydney Swans Executive Director of Club Performance John Longmire says the club has a lot of work to do to regain respect. Five players have issued an apology after being banned for the rest of the season over an incident in a Melbourne hotel. Police are investigating allegations of a sexual assault in the hotel, but no arrests have been made. John Longmire has told Fox it will take time for the Swans to put this behind them.
17: The culture of the footy club, it's taken a big hit and it'll take time to for everyone to rebuild the trust, in the football club, and that's what the intention of everyone is to do.
16: The federal government's gambling reforms have passed Parliament after reaching a deal with the opposition. The changes will restrict betting ads on TV and radio and let people opt out of online gaming promotions. The changes start January next year. The government is confident wages will keep up with inflation by next year. They grew 3.2% in the year to June, down on the previous reading in March. Public sector wages continue to outpace those in the private sector. Treasurer Jim Chalmers says the situation will improve.
13: It's worth remembering that both Treasury and the Reserve Bank are forecasting annual real wage growth to return this financial year.
16: A national survey shows voter satisfaction swinging wildly across the country. Jack Fenwick reports.
18: The JWS Research Survey shows support for the Victorian government plummeting to a net rating of minus 33%. South Australia recorded the highest approval rating at plus 27%, followed by Western Australia on plus 14. New South Wales and Queensland hover near average at plus 4 and plus 2%. The federal government also taking a hit in the poll, landing well below the state average with a net rating of minus 14%. Jack Fenwick reporting.
16: The Army's joined the search for an 18-year-old bushwalker missing in the New South Wales Southern Highlands. Lily Hooper failed to return from a walk in Natai National Park a week ago. An Australian has died in Vietnam. DFAT has confirmed it's providing consular assistance to the person's family, but has provided no other details. And a rare bird that sparked a search after escaping from its inner Sydney enclosure has returned home in search of food. The yellow and white macaw called Twisty escaped on Tuesday. It's worth $30,000. In finance, one Australian dollar buying around 71 US cents.
19: With the 6PR app, you have the power of 6PR in the palm of your hand. 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Perth's 6PR.
16: The Sharks are shutting down talk of finals footy after successive losses. Cronulla's fighting to get back into the NRL top four, starting with Sunday's clash against Gold Coast. Prop Tom Hazelton says they're not looking too far ahead.
20: To worry about September now is pretty foolish. We have, you know, three rounds till then, and, you know, an important one that, you know, we have on Sunday, and that's, for us at the moment, the most important one's the next one.
16: Small forward Tobin Murray will make his AFL debut for Fremantle on Saturday against Carlton at Marvel Stadium. Nick Kyrgios has been suspended from tennis after testing positive for cocaine. The Hockey Roos have played a 4-4 draw with Chile. Matt Renshaw has started training with the Australian Test team in Mackay after replacing dumped opener Jake Weatherald. And rival NFL coaches for Dallas Cowboys and New Orleans Saints are questioning the wisdom of joint practice sessions after a number of brawls.
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3: Possible showers overnight with light winds and getting down to 7 degrees. Tomorrow, partly cloudy with a slight chance of a shower, a top of around 21. Looking further ahead, Friday, mostly sunny with a top of 23. Saturday, partly cloudy, 23. A shower or two on Sunday with a top of 20, mostly sunny on Monday with a top of 19.
8: So this relates to a product that's about to go on the market, and it relates to the sounds of breakfast. So if you wake up in the morning, what kind of sounds do you hear at breakfast time?
9: What kind of sounds do I hear at breakfast time?
8: What kind of sounds do you hear at breakfast time? That is the question that we're pondering with the 5 o'clock club members this morning. 133-882, what typically are the sounds of breakfast? Now, if you've got a young family, it could be screaming, it could be fighting, it could be solitude.
9: Well, so what about the 5 o'clock club? I mean, what sort of sounds do they hear?
8: That's what we're asking.
9: Right.
8: Yeah.
9: So things like a running shower, does that count? The sound of a shower?
8: I don't know if that's typically breakfast.
9: Because I wake others up, right? The garage door opening. Because my daughter tells me that she hears me leave the house every single morning.
8: Right.
9: And then when I get home, it's like, Dad, you know, and I'm going, well, sweetheart, I have to have, and that you're playing now, the clink of a stirring cup of tea. Well, we've got the coffee maker at home. So of course, if someone gets up before others and they want to have a coffee in the morning, then the coffee machine, the pop of the toaster, Millsy.
8: All right, Carl.
9: What about that?
8: Well, we're trying to get people in the draw for the 5 o'clock club.
9: Pick up the phone. Get involved.
8: 133-882. I've got to ask you.
9: Yes.
8: The question about stirring coffee in the morning.
9: Mm-hmm.
8: Do you go in a circular motion?
9: Don't stir
8: or
9: it.
8: Or do you go across?
9: Don't stir it.
8: You don't stir instant coffee.
9: Well, don't have instant coffee.
8: Right. Okay.
9: Well, I do sometimes, but still don't stir it. Just basically, you put the coffee in, you put the hot water in out of the machine, and you get milk out of the fridge. No sugar, so no need to stir it. If you don't have sugar in it, Millsy, which is not good for you, then you don't need to stir it anyway.
8: Right. My uncle went side to side. Only bloke I've ever seen do that. Marco's at Dianella. The sounds of breakfast. What have you got for us, Marco?
28: Coffee beans grinding. Oh, what a pleasure.
8: Give us how does it sound in your place? Right. Good. Very good, Marco. I love it. That's good. Well done, Marco. We'll put that there. So grinding of beans, any form of grinding this morning that you might hear at breakfast time?
9: You know what's better than the grinding of the beans?
8: What?
9: The smell.
8: Oh, that's a good smell.
9: But that's if you like coffee. But you don't drink coffee.
8: No, I don't. But I don't mind the smell of it.
9: Okay.
8: Yeah.
9: Yeah.
8: And the reason why we're talking about this is that they've released a pillow, right, which has got the sounds of breakfast. Because apparently when you travel, the sound of breakfast is very soothing. Because you know when you wake up, you've got through the night.
9: Sorry.
8: And you're lying on the pillow. So you would hear people grinding coffee beans. And what other sounds would you hear, Tony?
9: So this is all going in the pillow.
8: This is all going in the pillow.
1: The cereal bags, yes. You know the bag inside a cereal box, yes. For crunching.
8: Yeah.
1: It's so loud. If you're the only one walking up and you want to make yourself a cornflakes, you wake up the whole house just from a bag crunching.
8: Yeah, well, I'm not too sure if you wake up the entire house, but I reckon you're right. You try and do it quietly, so we'll put that in there. That's a goodie. The opening of a cereal bag. That's the sound of breakfast.
9: Where am I buying this pillow from for the sounds of breakfast? Where am I?
8: I'll tell you about that in a moment. But really?
9: I don't want to go there.
8: You don't want one?
9: No, definitely. I do not want one, no.
8: All right, so what have we got so far? We've got grinding and cereal bag being opened. 133882. Why do you reject these things that might make you sleep better?
9: Because it's a dumb idea, in my opinion, and I'm allowed to have my opinion. That's all right. Why would you want to hear that in your pillow?
8: What the hell is
9: that's a cereal bag, mate.
8: One thing that we haven't got working today is our automatic tap, which gives us hot water. Right? So we have to boil. That could be one thing that you might want to have a look at. Jackie's at Belia. Morning, Jackie. The sounds of breakfast.
2: Good morning. I reckon the sound of the fridge opening and closing.
8: Oh, that's good. And the rattle of the bottles.
9: So, Jack, would you like that in your pillow, all those sounds?
2: I'm not sure. I don't mind the coffee bit.
8: Mate, it's reassuring. Yeah, people love it. Yes. When they hear people up having breakfast, you know what? A relief goes through their body that they've got through another night. And they're here to enjoy the day. It's a winner in my opinion. Thanks, Jackie. Good on you. Well done. So you wouldn't buy one. All right. So the sound of a fridge opening.
9: There's no chance of buying one. Absolutely zero chance of buying a pillow.
8: Do you go to sleep with noise? Just as a matter of
9: fact. I don't go to sleep with any noise. The whole idea about trying to go to sleep is actually to go to sleep when there's noise, and not to leave, you know, your weird TV shows on.
8: You know what? You know what would be good?
9: Well,
8: you know, if it was a railway line. You know, like, have you ever heard when you've been asleep on a train, it goes...
9: Mate, I used to hear it all the time at Guildford.
8: No, on the train, when you're on the train, you hear...
9: Mate, I used to hear it at Guildford for 5 years. The train goes straight past where the boarding house used to be.
8: That's different.
9: And you hear...
8: That's different to the sound that I'm referring to. You're lying in a bunk on the Indian Pacific, right? And you go and you hear this... Now, if that was on a pillow, that would get you to sleep as well.
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18: You've got mail.
8: All right, so if you've just joined us, the Holiday Inn are putting out a pillow because they say the most comforting sounds that anyone can hear are the sounds of breakfast. Because when you wake up in the morning, you feel refreshed, you've made it through the night. And we're asking, what is typically the sounds of breakfast in your abode? And we've had a few people that have gone outside of the house. That's fine. But what are typically the sounds of breakfast? So far we've had cereal packets being opened, the sound of the fridge being opened, and so on. Now, some others that are online, right?
9: Mm-hmm.
8: So Jamie said his wife on the throne. I don't think it's that bad. Right, so that's no good.
9: Depends.
8: Another bloke said when his son gets up and he hears him walking down the corridor on his way to the little house, making a few, let's say backfires, Carl, a nice way of putting it.
9: Right.
8: That's when he knows that it's breakfast time.
9: Okay, yes. Right.
8: Right.
9: Okay.
8: That's the door opening.
9: So
8: this
9: is all the sound of breakfast.
8: Right.
9: Yes.
8: The door opening. Right.
9: Mm-hmm.
8: What about this one? Some people love this. Some people hate it.
9: Mm-hmm.
8: The sound of a smoothie in the morning, like a blender.
9: Mm-hmm. The juices and things that they enjoy. Yes. That, I reckon that'd be a.
8: So Christine says
9: sure.
8: The sound of a blender making a smoothie. Yeah. She's in Allenbrook, whereas someone else said, I've got somebody that lives in my house that turns on one of those grinders.
9: Nutribullets.
8: Yeah, Nutribullet. Yeah, and they can't stand it, Joe says.
9: So if you're at the Holiday Inn, do they count things like the buffet breakfast? Do they count things like that? I mean, are we extending it that far?
8: Oh, you would, yeah. I mean, you'd put bacon in there.
9: Like
8: the
9: if you're
8: sizzling
9: on
8: a bacon will definitely be in that pillow. Like, there's nothing better than the sizzle of a bacon rind.
9: So I used to live on a very busy road, and opposite the house was the bus station. Right.
8: Oh, yes.
9: So the, like the sound of brakes.
8: Right.
9: All the time. Because not only were the buses pulling up there, but all the cars that have to get stuck behind the bus, particularly when it was busy.
8: Yeah.
9: So do those sort of sounds count?
8: Well, if you're lying in bed listening to it, you could probably argue that. Now, this would drive me nuts if it was in a pillow.
9: Yeah.
8: But the sound of a rooster early in the morning. Now, you do a rooster because you lived in the... That's good.
9: Not bad.
8: Yeah, have another go. That's good. You found your profession.
9: But you know what?
8: Yeah.
9: The last time I got that was on a pearl farm north of Broome, right up the top. And we went and stayed in one of those safari tents out in the bush. And then there were a whole heap of chickens that were foraging around. But then the old rooster early in the morning start doing that.
8: What's going on in Craig's house in Port Kennedy?
9: What's he said?
8: He said the sound of a cork popping on a champagne bottle. Well, every day.
9: Maybe if you've just got home from somewhere and you've had some success.
8: Right. A few people say the sound of Benny Hill music, which starts the show.
9: Oh, that's a good one. I like
8: sound
9: that.
8: Of breakfast. That's
9: I don't mind that.
8: The obvious one.
9: What?
8: Lizzie Ad in Cloverdale has come up with the most obvious one that everyone would have.
9: Obvious one.
8: I'd be keen to know whether anyone hasn't had this sound in their house this morning, if you're actually up. And that's the sound of a kettle. So the kettle boiling in the morning, and the different types. You know where it makes some kettles actually go out like a train. Speaking of trains,
9: but you wouldn't have a kettle. You wouldn't have a kettle if you got a coffee machine. So that's why you don't have the kettle sound.
8: Oh,
9: you see what I mean?
8: Oh, well, then you had the frothing sound.
9: And then because we don't need the kettle normally, today we did, but normally we got one of those dispensers that give hot water. A lot of people have got that at home too.
8: Just back to the train?
9: Yeah.
8: Apparently because it's continuous rail now, there's no joins, so you don't hear the...
9: Yeah, I was just going back to when I was at school, mate. I used to hear it all the time.
8: I'm sure that's...
9: But now you hear the screeching.
0: You hear that?
8: Oh, the brakes, yeah.
0: You hear that sound now.
8: Hey, Paulie, good morning. What do you like? What's the sound of brekkie for you?
18: Yeah, morning, boys. Yeah, that texture stole my thunder. I don't eat breakfast, so it is only the kettle for me. I just have instant. It's only me at home generally. But if you are in bed and, you know, your partner or your kids are boiling your kettle, it sounds like a shuttle taking off. So, yeah, it's definitely a morning thing.
8: Yeah, well, I think the kettle goes on all day, every day. At you know, any time of the day, night or no, John, we drink a lot of tea.
0: Mm.
8: Yeah, if
0: we turn
8: not
0: the
8: drinking.
0: TV on in the morning,
8: put
0: the
8: on.
0: Sound of the no. Do you?
8: No,
0: no, you don't.
8: No, well, mate, 2:30 in the morning, and I'm saying I'm going to watch a bit of telly before I go to work.
0: Well, it wouldn't surprise me.
8: Well, if the golf's on and it's close, I might. Yeah, but that's about the only time. Some people would.
0: So yeah. Here we're here.
19: 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Wake me up.
8: I've had a bit of fun this morning saying what would be in the Holiday Inn's pillow, which is the sounds of breakfast. And we've had a variety of things, some serious and not so serious. Rob Fay is the general manager of the Holiday Inn Express Hotels of Australia and joins us. G'day, Rob.
20: Morning, Millsy. Morning, Carl. Thanks for having me on.
8: No worries. Do you use those vacuum cleaners, the remote ones, to do the hallways, or is that done by a person with a proper vacuum cleaner?
20: No, we've been converted. We've had one for 18 months and it's an absolute game changer. Definitely right. Recommend.
8: So what it does, the corridors, does it?
20: Does everything. Yeah, MOPS does everything you want it to. You just set the map and away it goes.
8: Right. Now let's go to the pillow. We're talking about a breakfast pillow. Now I was trying to explain it to the audience earlier that we find that if you get to breakfast, it's reassuring that you've made it through the night. And the sounds of breakfast lying in bed is kind of nice. Is that what the idea behind this pillow is?
20: Yeah, look, it's, I guess the best way to describe it, it's a playful new sleep innovation. So last year on the back of the success of the breakfast alarm clock, you might recall, that one woke our guests up to the smell of breakfast. This one puts our guests to sleep with the sounds of breakfast. And we've found through our research, we've actually found that, 80% of Australians say that familiar breakfast sounds help them feel calm, and 72% find breakfast sounds comforting. So it was a bit of a no-brainer to actually bring that into the bedtime routine.
8: Right, we had a variety of sounds, yeah. And some of that I'm pretty sure would be in your pillow, including ablutions and stuff like that. But what kind of sounds are in the pillow?
20: The sounds are the sizzle of bacon, the sounds of coffee brewing, the pouring of juice, and just the general breakfast chatter of a busy buffet.
8: Right, and that makes me go to sleep.
20: Absolutely, yeah. So there's two little inbuilt speakers into the pillow, and it's a white noise soundtrack that's been refined. And honestly, surprisingly, it's actually quite calming and relaxing with your head on the pillow.
8: Wow, I'd get hungry and want to get up and eat.
20: Yeah, that's the idea, right? Travellers can find it a bit difficult to sleep when you're sleeping somewhere unfamiliar. So this is just designed to help people relax and recharge, and then I guess they can dream about what's waiting for them downstairs with our free buffet breakfast.
0: Right, so there's only four or five sounds, because I was thinking, well, this could be anything sounds, like the warm shower sound of, you know, when you have that trickle of water in the morning. We've had kettles and we've had toasters and we've had a whole heap of other noises that we could put in there. So that's essentially all it's going to be.
20: Yeah, so we've refined it down to those four sounds, which is a bit of research behind it. And those were the four that we decided on that would help our guests fall asleep.
8: Right. This is not April Fool's Day, is it? This is really happening.
20: No, this is happening. And look, definitely the novelty gets you in, right? But really, the ultimate goal is to have our guests recharge and get a good night's sleep.
0: See,
20: and
0: I can't think of anything worse, Rob, to be honest, mate. I poo-pooed it earlier, and I'm going to poo-poo it again now. I think it's a dumb idea, but that's just me.
20: You'll have to try it. We'll book one of our packages and give it a go.
8: All right. And do you have to use one, or do you have to ask for one?
20: No. So guests can book a specific package, the Sounds of Breakfast package, which is available to book from today, actually, from stays from the 26th of August through to the 30th of November. Right. So yeah, definitely book a specific package.
8: All right. And can I ask how much one would cost to make?
20: That is a great question. I wasn't involved in that side of things, but. I'm not too sure, but it's been well received so far. I've had some prototypes and a bit of testing done, and it's been very well received. So we're really happy with it so far.
8: Okay, all right. Well, it's different, Robbie. And thanks for your time this morning. Have a good day.
20: Thanks for having me on, gents.
8: Robert
20: Fay
8: there, General Manager of the Holiday Inn Express Hotels of Australia. You wouldn't hire one? I don't
0: think
8: I would
0: either. Can you have the pillow without the breakfast, or is it the sounds of breakfast part of a breakfast package?
8: No, well, I think you have to ask for the pillow.
0: Well,
8: it's an extra.
0: Right. So the breakfast extra. So is the breakfast extra on top of the pillow?
8: I think everyone gets a breakfast.
0: So anyway, once the breakfast is out, is the pillow still in? Or is the breakfast out and in? I mean, how does it work? Or are these like getting on Jetstar where you have to get all the add-ons? Hey?
8: Ed's at Byford. You got a robo-vac, have you? Does it mop as well? Ed, good morning.
4: Yeah, good morning, guys. Yeah, it does both. Does the mopping of the vinyl floors and the vacuuming of the carpet. My wife is quite particular about her cleaning, and she absolutely loves it. Does a wonderful job.
8: Is it expensive to run?
4: I wouldn't have a clue. I don't think so. It just goes back to charge itself up.
8: Wait a minute, solar.
4: It charges itself up on the wall. No, it's not solar. It's not solar. Just plugs into a PowerPoint.
0: But if
4: it comes back to the docking station to clean its water out and to empty the dustbin. It's great.
0: Ed, do you have solar at home?
4: We don't have solar at home.
0: Okay, all right. So we have solar at home. So ours only runs during the day. So basically, it uses the solar energy that is generated by the solar power, which is the whole idea, so that then it hopefully reduces your cost when you actually use it. But in Ed's case, he doesn't have solar, so it's just normal electricity.
8: Many people support it, Rex included, said, get one, Millsy. I have some nice stuff in my house, but it is by far my favourite appliance in the house. Certainly does a better job than me. But get a good one though. That's from Rexy. Good on you, Rex.
0: I'm in my office, right? And I've got carpet and it comes in and it starts bubbling around and then it keeps running into things and I get a little bit sort of, you know, I'm trying to do stuff. So I just push the home button. It just goes home.
8: Oh,
0: it goes and parks itself.
8: Okay.
0: So you can do that with it.
8: Is it noisy?
0: They're just like a vacuum cleaner.
8: Okay.
0: Yeah. Not overly noisy.
8: I want to try an experiment. If you're lying in bed, don't do this if you're driving, but if you're lying in bed, right, just close your eyes for a moment. I'm going to play you a sound. I want to see if you feel tired. It's...

0: Well, this is quite therapeutic, isn't it? I like it.
1: Sizzling bacon. I'd rather the smell of it.
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1: of coffee.
2: Get a double package.
1: I'd rather a pillow that smells. 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
10: Peter Ford, good morning to you.
11: Good morning. Well, interesting too to see what bookshops do and the publisher of Isaac Heaney's book does. Now, they bought out two books, children's books. Now, obviously what's happened now with these sanctions is quite different to what may or may not happen with the cops, but it's still, you know, obviously the club has deemed it to be inappropriate bad behaviour, and you've got one of those people who's got a children's book on the shelves for sale.
12: And it's interesting times, and no doubt they will be under damage control. And I mean, you look at this stuff all the time. Is it the right step by the Swans, do you think, from a PR point of view?
11: Oh, I think so. I mean, I think the suggestion that they would miss two games would not have been well received. You know, I think that would have been a hard one to sell. Yeah. You know, you got to walk the walk, you know, not just, what's it, talk the talk and all that. You know, if you're going to say all the right things as they do and the no dickhead policy, then there's got to be consequences when that doesn't happen.
13: 40, the worst part is, mate, is that a lot of these blokes are on fixed contracts, right? Are they still going to get paid, mate? Because they don't play for a month, they still get paid, and some of those players in the in that announcement are getting paid $1 million.
11: Yeah, it's interesting, isn't it? I was surprised. I mean, I thought those days are gone. Certainly during a season where you go out and do those, you know, late night raging, which is great. I'm not against it, but you've got a commitment at this, you know, the pointy end of the season. I just thought the days where you could get away with that are long gone.
12: Now, I thought this bloke was one of her biggest supporters when she was alive. We're talking about Princess Diana's brother in the news today.
11: Yeah, so this is Earl Spencer, and people might recall him, of course, did a fantastic eulogy at her funeral, and now 29 years down the track, doesn't that all make us feel old?
12: Yeah.
11: He's bringing out a book, and it's coming out next month. It's called Swan Song. Now, he's getting a lot of criticism online because people are saying, you know, let it rest, it's been so long. On the other hand, he is a writer. That's what his job. He brings out books. So I guess no one's going to accuse him of rushing into this. On the other hand, people are going to say, it's so long now, why can't you just leave it alone? But it is obviously going to sell like hotcakes. They must have been very eager to keep it under wraps because it's only announced today. It's coming out in 3 weeks' time. They'll probably start dropping some of the big juicy stories in the next week or so. He hates King Charles. He's not fond of Prince William. He loves Prince Harry, and we know that Prince Harry and Meghan visited there just a couple of weeks ago. He hates the BBC because of that Panorama interview. So there's a lot of scores to be settled. So, you know, there's no doubt. Well, whether you can debate whether it's a nice or not thing to do. There will be a lot of juicy stuff in there.
12: After the Olympics, Celine Dion has finally made that comeback. Is that correct?
11: Yeah, so she's got the Harper's Bazaar covers out today. Beautiful photo shoot, you know, lots of jewels, all that stuff. So we are on the countdown now to the comeback shows. So these are happening in about 3 weeks' time in Paris. All the concerts are in Paris. And I just hope, you know, they must have had doctors check her out for insurance reasons, but this is a big thing. She's not performed for 6 years. She's had this terrible disease called stiff person's syndrome, which there's no real cure for. She admits in the interview she's been able to access medicines that are not FDA approved. So, you know, most normal people probably wouldn't be able to get that. She's done vocal therapy, physical therapy, and you know, with Celine's songs, there's no shortcuts. You've got to be able to do that big finish and hit those big notes. So, yeah. You know, time will tell. It could be one of the greatest comebacks of all time. We'll know in a few weeks.
13: What the stiff person's disease? What's that?
12: Your body goes stiff.
11: She did a very like dramatic announcement a couple of weeks ago, and people couldn't believe it. It's like some from a horror movie. Yeah. I mean, I guess to some degree, it's not totally unrelated to things like motor neurone disease.
13: Oh, okay.
11: Yeah, so, but, you know, thankfully for her, she's been able to find treatments that have been very effective.
12: She's a beautiful talent, so let's hope it really does go well for her. Pete, good on you, mate. Big morning. We appreciate your contribution.
11: See you then.
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12: Kelvin's at Carter. Morning, Kelvin.
21: Morning, fellas. How are you?
12: Oh, mate, we'd love you to win a grand here. There's 10 questions. It all kind of adds up once you get there. Hopefully you can account for the first question. There are 10 in front of you. Hopefully you'll be able to get 10 out of 10 and win $1,000. Here's Carl.
13: I like the clue that you just gave on the first one. Calvin, your time starts after this question. EY is the acronym for which financial services company?
21: Seven.
13: Dale Steyn was a cricketer for which country?
21: South Africa.
13: Which boy band sang the song I Want It That Way in 1999?
21: Pass.
13: What sport hands out the Dally M medal?
21: Rugby league.
13: In which state or territory would you find the Flinders Rangers?
21: Victoria.
13: A pedicure is treatment of what part of the body?
21: Toenails.
13: The restaurant chain Nando's was founded in which country?
21: Portugal.
13: The Theory of Everything is a film based on the life of who?
21: Pass.
13: Aaliyah currently plays for which AFL team?
21: Port Adelaide.
13: What is the name of the pirate from the Wiggles?
21: Oh, Jeff.
13: EY is the acronym for which financial services company? Ernst &
21: Young.
13: Which boy band sang the song I Want It That Way in 1999? The Backstreet
21: Boys.
12: Boys! That's right. Excellent work. All right, let's go through it. EY is the acronym of Ernst & Young, accounting firm, of course. Dale Steyn was a cricketer from South Africa, 2 from 2. Nice work. The boy band that sang I Want It That Way is the Backstreet Boys. Good work. NRL for the Dally M, 4 from 4. They are flying. In which state or territory do you find the Flinders Rangers? You know what's coming, don't you? South Australia is you needed for that one, unfortunately. But you sound like you do go and get a pedicure from time to time, Kelvin.
21: I do, yeah. I'm a Sparky.
12: Okay. Hang on.
13: Did you hear about the discussion around the poor Sparkies this week? Were you tuned in the other day?
21: Yeah.
13: What do you reckon about that? They're all pinging you blokes.
21: We are all poor, eh?
12: So what, you go and have a pedicure? Seriously?
21: I'm just having a coffee and a pedicure now.
12: Oh, I thought you might have it. The restaurant chain Nando's was founded in which country? I would have said Portugal. That makes a lot of sense. Actually, it was founded in South Africa. The Theory of Everything is film based on the life of probably one of the most intelligent people going around, had the most challenges to get through life. Stephen Mills? No, Hawking is what you needed. Aaliyah currently plays for which AFL team? It is Port Adelaide. Did he get knocked out on the weekend?
13: Yes.
12: So he's not currently playing for the Port Adelaide Football Club. No. He's on the sidelines. And what is the name of the pirate from the Wiggles? You said Jeff. Actually, his name is Captain Jeff Featherswood. Featherswood. Featherswood. So we'll give you that one, Calvin. You did well. $70 coming your way.
21: No.
12: Good on you, mate. Enjoy the pedicure. You'll love that.
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13: Karen in Lansdale has some photos she wants to tell us about. G'day, Karen. Good morning.
22: Yeah, good morning. At the end of my house, you get to the 92 Premiership team, signed cards and a big poster. Then you've got photos of myself with celebrities at Comic-Con and Supernova. I've got a couple of posters of classic paintings like the Night Watch and the Milk Maiden. I've got photos of local wrestling events and superstars, including Mark Cometti, Nick Aldis, and Hornswoggle.
3: Who?
22: Yeah, quite a bit. So, Hornswoggle, he's a midget wrestler.
13: Little guy.
12: Karen, when you go back to the 1992 Premiership team, what does Carl look like?
22: When he's actually playing, like on the ground. It's actually autographed as well. I think you would have signed it.
12: Okay. Oh, well, that's nice. Well, there's lots of photos in your house.
13: Have it signed. Bring it in, Karen.
12: Can we get the extreme opposite, that I've got no photos in the house? Like, there's not a photo. I have nothing on the wall. I've got no memories of anybody. I don't want any memories. I am looking forward to the future. I've got nothing that reminds me of the past.
13: The settled life as you've got that.
12: There'll be someone up there. Surely. You've got to hang them up, mate.
13: Hello.
12: It's a pain.
13: Hello, Karen. How are you? What's your story? In Herne Hill.
4: Hello.
12: Hello, Karen. It's a room full of Karens. Good morning to you.
4: It is. Okay. And I'm not one of them Karens.
12: No, of course not, Karen. Good.
4: Okay. Well, I've got two really big, they're about a metre long photo frames. And you know how, like, you have your plastic boxes with them all in there and no one sees them? Well, I've taken all my family and I've cut all the background out that, you know, is not important.
12: Yeah.
4: And I've put them all the family ones in their order and all their sporting achievements and everything. So I've got almost, which we've got probably more than 60 people.
12: Wow, that's good. So
4: family.
12: A lot of headshots there.
4: There is definitely a lot of headshots.
12: I like the idea. Can you send us a photo of that, please?
4: I will.
12: That'd be good.
4: Well, I'll put them, I've got two big ones, so
12: Right.
4: They're lovely.
12: If they're no longer in the family, would you chop their heads off or what would you do?
4: Well, they're under glass, so.
12: They say.
13: Still part of your history, though. Like, you know, good and bad.
12: I've seen a bloke.
13: Good and bad.
12: This is true. I've seen a bloke has his wedding photo up and his wife, ex-wife, is not in the photo.
13: Yeah, well.
3: How's it on that?
13: Yeah, but I mean,
12: just cut her out.
3: Well, just
12: cut her out.
3: Or just,
13: I don't know if other people have done. Have other people done this? Like, say, 40th through 50th. You get a whole heap of photos from over your time. So you got baby ones, you got ones of kids, wedding, your own kids, situations, like you've had operations, things like that.
12: Yeah.
13: And it's like a montage of all these photos that are hanging on people's walls. Yeah.
12: Went to one last night.
13: Did you?
12: Yeah. Maggie.
3: Oh, no way.
12: Maggie, happy birthday.
13: Last night?
12: Yeah, last night.
13: Wow.
12: Maggie, happy birthday.
13: Well done, Mel.
12: You're kidding. A trifecta of Karens?
13: Any more Karens ring up now. 1-3-8-8-2.
12: Karen's a Delia.
13: You've done this on purpose.
12: Hello, Karen.
5: Hi, guys. How you doing?
12: Good, thank you. What have you got?
5: I've got a little, like a little ledge along my kitchen bench, and I've got all my family that have passed. So I've got, like, my auntie and uncle and brother and mum, and then I've got, like, little birds and little animals all in between, sort of some flowers and stuff like that. So it's

0: Footy.
1: Boss able to gather. He's tackled well. Got it away to Dudley. Snap from the pocket. Is a goal. And Isaiah Dudley adds the second for Frio.
0: Can the minor premiers cap off the home and away season with a win over Carlton?
1: McGovern, he gathers brilliantly on the half volley. Turns, spins, kicks, and they have three.
0: From 11 on Saturday morning, it's Fremantle taking on Carlton. Thanks to Macca's, 6PR is football.
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12: There's some levels that pre-primary onwards could be hard to teach as well. So don't just assume it's all high school that can be tough. I mean, there's some groups of kids that are very difficult to teach.
13: I would suggest that it's probably, though, when you're starting to reach a little bit more maturity, right? So the sort of the 14, 15, 16-year-old age bracket where you start to know a bit more.
12: And so you want to lock in year 10, don't you? Seb, you're a bit younger than us. What year do you think it is?
14: I think it's probably year 8.
12: Year 8?
14: We go year 8, yeah.
12: Right. See, I think the old year 8, there would have been no way because the kids are scared when they're in year 8. But with the new system,
13: because well, they're 12, they're younger,
12: Kids are in year 7 and then they're in 8 and so they're the big kids on the block. So it could be that you're right, but you're wrong.
13: Oh.
12: Am I
13: right?
12: You're close. You're both close. They reckon the worst is Smelly Year 9 boys, apparently.
13: Year 9 boys.
12: They're the ones.
13: Okay.
12: Yeah.
13: Any Year 9 boys out there that are tuned in, maybe on their way to school?
14: Hang on.
12: Closely followed by immature Year 7s and feral Year 8s topping their tough-to-teach list.
14: I was right.
13: But sorry, a feral year 8. I mean, how do you classify as a feral year 8? That's just generalizing.
12: Well, I can tell you what a feral year 8 would be like.
13: What would that look like?
12: A feral year 8 would be someone who doesn't basically want to subscribe to what you want them to do.
13: Was
12: Carl.
13: That you, Steve?
12: No, I was a bit like you. I was pretty good at school.
13: Yeah.
14: I was pretty good. Probably year 10 was
12: although
14: my worst.
12: I do remember teaching a group of year 10s and I came into the staff room and I said, those kids, fair dinkum, they're feral.

0: And you know what they said to me, the teachers that taught me? They're only giving back what you gave us, Mills. So obviously they saw it differently to me. Look, I think teaching at any level is difficult. You've got to be able to communicate with children. So that's the hard. So people take it for granted that anyone can do it. They can't.
1: Well, what about
0: so
1: parents?
0: Take your hat off to
1: what
0: them.
1: About parents with their own children? What is the hardest age for you? I mean, when do you start to sort of think, oh, I've got to keep an eye on this kid?
0: Well, this is interesting for mums. I'd love to hear mums on this one. So when you have a boy, right? So boys are loving and they love to hug you and be around you. And then they go through a stage where they don't want anything to do with you. And I've often heard Tricia say, having brought up boys, she said, don't worry, they will return. And you kind of lose them for a period of time. It could be right through until the end of maybe year 11. Yeah. And they might come back to you in the last couple of years. And then they do come back to you perhaps when they finish school and they realize what a great job you've done as a mother. With fathers, I'm not too sure whether fathers, I mean, there's parents that try and stay buddy-buddy with their kids, and you've seen that yourself. And I don't know if that's a great parenting technique.
1: Well, see, I from my own observation, right, when the kids are sort of under 12, they don't really argue back much. But once they get a bit older,
0: they get that savvy attitude.
1: And then sort of, you know, mum and daughter, just using the example here, and they start arguing, and then you get brought into it. And then it's like,
0: no, you don't.
1: Phone rings. Oh, phone's ringing. Yeah. Come back in an hour. It's sort of a bit like that. But I'd suggest that once they sort of start the arguing back bit, if it starts at home, then they're obviously doing it at school, aren't they?
0: It's the hormones, mate. There's nothing you can do about it.
1: Well, that's what
0: so just to multiply that, like you've got a son or a daughter who you think is out of control and you're doing your best and you're using every technique that you've heard of or you've read about.
1: Yeah.
0: But then multiply that by having 30 kids in a classroom.
1: Peer group.
0: Who are all into the other peer group pressure.
1: And
0: that's not an easy gig. So you got to say that. Look, I don't know.
1: Well,
0: I think every age is hard to parent for different reasons. Mm. And it's not easy being a mum or a dad, but you do your best. And at the end of the day, if you can say, well, I did my best. I mean, as a parent, I can honestly look back and think, geez, I wouldn't mind time again on that particular issue.
1: Mm.
0: Or I wouldn't mind being able to handle that a little bit differently. But, you know, it is what it is and you're going to make calls and sometimes you make great calls. Other times they're not as good as what you would have liked them to be.
1: If
0: you're tired.
1: If Starlink
0: hungry,
1: if Starlink was cheaper, I know that you've already got Starlink, but if Starlink was cheaper, as in an everyday cost, we look at the amount of money that's been spent on the NBN, and I'd like to involve people that are tuned in. So there's so many places in WA where I drive. I've just been to Broome recently, and I had businesses there, and I went in April. You just went in August. I don't know how it was for you, Millsy, around town. But I went up there, and there were businesses who were using Telstra, and they were not able to use their FPOS machines at businesses because they were offline, okay? And they were offline mostly because of the signal, the strength of the signal. Now, I've not had that issue with Starlink. I've heard people brag about Starlink. I've heard so many good stories about Starlink. But Starlink is a lot more expensive than what the NBN is. It's been subsidised by the government to the tune of billions of dollars around our country, and the rollout of it is still ongoing. But if Starlink was as economical as what the other providers offer us deals, would you go for it?
0: Well, I've got all of them. I have an Optus, I have a Telstra, and I have Starlink. And I have it for the business, right? So wherever I go, sometimes there's no Telstra connection whatsoever.
1: Mm.
0: So in Broome, I use Starlink.
1: Yeah.
0: And the reason why I use Starlink is that no one else, you can't carry around a dish. Right? But the bottom line is the more people that are on any network, the less the connectivity.
1: Yeah.
0: So, you know, when you say, oh, Starlink's better than all of them, it's because there's less people using it.
1: Is it?
0: But as he puts more and more satellites that come up, then is it going to be even stronger than what it is today?
1: Because the government has invested $3.8 million into NBN.
0: Yeah.
1: And that was last year alone.
0: People locally would go, well, I still don't have good internet connection. And there's farmers that listen to us that without Elon's system of Starlink, they wouldn't be able to communicate with the outside world. So it's been a godsend.
1: So particularly in regional areas where, you know, given the tyranny of distance that we've got here in Western Australia, it's more pertinent to us here than it is probably in most of the other states. But, you know, you've got people unable to make triple O calls in an emergency, Millsy, under the current networks. Enough. Now, that isn't good enough, but, and we've had investigations.
0: But to be fair, there have been isolated black pockets throughout the state where you had no signal whatsoever.
1: But how, mate? How? When you're paying the money that we are, and it's not cheap.
0: I agree.
1: That shouldn't be the case anymore. Yeah. And I think the time for excuses is over, and the amount of complaints around internet and telephone service is something we hear here on this program all the time.
0: The biggest plus for Starlink in recent years was the introduction of the mini. So instead of having this massive dish that's very hard to take around, and you got to carry it around in a hapsack, basically.
1: It's still $170, isn't it?
0: And you got a small one, and the small one works as efficiently as the larger one. I just find it quite remarkable.
1: But the cost, I'm still $176.
0: Well, it depends on when you buy. I mean, sometimes you can get them for next to naught if they want you to get on the system. So
1: yeah, that's what I mean.
0: Like
1: the system. Isn't the system around $170
0: well,
1: a month?
0: Well, no, there's different options. So mine, for example, is $80 a month.
1: Okay.
0: Right. But then again,
1: every day, everywhere?
0: I can use it anywhere I like. They used to have Marine. They used to have all these different and then they just linked it all into one. And the Mini's been a godsend for a lot of people. I don't want to name this school, right? But this is a teacher. Year 9 mostly, definitely. This is a school in the metropolitan area. All they want to do is go to the beach and have sex and smoke gunga. Gunga would be like smoking poo. Couldn't wait to get the kids out of the joint. That's from one of our listeners. I won't name them for fear that they might be identified. 14 for a boy is a very difficult time for me. They become a stranger. And there's a bit of that, but you got to stay in there. Keep batting because guess what? You're always there for them no matter what. And the best test that I ever got, or the best lesson I got, right, is you never stop being a parent no matter how old they are, but you can't accept, a bit like the Sydney Swans, you can't accept poor behaviour. You got to call it out. But it doesn't mean that I don't love you. I mean, I still love you, but I can't accept what you did. And that applies to me, you, or anybody else. Well, you call me out for poor behaviour, and I call you out for poor behaviour.
1: What about your kid calling you out for poor behaviour? How do you feel about that?
0: Well, that's great, because that means they've actually learnt from you what is right and what is wrong.
1: But do you accept the behaviour when they call you out?
0: I look at it and think, is that fair criticism? And I think your natural reaction is to go, well, no. But then you look at it and go, oh, maybe just a little bit. And but that's in regards to my belief. System.
1: No,
0: for example, I was raised to believe certain things, and they question that, and they challenge you. Yeah. And either that is going to be good for them, but I think every opportunity, whether it's good or bad, even with what's happened at Sydney, can be a learning curve for other players that are at the club. Well, so they can try and turn that over the longer term into a positive, but we cannot forget what's happened, because there's no way in the world anybody, including those that might have been involved, can condone what is alleged to have occurred, no matter what.
1: Yeah, but I
0: doesn't
1: still struggle.
0: Doesn't mean you don't love your players.
1: I personally still struggle with the penalty. I still am a believer that a financial sanction would hurt these players far more than individually, far more than what this will actually hurt them. And that's my own belief. I would have thought that on top of that, they should have got some hip pocket hit, because, mate, they still get paid all their money, even though they're sitting on the sidelines watching everybody else.
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3: I'm Jack Fenwick. A raft of changes will begin from January next year, tightening rules around the promotion of gambling. Labor's reforms have passed federal parliament after the Albanese government reached a compromise with the opposition. The changes include restrictions on the number of betting ads on TV and radio, and people will be able to opt out of online gambling ads. New data shows wages are still failing to keep up with inflation. Federal politics editor Michael Packie.
4: The Bureau of Statistics has released the latest wage figures, which show pay packets grew 3.2% over the year to June. This is down on the previous reading in March. Treasurer Jim Chalmers admits wages still aren't keeping up with inflation, but he's confident the situation will improve.
5: Both Treasury and the Reserve Bank are forecasting annual real wage growth to return this financial year.
4: The opposition's Tim Wilson argues the government must accept responsibility, claiming life is becoming harder for many Australians.
6: It's quite clear the Treasurer is completely out of his debt in his portfolio.
4: The data reveals public sector wages continue to outpace those in the private sector. Michael Packey reporting.
7: Sydney Swans executives say five players suspended for their behaviour in a Melbourne hotel are extremely remorseful. The players have issued a statement apologising. Police are investigating an alleged sexual assault in the hotel, but no arrests have been made. Swans chief executive Matthew Pavlich says they are concerned about the woman at the centre of the allegations.
8: We offer as much support as we can. They're the ones who are impacted severely at the moment, and we are here to acknowledge those allegations and acknowledge it's a police matter, so we're not going to interfere with that by reaching out to them.
7: A new national survey shows voter satisfaction varies widely across the country. Victoria sank to the bottom of the table with a net rating of -33%, while South Australia led as the standout performer of +27%. WA followed with +14%, with New South Wales and Queensland hovering near the average of 4 and 2%. The federal government well below at -14%. The Israeli Defence Force has cleared its personnel of any criminal wrongdoing in a 2024 strike on a humanitarian convoy which killed an Australian woman. The IDF says there were serious failures that led soldiers to falsely identify a Hamas fighter was travelling in the convoy. However, it was concluded decisions made did not raise reasonable suspicion of criminal misconduct. In finance, one Australian dollar is buying 71.1 US cents.
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7: Port Adelaide spearhead Mitch Georgiades has penned a fresh 2-year extension, keeping him at the club until the end of 2029. The 24-year-old was already contracted for 2027, with the West Australian turning his back on interest from rival clubs, including Geelong. Unlike his housemate, Zach Butters, Georgiades says he was ready to make his decision.
9: I've obviously seen what's happened with Zach this year, and there's a lot of pressure, media around it all, and I just felt like I was in a good place to do it now.
7: The Broncos have re-signed hooker Billy Walters for another 2 seasons, keeping him at the club until the end of 2028. Nick Kyrgios has been suspended from tennis after testing positive for cocaine. In June, the Australian submitted a sample during the Mallorca Open that was later found to contain a metabolite of the drug. That's the latest news and sport.
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21: Checking your weather around the country. Canberra, cloudy with a very high chance of rain and a top of 17 degrees. Adelaide, partly cloudy with a medium chance of showers, 18 the top. Perth, partly cloudy with a top of 21 degrees. Brisbane, a shower or two and 23 degrees. Sydney, partly cloudy with a top of 23. And Melbourne, partly cloudy with a high chance of showers and a top of 18 degrees.
22: Hey, Black, what did we learn yesterday? What will we learn this morning? Well, let's find out.
23: Good morning, everyone. Welcome to Australia Overnight. And now,

0: in love where a man is desperately in love with his best friend's fiance. I'm not too sure what the link to that is, 843. You need to give us a bit more information. But the idea of unrequited love, what a fabulous expression. Haven't we all been through that at some point? Other dances. Thank you, Rob. The chicken dance. No. The push pineapple. Have no idea. Macarena's a bit of fun. Gangnam style. Footloose. Dirty dancing. The House of Pain with Peter Garrett, Midnight Oil. Dancing? I don't know that it's ballroom dancing, Rob, but I think we understand where you're going.
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7: You may have caught up with the news late last night where the Australian tennis star Nick Kyrgios could now face a ban up to 4 years after publicly admitting to cocaine use following a positive drug test. 31-year-old provisionally suspended by the International Tennis Integrity Agency, ITIA, effective August 4, 2026, after a sample he provided June 22nd was found to include a metabolic of cocaine. In a statement posted to social media, Kyrgios said he had made a huge mistake and I take full responsibility for it, adding his recent injury troubles had, quote, taken a huge toll and that he had at times felt helpless and alone. I wanted you to hear this from me, according to his Instagram. Recently failed a drug test. After testing positive for cocaine, I made a huge mistake and take full responsibility for it. Yeah. Sean, morning.
8: Good morning. I went to ballroom dance at school in the 1950s.
7: Good on you.
8: And every once a week, the girls from the girls' schools would come over to the Richmond Tech where I went to. And then I went on to Mickey Powell School at Dancing in Bourke Street, Melbourne, learning on Saturday afternoon as well. But the funny thing was, when we started at the Tech, the girls come over and they said, line up, girls and boys, line up. And the lady, she said, okay, boys, go and grab a girl and ready for a dance. And the boys just stood there.
7: Yeah.
8: She turned around and she said, boys, grab a girl. They're not going to bite you.
7: Wow.
8: So we're not going to bite them. But I used to like the progressive dances, the bar dance,
7: yes.
8: Ending three-step and... Because, you know, you dance with your mates and you say to them, here comes another beauty, sending her down to you, mate. You've got a lovely beauty, you know. Used to stir them all up. It was fantastic times.
7: It was, Shorty, I agree with you. It was good fun. But, of course, we were young and silly and probably a bit nervous about the whole deal in those days. I mean, at school, we learned to dance with other blokes. I know, don't laugh. But that was the only option in those days because until such time as the dance took place, we didn't really ever get to dance with a girl until the night came around and then all the girls sat on one side of the hall, all the blokes sat on the other side of the hall.
8: Well, that's what she said. They're not going to bite you.
7: Yeah.
8: And I went to Mickey Powell School of Dancing mainly because his daughter was a red-hot drop. She was beautiful.

0: 358.
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8: Yes, you are bang smack in Australia Overnight. That's where you're listening to. We're across Australia. We've got the news. Thank you. Leo, Justin, Sandra will come to you very shortly. I'm Tony McManus. Good morning.
7: People you know, news you can trust, opinions that matter on 6PR News.
9: Hello, I'm Jack Fenwick. The federal government's gambling reforms have passed Parliament. The changes, which come into effect from January, restrict betting ads on TV and radio, while also allowing people to opt out of online gambling ads and promotions. The reforms come after the government reached a compromise with the opposition. The Albanese government has dismissed predictions tenants could soon face rent hikes of up to 30%. Federal politics reporter Nelson Scott.
10: The NAB has told its clients rents could rise by up to 30% over the next 2 years as budget changes to negative gearing and capital gains tax force landlords to recoup their losses. A subsequent analysis by real estate group Ray White has calculated the same figure, prompting the opposition's Melissa McIntosh to seize on the issue in question time.
11: Is the minister damn proud of making millions of Australians pay higher rents?
10: But Housing Minister Claire O'Neill hit back, claiming the changes will only see tenants pay an extra $2 a week, in line with Treasury forecasts.
12: What's really going on here, not the fictional world that's being created by those officers?
10: The Greens have renewed calls for an immediate rent freeze to assist struggling tenants. Nelson Scott, Canberra.
9: Five Sydney Swans players stood down for the rest of the season for breaching club standards have issued an apology. A police investigation is underway into reports of a sexual assault in a Melbourne hotel where the Swans were staying on Sunday. No arrests have been made. Former Swans coach and now executive director of club performance, John Longmire, has told Fox the past few days have been some of the worst in club history.
13: I'm not just speaking for myself, but speaking for a number of people closely associated with this club. It's been, there's not many that you actually think you could compare to this.
0: Australian and Chinese authorities have confiscated almost $100 million worth of illicit tobacco. The Sydney Morning Herald reports the Australian Border Force intercepted more than 100 shipping containers between January and May, 91 of which contained 60 million illegal cigarettes and 60 kilograms of loose leaf tobacco. The haul has an estimated value of more than $92 million. Chinese officials have arrested 60 people involved in smuggling Southeast Asian manufactured cigarettes through Shanghai. Convicted mushroom murderer Erin Patterson is fighting to overturn her guilty verdicts, arguing a series of problems during her trial led to a miscarriage of justice. Her lawyers have raised grounds of appeal, including concerns about the jury's accommodation, evidence put before the court, and the way Patterson was cross-examined. In finance, one Australian dollar is buying 71.2 US cents.
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0: Nick Kyrgios has been suspended from tennis after testing positive for cocaine. In June, the Australian submitted a sample during the Mallorca Open that was later found to contain a metabolite of the drug. The 31-year-old last played in the doubles at Wimbledon, where he and partner Alexander Bublik lost in the first round. Collingwood's Braden Maynard will miss another week after failing to get through training, but the Pies will bring back veterans Jeremy Howe and Steele Sidebottom for Friday night's clash with Brisbane. And in F1, Red Bull driver Isaac Hadjar will miss this weekend's Dutch Grand Prix through injury. Kiwi Liam Lawson will replace him for the race, with Yuki Tsunoda taking his seat at Racing Bulls. And Spaniard Carlos Sainz has signed a contract extension with Williams. That's the latest news and sport.
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0: Checking your weather around the country. Canberra, cloudy with a very high chance of rain and a top of 17 degrees. Adelaide, partly cloudy with a medium chance of showers, 18 the top. Perth, partly cloudy with a top of 21 degrees. Brisbane, a shower or two and 23 degrees. Sydney, partly cloudy with a top of 23. And Melbourne, partly cloudy with a high chance of showers and a top of 18 degrees.
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8: Beautifully done. Wherever you are across Australia, nice to have your company and welcome back. Wherever you are, you might be at the good people at 3AW here in Melbourne. Hello. 6PR in Perth, 5AA in Adelaide, and the Ace Radio Network. Look at all these texts. So many. Now, we've been talking about dancing, about when you danced. Do you still dance? Did you learn to dance? Did you meet somebody at a dance? And then one wag said this through and we thought, oh, isn't that good? Does this by definition now become the most, I was going to say popular is the wrong word, the most curious dance and the conversation around dance of all time? What am I talking about? This might bring back a memory. Have a listen.
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12: It's nice to have a company wherever you are, right around Australia. 3AW here in Melbourne, of course. The good people at 5AA in Adelaide, and we love them at 6PR in Perth as well. And the Ace Radio Network, just all these texts that are coming in, quite amazing, and I thank each and every one of you. The Monster Mash Tone, officially banned by the BBC back in the day. United Kingdom was released in 1962. It was deemed too morbid for the public airwaves. The Monster Mash. Too morbid. I can't even say the word. Morbid. Ballroom. Once did my own thing, waltzing around the floor freestyle, late husband decades ago. Whilst on a cruise ship. Great memories of dancing on cruise ships. I'm sure people have that too. Maggie, thank you. Tony, Cheryl Rixon, unless mistaken, I think was very much associated with a long time with in WA with Lionel York. They were for they swung hands, Sue. They certainly did. Lionel York might even be listening. Morning, Yorkie. Was a WA Miss West Coast. She was. Cheryl Rixon. Ron, good morning.
13: Morning, Tony. How are you?
12: Ronnie, well, thank you.
13: Igor, would have been late night. I was only a kid, deadly earnest.
12: Oh, of course it was. Thank you so much. It was deadly earnest. Ron, it came up on, was it Channel 9 or Channel 0, Channel 010?
13: Oh, I thought it was Channel 10.
12: Deadly yeah. Earnest. Friday and Saturday night?
13: Yeah, mate. You'd hope to have a mate with you because if you're on your own, you sort of, you shivered me.
12: Yes. Deadly Earnest. What a weird thing that was now that we say it out loud.
13: Yeah, it was. It was something you look back on. Yeah.
12: It certainly was Igor. And Igor was a character that he talked to or sat on his shoulder like a bird or something?
13: I think it was, mate. I think it was a bird.
12: Oh, Ron. You're out driving, obviously?
13: I am, mate. I'm heading into the city to do a 3.5-4 hours electrical spotting.
12: Oh, good. And you do that most mornings, Ron?
13: Oh, not this time of the morning, mate. I'm normally

0: 1422, 3XY. That would have been the outro, you see. That would have come straight out of that and bang into another song. They were the days, people. Farrah Fawcett, one hell of a tap dancer. No, go away, fandom. Thank you. It's very funny, though. I get it. Tony Mack saw that report. I think we've done big bands, you say, Maggie. Remember when decades ago, upon a ship's departure, a band would play and streamers. I don't know they do that anymore, do they? But yes. I think even the old, was it the, I'm going to say Princess of Tasmania? Did they used to do that? Many being perhaps one of the grandparents embarking on a online voyage post-war. Yeah, you're right. All those broken-hearted people. No fun for father, but grandmother thereafter enjoyed many sea voyages. Many a sea voyage. That's a great line, isn't it? Going to get that on the T-shirt. Many a sea voyage. That's on my supercharge. Thank you for that, Jackson. You've got to get up and dance into the Australian chart, 1977. Got up to about number 3. Sound like Clyde Bevan now. Was number 22, the top 100 of 1977. Doesn't seem that long ago. OMG. It is Australia Overnight. Come and join us. 133693. The text line 0477 for those that like to send a message. 0477 693 693.
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0: I say. Oh, that must be a Thursday morning. Ender Brady joins us Tuesday and Thursday. Tis him. Morning.
1: Good morning, T-Mac. How are we doing?
0: Scale of 1 to 10, travelling about a 9 out of the 10, which is pretty good, I would have thought.
1: Leaves room for improvement, and it's very positive. I love it.
0: And you always got to leave room for improvement. It's like when the stores come back to you and say, how was the service? I give them usually about an 8.5 or 9, room for improvement.
1: There we go. Everyone's happy.
0: Everybody's happy. Now, sadly, a drowning tragedy. Whereabouts, Ender?
1: On the south coast of England, this is a truly shocking story. So the mum and dad with two teenage daughters, we now know that this is a family of Palestinian refugees, so guests in Britain being looked after, and they've gone swimming. Now, the heat wave is over, but it was a town called Shoreham-by-Sea in Sussex, beautiful part of England. They went for a dip, and at this point, something went tragically wrong, and local eyewitnesses are saying that the daughter, the eldest girl, got basically caught in a fishing net, and the parents and the other girl have gone in to help her, and this has resulted in this awful tragedy. So the two adults drowned, one of the girls drowned, and the surviving daughter, she is in hospital, and we now know that they were a family of Palestinian refugees. Just absolutely shocking what has happened. A community in shock. Local people did everything they could to get them to shore, to get them out of the sea. Paramedics, Coast Guard were on site as well, and it has ended with three drownings and one in hospital. God help them.
0: Just dreadful what people will put themselves through to survive, in a sense.
1: Yeah. But when you think where that family have come from, what they've survived to even get as far as England, it just makes no sense whatsoever. But the community in Shoreham, shocked, absolutely shocked by what has happened.
0: I mean, and it goes to a whole lot of other issues, including the level of homelessness that certainly great nations like America, certainly in the UK, Australia, we have our fair share of homelessness, and how we're going to manage that. Looks like your Prime Minister, new Prime Minister, he reckons he's got a bit of a chance at maybe helping. How so?
1: Well, this is a key policy pledge today by Andy Burnham. Look, there's been a message a day since this guy came into Downing Street, and for everyone who's criticising, saying, oh, he's always out and he's always active and he's doing stuff, these are the same people who were not happy when Keir Starmer was in office. People were saying, we never see him, we never hear, he's always abroad, he's always talking to Zelensky, he's always talking to Trump, we never see him doing anything domestically. Well, Andy Burnham has come out today and said he wants to end rough sleeping in the UK by Christmas. Now, I would have mostly my experience of it, and from what I see, is being in London every day. I was walking from work yesterday evening, and I stopped myself in the street. There was a young guy asleep at 4:30 p.m., fast asleep on the street. Now, he's clearly a young homeless guy, and he was out of it. He was fast asleep on the pavement on Gray's Inn Road, central London, yesterday. It's a huge problem. Now, Andy Burnham says he will find money, and he said that homeless shelters will be upgraded, there will be more money for B&Bs, but ultimately he has set Christmas as the deadline for ending rough sleeping in the UK. It's very ambitious.
0: What does it do to the, dare I say it, Ender, and I say this with great respect, the texture of, you know, because certainly London's about visitors and tourism, is it disarming?
1: I think when you speak to tourists, I'm going to be very diplomatic here.
0: Yeah.
1: When you speak to tourists, I'm just going to call it as it is, Tony. People are saying to me that they've noticed that London has gone downhill a bit.
0: Yeah.
1: And this is not in any way the fault of homeless people who are homeless for very complex reasons. There may have been family issues. There may have been addiction issues. But I think what we're seeing in London is a mixture of, we're seeing, perceived increase in crime, a lot of problems with mobile phones being stolen, a lot of litter on the streets. I don't know. London is just not in a great place at the moment. Now, this is not an issue that's caused by the homeless community, but I think we have so many complex problems as a society in the UK right now, and there doesn't seem to be very much money to fix any of the issues.
0: One of the most loved people on the planet once. So Princess Diana, her brother has written a book. We'll get the details on that next with Ender Brace.
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0: This is an interesting one. I mean, you've got to say who, how, why, where and when. Now, Princess Diana's brother has written another way. Has it been released as yet?
1: It's coming out September 22nd, Tony. So this is Charles Spencer, Earl Spencer, as he's known with his aristocratic title, youngest sibling of the late Princess of Wales, Diana. And he says he's very much aware the anniversary coming up in, 10, 11 days' time. He said he has been inundated with media and interview requests from everyone, radio, TV, documentaries, filmmakers, ahead of what will be the 30th anniversary next year. Can you believe? 2027 will mark 30 years since the car crash in Paris. Yeah. And Charles Spencer says he just wants to tell Diana's story in a positive way from the family, from someone who loved her dearly. And I think everyone will just say good luck to him. The book is called Swan Song. It is out on September 22nd. Publishers are saying there'll be lots of new revelations in it. Look, I guess they would say that, T-Mac. They've got a book to sell.
0: Yeah. It always feels like there's unfinished business around it. I mean, that's 30 years or coming up to 30 years, but it feels as if, I don't know, somehow we didn't get the full picture.
1: I don't think we did. I'm not going to get drawn into conspiracy theories, but I think it was an extremely fraught time for the UK establishment. Mm. Here was a woman, she was only 36. I mean, she was the prime of her life still to come. Yeah. And she vanished overnight. And I mean, when you look at the anger and the grief And the way that funeral was handled and the royal family making those boys walk behind their mother's coffin through central London with the whole world watching, that just would not happen now.
0: And what role she would play now in any reconciliation with the, you know, her two sons?
1: I don't think they'd have fallen out in the first place.
0: Yeah,
1: I think exactly she would have banged heads together, you know, and you just wonder of the two parents what Charles has done to bring them together, because a lot of people feel that he has prioritised his heir over the spare.
0: Yeah. Great to talk. We'll do it again soon. Have a happy weekend.
1: God bless, T-Mac. Thanks for having me.
0: It's your pleasure. Ender Brady, we do Tuesday and Thursday, of course, with Ender Brady. Brian, good morning and thank you for waiting.
14: Good morning, Cody.
0: Hey, Brian.
14: I'll tell you a story. I don't know if you think it's funny or not, but when I was a young bloke, about probably 28 or something, that'll be in the late 70s or early 80s, mate, I used to work in Oxford Street, Paddington, above the pub in a betting shop. And the bloke that owned the shop, he looked like Kojak.
0: Great look.
14: That's his nickname. And another mate of mine from Double Bay, his shareholder in it. Well, you get about every Wednesday and Saturday, you get about 3,000 or 4,000 people coming in there betting all the time on the racehorses. And I used to put the prices up on the board for the race course, what price they were, like the betting shops. And all the Greeks were in there betting them, Italians. Mm. And the top floor was the fourth floor. The third floor was the big betting shop. The coppers used to come in their suits and have a bet and everything from Paddington Town Police Station. Yeah. And I'll tell you a lie. It's funny. He used to make every Wednesdays and Saturday mornings a big bathtub full of bean soup, Italian and Greek soup, and the Greek bread. For all that he'd give that about 1 o'clock to them. And then all the after we closed down, a few of us would go to the hotel, Double Bay, and drink every Saturday afternoon, do that on Wednesdays. And he used to leave the food in the fridge. Well, one time, he forgot to put the bowl around the fridge, and the Greek players stayed there playing cards all night, you know.
0: Brian, I reckon there's a great story there. I wish we had a bit of time. We've got the cereal not far away. But you can remember those days and what they would have been like to be there. I'm envious. Great stories to tell. Continue the other side. It is Australia Overnight. Cereal on the way. Good morning to you.
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1: So back to Cliff Young Drive. Cliff Young Drive, going back to your earlier comment, is in Beach Forest, says Neil. Thank you, Neil. Now, I heard on our sister program, 4BC, John Stanley, I think, was hosting the program, and he made the point. He said, look, we've got this audio, which I certainly hadn't heard, and I hope you enjoy it. This is Johnny Young, the late Johnny Young, who we lost, of course, last weekend. And so it's a great highlight. Goes back to a very young Johnny Young, where the ad, I think, is featured is the Fanta ad. A couple of other bits and pieces. Have a listen to this. Johnny Young, we miss you. We love you.

0: What was that? What was the dance? Robert might be able to tell us that dance you used to do where you'd hold your nose and bob up and down. There was a particular name for that dance from memory. Holding the nose. What was that about? Johnny Young. And those ads for both Coke and Fanta, or Fanta and Coke. Few memories in there.
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0: 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I hadn't heard that context of John doing those ads for Fanta and Coke all those years ago. Look at the text line. Yes, you're all right. It's called The Swim. We were just practicing here in the studio. The Swim. Seem to remember people like Denise Drysdale doing The Swim. We were all very little back in that day. The Swim. Thank you, Gary. And to the others that have all mentioned it, The Swim. It is Australia Overnight. We go looking at movies, entertainment, next half hour, Australia Overnight.
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10: Good morning, I'm Dusty Fitzpatrick. Five Sydney Swans players stood down for the rest of the season for breaching club standards have issued an apology. A police investigation is underway into reports of a sexual assault in a Melbourne hotel where the Swans were staying on Sunday. No arrests have been made. Former Swans coach and now Executive Director of Club Performance, John Longmire, has told Today the past few days have been some of the worst in club history.
14: Well, you know, I'm not just speaking for myself, but speaking for a number of people closely associated with this club. It's been, there's not many that you'd actually think you could compare to this.
10: Israel's military has ruled out criminal wrongdoing from personnel over a 2024 strike in Gaza, which killed aid workers, including an Australian. Zomi Frankham was one of seven World Central Kitchen workers killed in the incident. The IDF says there were failures leading to a mistaken assessment Hamas operatives were in the vehicles, but decisions did not raise reasonable suspicion of criminal misconduct. The Veterans Affairs Minister has apologised to former defence personnel who felt he was being rude. Veterans groups are calling for Matt Keogh to resign, accusing him of rolling his eyes and refusing to shake their hands at a meeting over health funding. Mr Keogh admits he should have held talks on the issue earlier, but maintains he didn't roll his eyes. Mr Keogh says he respects the views of the veteran community.
15: I meet with many veterans, veteran family members, defence personnel on a regular basis, and I respect every position that they put to me in what they say and describe, but I also am not in the habit of repeating the content and detail of all of those conversations and meetings.
10: The government's gambling reforms have passed federal parliament after reaching a deal with the opposition. The changes will restrict betting ads on TV and radio and let people opt out of online gambling promotions. The changes start in January next year. The federal government's confident wages will keep up with inflation by next year. They grew 3.2% over the year to June, down on the previous reading in March. Public sector wages continue to outpace those in the private sector. Treasurer Jim Chalmers says the situation will improve.
16: It's worth remembering that both Treasury and the Reserve Bank are forecasting annual real wage growth to return this financial year.
10: And US President Donald Trump says he'll delay imposing new tariffs on Canada for 3 days as the countries firm up a trade deal. They've been at an impasse on issues including some Canadian provinces banning American liquor sales. Checking the markets, the Dow Jones is trading up 99 points, the Nasdaq up 50, one Australian dollar buying 71 US cents.
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10: The International Tennis Integrity Agency has suspended Nick Kyrgios under the anti-doping program, Craig Gabriel reports.
17: Kyrgios provided a sample while playing the grass court tournament in Mallorca, Spain, just before Wimbledon. The 31-year-old provided the sample on the 22nd of June and on the 17th of July after the various tests were done. The WADA-accredited laboratory confirmed that Kyrgios had a metabolite of cocaine present in his system. A provisional suspension is mandatory and came into force on the 4th of August. He has the right to appeal, but has not done so far. Craig Gabriel, Sydney.
10: Jeremy Howe and Steele Sidebottom are in line to return for Collingwood against Brisbane on Friday night. The Raiders are determined to give Josh Papali'i a farewell NRL home game he'll never forget. He'll play against Brisbane in his final match at GIO Stadium on Friday night. That's the very latest news and sport.
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5: Around the country, rain increasing in Canberra and a top of 17 degrees. In Melbourne, showers increasing and a top of 16. Partly cloudy in Sydney with a top of 23. A shower or two in Brisbane also heading for 23 degrees. In Perth, a partly cloudy day on the forecast and 21 degrees. Adelaide, a shower or two in 17, sunny in Darwin today, heading for a top temperature of 33 degrees. In Hobart, a partly cloudy day on the forecast, heading for a top of 18.
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6: All right, team. Now, I read a story this week and I thought, that's not quite right. We've spent a lot of time making our buildings more accessible, haven't we, to everyone? Ramps, lifts, accessible toilets, wider doorways. But a pretty fundamental question is, what good is an accessible building if you can't actually get to the front door? There's a story going around about an ECU student living with a disability, and it caught our attention. The student has reportedly withdrawn from university after struggling with suitable parking and access. And this made me think, surely in 2026 we can do better than someone giving up their university studies because simply getting there has become too difficult. Now, this is about ECU's brand new city campus, which describes itself as designed for accessibility and inclusion, but there is no on-site parking at said campus. ECU then directs people who need to drive to paid parking in the CBD, including nearby Accord parking. For most of us, having to park a few streets away is a bit of an inconvenience. You know, we slip in, it's raining, we stick an umbrella up. But if you live with a significant physical disability, a few streets can be the difference between, as we're hearing from this story, being able to attend university and not being able to attend at all. So I read it and I thought, bigger question here. So I rang our disability advocate from 6PR, Suresh Raj. And Suresh, you tell me this is not simply an ECU problem. So I think the question is, are we building accessible universities while forgetting about the journey people with disabilities have to make just to reach them? Hello, Suresh.
7: Hi, Chrissy. Look, I think, and I was involved in writing the state disability strategy, and one of the pillars of that strategy was, and the strategic priority was, inclusive education and training settings and jobs and economic participation. And the reason why we put that in as a strategic priority is that people with disability were telling us that the significant disadvantage that they felt was in areas of education and areas of employment. And education was a significant part because that was giving you the tools to later become an employable asset to some company and or agency, and that was what was missing. So we focused very much on trying to make sure that all educational institutions would be inclusive. The point you make there, Chrissy, about the significant disabilities that this young lady has, she has some dwarfism, as I understand it, and suffers from acute pain and arthritis as well. So she's unable to even go a short distance without the assistance of someone. So she really needs to be at the campus and within the campus area. And it's interesting that you should be, this subject should come up with this particular university, is that I actually did a presentation for them only a couple of, about 3 or 4 weeks ago, where I was talking about the issues around their disability access and inclusion plan, which has these grandiose statements that say, we will do this, we will make sure that our areas are accessible, etc. And I asked all of them to go away and actually drill down to their disability access and inclusion plan and then identify individual students who might be impacted by that. And if they are they are individual students, as in this case, then clearly the Disability and Access Inclusion Plan is not appropriate and needs to be identified. So ECU needs to look at that side of things.
6: Yeah, ECU says there's paid ACROD parking options nearby in the city of Perth, but for someone with a significant mobility impairment, how far away is nearby?
7: And that's the point. You know, it's said that, look, one of the comments made on social media, you know, as you'd expect, would be things like, it doesn't make it clear as why she couldn't drive to a train station and take the train from there. She has a disability that impacts her legs and mobility as a symptom. She has dwarfism, and that actually stops her from being able to walk even 150 metres.
6: So, Suresh, it is a difficulty. Super quick to wrap up, my apologies. If a person capable of completing a university degree but ultimately gives it away because physically getting to uni is too difficult, have we discriminated against them even if no one intended to?
7: Oh, absolutely. I think it's the height of ableism that someone like that is not able to it's a breach of her human rights, basically.
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1: Rents are a record high, and we've heard, I was talking to you earlier about that fresh political fight over whether federal government's changes to negative gearing could push them even higher. Treasury is saying the average effect should be around $2 a week, but Ray White has released modelling showing rents would need to rise by around 30% in one particular scenario to compensate investors for these changes. That's massive. And Ray White is not actually forecasting a 30% rent rise across the board. So let's separate this scary headline from what the modelling actually says. And Ray White's chief economist, Nerida Conisbee, joins us to dive in there. Hi, Nerida.
2: Hi, thanks for having me.
1: So just clear it up immediately. Are you actually predicting rents across the board will rise by 30%?
2: No, we're not. What we've done is modelled what would make investing in property attractive again. So the changes to negative gearing are significant and would likely mean that investors need a higher yield. So to get a higher yield, you either have to see rents rise or prices fall. But on the rent rise, no prices falling scenario, it would mean that you'd need to see a 30% increase. So again, we think it'll be a combination of both. We think prices will come back a bit, and then we also think rents will rise. But on the most extreme scenario, it would be a 30% increase in rents.
1: Yeah, we've had callers to the program before, and I've been filling in for Bowie, who own properties, and saying, you know, Chrissy, we can't bring this cost in. We have to pass this cost on to our renters.
2: Yeah, look, this is a challenge. You know, investors own, mum and dad investors own around or provide around 90% of rental properties. So they are the most critical component of providing rental properties. The problem we have is that if we do see a pullback in mum and dad investors, it does mean fewer rental properties in the market. And in a city like Perth, we have seen rents rise by 90% over the past 5 years. They've increased by 8% over the past 12 months, and that's been with negative gearing. So we have had a steady flow of investment into the city. Without it, our concern is that the availability of rental properties will become much more challenging. And if there's fewer rental properties, it does make rents more expensive purely on the supply and demand equation.
1: Treasury is saying that the impact will be around $2 a week. How can their modelling and yours be so far apart?
2: So that's a frustration for us because Treasury hasn't released their modelling, and so we're not able to see exactly what they've assumed. There is an argument that is often put forward that renters will become owners, and you know we know that's the case. You know, we know that if price growth does calm, that it will allow more people to get into the market. What it ignores, though, is the fact that we do continue to see a flow of new renters into the market. So that could include migrants or people moving from interstate. We know that people, when they move to a city, they tend to rent first. Also, younger people entering the market tend to rent before they buy. So it's not a static pool. And as a result, we do expect to see this steady flow of renters coming to Perth. The other issue, too, is around housing supply. If we were seeing a steady flow of homes being built in Perth, it wouldn't be such a problem. But the cost of construction has doubled. The cost of building a new home has doubled in Perth over the past 5 years. So not only have we seen rents jump by 90%, almost 90%, we've seen the cost of building a home jump by 100% and prices for homes jump by 100%. So in the end, it all boils down to if you build enough homes where people want to live, then we don't see these extreme levels of price and rental growth.
1: Yeah. So I suppose at the core of it, the government wants investors to stop competing with first home buyers for established houses and instead put their money into new builds. On the face of it, that would sound pretty logical. If we're short of houses, encourage investment in building new houses. What is wrong with that argument in your opinion?
2: Yeah, look, it's a good argument in theory. You know, we know that if we do see more investment activity into new homes, then it would lead to greater supply, and as a result, it would also lead to greater affordability. The challenge, though, again, comes back to the cost of building at the moment. It is very expensive to build, and for someone to get a decent rental yield, often a very expensive build is quite challenging at this point. And then just even just getting homes out of the ground. If you have a look at Perth in particular, there's really big challenges for competition for labour at the moment. So you've got mining companies that are paying in excess of $200,000 per annum to electricians in places like Port Hedland. You've got a desalination plant where electricians are being paid potentially even more. And then you look at housing, and particularly affordable housing, it becomes really challenging to get the trades in there to build homes at an affordable rate.
1: Yeah. Now, if I'm renting in Perth today, what should I genuinely be worried about? Forget the 30%. What do you actually expect rents to do over the next 12 to 24 months?
2: Well, they have increased by 8% over the past 12 months. So we consider it likely that they'll probably move at least that level over the next 12 months. I think if you are a renter, potentially locking in rents, your rental level for a little bit longer. You know, we know most people go in for 12 month leases. Also, if you do have a good landlord, just sticking with them. You know, we know not all landlords pass on rents directly, and when we look at rents, it is difficult to look at sitting rents because we do look at advertised prices, and that's where, you know, that's the most visible part of the market. So I think, you know, it's not guaranteed you'll see a rent rise. It will, particularly if you are a renter right now. I think probably what is more challenging is if you're looking to enter the rental market, either as a young person or as someone moving to Perth. There is a lot of challenges trying to get affordable rental properties.
1: Yeah. And I see that ACTU President Michelle O'Neill has put through a push to offer leases for all Australians who want to rent, to be offered leases of at least 2 years under a union push to provide greater security amid the housing crisis. What do you think of that? Just briefly touch on it, add it to my questions.
2: Yeah, absolutely. You know, I think that's an option. I mean, it wouldn't suit everyone. I mean, some people do buy or have rental homes for short term. They may want to move into them themselves. They may want someone in their family to move in. So, you know, you certainly wouldn't want to exclude a rental property from the rental pool just because they can't allow a two-year lease. But, you know, I do think a longer-term lease does make sense at this point and offers security not just for the tenant but also the landlord.
1: Yeah. All right. It's an interesting conversation. We'll see where we go. We'll see how much more pain we're forced into. And not a happy time for our renters, that's for sure, I reckon.
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4: 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He's tackled well. Got it away to Dudley. Snap from the pocket. Is a goal. And Isaiah Dudley adds the second for Freo.
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1: All right, team, we've spent decades trying to get into space. Now, apparently, space is starting to come back to us. But it made us also wonder about something rather less amusing, and that is what else is coming back down? Because this rocket landed in the ocean, others don't. Australia has already had chunks of spacecraft that turned up in paddocks, on beaches. The mine site that one of my colleagues was telling me about just up in the Pilbara recently as a little girl, I remember watching Skylab like a train across the sky. It was absolutely magnificent, but magnificent because it didn't land in my backyard. That would have been not so good. And the Australian Space Agency, when we check with them, says that while most returning space objects do burn up or come down in controlled locations, some of them survive uncontrolled re-entry, like 52-metre-long SpaceX Starship parts, and exactly where they'll land can be difficult to predict. So as we put more and more hardware above our heads, are we going to see more of it come back down? Well, that's a question we're going to put to Associate Professor Alice Gorman from Flinders University, one of the world's leading space archaeologists. Yes, that is a real thing, and rather wonderfully, she's known as Dr. Space Junk. Hello, Alice.
14: Hello, Chrissy.
1: Now, this starship off Christmas Island isn't really space junk, is it? What exactly are we looking at? And how extraordinary is it that something 52 metres long survived re-entry and the ocean landing intact?
14: It is pretty extraordinary. It actually floated because the hull wasn't breached. Water didn't get in. It didn't sink to the bottom. And normally you'd expect a crash like that. You know, there'd be enough damage to make it start taking on water. So the fact that it floated and didn't release any residual toxic fuel into the environment, it's pretty good. But it was intended, they planned for it to come back down intact. It was a test launch, so that means it could have gone wrong as other Starlink launches, Starship launches have.
1: Mm-hmm.
14: So this one was pretty successful in terms of the fact that they're getting it back. But just as you said, it's not technically junk because it wasn't abandoned and because they meant for it ideally to come back down.
1: But I bet they didn't expect it to land somewhere near Christmas Island.
14: Well, I'm sure they were hoping it might be a little bit closer to shore somewhere where it wouldn't be such a huge costly exercise to get it back. But still, they're doing it. They're removing it as debris from the marine environment. So that's a good thing.
1: The questions are coming in on the text line. I'll get through to some of them in a moment, team. You're gold. 0487 999 882. If you'd like to ask questions about space junk of our expert today, Alice Gorman from Flinders University, Dr. Space Junk. How come they don't call you Professor Space Junk?
14: I think Dr. Space Junk has a slightly nicer ring, actually, Chrissy.
1: Hey, this does raise a bigger question, doesn't it? How much man-made material is coming back through our atmosphere all the time? Do you know?
14: Yeah, well, I can't give you an exact weight that comes back of human-made stuff every year, but we do have in orbit 13,000 tons of junk orbiting above our heads. Every day, at least two Starlink satellites mm-hmm. that are no longer working re-enter, and they're a good a few thousand kilos that would be of space junk coming back in. Then there's all the things that have been launched by other nations and other companies. A lot of it's just little stuff, and it burns up pretty quickly. And the bigger stuff usually mostly burns up. But every now and then you get parts of the fuel system landing back on Earth or falling into the ocean.
1: It's really concerning. I think it's concerning. We spoke to a space lawyer, and who knew that there was that sort of thing as well? We've learned there's a space archaeologist, there's space lawyers on 6BR this year. But he was talking about the responsibility and what's going to happen up in the space. Is that the correct terminology? Because they're blocking out our view of stars and outer space. So they're changing the night sky, and then it just sort of goes wrong and it becomes space junk, and that's where you and I are having this conversation. We've had some really wonderful Australian examples of space junk. Skylab, I mentioned, scattered across WA. That was back in 1979, that SpaceX debris in the Snowy Mountains. And there was some debris found burning, I think it was near Newman. Is that correct?
14: Yeah, there was part of a rocket stage came down near Newman on a mining road. There was an Indian upper rocket stage, part of which washed ashore on WA a couple of years ago. And then there was another one recently as well. So we are seeing more of it. And I think that's going to continue because more satellites have been launched into space in the last 5 or 6 years than have been launched altogether since 1958. So we're looking at a highly accelerated launch cadence, and this means rocket bodies falling back all the time and satellites in low Earth orbit falling back all the time. And there's a lot of Australia, and we've got a lot of coast, so we're a big target for space junk.
1: Yeah, it's not. I'm not feeling reassured. Basically, is what I'm trying to say here, Dr. Space Junk.
14: I absolutely hear you on that, Chrissy. The good news is, so far statistically, there's been very little damage caused to anybody by space junk falling on them or on their house or on their livestock or anything like that. That could change, I guess. I don't want to give people the impression that you need to be looking up to the sky all the time, hoping that something's not going to scream out of orbit and fall on you. So I don't think we're looking at that kind of risk.
1: What's been the biggest, the closest near miss, as it were?
14: You know, I guess Skylab was probably the closest near miss, really, because there was so much of it and it was so unpredictable as well. It's amazing that you remember it. Were you excited or terrified?
1: We were super excited about it. And then I remember, because we were living in the goldfields, the race was on because NASA had offered, big prize money or reward money, whatever you want to call it, bounty for people to bring back the first bit of Skylab. And I still have a little plastic bag with a piece of Skylab in it, which is pretty cool. But I remember guys with trailers dashing all over the goldfields trying to find bits of Skylab to bring it back. Yeah, so we obviously didn't understand the severity of the situation. And Dan has just texted on a text line to say, hey, Chrissy, will Christmas Island fine SpaceX for littering, similar to how the Shah of Esperance fined NASA $400 for the Skylab junk in 1979? Dan, I've forgotten that, Dan. Yeah.
14: Actually, it's interesting because in 1979, Western Australia had just introduced its first littering act, and the fine was issued under that act for discarding litter in the environment. But this Starship rocket stage hasn't been abandoned. It's not technically litter, because they're recovering it, we can't find them for space junk. But I think it would be a really interesting test case to find this. There's an international treaty that says the state that launches the space junk is responsible for any damage it causes. What has not yet successfully been done is fining a state for environmental damage. So it's mostly assumed if it fell on your house, then they would have to pay reparations for that. But if it damaged the environment, would Australia or the states be able to use that treaty to sue them to repair environmental damage?
1: Well, I'll put that to our space lawyer. We'll maybe circle back to that in the coming days and weeks. One of our texters has just said, hey, Chrissy, can you please ask, if space junk comes down on my house and I'm injured or killed, who would compensate me or my estate? That's from Claire. That's relating back to what you're saying now, isn't it?
14: Yeah, so if that happened, the Australian government would take up this cause. Well, it's not really a cause. It's legally justified, and negotiate with, let's just say it was a bit of SpaceX junk, they'd negotiate with the US State Department to get compensation for any physical injury, any hospital bills, any emotional stress, the cost of the house, all of that stuff. They would have, it wouldn't help the person killed by space junk, a terrible lot, but they would have to compensate for all of that damage.
1: Oh, goodness me. It's interesting. Is this something scientists, last question, is it something scientists generally worry about, or is it simply something that's going to make for more spectacular discoveries in remote Australia?
14: That's a great question. At this point in time, so we're so many more things are being launched, and how that's going to play out, I think, is not quite clear yet. So while all this new stuff is being launched, there's also a strong push to make re-entries controlled. So it won't be, you know, randomly falling on your house or a bit of burning junk you find, you know, far inland, far from any habitation. There's a big push for controlled re-entry, for designing missions so that this sort of thing doesn't happen. So hopefully there'll be more recycling and more planning in the future.
1: I would hope so. I feel informed now, Alice Gorman, about what's floating around, but I don't feel very much reassured, I must say.
14: I'm sorry. I think people should be concerned and they should monitor what's going on. But I think in general, we're pretty safe from things falling on our head.
1: Oh, don't need to buy a hard helmet just yet. Alice, thanks for your time this morning. Appreciate it.
13: 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Hungry Jack's brekkie has gone fancy. New French toast fingers. Buttery, crispy with cinnamon and maple syrup. Ooh la la. 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
1: Chrissy Morris with you, and EV owners, this is one for you to weigh in on, because one of the greatest selling points of an electric car is there are fewer moving parts and less maintenance. But there is one rather expensive part that you definitely need to look after, and it is the battery. New research that I had a look at yesterday is suggesting that the way that you drive your EV could make a surprisingly big difference to how quickly that battery ages. The message is fairly simple. If you drive it like you stole it, lots of hard acceleration, lots of heavy bursts of power, then your battery may not thank you for it. The researchers that I was looking into, they've been looking at real-world EV use, and they found that driving behaviour, charging habits, deep discharging, we'll find about that in a moment, and temperature can all affect battery degradation. Although, interestingly, how quickly you charge it may matter even more than how aggressively you drive it. So, if you've bought an EV expecting to keep it for 10 years, how should you actually be treating it? Our 6PR motoring expert, Trent Nikolic, joins us. Trent, have EV owners basically got to learn to drive like Nana if they want the battery to last, man?
20: I laughed, Chrissy, in the intro there when I heard you say, if you drive it like you stole it. But yeah, yeah, basically that's really good advice. Look, there's been a lot of conflicting information about electric vehicles since they were first released, because the first generation of them, the battery technology was really quite basic, and those batteries have degraded pretty heavily over 10 years. But if you've bought an EV, let's say in the last 5 years, it's got as good battery technology as you can currently get. And the reality is that we'll get to the driving in a minute, but you touched on the charging there. I've spoken to a number of engineers from vehicle manufacturers around the world, but also from divisions that are building their own batteries within those manufacturers around the world. And they've all said that basically the two things that really degrade a battery are running it completely flat and always charging it to 100%. Now, on a car battery, you're not going to be running it completely flat, because otherwise you're stuck on the side of the road. But you wouldn't want to be getting it down to 2 or 3 or 4% all the time and then boosting it up to 100. So running it at the outer edges of its chargeability are not particularly good over time. And then the other thing is anything that puts power really quickly into a battery or removes power very quickly from it effectively degrades it over time. So what the engineers have told me is that using a fast public supercharger all the time to charge your battery is really not a good example of what you should be doing. And what you should be doing is using a slower charger that, instead of taking an hour, might take 8 or 9 hours overnight at home.
1: So if I'm travelling around Outback WA in my EV, and I don't have one, but if someone wants to lend me one, I'll be very happy with that outcome, because I'm actually driving Nana's car down to Pemberton today, and I'm not looking forward to that, because one of the kids drove my car through a fence. That's a story for another day. So I'm in the market for a new car, if that helps. But if you're travelling around WA in your EV, and you don't want to sit for 8 or 9 hours after you've travelled 400 k's to fill up, so if you... That's not good. That's not a good thing, is it, Trent?
20: No, it isn't. It isn't. And look, I've done a lap of Australia in an electric vehicle. It was neither fun from a driving perspective or a charging perspective, and it's not something I'd encourage other people to do just yet. Although people do it,
1: Why did you do that? And when?
20: We did a television show for Channel 9. So if you want to go to 9 now and just look for the lap, yeah, you can watch. It was pretty funny, actually. But if you can think of a stupid way to charge an electric vehicle, we've done it in order to get ourselves out of trouble. But
2: But you're right. When you're out on the road, you need to access the superchargers. So I think what you need to be doing in those instances is using the public charger, obviously. But then when you're at home or at home base, use a slower way of charging it rather than be tempted by the supercharger that's 10 minutes up the road that will do it in 45 minutes. What I'd be doing is I'd be using an overnight method that we mentioned there before as often as you can. What I've found when I was doing that lap of Australia is that more and more motels, hotel complexes are offering the type of charger that you plug your car into for between 4 and 8 hours within their framework, so in their parking lot somewhere, in their garage, whatever it might be. More and more are starting to do it because it's quite a handy thing to have. But I think it's okay to tell people to use the fast chargers when you're out on the road, on a road trip like you said, but just don't get tempted to use them all the time when you're around town.
1: Yeah, and that's for those people who are doing the big lap around. It's going to be a tricky one. And that brings me to another question. If anyone's thinking of buying a second-hand EV, how would we know that the person before us treated or how they treated the battery?
2: Yeah. It's how long is a piece of string, right? So what I've done with my mobile phone, for argument's sake, I've set it so that it will only ever charge to 95%. So I think if you're smart and you've owned
1: it.
2: Yeah, you can do it within the settings. I've got an iPhone, and you can do it within the settings of your iPhone. And
1: everyone's
2: nearly all.
1: Okay, thank you.
2: What planet are you living on, Chrissy? The thing with electric vehicles is you can actually set them so that they won't go above 70, 80, 90%, whatever you want. The majority of them now, you can set a maximum charge rate. So when you plug it in, it'll just stop at 80%. I think. In the best case scenario, someone would have bought a new electric vehicle, charged it at home on a slower charger and only ever run it between 20% and 80%. And that is the best scenario. What you're able to do now, reputable dealers, used car dealers, auction houses, anyone who's selling secondhand EVs, they will provide an independent battery health report. There are agencies around now that will assess the battery, plug into the system, do all the readings and checks, and provide you with a battery health report. So if I'm selling my electric vehicle and you're looking at buying it, they will provide you with a report that says the battery health on this five-year-old electric vehicle is around 95% of its original capacity. You're definitely going to lose some of the capacity over time. That's just what happens with batteries, whether they're in a mobile phone, a cordless drill, or a car. That's what happens. But I think, yes, as long as you can access a battery health check, and then, you know, if you're looking at a five-year-old vehicle that's saying it's got 70% battery health or 75%, I'd worry. If it's 95%, I wouldn't be concerned.
1: So how hard is it then to change out the battery?
2: Yeah, quite difficult, Chrissy. Like at the moment, we're not yet at the point where these battery packs are modular that you can sort of slide them out like putting a cassette into a cassette deck and then just putting a new one in. We're not at that point yet, even though manufacturers have said we would. A lot of the times with these cars, there are integral structural component of the vehicle as part of the chassis. So removing them is quite complex and quite expensive. And then a bigger battery pack, even now that the price has come down, a bigger battery pack is probably still likely to be $12,000, $13,000, $15,000. So it's very expensive. And look, a lot of people say, oh yeah, but if I've got a 200 series Land Cruiser Toyota and the engine blows up, it's going to be $12,000 for that engine. And that's true. That's true. But the reality is that the battery packs are still quite expensive.
1: Yeah, I just had the, what do you call it, the thought in my head that I've just robbed Peter to pay Paul.
2: Yes, you may have done that.
1: All right, okay. So I think that about wraps up this topic of discussion. Drive like Nana, get a car that someone who has a solar charge, as you rock up to their house, see if it's secondhand, make sure they've got solar panels. And they're plugging in their car at night and slow charge and have
2: absolutely.
1: So yeah, wait. If I'm buying it on the Gumtree or the Facebook or Marketplace or something, how can I get hold of someone who can do that battery check independently?
2: Yeah, I think what I'd be doing is, and a lot of sellers are doing it proactively in the same way that if you're selling a designer handbag or a watch, you might provide a certificate of authenticity so that you know. I think what you'd be best to do is to say to the person selling it, look, I want an independent battery health check with the vehicle before I buy it. And if they're keen to do it, it probably only costs them $50.

0: Very exciting. And then there was a long cord from this little tiny sort of hovely looking Airbnb thing. It wasn't a flash. We'd followed them all the way up the coast and they were stopping and starting with us. And when they parked, they had the cord coming out through the window to charge their vehicle on the front lawn. 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
0: Jump on board early, team 133882. Otherwise, I have got a whole heap of questions.
12: Can't wait. Hello. Hi, Chrissy. How are you?
0: Good. Last time you and I spoke, you're off to the Cocos.
12: Yeah, I was going the next day, I think. It was brilliant. Really good.
0: That's worth saving your pennies for.
12: Absolutely, yeah. It's an amazing place. Mm-hmm. And you can go to these amazing beaches and have them to yourself.
0: It's like Rottnest on steroids.
12: Yes, without
0: the
12: people.
0: You can take your own food in the esky if you want to.
12: You can. You can take your own food. In fact, you should take some of your own food because not a lot there. And what is there is expensive. But it was just a brilliant place. Yeah. Yep, can't wait to go back.
0: Good, excellent. Now, you're going to talk to us, I think today might be consumed by superannuation.
12: A little bit, yeah. And a little bit about on the back of what Pauline Hanson's been sprouting, yeah. I guess, in Parliament about she wants compulsory super scrapped.
0: Yes. Did she come out this morning, though, and redress that and say she didn't want compulsory super scrapped? She just wants people to be able to access their super if there is an issue, if they urgently need it to save their house, etc. And I thought,
12: yep.
0: I agree with the woman on that one.
12: Yeah,
0: I don't
12: so do
0: agree
12: I.
0: with her much, but that I do.
12: No, so do I. No. There are measures in place already that allow access to those that are about to lose their home.
0: Mm.
12: So, but the hurdles are quite difficult to jump through. So maybe the existing rules just need to be relaxed a little bit to allow easier access or quicker access for those that need it.
0: Yeah, I think one of the

0: interesting ones, and I'm going to raise this as a point for a friend. So a point for a friend who's going through a divorce, has multiple children living in the family home, hasn't put a lot of super into her super during the 20 years of said union, but it still has a sizable package there at the end. Now, she said to me she would like to keep the house, and she's got a judge's ruling which says, hey, you can stay in the house until final property settlement, till they decide what the property split's going to be worth. But to do that, you have to pay everything. You have to pay all the outgoings, so interest and principal on the loan, which is probably about $7,000 or $8,000 a month from sounds of things. That's a lot of money.
1: It is, yep.
0: Which means they would either have to find somewhere else to live with the kids, and that's going to be about $1,200, $1,300. Anyway, because there's multiple children.
1: Yep. And if you can find somewhere suitable.
0: Yeah, so it would be cheaper living the house interest only, from what I understand. But she is only 56, so she said she's tried to see if she could access super to save the home, but she can't.
1: No.
0: See, that's a situation where I think Pauline Hanson, I'd actually stand behind you and say, that's a good idea.
1: In that case, yeah, it would be a good idea. I mean, the other thing the court could have done and in hindsight or foresight might have done is part of the court order would be to allow access to super. So part of the, either spouse's super, because the court, if you can access super if the court orders it so.
0: Can you?
1: Yeah, because the court often splits, and often it's the husband's super goes to the wife. The husband might be 45 and generally can't take money out of super, but on court order, the super can be rolled to another super fund or the spouse's super fund. So I'm not sure how far the powers of the court extend in that regard, but ultimately.
0: Yeah.
1: It is difficult. If you're 60 years old, then that would be, there'd be a limited access availability, which would probably be okay. And the other, only other avenue now is down the financial hardship route, which is there, but you almost have to prove to the super trustee that you are literally about to be kicked out on the street.
0: Yeah.
1: So eviction notices and debt demands and things like that, which I'm hoping your friend isn't in that situation yet.
0: No, she's not in that situation, but it's one of those cases I can see her working like an absolute proverbial.
1: To try and keep the
0: To try and keep
1: head.
0: It. Yeah. And I just think surely there must be a better way of helping, especially women in situations like that.
1: Yes, and I don't disagree.
0: Any parent, sorry.
1: Any parent.
0: Any parent in a situation like that.
1: Yeah, or anyone in a situation like that. So we do have these financial hardship rules, but the process takes a long time, which a lot of people don't have, and you've got to be literally out on your ear in terms of eviction before they'll release funds. So maybe just lightening up that a little bit would help.
0: Yeah.
1: But we did go through this in COVID where people were allowed to take out $10,000 either side of a financial year to help with rent and food. And you know what people spent it on?
0: Renovations and holidays.
1: Online gambling.
0: And you know what some other people were stupid enough to do?
1: What's
0: take
1: that?
0: It out and then put it back into their husband's superannuation.
1: Oh.
0: Oh, yes, that's right.
1: Yeah, it's not, in hindsight, the best move.
0: I had my super going all towards child number four as they got older. So, you know, and they were under pain of death themselves. If I keel over backwards, that money needs to be shared equally between all of you. However, you have to be the one that gets it because you're not going to get taxed.
1: You're a dependent.
0: Yeah, that's right. So we had one dependent. Now I don't have anything, so now they're all going to get taxed. Right, Stewie in Lockridge, 1-333-882 if you'd like to join us. Hello, Stewie.
2: Yeah, how are you? All right?
0: Good.
2: Yeah, good. Look, I've just got a question. You know how you can do your salary sacrifice into your superannuation, you know, your before tax payment? What's the optimum one you can do where you pay the least amount of tax to the government, but you can put the most amount into your super? And I only, before, like last year, it was under $80,000 a year earnings.
1: Yes, it's still, so the higher you earn or the more you earn, the higher your marginal tax rate will be and the more benefit you're going to get from salary sacrificing into super. But ultimately the tax system has become, or the tax brackets have become a little bit more simple, and anything over $45,000 taxable now is taxed at 30%. I think at about $180,000 it goes to 45%. So anything above $30,000, it's well worth sacrificing because the contributions tax rate into super is 15%. So 45 is your magic figure. There's not really any point sacrificing below $45,000 taxable income.
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4: Israel's military has declared it has cleared personnel of any criminal wrongdoing over a 2024 strike which killed 7 aid workers, including an Australian. The IDF released the findings in the deaths of the World Central Kitchen workers in Gaza, saying they were failures leading to a mistaken assessment. Hamas operatives were in the vehicles, but decisions did not raise reasonable suspicion of criminal misconduct. The Prime Minister says he has every confidence in his Veterans Affairs Minister amid calls for him to resign. Former defence personnel are accusing Matt Keogh of rolling his eyes and refusing to shake their hands at a meeting over health funding. The opposition argues he should be stood down over this behaviour, but Anthony Albanese has told Parliament he has total faith in Mr Keogh.
5: I have every confidence in the Minister for Veterans Affairs. And indeed, I consider it to be one of the great privileges of my time in this place, get to engage with those men and women who wear our uniform.
4: A raft of changes will begin from January next year, tightening rules around the promotion of gambling. Labor's reforms have passed federal parliament after the Albanese government reached a compromise with the opposition. The changes include restrictions on the number of betting ads on TV and radio, and people will be able to opt out of online gambling ads. Popular online gaming platform Roblox has agreed to do more to protect children from grooming and sexual exploitation. The eSafety Commissioner has found adults are able to contact children on the platform without parental consent. Roblox has agreed to make changes to address the issue. Today marks 4 decades of a cancer council campaign supporting thousands of patients and carers. It's the 40th anniversary of Daffodil Day, raising money for cancer research and support. Spokesperson Naomi Watson says they remain committed to helping the many Australians with cancer.
6: Sadly, 1 in 2 Australians are likely to hear the words "you have cancer" in their lifetime, and that's the number that is just too high. So that is why Cancer Council is absolutely committed to investing in research to help improve cancer survival.
4: US President Donald Trump says he will delay imposing new tariffs on Canada for 3 days as the countries firm up on a trade deal.
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4: Checking sport, Nick Kyrgios has issued an apology to fans after testing positive to cocaine. The polarising tennis player has been provisionally suspended following a drug test in Mallorca in Spain back in June. Melbourne will tonight appeal Jacob van Ruin's 3-match ban for striking Alir. And St Kilda has dropped youngster Alex Toru for tonight's final game of the season against Gold Coast. The Suns will be without 3 of their best player, with Christian Petraka, Will Powell and Sam Collins missing. That's the latest. I'm Sasha Foote.
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9: Around the country, rain increasing in Canberra and a top of 17 degrees. In Melbourne, showers increasing and a top of 16. Partly cloudy in Sydney with a top of 23. A shower or two in Brisbane also heading for 23 degrees. In Perth, a partly cloudy day on the forecast and 21 degrees. Adelaide, a shower or two and 17, sunny in Darwin today, heading for a top temperature of 33 degrees. In Hobart, a partly cloudy day on the forecast, heading for a top of 18.
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10: Glenn Jakovic, welcome to you. A big story, nothing positive to talk about, unfortunately, from a footy perspective when it comes to Sydney and what happened at the Pullman Hotel.
11: Yeah, and just a caveat to all our listeners, before we dig deep into what's transpired in the last 48 hours, we show all respect to the women that are involved in this scenario. And I know there are a lot of parallels to be drawn and examples regarding the players and what they've done to the team and the club and the game into disrepute and so forth. So our first priority is always, you know, the females that are involved. And what we're trying to set a precedent in society about, you know, domestic violence and women involved in sporting clubs, and just that respect factor. But, gee, what a 48 hours. I can't think of the last time. Was probably when the Essendon saga broke out in 2012-13. With so much ramification and such a everyone is just shell-shocked and dumbfound, and the level of players that have been caught up in this situation, you just think they're not. You're trying to find, you know, some ground. We say, okay, they're 18, 19, their first year at the club, they made a mistake and so forth. But you got 200 game players, all Australians. You got best and fairest. You got, you know, team leaders in the leadership group that have severely let the industry down, not only their club, but I can't believe it. Like the last 48 hours, it's got your head spinning around. You know, a lot of innuendo, a lot of rumours, but a lot of things are starting to come out now. Well done to the AFL and the Sydney Swans. I think they showed some leadership and the first thing was you know, suspend him from playing football for the remainder of the season. That's it. And the president came out and said it torpedoed our footy season. Well, it's an understatement. It certainly has, but it's torpedoed the final series, the way I look at it as well. Because you can't just brush this over. This has got massive ramifications, and I think a lot more will be played out.
10: I agree wholeheartedly what you had to say about respect for females and the alleged victims in this case, but we also have to bear in mind that these are allegations. They are innocent until proven guilty. Yeah. That will play out from a legal perspective, but from a footy point of view, I think that is what some of the questions will come tonight. Let's kick off on 133-882. Feedback from our listeners who will have their opinions. We begin with Craig in Wembley. Craig, welcome to you.
0: Yeah, g'day, guys. Look, help me out here. It seems to be, this whole Sydney saga seems to be a massive mountain out of a molehill. All I can see is five senior players in their mid to late 20s finished a football game at 7 o'clock, got back to the hotel and left at about 9 o'clock in the evening to go out for a few drinks and that. Now, by listening to Brad Hardy, there was no curfew given to the players. These are all, like, young men and everything else and that. I can't see what they've done wrong. They've gone out for a few drinks. They've come back at 4 o'clock in the morning and that. What's the big deal? I mean, this is what guys do right across Australia in every pub, club, everything, every night. I can't, and they've got, and they had a 7-day break, so I was told, and they were allowed to go out and have a few drinks and that.
11: Craig, well, are you serious, Craig?
0: Apart from the other side of it, I can't see what these boys have actually done wrong.
10: So, Craig, and look, thank you for your call. One group will know more about what's happened at that hotel than anyone. That's the Sydney Swans. And they have laid out the punishment on the basis. And let's, once again, put aside the allegations made and the police investigation. From a football perspective, they have laid out what went wrong on the night of. Now, there's no curfew, and Matthew Pavlik said that. But by the same token, that lack of curfew didn't condone what happened between the hours of 12 and, say, 5 or 6 in the morning.
11: Yeah.
10: And I think, Craig, they have more information than what they are letting on. And so on that basis, from a football perspective, with the culture you're trying to set, and look, don't get me wrong, I'm vehemently defending Dean Cox, who's been criticised for being out at midnight on the night. Yeah. The match finished at 8 o'clock, 8.30. They went to dinner at their team hotel. He went out for 2 or 3 hours, and at midnight, he, or thereabouts, he went home.
11: Yep.
10: Some of the criticism I can't cop, but from a football perspective, Jacko, you can respond to Craig.
11: And I've spoken, and I remember being involved in the early couple of years of John Morsfold, Peter Sumich, Tony McCall, and the coaching team that he put together. I had a couple of games during the course of the year, and I can remember in 2002, maybe 2003, we had three window opportunities during the course of the year where we could sit together post-game in Melbourne, given the flight schedules, 7-day break, 8-day break, Woosha could see the players were starting to fatigue a little bit and just need a little bit of a morale boost. And we went out together, boys had a few drinks, had a meal together, and then the responsibility was to make sure we got on the plane tomorrow, the next day early, everyone got on. And Woosha, you know, he put some precedence in saying the old adage, anything after 1 o'clock, nothing good happens. So, you know, we had 3 or 4 hours where we spent with each other, hair down, just in our own environment, in a public place. We went into Lygon Street to a couple of those nice Italian restaurants. So I understand that, and to what you mentioned, to defend Dean Cox. Coaches do that all the time. They can't do it every week, especially the interstate sides. They need, you know, 2 to 3 times a year where they get together, and a group of 6 might go to this restaurant, a group of 10 will go there, and, you know, it's warranted. But I guess the responsibility holds back to what you do after that, and that's between Skeets, between 2 and 5 a.m.
10: Not a lot good happens if you're out.
11: Well, this is the timelines we've seen or that's been reporting. This is where it's all gone pear-shaped.
10: Absolutely.
11: The
10: no
11: whole
10: question.
11: Industry. The 5 in question, and unfortunately, you know, the 2 girls, I think it was 2 girls there, they found themselves in that situation.
10: Yeah, and look, as I said at the top, the allegations and the reporting of illicit substances being there, the behaviour of the players, that's all to be determined.
11: We're all towing the company line, but we're actually passionate and respectful for that. But like you alluded to, there's a lot more that's going to be played out. And for the Sydney Swans to come down with the hammer and the AFL today with excluding any of them for any All-Australian squad or team lineup selection tells me that this is real serious.
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10: Hey, just quickly, all Australian selector, the Sydney players ineligible. Have you had to resubmit a new team?
11: We have to on Monday.
10: Okay.
11: We were informed today by the committee, the chair of the committee, that the AFL made a stance, which was a public press release that none of those players will be considered for the squad of 46 or the final 23 team selected.
10: So you have found the players that obviously Sydney would have been there about?
11: We have to go back to the drawing board.
10: You've revisited your team and you've resubmitted or you will resubmit?
11: No, I will. I've got to wait to the weekend results.
10: Sure.
11: There's a few. Yeah. A
10: couple of questions on that on the SMS, so I'm glad you've clarified that. Coming up next, we're going to have a chat to Tom Percy KC, who is very much proficient in areas such as of law. Well, let's let's get Tom Percy KC, who is a mad sports supporter, obviously East Perth and the Waffle, loves the Fremantle Dockers and follows cricket very closely, to have a chat to us and maybe just set some parameters for what the path forward might be for this pending, potentially, legal minefield for the Sydney Swans. Tom, thank you for your time.
17: Thanks, guys.
10: Good. Can you, I guess we're talking from real layman's perspective here. Can you tell us exactly, do you think we'll ever hear what happened blow by blow about this alleged incident? Well, what's the process from a legal perspective?
17: Well, I think you will hear. Obviously, it will come out. And, you know, there are, I've already seen some sort of text messages that appear to have allegedly been circulated about the facts on the night in question. They're not in the public domain yet, but social media being what it is, I think that probably will become known fairly shortly. But I mean, I think the question is whether Sydney have done the right thing by standing them down at the moment. And I think in reality, they had no choice. Sport in the modern era has abandoned the concept of innocence until proven guilty. And whilst we don't know exactly why they've been stood down, were they stood down just for having a late night out, for drinking too much, or whatever, that's independent of the police inquiry. And I think Sydney have done well by making it quite clear they're not trying to preempt the judgment of the police, which may take some time to resolve. And I think we just got to settle in, because this is going to take a long time.
11: Tom, Glenn Jackovich, thanks for your time. Do you expect charges to be laid?
17: Well, on what I've seen from unreliable sources, I have to say, I would have think there's always a prospect of that. Exactly what they might be, we don't know. But police will look at this very carefully, and I think that it may take weeks. I wouldn't expect charges to be within days. I would expect it would probably be weeks, because it's a big step for the police to take in a high-profile case like this to lay a charge. And they'd want to be fairly sure of their sources. And I would think may take a couple of weeks before the public knows exactly what the charges are and what the particulars are of those. But I have no doubt that they will become known if charges are laid.
11: Tom, an extension to that, do you... is it grounds for, well, I guess what I'm trying to ask you, can the females that were involved, will there be civil cases or possibility of civil cases going after a police investigation is completed?
17: I think that would follow a police investigation and a trial. I mean, a lot depends on whether or not they plead guilty or not guilty of the police charges, if there are any. If there are pleas of guilty, I'd imagine they would probably take a long time to resolve. If they pleaded not guilty, it would take a couple of years. So I think it's going to be a bit like the Essendon saga that rolled on, ugly as it was, for a couple of years. And then there's likelihood of appeals. But of course, at the end of any case like this, an alleged victim can bring a civil case as well. So, you know, the fact is that there might be a case against Sydney. So, look, there's an enormous amount to digest, and we won't know until the exact particulars of what happened that night are known and what the police are going to decide to do.
10: Tom, when it comes to the presumption of innocence, a fairly important part of this, it seems, given the publicity and the high profile nature of this, that, and with social media playing its part, that the court of public opinion can be pretty quick to jump to a conclusion. How do you, as a lawyer, sit and watch that unfold?
17: Well, look, no one's stronger on the presumption of innocence than me. I've been upholding it, and I've been a supporter of it, as most right-thinking people are, for many decades. But professional sport these days, you only have to look at tennis when someone gets a positive swab. Athletics in particular, they're dynamite on it, and they just act straight away, suspend the person pending the outcome of an inquiry. No one sort of sits back, as we do in the criminal law. If you and I are charged with a criminal offence, you enjoy the presumption of innocence and you can go about your business enjoying that presumption until such time as the matter's resolved. But in sport, it doesn't operate that way. And that's because people are bound by contracts. I think you basically hand over your civil rights to the governing body. and the players have done that, and I think they just have to cop whatever comes, whether it means an interim suspension, independent of any finding of guilt. So, you know, I think it's a situation where they're going to find themselves on the outer for a long time until the matter's resolved.
11: Tom, an extension to that, what if club sponsors decide to pull their sponsorship from the Sydney Football Club because of the reputational damage and they don't want to be associated? Do the club have any recall onto the players? You'd obviously have to know the standards of their playing contracts, but this is a possibility.
17: Well, I think that's just business, isn't it? You can, as a business operator or a corporation, you can support or not support whatever organisation you like. And if they don't live up to your standards anymore, you can withdraw your sponsorship. And I would have thought that's nothing that the club can do anything about if their major sponsors want to pull out as a result of what they perceive as a shortcoming in the image and the brand of the club. There's nothing the club can do about that, and I expect it may well happen.
10: Tom, thanks so much for your time and taking our call tonight. I know the specific details of the incident make it difficult to explore this as far as we'd like, given that everyone's got a thirst for information, but we appreciate your time and adding some valuable legal insight into this discussion.
17: Oh, my pleasure.
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10: A historic moment on the show with Glenn Jakovich about to engage with Mark Foreman for Foreman's Four for the last time in a few weeks before he heads off to Croatia for a little holiday.
0: Well, I was wondering what was happening. I was very worried. Yes, a well-earned rest, Jacko. You must be excited about that.
11: Yes, looking forward to it.
0: Oh, I bet you are. Okay, let's roll through. I've got, I can promise you, and this is perfect timing, I've got one that Jacko is going to just be ecstatic about. He and, I'll give you a little hint, Will Schofield would also be ecstatic about point number four tonight, but let's start with some surfing because how's this? We've been speaking pretty frequently about sports developing a product to keep everybody engaged in what they have. Well, Australia's first national professional surfing league has been launched. Mm-hmm. So it's called the SSL. It's kind of, you can literally think of it like the Big Bash. Okay, so there's eight surfing regions, so eight teams will be represented. It's designed for a modern broadcast. Each match will fit into 90 minutes. These are surfers competing against other teams. High pressure power surfing finale to ensure, quote, dramatic finishes, and $89,000 each surfer will be paid, for the 8 weeks, both men and women. So, that's the good news. Exciting. What are the bad news? We don't have a team. I thought when I saw this surfing
11: surely
0: region, I thought Margaret River or the Southwest will be one. No, this is an East Coast only initiative.
10: Mm.
0: Can you we don't have a bloody team.
10: Don't we have some of the best conditions?
11: We've got the best surfers in the world.
0: We've got one of the WSL events. They come from all around the world to surf at Margaret River. So I thought that was disappointing. The eight representing teams, Sydney's, there's two from Sydney's Northern Beaches, Sydney's South, Newcastle, the Northern Rivers, two Gold Coast teams, the Sunshine Coast, and one from Melbourne.
10: Probably the cost of travelling.
0: Well, I get
10: people.
0: That.
10: You know, what I was waiting for. I was waiting for the audio of our mate.
0: No. I didn't prep it up. That is, yeah, smack the lip, bam. Anyway, so thought that was disappointing. Did you have a shred back in the day, Jacko? Did you like a surf?
11: No, I swim like a rock.
0: Okay, yeah, you and me both. Local footy story, because I'm going to get too frustrated that we don't have a surfing team. How good's this? 100 goals in a season. So we've reached that time of year. Ross Moyne's Matt Koutsakis. Matt Koutsakis. Matt Koutsakis, I think. Anyway, we'll go with that. He plays for Ross Moyne early in the first quarter. He nailed his 100th goal of the season. So this is C5 in the Perth Football League. They stormed onto the field. There were flares going off.
10: Really?
0: There was all sorts of paraphernalia. Yeah,
11: they were prepared.
0: They were prepared. They knew. He went into the game on 99 goals. So I thought that was great.
11: Not extra security, like Buddy, you know.
0: Well, exactly. Yeah, no, they couldn't restrain them out at Ross Moyne's home ground. You know, they got past the security and everyone just stormed the field. Yeah, so there you go. And did a little bit of extra digging. Jerramungups. Hayden Parker, he also reached 100 over the weekend.
11: Jeremung up Tigers.
0: Yes, in the OFA. So I think they were actually playing against Lake Grace, of course.
11: Jason Spinks territory.
0: Yes. And
10: Jugo.
0: And the Fifes down there as well in Ongerup. So Hayden Parker, 12 games of footy and he's passed 100 goals.
10: It begs the question, like we're not seeing in the AFL or the Waffle, for instance, any 100 goal kickers. I mean, Jeremy Cameron was on track last year, but to hear that, at least in country footy in the regions is terrific.
11: Great. Terrific.
0: Well, and there always seems, don't you reckon, there always seems to be that power forward of a competition. Just put him in the cage, pop it on his head.
10: Mick Ray going back inside.
11: Yeah, I just wonder with those two guys, how much they would have moved outside the 15, 20 metre arc. I don't think they were, team defence out of the front 50 out in the wing.
0: You're probably
11: just kick it at me, boys.
0: Yeah, you're probably right. Just the old hand in the air. Well, I mean, for context, the first fella, Matt Koutsakis, the next best in that particular competition, the C5s, was 44 goals. So he's more than double the next best. So anyway, I brought to you last night, point number three tonight is the men's Hockey World Cup. Well, I was talking about the women's last night. Our hockey ruse went down, but they should be okay to progress. Well, the men are flying. So they're 2-0. They beat Ireland overnight. So 2-0, all but through to the knockouts. And then a bit of contextual information about the men's World Cup. Do you remember? So last night, I think Netherlands, they've won 9 of the women's World Cup.
10: And I think the Hockey Roos beat Spain 1-0. Off the top of my head, I stand corrected, but I think they have done that. You can check.
0: I'll double check.
10: Your local guides, as they say.
0: Check your local guides. Well, I can tell you that the Kookaburras, this is the men's team, they beat Ireland. We've won this 3 times. alongside Germany and the Dutch, Pakistan. They are ahead. They've won the Men's World Cup in hockey four times.
10: Yeah,
0: so
10: very good.
0: If we can win this one, we go and equal them.
10: Yep, Pakistan, by the way, playing England in cricket tonight for what it's worth. And that test series has a bit more hanging on it with Joe Root as captain.
0: Is that day one tonight?
10: And Stephen Fleming as the incoming test coach. There you go.
0: Okay, so I promised Jacko that you'd like
11: point
0: this.
11: Point four, been
0: point
11: waiting.
0: Number four, here we go. The AFL has announced, by way of the Coaches Association, that this season there will be, for the first time, an AFL Coaches Association Defensive Player of the Year Award. So this is, you know, we've got the Coaches Award. They award the both coaches, yep. 5, 4, 3, 2, 1. Well, this is the first time. We will have a Defensive Player of the Year, Jacko.
11: Yeah. Just a question with that. Any retrospect medals going back? Can we go back 30-odd years ago?
0: Oh, boy. No. I mean, I don't know.
11: Seven times.
10: Scully be excited. I mean, not many punters really get excited about defenders with 7 spoils and 3 shepherds. Or, yeah, I mean, come on, Jacko, 10 tackles. But, no, it's great. Thanks, Fours, and you've certainly lifted the spirits of Jacko.
0: Yeah, well, so the way that this is awarded, it's not like the player of the year.
11: 25 for your information, Skeets.
10: Sorry, Glenn.
0: It's quite simply a 2 and a 1 vote. That's all they do. Both coaches, every game, award a 2 and a 1 vote to defensive players. So which defender impacted the game the most will get 2. And the other defender that impacted the game the most will get 1.
10: This starts next year, correct?
0: This starts this year. Yeah.
10: Hang on.
0: So the pilot was last year. They did it. It was just unofficial. And now...
10: Oh, so this has been going all year?
0: Yeah, they've been doing it all year.
10: I didn't know that.
0: Yeah, no,
11: thanks for letting us all know.
0: Yeah. Well, that is interesting as well that they tell us 6 days before they're about to announce it. So next Tuesday, when they give away out all the other awards, that will be announced.
10: Nick Dacos should win that as well.
0: Yeah. The league's best halfback flanker. So I thought you'd be happy with that, Jacko, and I'll send you with that as you depart the country.
11: Thank you.
0: And by virtue, Skeet, of a very quick Google, I remember the Hockey Roos, they beat Japan in the first game and they lost to the Dutch. So I don't think they've played them, but the men are about to play Spain. So maybe...
10: Wires crossed. Yeah, not half of me.
0: Me neither, usually. But hopefully both the Hockey Roos and Kookaburras can advance. And if you cast your mind back, it would have only been, 2 weeks? We actually spoke with the captain of the Hockey Roos. So we love our field hockey. I will continue to follow this for you and keep you up to date with what's happening at both World Cups.
10: Terrific work. Mark Foreman departs the studio with Foreman's 4.
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10: Mark Weddings and Glenn Jakovich. Let's talk some AFLW and some good news to kick it off for the West Coast Eagles. They've secured the future of four promising young players, Lucia Painter, Abby Bushby, Zoe Wakefer and Lily Smart, all committing to new deals, which is fantastic for Bella Lewis and the whole team. Bella, of course, is the co-captain at West Coast. She joins us now. Bella, welcome to the show.
12: Hey, guys. Thanks for having me.
10: Just on the back of those contracts, nice to get that locked away for those players concerned, but also some security and continuity within the squad.
12: Yeah, definitely. For pretty big and major signings for us, which is great. All those girls are great players, but great people, and definitely part of our core going forward. So it's really good to kind of get some reward for them and some, you know, security for us as well and where we want to go.
10: Let's park last weekend quickly, but we've got to touch on it. Really disappointing performance, I think it's fair to say, against the Giants. And I'm sure you've done some soul searching in the last 48 to 72 hours.
12: Yeah, a little bit. I think, to be honest, what we took out of the game was they were really easy fixes. And the lapses that we had were probably just in 90-second spurts, to be honest. And credit to GWS in the past, the way that they've come out with their contest and attack the game has drastically improved. So, yeah, it was definitely disappointing. You always want to have round one with a win, but there'll be plenty to work with and a lot of learnings that we'll take into Gold Coast.
11: Bella, Glenn Jakovich, thanks for your time. You found yourself amongst the ball. You had a fair amount of possessions, but you kicked 2 points. So you went down by two straight kicks. You had your chances last week against the Giants. Did you feel that it was one that possibly, if you had been a bit more productive in the front half, that you could have come away with a better result?
12: Yeah, definitely. I think the difference, I think when they went inside, they converted, and unfortunately we didn't. So part of, I guess, our weekly review was just about our method on our entries. I think we had 15 more inside 50 than they did, but the method in the way that we went about it, just, yeah, we couldn't set up our forwards for success. And, again, that's the positive part about it, is that we're getting it down there, but it's just the conversion. So we've gone to work on that this week, and hopefully that comes to light on Saturday.
11: You got, as you mentioned, you got the Suns this Saturday at 12:35. How do you change that? In a space of a week, what is Daisy Pierce focused on, knowing that you're getting a lot of front half entries, you've just got to convert now?
12: It was really clear messaging in the three things that we got, and the first was just making sure that we're driving our legs so that we're not transferring pressure and handballs when we give it to our teammate. And the second and third were entries and tempo in our offense. I think we defended Giants well, but then when we got the ball, just had moments and lapses of what, you know, our method was and to do with it. So a lot of that is just, yeah, the decisions and making sure that we're all on the same page in terms of how we are using the ball when we're going inside 50. So very easy fixes.
10: Speaking with Bella Lewis from the West Coast Eagles, off the back of their 12-point loss to the Giants, they've got the Suns this weekend. You'll hear that game on 6PR. We know the talent of Ella Roberts and 15 disposals and a goal next to her name, but she's going to be targeted regularly this season. And I guess the question is, how do you help her? How do you protect her? How do you allow her to play to her potential, given the attention which will come from rival players?
12: Yeah, I think definitely a balance of building of how we can help her as teammates and how she can help herself as well. And there's not many people in the comp that could go with her for four quarters. So whether that's a balance of if she's getting immediate attention from the start of the game, being able to flip her forward at points, you know, I'm not sure that many taggers, if not many players, could match her one-on-one in the goal sphere. So being able to pull levers like that, and then within stoppage, whether that's she takes two players to free up one of us or, you know, we put on blocks. But that's, you know, a really, I guess, exciting prospect that she'll learn to work through that and us as a team together, because you're right, she'll get it for the rest of her career, I imagine. And starting so young, it'll be good for us to work through it. And, you know, 15 disposals and a goal, she was still extremely damaging with that.
11: Bella, the AFLW's had a couple of different time slots as far as where this season starts, and we had Hayley Miller from the Dockers on the program last week, and she opted more of the summer time period, but more night games. What's the perfect time slot for the season for the AFLW to get maximum exposure? And your game has grown. It certainly has. It's getting more viewership, more participants, and young girls playing. How do you look at it, thinking, what's the optimum time to be playing?
12: Yeah, I mean, I've really liked being able to cross over with the men's and using double headers as a platform for that. I think we're going to get some really good results from that, attendance-wise and tuning in-wise on broadcast as well. So I really like playing this time of year, to be honest, and then being able to, I guess, bring both programs in it from an AFL and AFLW point of view, I think is a really good idea going forward, because I think, yeah, I really quite enjoyed doing the double header. And I'm sure the fans do as well. So I quite like the timing and crossing over with the men's game.
10: Well, your last round of the season is in round 12, obviously at the end of October. So it's a 12-round season. You've lost your first game. So just putting a bit more heat on you here, Bella. But obviously you need to get some points in the bank, because it's a tough competition in a shortish season. I know it's expanding, but to make sure you don't slip to 0 or 2, 2 and 0 and 3. So I'm sure that's not lost on your group.
12: No, definitely not. But, you know, that's the way it is in round one, is you kind of don't know where you sit, but there's no warning signs or red flags going off at the moment. I think mainly for the reason that we knew exactly where we had to get better from the weekend, but as well that we've got the belief that we can win. And it's a short season, but, you know, every 24 hours, 48 hours, we get to turn that around and kind of change our mindset. So there's no alarm bells going off, because we've got the belief and the evidence that we can win, and, stick to our process, and that'll take us there.
10: Well, Bella, of course, the Suns coming off a 26-point loss to the Bulldogs. So, again, not a lot of evidence as to how good or bad they will be, but you can only concentrate on what you can do this weekend. I'm sure you're hoping for a really good crowd on Saturday to get behind the team.
12: Yeah, definitely. It's going to be really exciting, our first home game of the season. So hopefully we get a lot of people down. I'm pretty sure the Waffle are playing after us as well. So a doubleheader in a way, I guess. But we're really excited to get a good crowd down. And like you said, the Gold Coast are coming off a loss as well, so they're going to be equally as hungry. So I think it'll make for a really good match.
10: Yes, the 11th-placed Eagles hosting the 17th-placed Suns starts at 12:35. As I said, you'll hear the game on 882, 6pm. Bella, thanks so much for your time. We appreciate it. Best of luck against the Suns and for the rest of season 2026.
12: Thanks so much, guys. Appreciate it.
11: Thanks, Bella.
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1: We're talking to one of the greats of the WAFL of the modern era, playing game number 300 for West Perth this weekend and his final game in the red and blue. I refer to Aaron Black, who'll bow out alongside one of his great teammates in Shane Nelson, who finishes on game 275. Aaron joins us tonight. Blackie, welcome to the show.
24: Thanks. Thanks, Gabe. Thanks, Glenn. Thanks for having me. I'm just chuckling a little bit because I was thinking about the message I sent you today.

0: rebound out as well. Good friend retiring at the same time. It just seemed like a bit of a poetic time to go out with Mel and really enjoy the 2 weeks together. I think is really special.
1: Aaron, Glenn Jakovich, thanks for your time. A remarkable career. Congratulations. 300 games. A lot of highs, premierships, best and fairest, state representative games, Sandover. But you got the mark of the year in 2019. Now, that has to be right at the top because you're a midfielder. How did you snag mark of the year?
0: Glenn, you sound like you don't believe it happened. but it definitely happened. It's honestly, it's probably like my individual, my best highlight on film, because I don't really do much exciting stuff, other than get the ball heaps, which doesn't happen anymore either. But, I don't know. I think it was Dragovic from South Fremantle at the time. I ended up sitting on, well, not sitting on his head, but kind of leaning off his shoulder a little bit and pushing off. But, it's the Keegan Knott method of winning goal of the year. You get the kids at school to vote for you, and it works, obviously, because he's won it 5 times. So, it is something I'm very proud of that.
1: Two premierships, 2013 and 22. But the 2022 one at Leaderville Oval was epic, absolute epic. Do you have a favourite to pick out of the two?
0: Yeah, I get this question a lot, actually. I really love them for different reasons. The 22 one, the game itself was unreal. Really close, physical, and just the being at Leaderville, everybody, it felt like everyone was on top of you. It felt like there was twice as many people in there as there actually was. Being the captain of the club, winning a premiership, all of that kind of plays into why I really, really enjoyed that one. And then the first one, obviously being the first one, being a kid and being a little bit naive, you know, me and Nelly were 19, 20. We had a young group. We probably didn't appreciate it. We thought how easy is winning flags at waffle level at the time. And then we went on to lose two more between the latter one. And I think that's why they're both really special. We won one early and then we realised how hard the second one was to win. So I love them both. For different reasons.
1: Aaron, going to today's waffle competition, it's one of the closest I've seen. I was saying this time last year, I thought it was a really close competition. And I guess apart from yourselves, East Fremantle and Swan Districts, look, Subiaco's still a chance. And then it's the top six. It's really been a great competition to watch.
0: Yeah, it really is. I think that's the thing that maybe I struggle to swallow at the moment in terms of the competition itself, is it is such a good competition. It's so even. There's so many high-quality players running around. I've been a massive advocate for, waffle guys going into the AFL and playing some really good footy. And I think there's so many other players in second-tier comps that can also do that. But it's sort of disappointing to see sometimes the amount of people that get to games. I was only recently looking at some old footage from like 2012 maybe, which is, a while ago, but not that long ago. And the banks at Arena Joondalup were full. There was 3,000 to 4,000 there every week, which it doesn't sound like much, but it's three times as much as it is, now. So, It obviously is disappointing, but the quality of footy that's being played and the evenness of the comp is really, really good. So hopefully people start to buy back into waffle footy and get down to games with it. The Milks comp is great, like you said.
2: Speaking with Aaron Black, who's bowing out of his WAFL career on Saturday. A couple more about yourself, Blackie. One AFL appearance with the West Coast Eagles, a cherished memory, albeit briefly.
0: Yeah, very, very cherished. I remember the moment that I got the phone call from Simo, which was, really special. It's kids dream about playing AFL footy. You spend your whole life sort of wanting to play at the highest level. And I guess at 29 to get that phone call probably made it bittersweet, but really special because I'm...

0: I was old and potentially thought the game was slowly moving past me, and I wasn't playing my best footy, but obviously still really, really solid, and all those kind of things come into your mind. And then the build up, you know, I got to travel, and do the things that you would do if you were, you're playing interstate. I think the one thing that I really will hang my hat on and I'm proud of is I just always wanted the opportunity to see if my game would translate to AFL footy. Being an inside midfielder, not overly athletic, you know, a little bit chunky at times, but has an uncanny ability to find the footy. I wanted to see if that would translate in the AFL game, and Timo put me in the middle in the last quarter, and I think I might have played, you know, 13 or 14 minutes in the last quarter, and I had 7 and kicked the goal. And that was really, that meant a lot to me to be able to go, yep, I think I could have been okay, and that my game translated relatively well. So I was really proud to be able to go out there and play.
1: Gee, you cut it fine for your 300th. I know you copped a very nasty blow in round one, but you had to manage this carefully because you were running out of matches. But you got there in the end, Blackie. 300, last game against Perth, just after 3 o'clock on Saturday. I'm sure you're relieved that you finally can tick it off and join the likes of Mel Whelan and Bill Dempsey as 300 gamers at the club.
0: Yeah, I wasn't really planning on breaking my ribs and doing all that extra stuff. But I guess that's kind of, I think I said it at the time, that's kind of the way I've always played my footy. And I knew my 300th was in sight during the year, but I guess running back into a contest with a full forward coming out, that kind of just typifies the kind of player I've always wanted to be. It doesn't matter circumstance or situation. I think we're down 70 as well. Like, I probably didn't have to do it, but I did it anyway. So yeah, hopefully that sets a good example for the next group that's coming through, and I'm really looking forward to getting out and playing this week. It was nice to have the week off, but it really does make you realise how much you love playing footy, so I am keen to play.
2: Aaron, Shane Nelson would be remiss of us not to mention his great career is coming to an end, and a multiple Best and Fairest winner at your club. He's won a fair few, hasn't he?
0: Yeah, we were stealing them off each other, and he sold a couple of extra ones. I think he's a 5-time record medalist, and he's an absolute superstar. I've been lucky enough to watch, you know, how good at winning the footy that guy is too. He's the Waffles' greatest ball winner, and the stats sort of back it up and prove it. So absolute privileged and lucky to, one, retire with him, play 250-odd games with him and watch him go to work. He's the cleanest player in the wet that I've ever seen and ever played with. You know, everyone knocks him for what he can't do over his journey, but when you actually sit back and look at the stuff that he can do, it's unbelievable. You finish a game and he's had 45 and people go, oh, I didn't realise, but a guy small frames, wins footy on the inside and gives the outside mids sort of clean use, they're invaluable, and we see that at AFL level as well. He's a superstar, and he always will be. He's immortalised at the footy club.
1: Yeah, you both will be, Aaron. It's been a terrific career. You've been great to deal with. You've done yourself, your footy club and your family proud. Enjoy your final 3 hours out in the middle on Saturday against the Demons. You and Shane Nelson deserve all the plaudits which come your way. Thanks for joining us on Sports Today, and good luck on the weekend against the Demons. Don't play too well, being a Perth supporter that I am, but I'm sure you'll have a lot of players and pride running your way.
0: Thanks, fellas. Thanks for having me on. I really appreciate it.
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4: It's 8 degrees at 5 o'clock. Good morning, I'm Philippa Maher. The 5 Sydney Swans players who've been stood down for the rest of the season have issued an apology. Riley Bice, Nick Blakey, Isaac Heaney, James Jordan and Chad Warner have been banned over an incident at a Melbourne hotel. Police are investigating allegations of sexual assault, but no arrests have been made. Former Eagles star Brad Shepherd will take his old club and the AFL to trial next year as he fights for compensation over career-ending head injuries. Mr. Shepherd launched a civil suit in 2024, claiming damages for the symptoms he suffered after repeated concussions. He alleged his injuries were the result of negligence at the hands of the league club and club doctors. The trial has been set down for next August. Chinese authorities have helped Australian Border Force officials to seize almost $100 million worth of illicit tobacco. Officers acting on Chinese intelligence intercepted more than 100 shipping containers between January and May. The ABF says 60 million illegal cigarettes were found across 91 of the containers. People who have bird feeders in their yard are being urged to pull them down as the H5 bird flu spreads. The Biodiversity Council says the devices can create hotspots for disease transmission. A national survey shows voter satisfaction is swinging wildly across the country. Jack Fenwick has the details.
5: The JWS Research Survey shows support for the Victorian government plummeting to a net rating of minus 33%. South Australia recorded the highest approval rating at plus 27%, followed by Western Australia on plus 14. New South Wales and Queensland hover near average at plus 4 and plus 2%. The federal government also taking a hit in the poll, landing well below the state average with a net rating of minus 14%. Jack Fenwick reporting.
4: Almost 4,000 West Australians received a record $11.6 million in refunds, repairs and replacements last financial year. Motor vehicle and caravan complaints accounted for the largest share of refunds, with more than $7 million returned to consumers. In finance, the Dow Jones has closed up 119 points at 53,463. The dollar is buying 71.2 US cents and 12,692 Indonesian rupiah.
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4: The International Tennis Integrity Agency has suspended Nick Kyrgios under the anti-doping program. Craig Gabriel reports.
6: Kyrgios provided a sample while playing the grass court tournament in Mallorca, Spain, just before Wimbledon. The 31-year-old provided the sample on the 22nd of June and on the 17th of July after the various tests were done. The WADA-accredited laboratory confirmed that Kyrgios had a metabolite of cocaine present in his system. A provisional suspension is mandatory and came into force on the 4th of August. He has the right to appeal, but has not done so far. Craig Gabriel, Sydney.
4: Melbourne is appealing against Jacob van Rooyen's three-match ban for striking Port Adelaide's Aliyah Aliyah. The Demons unsuccessfully argued at the tribunal van Rooyen was legitimately trying to mark the ball when he collected the power defender. Retiring West Perth veteran Aaron Black has been reflecting on his long career ahead of his 300th and final game this weekend. He's told Sports Today playing a single game for the West Coast Eagles at the age of 29 showed him he was good enough to play at the top level.
7: That meant a lot to me to be able to go, yep, I think I could have been okay, and that my game translated relatively well. So I was really proud to be able to go out there and play.
4: That's the latest news and sport.
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16: A partly cloudy day today with light winds and a top of 21, then a sunny day tomorrow up to 23. For the weekend, we've got a partly cloudy Saturday with 22 and a possible shower around on Sunday with 20, a mostly sunny Monday with 19 degrees, showers back for Tuesday and Wednesday with tops of 21. Right now it's 8 degrees, more news at 5.30 on Perth 6PR.
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0: 5 o'clock club. Welcome to the program. Nice to have your company. 133-882. If you've got something on your mind, something that you'd like to talk about on Bacon Lovers Day, Millsy's excited today. After hearing the sizzle of bacon yesterday, and did you buy a pillow, Millsy? Good morning.
1: Did I buy a pillow? Yes. No, I didn't need a pillow. But I tell you what, you worked on me yesterday and I had a really good sleep. So thank you for that. Carla's really good with his hands. And when you've got a bit of a sore shoulder or whatever, Carl gets in there with his thumb. And I must admit, you've got a lot of faults, but one of your strengths is your fingers.
0: Well, you know one thing. I love that. The one thing that you had and still have a bit of, because I've sunk the fingers into your shoulder again this morning, is that you've got a very, very, how would you say, I would say triggered, your pressure points are triggered
1: right
0: on your left-hand side.
1: Thank you for that.
0: And I have told you to go and see Joop and others that we have experienced in the past.
1: Well,
0: I think
1: Joop
0: a bit
1: lives
0: scared.
1: In South Australia. It's a long way to go.
0: No, she lives out in Ellenbrook. And I think Joop just a little bit scared of going out to see Joop because you know what to expect.
1: She's such a slight little thing, right? But she can throw me around like I'm a rag doll.
0: She's a legend, absolute legend. I haven't needed her, thankfully, lately, but you actually definitely need a good working over. If I had my table, do you want me to bring the table in tomorrow?
1: No, I don't need that.
0: Oh, no, you're not here tomorrow.
1: No, I'm not here tomorrow.
0: I would have brought it in and I could have got you in the right position because it's very hard to actually operate on you in the position that we were in this morning. But it was thank you for feeling like you've improved. And if we need some work throughout the morning, just please reach out.
1: So I appreciate that. Seb, good morning to you. How are you feeling with your eye?
2: Yeah, good, thanks.
1: While we're on health reports.
2: Yeah.
1: You're good?
2: Cheek is still swollen, but I'll get there eventually.
1: Right. Do you think you'll ever return to your good looks?
2: Hopefully.
0: How long is it going to take?
2: Oh, I said probably it could take 1 to 2 months to
1: could
2: fully
1: be permanent,
2: go down.
1: Really?
2: No, just stop. I know what you're doing. You're trying to psych me out. It'll take time. The body, I've underwent major surgery.
0: Are you staying off the drink and are you
2: staying
0: taking anti-inflammatories? Are you looking after yourself?
2: Yeah,
0: right.
2: I'm sleeping upright. I'm taking vitamin C to help the swelling. If anyone's got any other remedies, let me know.
1: Well, I was going to give you that.
2: Yeah,
1: ice. Do you ice it?
2: Yeah, I still try and ice it every now and then.
0: But they reckon ice now. Have you seen the thing around the ice though? They're talking that now in his recovery phase that the ice is not really effective.
1: Well, I don't know about that. If you go into a cold pool, you know what happens then, shrinkage. So you'd think that it would work.
0: Yeah. Well, I mean, the whole idea around hot and cold was to allow so you go into the hot, right? And the hot promotes blood flow. Yep. So it gets nice, fresh blood into the area. So it rotates it through your body. And then the cold is meant to then hold that good blood in the area. Now, as to whether that is still a thing that doctors would promote, there might be a doctor who's up early heading in to do some operations today who might be able to tell us on 133-882.
1: So help the young bloke out because he wants to get his looks back because any chance that, you know, others that love you might not love you as much because of your looks these
2: days. She has left me.
1: Yeah, what? She has. Yeah.
0: Oh, no.
1: She rang him up.
0: Is it ended?
1: She rang up apparently and said, I can't live with the elephant man.
0: So it's done.
1: He's
0: on his own.
1: She's coming
2: just left
1: back.
2: Me,
1: I've entered like Kofi Annan and I've entered the peace process and things are looking better, aren't they?
2: Yes.
1: Which is good.
0: So is she coming back?
1: Yeah, she'll come back.
2: Coming back Saturday.
1: Yeah, she's come back. We promised her the quaddie. So she gets the quaddie number, she'll be happy. Now, Carl.
0: Yes.
1: Former Adelaide Crows footballer is suing the AFL and Fox Sports for $1.2 million after he claims his genitals were aired on live television. Tell us more.
0: Well, I can only tell you that the bloke's name is Ricky Henderson. He's now 37. He was playing for Adelaide at the time, and he alleges that his human dignity was violated as a result of the broadcast, and he's lodged a lawsuit in the South Australian District Court. Now, we had a bloke here in our studio who will be talking to us today, Tom McCarthy, who was telling us, and I've actually seen pictures of Tom's.
1: Went looking for that stuff.
0: Well, I got sent pictures after the revelation. He's actually told us that he's actually popped out while he was laying a tackle. And he sounded quite proud of it. Now, I remember my work colleague and mate, Paul Hazelby, who's also popped out. And then he's got published in the West Australian newspaper. And I think Hayes sued the West and was successful for a small amount of money. Right. And then Sammy Lawler last season, after he kicked a goal for Richmond in his first season, he had his out swinging in the breeze, and I remember seeing it, and I said, "Is that what I think it was?" And then, and then it was replayed, and he was like, "But he didn't look to be upset by it." Now, I'm not sure why Ricky is upset, but that's what he alleges that he had his exposed, and so therefore he's claiming 1.213867 $1,000 in total for damages as a result of the incident. That occurred on the 6th of April, 2013.
1: Maybe people have been giving him a hard time then, and that's impacted on his psyche and all that kind of stuff. Now, we had breaking news yesterday, and guess what?
3: Perth 6PR, breaking news.
1: Yes, indeed. I'm sure Peter Ford will be very excited by this because he's had many reports about Harry and Meghan over the years. But it's been reported this morning that Harry and Meghan are moving back to Britain with their children and have enrolled them in school. So the family's back together. How good is this? I mean, this will give Peter Ford fodder for the next 3 weeks. Right, so Harry and Meghan are coming back. Will it mean they're coming back into the fold, family? I mean, it'd be nice to see the brothers reunite again. I'd like to see Harry and William as one, which would be lovely. So isn't that good? Harry and Meghan, just repeating that breaking news, it's being reported that Harry and Meghan are moving back to Britain with the children.
0: So they're moving back into a home?
1: I don't know the full details yet, but right. Peter Ford will be all over that.
0: Has it anything to do with money?
1: It could be they're running out of money.
0: Right.
1: I don't know, mate. I really don't know, but that's nice. I'm happy for the family, aren't you?
0: No, I mean,
1: I don't know if you read the Bible, Carl, but the prodigal son has returned. Maybe they're moving in with Will and Kate. And they'll move in. Maybe they've got a guest wing where they can all stay
0: weird,
1: together.
0: It's a weird, wonderful world in which we live. And do I really care? The answer is no, Millsy. I'm not a royal watcher, as you know.
1: I think in time for the book that's coming out from Diana's brother.
0: What about Isaac Haney's book? How's that going, the children's book?
1: I don't know if it's on the shelves anymore at the moment, unfortunately for Isaac. But that will play out over the course of the publishing days, as they say. Now, I know you don't like this.
0: What is it?
1: Right, but Aussie drivers are risking massive fines and serious jail time by trading points on Facebook Marketplace for money. In other words, I will take your infringement if you give me X number of dollars.
0: Does that happen?
1: I think it happens, Carl. Yeah, and that's very bad, apparently. That's fraud. You could go to jail for that kind of activity. Do you think it happens? Have you heard anybody say, can you take that from
0: never.
1: Me?
0: Never.
1: You've never heard
0: never
1: that?
0: Seen, never seen an external from family. Like in a situation whereby you've got those cameras, I mean, your face is on there. So it's a bit hard. If I'll sign the stack deck and say, it's my wife and it's me in the picture, don't be stupid.
1: Well, hold it.
0: Like, that's
1: be
0: just
1: careful.
0: Dumb.
1: No, it's not that dumb. Like, I reckon I got done up in Broome, right? So I'm driving out to the racetrack and there's a Moulton over.
0: Yeah.
1: And it snapped me as
0: from
1: I
0: the
1: passed
0: back.
1: It from the back.
0: Yeah.
1: So it's just got my head.
0: Yeah.
1: Right.
0: Yeah.
1: Well, I could say that's not me. That was.
0: Well, you could,
1: that
0: yeah.
1: was you.
0: Well, you could say it's me,
1: but I wouldn't do that.
0: Then you've got to prove that I'm driving your car at that particular time and you've got to sign a stat deck and you've got to send it back as part of
1: correct.
0: The actual infringement.
1: And that's where you get yourself into trouble.
0: But is that where people are getting away with what you're talking about?
1: Well, I think people are making money out of it. And if you go online.
0: There wouldn't be that many.
1: There
0: though,
1: could be
0: would
1: a bit
0: there?
1: Of entrapment there. You'd be careful.
0: There wouldn't be that many people doing that though, would there?
1: I don't know.
0: No, well, it's never something that I've done.
1: Don't make it too loud.
0: Hey?
1: Have you,
0: have I lost points?
1: No, Mel's never taken one for you?
0: No. Never, not needed to.
1: You ever taken one for Mel?
0: No, not needed to.
1: Right.
0: No,
1: what about you, Seb?
0: We've not,
2: not come to that yet.
1: No, haven't got there.
2: No. You? Have you?
1: Never.
2: On your life.
0: Have you ever lost enough
2: fingers.
0: Points where you've had to do double or nothing or anything like that?
1: Never. I'm a zero hero at the moment. I don't think after the Broome trip I will be though, unfortunately.
0: But you didn't drive.
1: I was driving. I borrowed a car to drive out to the track and they got me early in the morning. I mean, revenue raising at its best it was. It was a straight bit of road. No one else was on it. The bloke's flicking people. But I wasn't dirty about it. It's 16 past five.
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0: Let's get into the news of the day, and there is plenty of news bubbling around off the back of the Sydney Swans players. I told you, Millsy, that there had to be more to it than drinking. Normally, it's just a fine for drinking.
1: Right. So the allegations now, there were exotic dancers.
0: So exotic dancers that have been hired. There is allegation of drug use, and so that will all play out as it's all part of a police investigation, or at least that was what was said yesterday to us by those that fronted the media from the Sydney Swans. And, you know, if all of the allegations are true, you can understand the really firm stance that's been taken by their football club. And what does the futures now then look like if the allegations are true around those individual players, and and where does the club head next in that situation? So there's a lot more to play out there. So we'll just leave that at that for now.
1: Producers are working on a story. It's still a bit checkered, but it's a story about a Perth-based construction guy who's being bashed by allegedly some other Australians up in Bali, and he's fighting for his life, and had 10 broken ribs, undergone 3 major surgery, spleen removed, required 4 blood transfusions, and currently has drains in both his lungs and abdomen, and the result of internal injuries and bleeding from the attack. It's been in ICU apparently for 10 days. We don't know anything about it, so we're following that up. The family has travelled to Bali to be by his side, and they're trying to raise some money. So we'll check that out today. That doesn't sound too good, does it?
0: No, it sounds horrible, Millsy. WA Safety Regulator investigating BHP's Pilbara iron ore port after a contractor had his arm crushed on the same weekend union staged a strike this month. WorkSafe confirmed it was probing the incident at BHP's Nelson Point export hub in Port Hedland.
1: Yeah. Gee, how many people have worked there over the years?
0: I don't know,
1: Nelson Point. Oh, it's a big dispatch point, okay. Yeah. Public sector pay in WA has grown faster than anywhere else in the country. Wages for WA government employees lifted 5.6% for the 12 months to June. So that's pretty good going. You'd have to think that's good if you can get a pay rise at 5.6%. A lot of people would love that. Former ALP frontbencher Paul Papalia has dismissed One Nation's growing popularity as a result of whinging and complaining imported from interstate, and that we in WA aren't that interested in it. It will be interesting to see what happens in the seat of Secret Harbour, Paul.
0: Well, yeah, I mean, if you looked at a lot of the reaction of the people that were turning up to vote, and that's only a small sample size, but half of them that were interviewed and spoken to were all in the One Nation camp, which was interesting. And then you had the government saying one thing, and then you had One Nation saying another when it comes to superannuation. They were only talking about people that were doing it tough and were in a position where they were looking at maybe losing their homes. And so they were only advocating that those individuals be ones that could access superannuation to keep a roof over their head. So there's a lot going on in the political landscape, Millsy, as there always is.
1: Now, Brad Shepherd, I've met Brad a couple of times away from the footy field. I really like him, but he had trouble with his head, basically, as a consequence of playing footy. What's going on with him?
0: Well, he's suing the club and the some of the medicos who administered treatment to him, by the sounds of it, during his time at the West Coast Eagles. And, you know, obviously there were some of those people that treated Brad have treated me in my life. And so, you know, I don't know his own individual circumstances and why he would be upset, but he's not the only player that has gone down this course of action when it comes to head and concussion. And we've seen protocols and changes and WorkSafe strategies implemented by the AFL. It's not perfect. We still see players get knocked out. We saw earlier on the weekend. We've got a bloke who's going to appeal his 3 weeks tonight in Van Rooyen. So yeah, I'll be very interested. I think a lot of people will be very interested in how it goes. It's listed to start trial on the 9th of August 27 and expected to take a minimum of 4 weeks. So there's still another year to go,
1: yeah,
0: which is quite amazing, really.
1: Nick Kyrgios has revealed he's tested positive for cocaine.
0: Oh, what a revelation.
1: Speculation that it could face a ban of 4 years. It's coming to the end of his career. There's some statements out today suggesting that he's not denying it, but he's not confirming it, but he's not saying that anyone else is to blame other than himself. So, yeah, he issued an apology on social media. It says, "I've made a huge mistake and I take full responsibility for it. I'm sorry to my fans, my family, my sponsors and everyone close to me. Above all, I'm sorry to the kids who follow me. I'm deeply disappointed with myself. That's a statement from Nick Kyrgios. So no doubt that will reveal more details. What about China and Australia working together to solve this trade of illegal or illicit tobacco? So they got tipped off. The Chinese tipped the Aussies off, and they've found all these illegal cigarettes. So this is an example of where the Chinese and the Australians are working closely together.
0: I've got a rumour a little bit later this morning from wrong address, which I'm going to roll into the rumour file.
1: Right.
0: So stay tuned for after seven.
1: What is Portugal, Belgium, the Netherlands, Germany, Bulgaria and Switzerland have in common?
0: They have a flag.
1: They all have a flag, that's true.
0: Thank you, Mel.
1: So does every other country.
0: They have Earth.
1: So they've all banned the burqa, and Portugal will continue to push that legislation through. And they say, because it's, well, they basically say that it's creating a situation where you are saying to someone your identity is not worth it, and they're not happy about that. So people have said you can't do that because of religious grounds, etc. I thought with facial tech recognition, et cetera, being one of those things that we identify, that's the reason why. But all those countries have banned the actual burqa public.
0: And I thought that wasn't that one of the platforms in which political parties in this country were talking?
1: One Nation.
0: And is that what they have got as one of their mantras and platforms? I haven't had a look at their the whole list of their policies, but is that one of them?
1: But they say, with a lot of these countries, that they interpret that they're targeting Muslim women. But Portugal's president said it's a move to protect human identity. The face must be considered a central element of identity and communication.
0: Yeah.
1: The president also acknowledged that the issue was one of great social and cultural sensitivity.
0: Yeah, I mean, I look at sort of some of the countries, and I know we've got to go. We'll come back. We'll get into that more in the mailbag.
1: All right. It's 26 past five.
2: Traffic. Got something you want to say? You're in the right place. This is Perth 6PR. Give us a call on 133-882.
3: Checking out on the roads for the first time this morning. Mitchell Freeway southbound already slow around Burns Beach Road. Kwinana Freeway northbound busy. Thomas Road merge point. No major delays on the Graham Farmer Freeway. The tunnel's still flowing nicely in both directions. Under speed as expected. Paterson Road northbound at Mandra Road in Kwinana Beach. I'm Seb Clark on Perth's traffic leader, 6PR.
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0: It is almost 5.30. After 5.30, mailbag. If you'd like to be involved, something that you would like to talk about, then give us a call, 133-882. We've got plenty of emails, plenty of SMSs. We'll get into those after the 5.30 news. That is next.
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12: It's 8 degrees at 5.30. Good morning, I'm Philippa Maher. The foreign minister says she's outraged by Israel's decision not to investigate the deaths of seven aid workers, including an Australian. Somi Francom was amongst those killed in a strike on an aid convoy in Gaza in 2024, which the IDF says was the result of serious failures. Penny Wong says she will call in Israel's ambassador to Australia to discuss the matter. Five Sydney Swans players involved in the incident at a Melbourne hotel have apologised. Alex Riddell reports they've also been ruled out of selection for a major accolade.
13: The AFL has announced a group of Sydney Swans players involved in an incident at the Pullman Hotel in East Melbourne will not be considered for selection in the 2026 All-Australian squad. Isaac Heaney, Chad Warner, Nick Blakey, James Jordan and Riley Bice have been suspended for the rest of the season, including finals, for not meeting the club's team standards. All five players have released a statement saying they are deeply sorry to everyone involved and know their behaviour has fallen well short of the standards. A police investigation is currently underway into allegations of a sexual assault at the hotel where staff and players of the club were staying. Alex Riddell, Melbourne.
12: Nick Kyrgios has been suspended from tennis after testing positive for cocaine. In June, he submitted a sample during the Mallorca Open that was later found to contain a metabolite of the drug. The 31-year-old last played in the doubles at Wimbledon, where he and partner Alexander Bublik lost in the first round. The Prime Minister is backing his Veterans Affairs Minister amid calls for him to resign. Matt Keogh has apologised to veterans groups but denies accusations he rolled his eyes at a meeting over a contentious support funding cap. Mr Keogh admits he should have held talks on the issue earlier. Independent MP Allegra Spender has told Nine the government needs to re-examine the cap and Minister Keogh needs to restore people's faith in his ability.
14: The confidence of the veteran community, that's his job, and that's what he has to work really hard on, because I think there's a whole bunch of people out there who really have lost confidence.
12: A raft of changes tightening the rules around the promotion of gambling will take effect from January. Labor's reforms have passed federal parliament after the government reached a compromise with the opposition. The changes include restrictions on the number of betting ads on TV and radio, and people will be able to opt out of online gambling ads. And popular online gaming platform Roblox has agreed to do more to protect children from grooming and sexual exploitation. The eSafety Commissioner has found adults are able to contact children on the platform without parental consent. Roblox has agreed to make changes to address the issue. In finance, the Dow Jones has closed up 119 points at 53,463. The dollar's buying 71.2 US cents and 12,671 Indonesian rupiah.
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12: Australia's embarrassed cricketers are vowing to fight back in the second test against Bangladesh. The all-star Aussies were thrashed by 9 wickets in Darwin. Wicketkeeper Alex Carey says they'll be out to redeem themselves in Mackay.
15: We're a proud group of cricketers who are really keen to get back out there. If I can say anything, when this team's been challenged, we always find a way to bounce back in a big way. And yeah, I'm looking forward to Saturday.
12: West Coast co-captain Bella Lewis says they learned a lot from their round one AFLW loss to GWS. She's told Sports Today the Eagles had more inside 50s than the Giants but couldn't capitalise on them.
16: We couldn't set up our forwards for success. And that's the positive part about it, is that we're getting it down there, but it's just the conversion. So we've gone to work on that this week and hopefully that comes to light on Saturday.
12: They'll be on home turf against Gold Coast. That's the latest news and sport.
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3: We've got a breakdown in Coburn Central. Kwinana Freeway northbound exit to Berrigan Drive. The left emergency lane is blocked. Be aware and drive with some caution there. Mitchell Freeway southbound, slow Burns Beach Road. Kwinana Freeway northbound, busy Thomas Road merge. The Graham Farmer Freeway experiencing no delays. The tunnel moving well in both directions. I'm Seb Clark, I'm Perth's traffic leader, 6PR.
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12: A partly cloudy day today with light winds and a top of 21. Sunny tomorrow up to 23 degrees. Then for the weekend, we've got a partly cloudy Saturday with 22 and a possible shower for Sunday with 20. Mostly sunny for Monday, 19 degrees, and showers for Tuesday and Wednesday, tops of 21. Right now it's 8 degrees. More news at 6 o'clock on Perth 6PR.
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0: And it is time to open this.
2: Millsy and Carl's mailbag.
1: You've got mail.
0: Now, we did put a call out to our listeners who are terrific. You know, we love it when people ring 133-882. The young bloke, he's just not happy because his face is swollen and he looks pretty
3: Never
0: average.
3: Never said that. Never said
0: he
3: I was unhappy.
0: He looks very ugly and he wants to bring his face down. Now, look, he's confided in me that he needs remedies. So we've asked, how do you bring down swelling? Now, Graham, right? Morning, guys. He calls himself Clarko. Clarko's remedy to help swelling. Stop icing after 48 hours. 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
3: Cool.
0: So are you doing any of that stuff?
3: Not sleeping with extra pillows, but I'm sleeping upright. I'm drinking plenty of water, but our tap has gone down here, so I can't drink any water here. So if you could buy me some water, Millsy, that'd be great.
25: This water comes out of a tap, mate.
0: Yeah, but the tap's broken at the moment.
3: Tap's broken.
25: No, it's not. There's a tap, just a normal tap.
0: Yeah, but it's normal water.
3: I want the filtered water.
25: Oh, please.
0: Well, he's don't want to get an infection.
25: Poor old Precious over there.
0: Has anyone else got
25: nothing but filtered water?
0: Has anyone else got a remedy for Seb swelling? Please. 133-882. Now, Mike writes to us. He says, Millsy Carl, can you ask Brad Hardy, will he eat his words? Now, he says that Brad said this. If Fremantle win the grand final, he said that Fremantle would not win a grand final with Justin as the coach.
25: Yeah, I remember him saying that, yeah.
0: That's from Mike.
25: Mm-hmm.
0: So what do we say to Brad? Well, they haven't won one yet, Mike.
25: That's right. So don't get ahead of yourself.
0: Yeah.
25: That's the important part because, you know, I can only reflect back to 91 when we had a really, really dominant season, went into the final series as favourites and ended up playing a grand final at Waverley and Hawthorn won that game. We were lucky enough to get back there in 92 and win, but We had a really dominant season in 1991 and we had our chances and we blew it. Right. So I just hope the Fremantle take theirs because, you know, they've had a really good season. They're playing great footy, but finals, you know, you've got to make sure that you're at your best when it comes to those couple of finals.
1: So all the teams that are in the, probably the top four would be making plans for grand final night. A win, lose, or draw.
25: So every club normally has a grand final event anyway. So
1: after the Eagles.
25: Before the game. So West Coast for the last few years have had a pre-grand final event that involves corporate partners, sponsors, it involves some supporters. They all get the opportunity to sell tickets to the grand final, events.
1: That's not what I'm asking. After the grand final is finished,
25: yes,
1: and you're playing in the grand final,
25: yes,
1: the supporters will want to gather. That would have, that has to be pre-organised. Now, I know for a fact that the Dockers have organised that.
25: Well, so again, most of those events that are organised after a grand final are generally a ticketed event or part of a corporate event.
1: Correct.
25: They're not necessarily open to everybody from the public,
1: right,
25: although they generally do have an opportunity for you to maybe get up close and personal. So it just depends where that might be. For us, it was at the Glasshouse, so right, we went across there, and there were fans that were able to go in there because, hey, It's Saturday was being recorded live. Or it was live on stage. We were Daryl Summers.
1: Oh, well, how exciting. But what I'm asking is the atmosphere inside a room like that would be so different if you won versus when you lost.
25: Yeah, I think the most absolutely. I think the most amazing bit was, like, you know, when we came back to Perth, because obviously most of the fans weren't able to go to grand finals and can't go to grand finals because it's really restricted and it's so expensive. So the best part was coming back and getting to Subi Oval and being in front of 10, 12, 15,000 or whatever there was, and seeing the roads with people backed up with their cars parked, having a beer as we're heading down Great Eastern Highway. Cars were just parked up. Now, are we going to see something similar for Freo all the way back to Coburn?
1: Yes.
25: And will that unfold?
1: Yes.
25: Time will tell because they haven't won it yet. But will we see that in our city?
1: Yeah.
25: Because it will be an historic moment if Fremantle are able to win a grand final, which they haven't been able to do
1: yet. So Fremantle supporters, I mean, they'll go nuts if they win one.
25: They'll go nuts, rightly so.
1: And good luck to them. Yeah. But I know there is a function that's already been planned. And I think you're right. It might be a corporate
25: function.
1: There's
25: always functions that are prepared,
1: now,
25: though.
1: Paul,
25: even if you're not in
1: wrote
25: it.
1: Us a letter. He's having a crack at Nine News. You want to read that out?
25: No.
1: He said, I'm probably a bit late for today's comment, but as a regular 6PR listener, may I express my disappointment at Nine News on Tuesday night? He said, the bulletin maintained a failed to mention the furor surrounding Veteran Affairs Minister Matt Keogh, who initially declined to meet a group of veterans over the government's decision to impose a 5,000 limit on their allied health services. Now, we heard on the news that some people are still calling on him to resign as the Minister for Veteran Affairs. He's got the backing of the Prime Minister. Minister Keogh was forced to meet the veterans on Monday, but according to them, he was not really happy about it. Surely this should have been covered by Nine News, especially Minister Keogh, who holds the seat of Bert in Perth. That's from Frosty, the snowman.
25: We spoke about that yesterday. That's sort of a bit of now yesterday's news, I understand. But at the same time, I think that there are stories that you get a vision and supporting audio for, and when you're on a television news service, you need to get that audio, and if you don't have it, then generally they don't play it, don't they?
1: Right.
25: So that's how it works. So you need someone who's on the ground, one of the hounds on the ground with a microphone in your face. You see plenty of it.
1: Yeah.
25: So, but if you don't get it, then it's hard to do it on from a TV perspective. We can do it here on radio because we don't necessarily need audio. We can just tell you a story, which is that story we spoke about, that story yesterday here.
1: Murray said, don't go counting your chickens yet, Millsy, in regards to the Fremantle Dockers. Well, I think they'll be in the grand final. John says, talking of grand finals, good luck tonight, Millsy, as the Saints play theirs tonight.
25: Oh, yeah.
1: Well, John, play this on for size. Let's say something else breaks in football today and they eliminate that club from the finals. Guess who would be playing after they destroy the Gold Coast tonight? It would be St Kilda.
25: Mm.
1: So don't go...
4: You're counting on getting in a back doorway.
1: Well, let's just say that something else comes out today about, I don't know, Sydney or another club, and they're banned from the competition. St Kilda would leapfrog into the eight and still win the flag.
4: The doping saga.
1: What a story that'd be.
25: Well, could the AFL, if all of the allegations are true around Sydney, could they forbid them from playing in the finals, participating in the finals?
1: I think they knew.
25: Could they? I mean, it's being talked about as to bringing the game into disrepute.
1: They would have known about all that stuff.
25: Would have they?
1: Yeah, of course.
25: You reckon they would?
1: Well, I knew about it.
25: You knew about what?
1: Well, I'd heard about it.
25: Yeah, well, that's what I mean.
1: But so there's like I heard a lot of other things
25: between,
1: too.
25: There's difference between what you'd heard and
1: that's
25: what is actually true.
1: True. That's a good point.
25: And we're still sort of rotating a little bit through that. But, right. Yeah, there's a lot of news that's bubbling around. We've got a caller.
1: Shannon, who is welcoming himself to the mailbag as a Quinn's Rock. G'day, Shane.
5: How you going there, guys?
1: Good. What's your question?
5: Yeah, just wondering, Carl, you'll probably know. Frio Dockers tickets for the finals. How do they work and when are they available? Website, from what I read, it was like after this round. But James Brayshaw on another program was saying the first final's already sold out for the Dockers.
25: The first final has already sold out for the Frio Dockers. So my understanding is that from a home final perspective, that will all be run by the AFL because the AFLs go under the auspices of the AFL, so it's not club ticketed. But as a participating club, there is an allocation to members. Now, I'm not exactly sure for the competing clubs. What I do know is that I think it's around 40%, 30 or 40% of those when it comes to a grand final perspective. Then you've got corporate, say AFL corporate partners that are allocated tickets. So there is a little bit of a breakdown. I'll have a look if I can find a document that actually breaks it down for you so that I can get the accurate information. But certainly participating club members will get first crack at it. That's after corporate partners of the AFL and maybe the clubs. And then beyond that, you've got packages that are sold. So like tourism packages that are sold, depending on what state the game's played in. And then it goes out to the general public at the end if there's anything left over.
1: But we'll ask Freo as well. They'll let us know.
25: That's it.
1: And I'm sure they will go on sale next week and you will have an opportunity to have a crack if you are a member first. Thanks, Shan. Good on you. Glenn sent us a photo of a ad that was in a 1943 newspaper for the Claremont Servo, late petrol, Bayview service station. What caught his eye was the phone number down the bottom, 32480, only five numbers. I remember when our phone number at home was only five numbers. Do you remember? Oh, you were in the country. You probably had two numbers, did you, at Shackleton? You remember your phone number when you were a kid?
25: No.
1: Mine was 64143, I think.
25: 64143?
1: Yeah. 64143, which later became... what did it become? Then it added on.
25: Don't worry about it.
1: It stuck with 94504143. But yeah, I'm pretty sure that's right. My memory serves me right. Thank you for the, Glenn. We love those little bits of snippets that arrive from time to time. We're going to have a look at the weather with Carl in a moment. The song of the day, not far away, and more of your calls. 133-882. It's 12 to 6.
6: Census night was Tuesday the 11th of August. There's still time to complete. In the census, every answer matters. Authorised by the Australian Bureau of Statistics, Canberra.
3: Checking in on the roads once again on this Thursday morning. Still reports of this breakdown in Coburn Central. Kwinana Freeway northbound exit to Berrigan Drive. The left lane has been closed by the incident response team. Mitchell Freeway southbound slow. Burns Beach Road to Shenton Ave. Kwinana Freeway northbound busy. Mortimer Road merge to Rowley Road. No major delays on the Graham Farmer. I'm Seb Clark. I'm Perth's traffic leader, 6PR.
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25: Just quickly before I look at the weather, just back to Shannon's call around ticket allocation. There have been no tickets allocated for any finals at this point in time. They will not be allocated until we have the competing teams in the desired venue in the competing state, which we know Fremantle got two home games. We don't know who their opposition is. Finals will be allocated in a member first opportunity, then corporate partners, as I said, which is very similar to the grand final. So there will be links once they are confirmed. Through the AFL, through Ticketek or Ticketmaster, because they are the selling agents for any finals tickets. And when it comes to grand final, there is a separate allocation for that, which I can go through if you like. For the weather today, we have no rain on the radar, but then when I look up at the screen, it says up to a millimetre. So we could get some rain today. A top of 21 is forecast, 23 tomorrow and a sunny day ahead, partly cloudy.

had on other rock and roll stars. Mm. And she mentioned the name Joan Jett. Mm. And I went looking for some of Joan Jett's music and I've fallen in love with her again. Joan Jett and the Blackhearts, here we go, your song of the day. I love rock and roll.

0: What a great song, Joan Jett and the Blackhearts, and I love rock and roll. Terry said I love that song as well. Good on you, Terry. Neil wants to know, Carwell Eagle members be in the mix for tickets to the finals or just public tickets?
1: Okay, so grand finals. So if you're a member of the competing clubs, you'll get first access. So same as the grand final. So competing clubs get somewhere between, I'm just looking at the grand final, right? So they'll get somewhere in a range of up to 40% of the seats. So between 16 and 40,000 seats. Each participating club can get up to 20,000 members to the grand final. That's assuming they all want to go and pay the money that it costs to go. Then you've got around 7,000 that go to the competing other clubs that are involved in the AFL. So that can be an allocation of up to 7,000 tickets. The MCC reserve members are somewhere between 16,000 at a minimum up to 26,000 because they are an MCC member. So they are third on the list. Then you've got the AFL members. There's somewhere between 13 and 18,000 of them that can go. That's 13 to 18% of the allocation. Then you go to the AFL Medallion Club members. There's 3 to 5,000 of them at its maximum 5,000. You've got the AFL entitlement and contractual obligations. So that's somewhere between 5 and 30,000. So it's a big chunk. And then you've got the competing clubs that can make up the rest. That would be probably around an allocation of 5%. But that never generally comes into the equation. Yeah. So that's pretty much an overall brief breakdown of the way the AFL Grand Final. But most of the AFL Grand Final allocation to clubs is all pretty much taken up with a lot of their corporate partners and players.
0: All right. Thank you, Carl. It's raining in Coogee as we speak, and it's also raining on the Kwinana Freeway between Safety Bay and Russell Road. So there you go, a bit of info. So take it easy. If you're on the roads, it's 4 to 6.
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3: Good news, that breakdown cleared from Coburn Central. Kwinana Freeway northbound exit to Berrigan Drive. Traffic now flowing much better. Mitchell Freeway southbound slow. Burns Beach Road to Shenton Ave. Kwinana Freeway northbound busy. Mortimer Road merged to

0: Rowley Road. No major issues on the Graham Farmer or in the tunnel. I'm Seb Clark, and Perth's traffic leader, 6PR.
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7: Okay, it's almost six. Please join the program if you'd like. Any questions that you might have, please ask 133-882. And if you know the answers to some of the situations that have arisen, then please join the program. If you've got a rumour for us, talk about Core of the Day prize to the Grosvenor. I'll tell you all about that after the news. It's fast approaching, Millsy, at 6 o'clock.
8: Crown have been penalised $2.25 million. And so has Star Casino. So a combination of both for allowing a 16-year-old boy to actually gamble on their tables. He's from the Northern Beaches. Thing was, he went with his mother. He got all the way up to silver membership. So it wasn't like it happened once. We'll find out how that occurred and whether it could happen in Perth. They're pretty zealous here. It's 6 o'clock.
6: Got something to say? Call 6PR 133-882. 6PR.
9: It's 8 degrees at 6 o'clock. Good morning, I'm Philippa Maher. The Australian government says it's outraged by Israel's decision not to pursue criminal proceedings over the deaths of seven aid workers in 2024. Australian woman Zomi Francom was amongst those killed in a strike on an aid convoy in Gaza, which the IDF says was the result of serious failures. Foreign Minister Penny Wong will call in Israel's ambassador to discuss the matter. Shadow Defence Minister James Patterson says the news is concerning.
10: Zomi Francom never should have been killed. It's a tragedy that she was, and it is incredibly concerning to hear this news out of Israel. I'll look forward to receiving a full briefing to understand why this decision was made.
9: Meanwhile, the Israeli military has confirmed for the first time that its troops opened fire on a car carrying a 5-year-old Palestinian girl killed along with six relatives in Gaza in 2024. The child initially survived the attack for hours, during which she was heard pleading for help in a telephone call. The IDF is opening a criminal investigation into the deaths and the killing of two paramedics sent to rescue her. The five Sydney Swans players who've been stood down over an incident at a Melbourne hotel have apologised. Riley Bice, Nick Blakey, Isaac Heaney, James Jordan and Chad Warner say they are deeply sorry to everyone involved. Victorian detectives will travel to Sydney as they investigate the incident. Police are looking into allegations of a sexual assault at the hotel, but no arrests have been made. Nick Kyrgios has been suspended from tennis after testing positive for cocaine, Craig Gabriel reports.
11: Kyrgios has come out on social media and has admitted that he consumed cocaine during the Mallorca tournament in June just before Wimbledon. He said he made a, quote, huge mistake and I take full responsibility, end quote. He said he's sorry for the example this sets and in particular is sorry to the kids that follow him. He says he's not going to make any excuses and nothing excuses what he's done. Kyrgios added that his suspension for cocaine is a wake-up call and he'll be stepping away from all areas for the next month. There's no indication how long the provisional suspension will last. Craig Gabriel, Sydney.
9: Former Eagles player Brad Shepherd, his former club and the AFL will go to trial next year after they failed to reach agreement in mediation. Shepherd has been seeking compensation for career-ending head injuries after launching a civil suit in 2024. The 35-year-old alleges his injuries were a result of negligence at the hands of the league, his former club and club doctors. The trial has been set down for early August next year. In finance, the Dow Jones has closed up 119 points at 53,463. The dollar's buying 71.2 US cents and 12,684 Indonesian rupiah.
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9: Matt Renshaw is being backed to deliver in his return to the Australian Test side. The Queenslander replaces dropped opener Jake Weatherald for Saturday's rematch with Bangladesh in Mackay. Wicketkeeper Alex Carey says Renshaw can handle the pressure.
13: He's in a really good place mentally. His cricket's showing that. You know, he's got a young family now. Yeah, he's played some white ball cricket, so he's been around the group a fair bit in the last couple of years, and every challenge that's come his way, he's really stood up.
9: West Perth legend Aaron Black says his two grand final wins in 2013 and 22 were highlights of his 16-year career, which will come to an end this weekend after 300 games. The 2014 Sandover medalist has told Sports Today he didn't properly appreciate the first win at the time.
14: We thought how easy is winning flags at waffle level at the time, and then we went on to lose two more. I think that's why they're both really special. We won one early and then we realised how hard the second one was to win. So I love them both for different reasons.
9: That's the latest news and sport.
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0: Mitchell Freeway southbound still slow, Burns Beach Road to Shenton Ave. Kwinana Freeway northbound busy, Mortimer Road merge to Rolling Road. The Graham Farmer Freeway experiencing no delays, the tunnel moving well in both directions, and for the time being we are having a good run in and out of the CBD. I'm Seb Clark, I'm Perth's traffic leader, 6PR.
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21: A partly cloudy day today with light winds at a top of 21, then sunny tomorrow with up to 23 degrees. Partly cloudy on Saturday, 22. A possible shower coming in for Sunday with 20. The rain most likely in the morning and afternoon. A mostly sunny Monday with 19, but the showers are back Tuesday, Wednesday with tops of 21. Right now it's 8 degrees. 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
6: Until 9, this is Breakfast with Steve Mills and Carl Langdon.
7: 7 after 6. Millsy, got some feedback?
8: Yeah, well, people talk about the rain, so there's a bit out there, so please take it easy. Now, just back to that casino story, right? So how does this happen? So two of Sydney's biggest casinos have been slapped with multi-million dollar fines. Have you ever tried to get into the Crown Casino in Sydney? It's not easy. You got to go through and sign up and all that kind of stuff.
7: Only Melbourne I've been into.
8: So I went up there when I was in Sydney a couple of months ago, and it's not easy to get in. So this is what amazes me with this story. The Crown and the Star casinos have been penalised $2.25 million. It comes after a 16-year-old boy from Sydney's Northern Beaches managed to gamble at their casinos. The teenager had visited Crown, Carl, 19 times in just 4 months. He spent more than $21,000 on the table and being served 91 alcoholic drinks. Some of the drinks were even on the house. On several occasions, the 16-year-old went to the casino with his mother. He even worked his way up to silver status. He must have had good fake ID for that to happen. The teenager also visited the Star 3 times, gambling almost $400. He was finally caught when he tried to get in for a fourth time using a fake driver's license. And the New South Wales Independent Casino Commission said both casinos failed to properly verify his identity. They say maintaining effective identity verification processes is necessary. It's a necessary tool in the protection of minors. Now, if you go to the casino here, at any time, day or night, there are always people on the door. And on busy times, they have this line where if you look under 25, you've got to get in it and you've got to show your ID. Now, do you think people are using false IDs to get into Crown here in Perth? I doubt it, because they're very, very strict.
7: Yeah, well, there'd be people attempting to. I mean, people attempt to do that in licensed premises, youngsters, all the time. I mean, it's a common practice at all of our clubs and pubs and places where there is going to be situations whereby you need to be of a certain age. That's happening all the time.
8: So they got fined $2.25 million between them. Mm. He got fined. He's not even 18. He got a 5-year ban. Guess what?
7: What?
8: It doesn't start until he's 18. So he won't be able to legally go into those casinos until he's 23 years of age.
7: I mean, the responsibility here, if the allegation is true that he was attending with his mother, though, I mean,
8: yeah.
7: if the mum was there,
8: she should be
7: banned, and she's
8: too.
7: The guardian,
8: yeah.
7: Absolutely. And yeah. It should extend, given that if she was present at the time and she was allowing, knowing that her son was not of age, then that is just not right in my view.
8: Steve's at Woodvale. Morning, Steve.
22: How are you?
8: Good, thanks, Cobber. What's on your mind?
22: Yeah, just looking at the news this morning and just seeing this morning that Australia's debt has hit $1 trillion for the first time.
8: Yeah.
22: I just don't understand. I mean, what's your opinion on this is, like, we're a resource-rich country, one of the richest in the world. And well, we've got a debt of $1 trillion.
8: Yeah, well,
22: Sorry.
8: No, well, you asked us what we thought. We mentioned it in the budget when the budget papers came out, and we knew that we're heading to $1 trillion. It's because the government keep giving handouts to everyone, mate. We've become a nation of putting our hand out.
7: It's not. And it's more than that.
8: We have people that are getting money.
7: No, it's more than that, Millsy.
8: Mate, there's good debt and bad debt. There's a lot of bad debt that's being done in this country for many, many years, and no government have got the balls to change it.
7: No, but
8: Steve.
7: No government has ever attempted to try and pay down the debt either,
8: correct.
7: Steve. So regardless of whether it's Liberal or Labor or whoever it might be, so we could easily start to pay down some debt. We could easily start to focus on ourselves. We could easily start to do some things and put some things in place that actually make it easier for Australians, but we don't do it.
8: That's what I said. But no government of any persuasion has had the balls to do it, Steve. And you know what? It's easy just to keep handing the money out because it'll be somebody else's problem. And guess whose problem it'll be, Steve?
22: taxpayers.
8: Yeah, and the taxpayers isn't going to be me, mate, because I won't be working. It'll be future generations, like Seth's generation.
7: But even when you even when you stop working, they're still trying to take their slice from you. And when you go to a shop, they're still taking their slice from you. So even though you're going to move into retirement, and that might be sooner rather than later, the thing is that you are still going to get smashed with costs and taxes and, you know, if you're buying a drink, if you're having a cigarette, all of those things, you're still contributing. So in the end, we've got to work out a way in which we can start to reduce some of that debt that Steve's talking about, because at the moment, the interest payments alone are getting out of control.
8: You got us fired up, Steve-o.
22: Sorry, mate.
8: You got us fired
7: up
8: this morning.
7: I'm with you, Steve. Don't worry, mate.
22: So well, at the end of the day, if people ran their businesses like the government does, everyone would go bankrupt. See, but all businesses don't have taxpayers to pull them out of shit.
8: That's right. Yeah. Spot on. Well, good call. Thanks for raising it this morning.
7: 345,000 businesses went broke.
2: A great way to start your day. 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
8: All right, one thing we always agree on, and that is the Cancer Council, WA and Daffodil Day. It's one of our charities here at 6BR, and today's the day. And I think it will be pretty tough to not to know anybody that's listening to the radio station today that hasn't had anyone touch with cancer in their life directly or indirectly. And so it's 40 years today, the anniversary, which is quite remarkable. Ashley Reed, Cancer Council WA CEO, welcome.
3: Millsy and Carl, great to be with you again. Thank you.
8: 40 years we've been doing this.
3: It's just incredible. Yep, 1986, it seems like a long time. And, you know, daffodil is a symbol of hope. So for 40 years, we've been supporting West Australians and providing hope through, you know, improvements through research and all the work that we do. It's incredible.
8: We've got a bunch of daffodils looking at us right now. And I must admit, because of this campaign, every time I see one, I do reflect on people that have died, some that are still living, of course, that battle this awful disease every day.
3: Look, you're right. You said earlier, you know, you won't find a family unaffected. So it's around 40 West Australians every single day hear those words, you have cancer. So that's what we're trying to change. You know, over that time, huge improvements in screening and diagnosis and treatment. All of that, all those advances have come through investment in research, and all of our investment in research is donor funded. It's all the community of Western Australia that has made those improvements. It's something we should just be so proud of.
7: So what are you looking to raise this year? And outside of the cancer research, what other support activities? For those that don't know and understand, what other support services are there through the Cancer Council?
3: Oh, sure. So across the whole country, so there's daffodils all across the country. We're trying to raise over $5 million for all the cancer councils. And beyond our research investment, all of our support services, so our 13 11 20, the Cancer Connect line, our WIG service, transport to treatment, our lodges for regional patients who have to travel to Perth, financial counselling, you name it. There is this raft of services many people are unaware of when they begin that cancer journey, and all of those are donor funded. So that's what the funds we raise through Daffodil Day and all of our campaigns, it all provides those support to West Australians.
8: Give us an idea what $100 would do for this organisation.
3: Yeah, so in the research area, even relatively small amounts of money can just provide those, you know, vital techniques. So things like DNA sequencing, lab assistance, the analysis of gene samples, all of these amazing advancements. Some of those, you know, they're not hugely expensive of themselves, but of course they all add up. So all of the things that we do to provide, and particularly for early career cancer researchers, they really struggle to get funding to establish their career. And we want those brains here. We want these really smart young people to stay in this state. And that's what we really try and do.
7: Just a quick one. Has it become increasingly competitive in your world as a foundation? Because there are so many major national cancer charities these days. National Breast Cancer, McGrath Foundation, Leukemia Foundation. I could list a whole heap more, Steve. But it's become increasingly competitive, Ash.
3: Look, competitors one way. I mean, the really sad reality is there's enough to go around, right? So there's so much need, and with so many people being diagnosed and so many support needs, people are also living longer beyond their cancer. So when we talk about psychosocial support needs, it's people living longer with the disease and after the disease. And look, Cancer Council, we are the largest of those general cancer charities. So we are all cancers for all people. But for some people, those other charities, they definitely speak to them. And of course, as I said, that the need is so great that there's plenty of support to go around. Yeah. And our history here with, the really good evidence-based information, you know, we're trying to hold back a tide of misinformation on the internet, as you can imagine. And all of those support services I mentioned have been going for such a long time, and people trust us, and they trust that we do good things with their money.
8: Well, they do. A lot of people will be giving today in memory of someone that might have passed away because of cancer or someone who's battling at the moment. It's a great way to remember that person. Cancerwa.asn.au, is that the best place to go?
3: That's right. Or you can go to daffodilday.com if that's easier. We're doing the daffodil dip where people are jumping in freezing cold water. So that's a fun one. But look, anything people can do to support us, dress in yellow, buy some daffodils. We'll be all around the CBD today. All the major hospitals, we've got volunteers out there selling daffodils. So if you see us, grab a nice bunch of bright yellow daffodils. That'll be great.
8: Good stuff, Ash. I'm looking forward to the day where we don't have to do this because we don't have cancer anymore. And that is a dream that I'm sure a lot of people within your organisation have as well.
3: I would happily shut the doors if that happened, and that's what we're aiming for.
8: Yeah. All right. Thanks, Ash. Good luck today. Ashley Reid there, Cancer Council WA CEO. Stafford all day. You know how that works. Do it in memory of someone or do it in memory of whatever you want to do it for, but find a motivation because we want to get rid of it. I've lost too many people in my life, Carl, that have succumbed to cancer, and it's not good. All right, now, on a different note altogether, which Polly is this?
4: Did you know that 100% of the wheat that goes into Japanese udon noodles comes from Western Australia?
8: Wow, that's a hearty. We'll find out who it is when we return for On This Day. That's coming up shortly with Millsy and Carl, 6PR. It's 18 past 6.
5: 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Keep the conversation flowing. 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
10: Fairly busy on our roads this early Thursday morning, and some good news. That earlier truck breakdown has been cleared up from West Perth. Loftus Street southbound after Cambridge Street. Traffic is moving much better now. A crash in Forestdale, Armidale Road westbound before Wharton Road. The right lane is blocked. Traffic is slow on approach, so allow for some extra travel time and a safe merge. Mitchell Freeway southbound, slow Burns Beach Road, Whitford Ave to Warwick Road. I'm Seb Clark and Perth's traffic leader, 6PR.
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7: 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Good morning.
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0: morning, it's Thursday the 20th of August 2026. We had our mystery politician today. Who is this?
1: Did you know that 100% of the wheat that goes into Japanese udon noodles comes from Western Australia?
0: Well, if you said Richard Codd, you are wrong. That is Roger Cook, who was born in Cottesloe, WA, on this day in 1965. And yes, sir, turned 61 today. Happy birthday to the Premier.
2: Mark Callahan. He was born in England, 1957. 69 today. Vocalist, guitarist with the Australian band Ganga Jang. This is the sound of then. This is Australia.
3: Watch the lightning crack over cane fields and laugh and think, this is Australia.
0: You know when you look at the list and you think, oh, that bloke must be dead. But he's not. Don King, the boxing promoter. You know,
2: what
0: the bloke with all the hair.
2: Dead.
0: Well, he's been around forever.
4: Morbid and dreary.
0: Well, I thought he was dead.
2: He's
0: but
2: not dead.
0: He was born in Cleveland, Ohio on this day in 1931. He turns 95 today. Now, he's been a boxing promoter, including promoting Mike Tyson, who thinks this about Don King.
5: Well, Don King was a piece of shit. This is true. He did take advantage of me because he only did that because I allowed him to because of my trust. He's a fat piece of shit.
0: I don't think he likes him, Carl.
2: No, I don't think he likes him at all, given what he said about him. But
0: Happy birthday, Don. And do you reckon he's still got big hair, or is it kind of disappeared?
2: No, it's sort of drilled down a little bit, so it's not as big as when it was in his heyday. So right. There you go. So he's had the mop, trimmed in half.
0: Has anyone got a haircut like Don King these days, though, that gets around?
2: It looked like he'd stuck his finger in a spark plug, which
0: fantastic.
2: Is one of the best ways to describe it.
0: Stiller and
2: how you get it to stand up like that. Awesome. Is it James Pankow?
0: Yep.
2: Born in Chicago, Illinois, 1947, 79. A trombonist. He was in the US band Chicago. This is Make Me Smile in 1970.
0: Living life is just a game. He wrote this there. Amazing. Now, Andrew Garfield is a British-American actor. He turns 43 today. Very passionate performance in The Social Network.
6: How about now? You still wired in?
7: Call security. You signed the papers.
6: You set me up. And I'll bet what you hated the most is that they identified me as a co-founder of Facebook, which I am. You better lawyer up, because I'm not coming back for 30%. I'm coming back for everything.
0: Oh, I love that. That's a good movie, The Social Network. You've
4: awesome
0: seen it?
4: Movie.
2: Don't think so. Robert Plant, born in West Bromwich, England, 1948. He's 78 today. He was with the band Led Zeppelin. He was a singer and lead vocalist, and this is Whole Lot of Love.
0: Now, Demi Lovato was born in New Mexico on this day in 1992. 34 today, the US singer-songwriter.

0: might listen to this, you know, for that.
1: Back from Benny.
0: Yeah. Add some fruit.
2: Boop, boop, boop.
3: It's a fruity song, this one, Millsy.
1: What did they were like, Clippers? What was it?
2: I don't know, but look at his head go, Seth. He's getting into it.
1: Gotta love that.
2: Yeah, record, Richmond, go to one of those nightclubs and play that music, Millsy. That's what plays in
0: a
2: there.
0: A record 21 people crammed into a minicar in Athens on this day in 2004. Have you ever done that, where you get into a small car?
2: Yeah.
0: Ever tried to do that? You have. When?
2: Well, I'm going to incriminate myself, but
0: how many people?
2: Well, quite a lot.
0: Well, how many?
2: Oh, maybe 12 or something.
0: Okay. You would have been on top, I reckon. Winston Churchill said the famous line, "Never in the field of human conflict." He says it much better than me.
4: Never in the field of human conflict was so much owed by so many to so few.
0: He sounds a bit like Mike Tyson. That was said in 1940.
1: Please.
2: You sound nothing like Mike Tyson.
5: Well, Don King was a piece of shit.
0: Yeah, he does. Very similar. And Shirley Bassey recorded... Shirley Bassey recorded James Bond theme Goldfinger on this day in 1964. What a voice. If you are celebrating today, well, the best from all of us here at 6PR. It's 26 past 6.
6: 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Almost at your destination? 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
7: Still reports of this crash in Forestdale, Armidale Road, westbound before Wharton Road. The right lane is blocked. Traffic is slow on approach, so allow for some extra travel time and a safe merge. Mitchell Freeway, southbound, slow. Burns Beach Road, Ocean Reef Road to Warwick Road. Quinana Freeway northbound, busy Marshman Road to Rolly Road. I'm Seb Clark, I'm Perth's traffic leader, 6PR.
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0: So Paul wants us to ask our economic futurists, who do we owe the money to? So we're talking earlier about the fact that we owe governments money, trillions of dollars. Mm-hmm. We're in debt for that amount. Who do we owe it to? And will there come a stage where they say, you need to repay that? Well, guess what happens? It's your credit rating that's impacted the bigger your debt, and that means the interest on the debt goes even higher.
2: And a lot of states are in that pain right now.
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10: It's 9 degrees at 6:30. Good morning, I'm Philippa Maher. The Foreign Minister is calling in Israel's ambassador to Australia after Israel's decision not to investigate the deaths of 7 aid workers, including an Australian. Somi Frankom was amongst those killed in a strike on an aid convoy in Gaza in 2024, which the IDF says was the result of serious failures. Meanwhile, the Israeli military is opening a criminal investigation into the deaths of a 5-year-old Palestinian girl and 6 relatives, also in Gaza in 2024. It's confirmed for the first time that its troops opened fire on their car and on an ambulance sent to rescue the child who initially survived the attack. 2 paramedics were killed. Victorian detectives probing an alleged sexual assault involving Swans players will travel to Sydney as their investigation continues. Isaac Heaney, Chad Warner, Nick Blakey, Riley Bice and James Jordan have been stood down for the rest of the season. Coach Dean Cox is urging fans to support the club amid reports they're planning to boycott this weekend's game over the scandal.
3: Hopefully come and support as hard as you can and spend some time at the footy.
10: The fallout has seen Colgate cut ties with Isaac Heaney. Nick Kyrgios has been provisionally suspended from tennis after testing positive for cocaine. In June, the Australian submitted a sample during the Mallorca Open that was later found to contain a metabolite of the drug. The 31-year-old last played in the doubles at Wimbledon, where he and partner Alexander Bublik lost in the first round. The federal government's gambling reforms have passed Parliament after a deal was reached with the opposition. The changes will restrict betting ads on TV and radio and let people opt out of online gaming promotions. The changes take effect from January. The Shire of Gingin has given the green light to start building a rock wall to save Lancelin's coastline. Around 50 metres of sand has eroded at the beachside town, threatening the local hotel and infrastructure. The $1.2 million rock bag wall was unanimously endorsed by the council. Work will start before the end of this year, with the wall set to be finished by next winter. West Aussies received more than $11 million in refunds, repairs and replacements in the last financial year, thanks to consumer protection. 3,800 consumers were able to recoup funds, with motor vehicle and caravan complaints accounting for more than $7 million worth of refunds. And Prince Harry and Meghan Markle are reportedly planning to move back to the United Kingdom this month. The couple's children, Archie and Lilibet, are expected to start at a British school in September. In finance, the Dow Jones has closed up 119 points at 53,463. The dollar is buying 71.2 US cents and 12,675 Indonesian rupiah.
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10: Melbourne is appealing against Jacob van Rooyen's 3-match ban for striking Port Adelaide's Alia Alia. The Demons unsuccessfully argued at the tribunal that van Rooyen was legitimately trying to mark the ball when he collected the power defender. Australian wicketkeeper Alex Carey has given Matt Renshaw a glowing endorsement ahead of his test return against Bangladesh this weekend. Travis Head has lost his spot at the top of the ICC's test batting rankings. He's fallen to fourth after scores of just 22 and 17 in Darwin. West Coast co-captain Bella Lewis says Eagles coach Daisy Pearce has worked out a few ways to protect star player Ella Roberts from intense tagging. Lewis has told Sports Today Roberts still made her mark against GWS at the weekend despite the attention.
9: She'll learn to work through that and us as a team together, because she'll get it for the rest of her career, I imagine. And starting so young, it'll be good for us to work through it. And 15 disposals and a goal, she was still extremely damaging with that.
10: That's the latest news and sport.
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7: Reports of a crash in Forestdale, Armidale Road, westbound before Wharton Road. The right lane is blocked. An update here with towing services now on site. Traffic still slow on approach, so I'll have some extra travel time. Mitchell Freeway, southbound, slow Benz Beach Road. Hodges Drive to Warwick Road. Quinana Freeway, northbound, busy Mortimer Road to Rowley Road. I'm Seb Clark in Perth, traffic leader, 6pr.
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21: Partly cloudy today with light winds, heading for 21, and sunny tomorrow with 23 degrees. For the weekend, a partly cloudy Saturday, 22, and a possible shower around for Sunday with 20. Then mostly sunny Monday, 19, and the showers back Tuesday, Wednesday. Right now it's 9 degrees. More news at 7 on Perth 6PR.
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1: I need help, everybody. Tony, who is working really hard doing all of our digital work. And so if you go to 6pr.com.au, if you go into our Facebook and Instagram pages, a lot of the great work that you'll see there is done by Tony. Now, Tony's forgotten her phone.
0: Yeah. Oh.
1: And Tony is already sort of wondering how she's going to survive the day without her phone, because we do so much with our phone. So I want to see whether you got ideas for Tony, or it's half an hour drive back home. So have you been in Tony's position where you've forgotten your phone and you've then gone from where you've got to, and that could be work like Tony, or you've gone to the airport because you're going away and you've forgotten your phone. Have you gone through the process of actually driving all the way home because you couldn't do without your phone? Or do you have some ideas of what Tony can do without her phone, given how much we need our phone these days?
0: I panic when I leave mine at home. Oh, it's awful feeling.
1: You panic when yours is hidden from you by a little boy in this office.
0: Can I, a little boy? Would there be anybody?
1: A young man.
0: Would there be anybody listening?
1: Yes.
0: That does not take a phone to work. In other words, they leave their phone at home and they go to work and they don't have a phone other than, well, they don't have a phone. They just don't take it. So I don't know. Maybe they're a bricky. They don't need a phone, so they leave the phone at home and then they answer it when they get home at night. Would anybody leave the house today to work and not take a phone with them at all?
1: Well,
0: Haven't got a phone for 8-10 hours or so.
1: And if you leave your phone at home, have you got some ideas on how Tony is going to survive through the day without the phone?
0: Well, there's public phone boxes.
1: So what do you do? How do we now send Tony a message so we can email Tony?
0: Convenient, isn't it really? Mark's at Carramar. Morning, Mark.
22: Hey boys, speaking of leaving your phone at home, so I live in Carramar, but I work in Spearwood, so it's a 55-kilometre drive.
0: Yeah, 55.
22: And I've left my phone home, and I've left my phone home. The trouble is, I need my phone because it's got authenticated to get into some programs.
0: Oh,
22: so I go home and get it, so it's probably about 3.5-4 hours in the car, peak traffic.
2: Oh my God.
1: I mean, that's right, isn't it? There are so many, two-factor identification processes through which if you're really wanting to back your security that you need to get into. And so passwords and things of that nature, it is something that we increasingly rely on. And we're trying to tell our kids to get off devices, yet our whole world revolves around devices.
0: But people lock their phones in, you know, lockers and that at work. Like if you're in a surgery, doing life-saving surgery, you don't want people on their phone, you know, Googling. So they don't take their phones into a surgery. They could be in there all day. But I'm asking, is anybody capable of leaving a house for, I don't know, 8 to 10 hours and not even worry about not having a phone? I find that nearly impossible to believe. Glenn's at Journal Up. G'day, Glenn.
4: G'day, boys. How you doing?
0: Good, thanks.
4: So, one for you guys. My father has never, ever sat in front of a computer. Never ever owned a mobile phone and never ever owned a pair of jeans.
1: How old's your dad?
0: Pair of jeans, a lot though.
4: 85.
0: Is he still alive?
4: Yes. Yep.
1: Wow. Can we have a chat to him? Can you send us? Has he got an old telephone then? If he hasn't got any technology?
4: He's got Alzheimer's at the moment.
0: Oh, okay. That's not good, mate. Yeah. Hey, did you ever think about buying him a phone for, you know, Father's Day or something like that? Here, Dad, here, have this.
4: I can't repeat what he said on air, but we did think about it, and he said, I've gone this time without anything, and if anyone wants me, they know where I am.
0: Okay, well, that's a fair call. So there you go. So Glenn's dad. What's his name, Glenn?
4: Dennis.
0: All right, we'll put Dennis on the list having no phone at all. Well, I'm talking about someone who's got a phone, but they don't take it to work. I find it hard to believe with anyone would be in that boat, but Dennis is in that boat. 133-882 is our number.
5: Finance with Evan Lucas.
0: Evan, good morning to you. We had a listener that wants to know, it's all right to say that we're in debt for $1 trillion. Well, the government is. They want to know who we're in debt to and could they ever foreclose? Good morning.
8: Good morning. That's a great question to start with. So, the debt is issued around the world. So central banks around the world hold what's referred to as kangaroo bonds, which is what our bonds are, to basically use on their balance sheet. There is also individual creditors, which tend to be things like pension funds. So our superannuation funds are great examples, but it's not just here in Australia. It's around the world. Why do they hold it? Well, Australia is still a AAA credited rated nation. Do we think we're ever going to default on the debt that we hold? Almost never, unlikely to do that. So it's a very safe actual investment to these players to hold our debt because it's AAA credit rated. It pays a reasonable rate of return. So the Australian 10-year bond, which is the one that really matters for us, is about 4.8% per annum, which for a pension fund holding, let's say, several billion dollars worth of Australian numbers, that's a very, very solid risk-free return. So it is very attractive, Australian debt, and that is why it is very easy to be bought. Would it ever be foreclosed? Unlikely, because we have never, ever missed a repayment.
0: But if the AAA rating disappeared and it was AA, what kind of impact would that have on the interest that we have to pay?
8: Let's say it goes from AAA plus down to AAA, which is a notch down for S&P, it would increase the interest rate on it by about 0.25%. So that 10-year bond goes from 4.8 up until about, you know, 5.05%. That's why it is very, very clear that we need to hold on to it, because as we found out today, the interest repayments on AAA credited rated stuff, Millsy, is still $29 billion a year.
1: So in the end though, when do we decide that we're all paying enough tax, we're paying too much tax and we need to try and reduce debt so that we don't have this tax burden that is imposed upon each and every one of us every day we go to work?
8: Mm-hmm. And I'd actually go further than that. It's the kids' question, right? So the debt and debt itself can be a very useful tool. Right. If we use debt correctly to build the nation, build the infrastructure that we need, debt is actually a good thing. So therefore you should be paying for it. It's how we're using the debt that I'd put that out there and answer your question. Absolutely. At the moment, the reason we are exceeding debt is because there are programs and other areas that we are spending on that are requiring reform that needs to actually be reduced. And we're not doing that. And that's, you know, straight away when we're going to have to talk about getting back to not even surplus, just equilibrium, or at least something more sustainable, because the cost of our current programs with the debt that we're using, there is an argument that it's not being used correctly. Mm. And that is the bigger question. And our kids are the ones that pay for this.
0: They will. They will. And their kids, I think. Very quickly, the market today, we need a goodie. Can we get one today?
8: You can indeed. So the market is back above 9,000 points, pointing up about 40 points today.
0: Excellent. There, you can come and play again tomorrow, Ev. Good on you. Thanks for that. Evan Lucas there, the economic futurist. Lloyd's at Tapping. You got a boss that runs a business without a mobile phone. Is that right, Lloyd?
11: Yes. Good morning. My boss doesn't have a mobile phone at all.
0: At all, and runs a business. No, how do they run a business?
11: They ring my phone instead.
0: Right, and you have to pass the messages on.
11: Correct, on little notepads, yeah.
0: Oh, okay, well, she's smart, I think.
11: Absolutely no interest in having a phone at all. Sometimes when I pass him the phone, when someone insists to talk to him, he lifts it up to his ear upside down.
0: Oh, really? Wow, okay. Well, yeah. Hopefully one day they'll find the love of the phone. I never thought we'd find that. Thanks, Lottie. Good on you. Kate says Tony could log into her iCloud from the computer. She'll miss calls, but she'll have access to all her messages, etc. Age can also log into Messenger, but I'm not sure what about WhatsApp. That's from Kate. Thank you, Kate.
1: Taking in consideration personal income tax, sales tax, and corporate taxes that we pay in our country, on the world countries list, Australia is number 21 in the world.
0: Too high.
1: 21 in the world.
0: Too high. Ashley of High Wycombe says, my anaesthetist was taking calls while I was on the table for a C-section.
1: Wow.
0: Good luck. Hope you're feeling better. Ash, good on you. There's some of the text messages coming through. We are going to talk with Brad Hardy shortly, and we're off to the UK with Ender Brady right after this. It's 14 to 7.
12: 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Got something you want to say? You're in the right place. This is Perth 6PR. Give us a call on 133-882.
7: Checking in on the roads once again. Still getting reports of this crash in Forestdale. It's on Ahamadale Road westbound before Wharton Road. The right lane is blocked. Towing services are there with traffic still on approach. So again, allow for some extra travel time, or just avoid the area for now if possible. Mitchell Freeway southbound, slow Benz Beach Road. Hodges Drive to Warwick Road. Quinana Freeway northbound, busy Mortimer Road to Rowley Road. Leach Harbour to the Mount Henry Bridge. I'm Seb Clark and Perth's traffic leader, 6PR.
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10: 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And so can Hungry Jack's. Try the breakfast menu today. Hungry Jack's, proud partner of 6PR Breakfast. The Brady Report.
1: Let's head to the UK. Ender Brady joins us. Good morning, Ender.
14: Yeah, morning, boys. Morning, everyone.
1: Andy Burnham says that he wants to end rough sleeping by Christmas. Good job.
0: Yeah, good luck.
14: Yes, a very ambitious statement. Look, it's admirable. It's very ambitious, but I can't see it happening. He's used a very catchy phrase. The Prime Minister came out today and he said, let's have everyone in for Christmas. He has somehow found almost $900 million Australian dollars to fund this. He says it's coming from existing housing budgets. I don't know where that cash was because there's a lot of people still looking for council houses and on waiting lists. But the magic money tree has been rattled and some cash has fallen out of it. So Andy Burnham is passionate about this and he says he will end rough sleeping by Christmas Eve. So let's see how that works out. I walked through London yesterday and there was a guy asleep in the middle of the road on Gray's Inn Road at 4 o'clock in the day, a homeless person. You know, it is a blight. It is a huge problem. And I think it's very, very complex. It's admirable the Prime Minister wants to fix it, but let's see.
0: Well, admirable, but whether they can do it is another thing, as you say. Your place is turning into a bit like Australia, flash floods and wildfires.
14: Yes, so we've had the wildfires. Some are still burning. We've got rain forecast again for later in the week, but

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2: Morning, boys. Morning, listeners. Good to be with you. The Sydney Swans saga rolls on, and we'll hear more and more as the days roll on about that. Just changing tact a little bit. Now, we've never begrudged anybody making money, Millsy, but on the back end of what the pool of money that Tasmania have, Carl, to distribute to, you know, significant signings outside, you know, to somebody like a, if they were trying to get a Tom Green or a Nick Dacos type, they've got $5 million over 2 years to spread out to pay these players. Now, one of the leading player managers over here has decided to go, I think players deserve to earn $5 million a year, Millsy. Now, I get all that. It's nice, you know, and we do want to reward our entertainers and that, but that is just absolutely ridiculous. It has spiraled out of control already, and I'll tell you why, because the bottom line is, if it wasn't Carl for you West Coast Eagles or my Western Bulldogs or Millsy, your St Kilda, where are they going to earn that money? They're going to go and play soccer in the EPL? Are they going to go and play NFL? You know, good luck. I mean, the vehicle is there. Players come and go, but the clubs are on long term. They're the ones that you follow. Of course, we've seen some, we've all had our favourites over the years, you know, and would you have paid Gary Ablett that sort of money? Well, yeah, everybody used to go and put, because he put bums on seats. Wayne Carey, you know, Lee Matthews, you go through it. Ben Carson, all that. I get all that. But let's not be stupid about this. I mean, let's just keep our, and what's the biggest thing that we begrudge all the time, Millsy? No money for mature age footy and grassroots. There should be more. That's where the money should be going. And it provides many young people with an opportunity to go out, do what they do very, very well, and get rewarded handsomely for it. So
3: I agree with what you're saying, but at the end of the day, they have a rare skill, and that skill is marketable. And if they can, I mean, if I had a manager who wanted to go for $5 million, I'd say go for it, brother.
2: Yeah. Yeah, I'd say, Millsy, we'll get your manager to go out and get your third-party deal with Colgate or one of those and get your extra money that way. This is
3: Are they allowed
2: controlled.
3: To do that?
2: We've got to control our own product.
1: Yeah, they
2: yes,
1: can.
2: Absolutely.
1: Yeah.
2: Okay. Absolutely.
1: Well, Harley does it.
2: But all I'm saying, so you've got a soft cap, you've got TPPs, you've got all these different caps. That's provided not because they want to restrain anybody, because otherwise they'll just go mad. Otherwise you'll have an EPL situation where clubs in the competition can afford it and there are others who won't get anywhere near that.
3: Yeah.
2: So they'll just go and cherry pick your best players, bring them over here, and we'll pay them what they want.
3: Right. Nick Kyrgios, we're going to talk about him. He's tested positive for cocaine. That's the allegation.
2: Well, I have no sympathy or empathy for him. You know what I think about him. But the bottom line is, it's pretty straightforward to me by the sound of it. He provided a test on June the 22nd, later confirmed to have the substance of cocaine, metabolites in it. So his current status, he's serving a mandatory provisional suspension from August the 4th, barring him from playing, coaching, or attending sanctioned tennis events. He's publicly accepted full responsibility via social media last night, stating he made a major mistake. We get all that, so he gets credits for that. Now, the penalties can be 1 month. A further reduction is possible if the player agrees to complete an approved treatment and rehabilitation plan. Of course, he's going to take down that if he can, but it goes up to 4 years, and I think this is where it's headed, and I'll read this just for you so I don't make a mistake. The standard maximum penalty under anti-doping rules, if the substance used is judged strictly as an in-competition violation without mitigating factors, it can be 4 years. Well, it's alleged that he has done that at an A250 tournament. So that's a sanctioned event. So I'm not sure where he's got a leg to stand on here.
3: Right. Out of 10, how much did he reach his full potential as a player?
2: He is going to be sitting on some island and counting his money like Bernard Tomic 10 years ago, absolutely having an itch he can't scratch. He'll be mortified.
3: Right.
2: You know, because he hasn't won a stamp. I mean, he's won money. There's no doubt about that. You know, and he's had fun and he's created a bit of entertainment for everybody around the world. But he will be sitting there saying, what the hell was I thinking 20 years ago?
3: Yeah, I reckon he could have probably achieved a bit more. Hey, Brad, we'll talk about Sydney and other AFL footy in the next edition. It's 7:03.
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4: Taking a look at the majors, Mitchell and Kwinana Freeway southbound slow, Burns Beach Road, Whitford Ave to Warwick Road, Billiard Drive to Russell Road, Kwinana Freeway northbound busy, Mortimer Road merge to Rolly Road, South Street to the Mount Henry Bridge. I'm Seb Clark, I'm Perth's traffic leader, 6pr.
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11: It's 9 degrees at 7 o'clock. Good morning, I'm Philippa Maher. Australia's foreign minister will call in Israel's ambassador to discuss a decision not to pursue criminal proceedings over the deaths of 7 aid workers, including an Australian. Zomi Francom was amongst those killed in a strike on an aid convoy in Gaza in 2024. The Israeli Defence Force says there were serious failures, but the decisions did not raise reasonable suspicion of criminal conduct. Meanwhile, a criminal investigation has been opened into the death of a 5-year-old Palestinian girl and 6 of her relatives in Gaza in 2024. The Israeli military has confirmed for the first time that its troops opened fire on their vehicle. The 5 Sydney Swans players who've been stood down for the rest of the season have issued an apology. Riley Bice, Nick Blakey, Isaac Heaney, James Jordan and Chad Warner have been banned over an incident at a Melbourne hotel. Police are investigating allegations of a sexual assault. No arrests have been made. The International Tennis Integrity Agency has suspended Nick Kyrgios under the anti-doping program. Craig Gabriel has the details.
12: Kyrgios provided a sample while playing the grass court tournament in Mallorca, Spain, just before Wimbledon. The 31-year-old provided the sample on the 22nd of June and on the 17th of July after the various tests were done. The WADA-accredited laboratory confirmed that Kyrgios had a metabolite of cocaine present in his system. A provisional suspension is mandatory and came into force on the 4th of August. He has the right to appeal, but has not done so far. Craig Gabriel, Sydney.
11: Lancelin is one step closer to having a seawall to help ease severe coastal erosion. The Shire of Gingin has unanimously voted for the rock bag wall, which will start getting built before the end of the year. 50 metres of sand has been swept into the ocean at the beachside town, prompting locals to call for urgent help. The state government has provided more than $1 million in funding towards the project. The Cancer Council is marking 40 years of Daffodil Day today, saying it wants to help fund more treatment breakthroughs. Its WA CEO, Ashley Reid, has told 6PR Breakfast he's proud of what they've achieved in those decades.
13: Around 40 West Australians every single day hear those words, you have cancer. That's what we're trying to change. You know, over that time, huge improvements in screening and diagnosis and treatment. All those advances have come through investment in research, and all of our investment in research is donor funded. It's all the community of Western Australia.
11: In finance, the Dow Jones has closed up 119 points at 53,463. The S&P 500 closed up 16 points and the Nasdaq closed up 41. The market's reversing a three-day downward trend. The dollar is buying 71.2 US cents, 61 euro cents, 52.3 British pence and 12,694 Indonesian rupiah.
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11: Melbourne heads to the AFL Appeals Board tonight, challenging Jacob Van Rooyen's three-match ban for striking Port Adelaide's Aliyah Aliyah. The Demons unsuccessfully argued at the tribunal that Van Rooyen was legitimately trying to mark the ball when he collected the power defender. Retiring West Perth veteran Aaron Black has been reflecting on his long career ahead of his 300th and final game this weekend. He's told Sports Today playing a single game for the West Coast Eagles at the age of 29 showed him he was good enough to play at the top level.
14: That meant a lot to me to be able to go, yep, I think I could have been okay, and that my game translated relatively well. So I was really proud to be able to go out there and play.
11: The Hockey Roos have played out a 4-4 draw with Chile at the Women's Hockey World Cup. And Red Bull driver Isaac Hatcher will miss this weekend's Formula One Dutch Grand Prix through injury. The Frenchman is understood to have suffered a wrist injury. Kiwi Liam Lawson will replace him for the race. That's the latest news and sport.
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17: An update on this crash in Forestdale. Armidale Road westbound before Wharton Road. The right lane has been cleared, but vehicles have been moved to the left emergency lane now. Towing services on site. Traffic still on approach. So again, just allow for a safe merge and some extra travel time. Mitchell Freeway southbound slow. Burns Beach Road, Whitford Ave to Warwick Road. Quinana Freeway northbound busy. Mortimer Road merge to Rowley Road. South Street to the Mount Henry Bridge and Vincent Street. I'm Seb Clark, I'm Perth's traffic leader, 6PR.
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22: Some possible morning showers around today, but a mostly sunny afternoon with a top of 21. Sunny tomorrow with 23. For Saturday, a possible shower developing 22. Then a mostly sunny and Sunday and Monday with tops of 20 degrees. Right now, we have 9. More news at 7:30 on Perth 6PR.
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10: It is time for the Rumour File, and we would love to hear from you if you have a rumour on 133-882. 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We've got some beauties today, and we'll roll through it because we've got so much to do.
9: Yeah, a few to follow up as well. We heard this yesterday from Scratched.
10: Rumour has it, TAB has now given an issue to all TAB agents that there will be no more syndicate favourite numbers as of this morning because of all the money laundering issues.
9: So this is from Racing and Wagering WA. Racing and Wagering WA, WWA, can confirm that as of the 20th of August, 2026, syndicate or shared betting activities on products including favourite numbers, first fours and quaddies will no longer be permitted. The decision is being made to ensure the WATAB remains compliant with strict regulatory obligations and requirements. That's stuff that's set down by federal authorities. Rower will access options for a compliant syndicate betting solution in the near future. I'd say that would be identifying who's actually in the syndicates. That's how they'll get around it. To you, Carl.
10: Thank you, Milsey. We heard this from Thrift Drift on Tuesday.
9: Rumour has it that Vinnie's in Maylands will be closing on the 27th of August.
10: So we have this as a rumour confirmed with one of Perth's longest running Vinnie stores, which has been open for a whopping 64 years, is closing down on the 27th of August.
9: Any reason why?
10: That's all I have, Steve.
9: Okay. We heard this from Bottoms Up on Tuesday. Rumour has it the Oxford Hotel has been sold. Well, a landmark, that. Well, Peter Hayes, the Oxford Hotel owner, tells us the rumour is true. Now, Pinky wouldn't tell us who bought it, but I do know who bought it. A couple of young blokes, apparently, who already own some hotels around the suburbs. So that's what I was tipped off to yesterday. So I'm not too sure what they're going to do with it, though. There is some rumours circulating that they might redevelop the block because it's a beautiful hotel, though, isn't it? Would that be heritage registered?
10: Would there still be a tavern attached to
9: the building itself is a beautiful building, though. I'm not trying to, you know, kibosh their plans, but yeah, it's a lovely, lovely piece of Perth.
10: Town Crier. Rumour has it that the Town of Victoria Park has published a residents petition on its website, complete with the names, residential addresses and actual signatures of the people who signed it. Since the 1st of July, Western Australia's new Privacy and Responsible Information Sharing Act has applied to local governments, and names and addresses are expressly recognised as personal information. The Act also requires government bodies to properly consider how personal information is used, disclosed and protected. This is far more than an administrative oversight. It represents a serious failure to protect residents' personal information.
9: Swabbing Swannies. Rumour has it that Sport Integrity Australia, formerly as SADA, has been asked to conduct a whole-of-squad urine test on the Sydney Swans, with banned stimulants reportedly part of the screening. Apparently, the real interest won't be on who gets tested. It'll be watched who actually doesn't front for the specimen sample when the cups come out. Could be a few unexpected cases of the 24-hour flu at the SCG. I don't think you can do that. They'll track you down, won't they?
10: It's a randomly conducted...
9: But the whole squad?
10: ...test. Well, the AFL could implement something of that nature because they have their own testing within the AFL. So that could take place. They could direct that activity.
9: Can they direct the older SADA to do that?
10: There is no way that SIA, I don't think. There's only one player in the history of AFL that's ever tested positive and been sanctioned from playing the game, and that was Joel Smith, and it was in 2023, and he was given 4 years and 3 months.
9: What about the guy tampering with a urine sample?
10: That was not a... So you're referring to Rioli?
9: Yeah.
10: No, so that was tampering, but that wasn't cocaine.
0: Right.
10: So,
0: no, I'm not
10: and, saying. And the allegations, again, are allegations around the use of that particular drug, by the way. So,
0: yeah, but they're saying they're going to test for all illicit substance.
10: Well, I'm just putting my thoughts to it, and I would suggest that we'll follow that rumour through, but I would well, they're not going to tell us anyway, mate, are they? They're not going to confirm. Pen to paper. Rumour has it that the Curtin University and Murdoch Universities are going to merge due to financial reasons. So Curtin and Murdoch, what would be, or what is the connection? Who is the backers, owners? Are they government owned? Who owns the facilities, Curtin and Murdoch?
0: Well, they're federal institutions, but, Murdoch University was rumoured to be merging, with someone else.
10: So how are they funded? To what level are they funded?
0: By the government, but they also get funded by overseas students.
10: Mm-hmm.
0: Yeah, so it's federally funded.
10: What about HECS? What about local students?
0: It's all part of the federal government push to make sure that universities look after themselves. We'll ask the question. Sands of Time. You might remember there was a recall of multiple children's decorative and coloured sand products last year. Remember that, Carl? Because they contained traces of asbestos. Mm. Well, rumour has it that there will be a multiple product recall of other sand products that have been identified to contain traces of asbestos in the coming day. That's a bit of a concern. We'll follow that with a little bit of interest as well.
10: Boy, oh boy, has been in touch with us. Rumour is that during the 14-kilometre stand-up paddleboard race that was held on day two of the recent Avon descent, a competitor took the wrong turn, allegedly blamed the safety boat crew. Their time was then clipped so that it equaled the actual first-placed entrant.
0: Right. Well, so, dig into that. You can't. Well, they said you would have made this time. We've estimated you would have got back at this time.
10: Well, that's what the rumour says.
0: Yeah. We'll ask the question. The sentry. Rumour has it the Oakford Gardens in Parmelia, a resident spotted an unusual sight. There's got a photo of this car. A dog sitting on an air conditioning unit on the top of a roof enjoying the view. The breed looks like a Malamos. It does look quite funny. It's like the dog sat on the tucker box, but it's on the top of an evaporative air conditioner.
10: How to get up there.
0: Yeah, that's my first one. And how did it get down? And finally, Carl.
10: Rock bottom, Millsy. Rock bottom has sent us this rumour, and we've got a photo attached. Rumour has it that a yacht was spotted off the coast in Rockingham yesterday afternoon, or what was looking like a yacht that was half sunk. So there is a mast which is predominantly sticking out of the water, not much else. The mast still sticking at a diagonal angle. Hopefully nobody was on board. We've seen a few instances like this, and in the end it's left to salvage, and we've seen quite a few down in Frio, haven't we, over our time that have been sent to us, Millsy, since we've been here the last few years.
0: Exactly. If you can add to any of our rumours, get involved.
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0: It's fair to say that T-Mac, Tom McCarthy from the West Coast Eagles, have been a fresh of breath air in regards to footy coverage, and we look forward to the fact, what did I say?
10: A breath of fresh air.
0: I meant to say he's been good, right? But it's his final time at the microphone because the Eagles season will come to an end on Sunday. He'll join us shortly to talk footy and particularly the West Coast Eagles. It's 16 past seven.
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3: Mitchell M. Quinana Freeway southbound, slow Whitford Ave to Erindale Road, Vincent Street and Russell Road. Quinana Freeway northbound, busy Thomas Road to Raleigh Road. Farrington Road to the Mount Henry Bridge. No major issues on the Graham Farmer Freeway. Tonkin Highway, busy northbound from Kelvin Road to Howell Road and southbound at Reed Highway. I'm Seb Clark and Perth's traffic leader, 6PR.
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12: We're the Eagles, the West Coast Eagles.
10: Nice to have you in the program this morning. And we have our man. He's in the studio. He's done a great job this year too, and it's been nice to have him on the show. He and Carl Warner have done a magnificent job representing their footy clubs. All thanks to Parkwood Plumbing. Tom McCarthy, our man, is in here. And if you would like to head into Parkwood Plumbing Centre, see Lena and Steve and their wonderful team and get yourself some of that wonderful Australian and European plumbing brands, let Parkwood Plumbing help elevate your space with style, finish and function. Millsy, just a moment ago, had this to say about you.
0: West Coast Eagles have been a fresher breath air. I was referring to you as I meant to say a breath of fresh air on the program.
25: Love it.
0: Yeah, and you have been. I mean, you've been very honest with us, which we've really liked, and even last week's reveal was unbelievable, but it is the end of the season. Are you kind of sad you're not playing finals, or you had no expectation that you would be?
25: No, definitely sad. Yeah, before I start, I've loved the radio segment. It's been my first one in my career, so I've loved being here. But yeah, it's a bit disappointing we didn't finish in finals. I think sort of half expected that it was going to be a long year, but also sort of had some expectation that we were going to succeed this year. So yeah, it's disappointing still.
0: All right, now we've structured a trophy called the Tommy. Right, and so you get to pick who gets the trophies, right? And every player that you nominate will receive a Tommy.
10: Can I start?
0: Yes.
10: This is one from left field.
0: Right.
10: So who is the biggest, what is the biggest memory of your best poleaxing in a game this year?
25: Against me or?
10: Yeah, no, you've been poleaxed a few times. You have been absolutely crunched several times. I just want to know which one is the most memorable out of all the crunchings you've copped in a game.
25: Well, I'll have to go the first one from Tracy. You remember that one?
10: Yeah,
25: that one,
10: I remember.
25: Yeah, I'll put myself in front of him and I'll never forget the feeling of impact. When he ran through me, I just knew his eyes lit up and yeah, smashed through me, and that one bloody hurt. And the one on the weekend, I had Sam Taylor crunched me as well, like two massive blokes. McKelty LaFair was huge as well, so yeah, I've had some.
10: At least you can remember them.
0: I was in Broome last weekend, and someone texted me and said, "Your man's just been poleaxed. He won't come back on." But you did go back on.
25: Yeah, I went back on.
0: You're tough.
25: Oh, I try and act like it. I'm not really that tough. I just get in the wrong spots and the wrong times.
0: Here we go. This is from the West Coast Eagles and only the West Coast Eagle. Goal of the year was kicked by?
25: I'll go Harley against Essendon.
0: Okay. Yeah. Mark of the year?
25: Job Shanahan.
0: Really? Mm. So you reckon any chance it could be the mark of the AFL?
10: Oh, I don't think it'll win mark of the year, but it was a very good mark.
0: Mm. Best Eater Award for 26.
25: I'm going to go Marcus Herbert, new guy. He loves eating.
0: Really?
25: Yeah.
0: So what, when the, do you have jelly beans and snakes and all that come out at halftime or?
25: Actually, Liam Baker is a funny one. He's a cereal pest for like, eating the lollies in half and putting them back in the container.
0: Oh, that's disgusting.
25: So he snaps it in half and throws it back in. So.
1: That's hygiene, Millsy.
0: Hey,
1: it's called hygiene.
0: That's poor hygiene. Yeah. Yeah. Who'll poll the most votes from the West Coast Eagles and the Brownlow?
25: It's got to be Harley, definitely.
0: By how many votes do you think he'll poll?
25: I think he'll be ahead by a fair while. I reckon 8 or 9 votes he'll get ahead by.
0: What about you?
25: Oh, I'd be lucky to get one. I haven't got one yet, so I'll... Yeah.
0: Who's more likely to get a vote? Freddie from the Dockers car or our man here, Tommy?
1: I think Freddie's probably in line for his first chance at a vote in his career. But Tommy's got a fair bit of the footy. It's just as to whether in the games they recognise. And most of the time, if you're not in and around the footy, they don't generally give them too many votes.
11: Have Brownlow invites gone out yet?
25: No. So I'd love to go.
0: Yeah.
25: For anyone listening, I'd love to go.
0: So if you... A poller of a vote, you're going to get invited? Is that how it works?
1: No. Not generally. It's normally limited to the amount of players that get invited from each club.
0: Right.
1: Yeah. You've got to be basically in with a chance to win and then they get a table.
25: Yeah, pretty much.
0: You get someone's plus one. Do you get an invite for two?
25: No, I think just plus one.
1: Yeah.
25: Usually captains and rising stars and all that get invited, but.
1: But you can take your partner.
25: Yeah.
0: Right. Oh,
1: yeah,
0: right.
1: Male or female.
0: That's good. Who would get the late arrival of the year award this year? Who's been consistently late?
25: Harley and Will Dersma. They live together and they're fashionably late every time.
0: Why?
25: They sleep in and miss their alarms and they're lazy.
0: Right. They're lazy. That'll get back. This is the last two are tough, right?
25: Yep.
0: The most in loved eagle this year.
25: Oh, most loved eagle.
0: No, most in love eagle. He's absolutely in love.
25: Oh.
0: Like you look at him and go, geez, I wish I had love like that.
25: Oh, geez. It's probably not true, but Tyler Young, he's one of my close mates. He put the ring on his missus last year, so he's fully in love at the moment.
0: That's lovely. And finally, the best quote from Coach Mick Walter this year that comes to mind. Best quote that you're sitting there going, geez, that was good. Oh, I really like that quote.
25: I can't think of one.
0: So no quotes. Nothing's.
25: He's definitely got one, but I probably don't pay attention enough to remember every quote that he has.
0: Right.
25: I can't really think of one.
0: Now, one of our favourites at the club actually concludes their tenure on Sunday, and he's the man that controls the club.
1: Yeah, well, he revealed. He broke it to us that there was going to be an end of season trip. I don't know that that's going ahead, Millsy. Nothing's been booked at this point, I'm told.
25: No, what's happening?
1: Very reliable.
25: That's great intel. We're waiting for our waffle to make finals if they do. Trip's off probably and we're going to have to go support them. So, that's a good result if that happens, but I know the boys are hanging on for a trip as well.
0: So he also holds the sign up, like, you know, player number 2.
1: You can say his name. His name's Peter Staples.
0: Well, I didn't know whether he wanted to.
1: No, you can say his name. It's fine.
0: So Stapes is leaving, right? He's the guy that holds up 1 minute to go, 30 seconds to go.
25: Yeah.
0: I reckon I could do that.
25: Yeah, I reckon you could. Shout out to Stapes. Sorry for outing your retirement, but love you, mate.
1: He'll be listening. I mean, like a long career. Like he's been at West Coast, I think, since 13 after spending 38 years in the West Australian Police Force. So, and you know, when it comes to integrity, I mean, the Sydney Swans and situations that they're embroiled in now, that's the sort of stuff that Stapes has to be confronted with. So it's a really important job at football clubs. Yeah. It's not something that's ever taken for granted. And he has done a sensational job in his time at West Coast.
0: I wish you could write a book because it'd be fascinating. You've never played against Hawthorn before.
25: No.
0: So this is a great opportunity. Everyone reckons that Hawthorn will absolutely shellac you in order to improve their percentage.
25: Mm.
0: But do you think you can hold them to under 6 goals? Because they need that to finish in third spot.
25: Look, I'll probably say this every week, but we are confident we can do that. Winning's going to be tough. We know that. But they're going to come and I think they're playing for percentage in finals. We're playing for our pride on the jumper. So, a lot to play out for us still. So just because we can't make finals, we're playing for pride.
1: If results go against them, if you beat them, if results go against them, guess where they're going? They could drop to 7th.
25: Yeah.
1: Right?
25: Elimination 7th. Final, right?
1: So that sends them into the wild card match, which means it's sudden death. And I don't know if you know the history, but it goes right back from when I started playing at West Coast in 1988. It was all about Hawthorn and they won the flag in 89. And then in 91, they rolled us after we had a really good season, won a lot of games like Freo, and we got rolled out at Waverley by Hawthorn. And then Hawthorn came here and beat us at West Coast, I'm talking, when I'm saying us. So this is where you need
10: need to get into it. We need to get to a commitment. So there's the sermon.
0: Have a good break.
10: Enjoy it.
0: I will. We're going out with Harley's goal of the year.
10: Win the game, mate.
0: Tommy. Perfect. Good luck, mate.
13: Thanks, mate. Reed got a good ride. Merrick gets the crumb. Gave it to Reed. Reed dodging and weaving. He got caught. He got caught three times. He was let go and then he snaps a goal. And that'll be one of the goals of the round at least.
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3: Checking in on the majors once again. Mitchell and Kwinana Freeway southbound slow. Whitfords Ave to Arendale Road. Powers Street to Vincent Street and Russell Road. Kwinana Freeway northbound busy. Thomas Road to Rolly Road. Farrington Road to Canning Highway. No major delays on the Graham Farmer. I'm Seb Clark and Perth traffic leader 6PR.
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30: It's 9 degrees at 7:30. Good morning, I'm Philippa Maher. The Australian government says it's outraged by Israel's decision not to pursue criminal proceedings over the deaths of seven aid workers in 2024. Australian woman Zomi Francom was amongst those killed in a strike on an aid convoy in Gaza, which the IDF says was the result of serious failures. Foreign Minister Penny Wong will call in Israel's ambassador to discuss the matter. Shadow Defence Minister James Patterson says the news is concerning.
31: Zomi Francom never should have been killed. It's a tragedy that she was, and it is incredibly concerning to hear this news out of Israel. I'll look forward to receiving a full briefing to understand why this decision was made.
30: Detectives from Victoria are travelling to Sydney as they investigate an alleged incident involving Swans players at a Melbourne hotel. Police are investigating allegations of a sexual assault. No arrests have been made. Five players have been stood down. Swans chief executive Matthew Pavlich says he hopes fans won't boycott this weekend's games amid the incident.
32: We know that a couple of actions of our players are really poor. They've made poor decisions, but we know that our fans and our people will support our teams.
30: Former Eagles player Brad Shepherd, his former club and the AFL will go to trial next year after they failed to reach agreement in mediation. Shepherd has been seeking compensation for career-ending head injuries after launching a civil suit in 2024. The 35-year-old alleges his injuries were the result of negligence at the hands of the league, his former club and club doctors. The trial has been set down for early August next year. The Biodiversity Council is warning Australians about the risks of creating H5 bird flu hotspots when feeding wild birds in one place. The virus can easily spread to healthy species through droppings and saliva. Griffith University Professor Daryl Jones says backyard feeders should consider stopping the popular activity.
2: But when we put out food, you know, coming to one place, any bird that's sick, it doesn't have to be just bird flu, any sort of a flu is most easily spread when there's a whole lot of birds all together.
30: Australia's governments are expected to owe a combined $2 trillion by the end of the decade. Analysis by the Independent Parliamentary Budget Office suggests states and territories will drive the debt increase. Meanwhile, the US national debt has hit $40 trillion, its highest ever figure. The debt has more than doubled over the past decade, growing at a rate of $1 trillion every 5 months since 2020. Surging government spending, tax cuts, rising interest payments, and the economic impacts of the COVID-19 pandemic are being blamed. In finance, the Dow Jones closed up 119 points at 53,463. The dollar's buying 71.2 US cents and 12,688 Indonesian rupiah.
28: With the 6PR app, you have the power of 6PR in the palm of your hand. So add it to your phone now. Perth 6PR.
30: Matt Renshaw is being backed to deliver on his return to the Australian Test side. The Queenslander replaces dropped opener Jake Weatherald for Saturday's rematch with Bangladesh in Mackay. Wicketkeeper Alex Carey says Renshaw can handle the pressure.
4: He's in a really good place mentally. His cricket's showing that. You know, he's got a young family now. Yeah, he's played some white ball cricket, so he's been around the group a fair bit in the last couple of years, and every challenge that's come his way, he's really stood up.
30: West Perth legend Aaron Black says his two grand final wins in 2013 and 22 were highlights of his 16-year career, which will come to an end this weekend after 300 games. The 2014 Sandover medalist has told Sports Today he didn't properly appreciate the first win at the time.
5: We thought how easy is winning flags at waffle level at the time, and then we went on to lose two more. I think that's why they're both really special. We won one early, and then we realised how hard the second one was to win. So I love them both for different reasons.
30: That's the latest news and sport.
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3: Checking in on the majors once again. Mitchell Freeway southbound slow. Whitford's Ave to Erindale Road. Powers Street to Vincent Street. Kwinana Freeway northbound. Busy Thomas Road to Rowley Road. Farrington Road to Canning Highway. No major issues on the Graham Farmer Freeway. Likewise in the tunnel. Tonkin Highway busy northbound from Kelvin Road to Hale Road and southbound at Reid Highway. I'm Seb Clark and Perth's traffic leader, 6PR.
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30: Some possible morning showers around today, but a mostly sunny afternoon with a top of 21. Sunny tomorrow as well with 23. A mostly sunny Saturday morning, but then showers developing in the afternoon and evening with 22. Then mostly sunny Sunday and Monday with tops of 20. Right now it's 10 degrees. 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
0: Now, I want to demonstrate people power here because down there in Melville, right, they have made the statement they would have a festival featuring AC/DC, which is a follow-up to when they had the drive down Canning Highway. And Melville kind of continued it because they had an association with the Leopold Hotel, etc. And then they were talking about, oh, we're not going to do that because we can't afford it. We'll build a monument. And then they go, nah, we won't build a monument. And I've got to be honest, it was not the it was a majority that won, but there was quite a few councillors that voted against it. But the statement that's riled me this morning is saying there's no relevance to the majority of people these days with AC/DC because it goes so far back. Absolute crap. I mean, I'd like to hear from people this morning that still say that there is a role for AC/DC within our state. We should be actually making it a tourist attraction. And if they were smart, they'd be creating things that would drag people down into the city of Melville because of AC/DC. Now, am I wrong? Because I think they are still really relevant. So for the council to say, they're not really... There's questioning the relevance of AC/DC. I mean, he's ignorant, in my opinion. 133-882. Does anyone back me? Back me on AC/DC that they still should be remembered and we should still be getting on the back of them?
10: Me personally, I'm probably in the area of don't really care. I think a lot of people wouldn't even know who they are. Younger people.
0: Kidding.
10: Well, they wouldn't know who they are, mate.
0: Because AC/DC.
10: You know, because you're a kid and you grew up with them in 1973 when they were formed. But for a lot of people, they wouldn't even know who AC/DC are. So, you know, unless you're right into music and you follow their music and that's your style of music, and everyone's got a different style. So that's how it works. But I'd love to know, 133-882, what do you think this morning here on the program as we get into this?
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0: Rob is down in Kwinana. We heard you had a bit of rain down there this morning. Rob, are you okay?
11: Yeah, mate. Yeah, it's a bit of localised flooding, but all good.
0: Right, localised. Well, didn't
10: What's Rob
0: much,
10: reckon around AC/DC? What do you reckon, Rob, before we get into the quiz?
11: Well, my folks live next door to his folks, Bon Scott's folks in North Mantle.
10: Wow.
11: Kids. So, yeah.
10: So what do you reckon? You reckon they should be idolised or, you know, locked in stone? Or should we have another, you know, roll down the highway or don't you care?
11: No, they're relevant, mate. They're still relevant.
0: That's irrelevant.
11: Very relevant.
0: Excellent. So, yeah. All right. So one on the relevant tick list, only one on the non-relevant. That's Kay Langdon. All right. 133-882.
10: I didn't say they weren't relevant.
0: Now, Rob, what is relevant here is that if you can get 10 from 10, you're going to win $1,000, all thanks to Tyre Power, and they are good people. When it's wet and you haven't had those tyres checked, do the right thing and pop into Tyre Power. All right. Good luck, mate. Here's Carl.
10: Okay. Rob, time starts after this question.
11: Yep.
10: A Long Walk to Freedom is the autobiography of Nelson who?
11: Mandela.
10: Tony Blair is the former Prime Minister of which country?
11: England.
10: Which artist released the hit single You Can't Touch This in 1990?
11: MC Hammer.
10: Greta Thunberg is an environmentalist activist from which country?
11: Sweden.
10: Professor James Moriarty is the arch nemesis of which detective?
11: Sherlock Holmes.
10: In which Australian city would you find Paddington Markets?
11: Melbourne.
10: What colour appears on the Japanese flag or colours?
11: Red and white.
10: Go Fish and Rummy are types of what?
11: Card games.
10: Which Australian actor played Jake Scully in the Avatar films?
11: Hemsworth.
10: What do you call a number that is only evenly divisible by one in itself?
11: A prime number.
10: Which Australian city would you find the Paddington Market? Starts with an S.
0: Yeah. Sydney, yeah. You did well, though. Mandela was good. Nelson Mandela, The Long Walk to Freedom. The UK will accept England for Tony Blair. Nice work. MC Hammer on the money there. You can't touch this. Sweden for Greta Thunberg. Big fan, are you, Rob?
11: No, not at all.
0: No, I didn't think it would be. Professor James Moriarty is Sherlock Holmes. Well done. The Paddington Markets is in Sydney. Red and white for the Japanese flag. Card game for Go Fish and Rummy. Who played Jake in the Avatar movie? Sam Worthington. You went the wrong Aussie. Sam Worthington. A prime number was right as well. We'll give you an extra $10 for being so good. $90 coming your way. Well done, Rob.
11: Thank you, guys. Good on you, mate.
0: He did well there, Rob. The rain has not impacted on him at all. Right, let's get into this.
10: So just going back, so a public tribute to recognise one of Melville's biggest celebrities claims to fame, and that's AC/DC, will not go ahead due to cost concerns and over relevance. Councillors voted last year to ask the City of Melville staff to book a suitable location for a permanent public tribute to AC/DC lead Bon Scott. Now, sadly, Bon Scott passed away due to acute alcohol poisoning. It's 19th February 1980 is when that occurred. That was following a night out in London, and the band were formed in 1973. As a little bit of history there, let's go to the phones.
0: All right, we want to ask the question, are they relevant today? I mean, there is a statue down in Fremantle for Bon, but I think this is even wider, to recognise it as a tourist mecca, if you like, for AC/DC. Josh is in Gidgee Gannup. What do you reckon? Good morning.
12: How you going, Millsy? Yeah, no, I'm with you as per usual, mate. Carl, you know, I'm not upset, mate. You just broke my heart a little bit, that's all.
0: It broke his heart, Carl.
12: Yeah, definitely irrelevant. My kids are 8, 10 and 13. Youngest is a girl, two older boys, and they love AC/DC, mate. They're, definitely still relevant.
0: If I was Melville, I'd be conning the state, federal government, anyone else, to create the AC/DC Museum, and that would have people from all around the world visiting the city of Melville. I think it's short-sighted. And the fact that they think they're not relevant anymore shows that they're irrelevant, in my opinion. Ben's at Dayton. G'day, Ben.
13: Hey, I'm Ilzy.
0: What do you reckon?
13: Mate, I'm born in the 90s. I have always loved them. They're great. My kids are now 8, 5 and 3, and we do disco nights on a Friday night, mate, and the first and the only song they request is Thunderstruck.
0: Yeah. Well, mate,
13: and they run around like idiots. Still.
0: Did you go to the concerts at Optus when they were here?
13: I didn't, mate. I didn't get time.
0: Two nights, full bore, fully packed, and they're not relevant. Please.
10: Didn't hear he was born in 1990. He just said that before he started the conversation.
0: No, I said
10: he was born in 1990.
0: Well, what does that mean?
10: Well, how could he go to the concerts?
0: Well, the concerts were here this year or last year at Optus Stadium. That's right. What I'm asking. Right. Did he go? And he said no. He didn't. Right. Look, does anyone sitting Carl's camp, am I being too biased here?
10: No, because hang on, don't put me into a camp.
0: I don't think we are making the most of what I think would be a world tourist attraction. If nothing else, they're talking about, $150,000 to $500,000 is too much to spend. I think they should be spending close to $5 million and create the biggest attraction that Perth has got, and that's an AC/DC museum.
10: All right.
0: 133-882. Does anyone agree with me?
10: Just quickly. Everyone that rings is in to win the $100 voucher to the Grosvenor Hotel, iconic heritage listed pub just up the road from our particular office here, Millsy. Nice leafy outdoor beer garden. Watch the sports and air. There are 3 sports bars, screens, and you can dine in their beautiful restaurant, Upmarket Pub Cuisine. And if you're heading to Optus Stadium this weekend for the West Coast Hawks game is... The Grosvenor is open pre and post for lunch and dinner, thanks to Richard and the team at the Grosvenor.
0: You know where I build the museum?
10: How many museums do you want to have?
0: The Leopold
10: Hotel. Can't it just be part of...
0: Hotel site.
10: Are they not already part of an existing museum?
0: The Highway to Hell in that segment. That's where the museum would be. You'd have people from all around the world. 133-882. It's 13 to 8.
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3: Mitchell Freeway southbound slow, Whitford's Ave to Erindale Road, Cabra Beach Road to Vincent Street, Kwinana Freeway northbound, Bithy Thomas Road to Rolly Road, Farrington Road to Canning Highway. Moving well in both directions of the tunnel, Tonkin Highway, busy northbound from Kelvin Road to Howell Road, southbound at Reed Highway and Dunreath Drive. I'm Seb Clark in Perth's traffic leader, 6PR.
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10: Righto, there've been a lot of changes to this band since they began, and we've got Terry and Dunn Craig who wants to have her say this morning. What do you reckon, Terry?
21: What a fabulous idea about AC/DC. Now, in Monterey, they've got a statue of Freddie Mercury, and people go there from around the world all year round, and on his birthday and his date of death. That would be fantastic.
22: It'd be a great tourist attraction.
10: But so the statue, but the statue's been agreed to, hasn't it? It's just you want a museum. You want to go that step
22: further. I want to go further. I reckon they're backing away from it. Did you say you were a funeral director?
21: Yes, and I was a funeral director back when they were stealing the ACDC in the arch at the cemetery at
22: Fremantle.
21: Oh, that's
22: right. Yeah, wow. I remember that too. Hey, Terry, good call. Well done. Do you know ACDC album Back in Black is still the second highest album sales in the world? The only album that is higher is Michael Jackson's Thriller.
10: So
22: therefore, people are still buying AC/DC. They're still relevant. Love AC/DC. Janine of Rockingham.
10: So what would the statue be of? Bon Scott, Malcolm Young?
22: No, I want a statue. I want events. I want a museum. I think they should be
10: a museum.
22: I don't just want, I want a tourist attraction.
10: Okay.
22: And I reckon people have, you talk out of the square. What can we have that no one else has got? Let's create it. Helen's at Mount Lawley. G'day, Helen.
23: Hi, how are you?
22: I'm good. Helen,
2: what
22: do you think?
2: Yeah, what do you think? I've got three points. One is, Mark and I travel all around the world, and we never go anywhere without seeing someone in an ACDC top,
22: there
2: ever. Yep, next one is the Dallas Cowboy Cheerleaders. What's their signature song?
22: That's right.
2: Thunderstruck, yep. And Bruce Springsteen, they have, you know, people go to his hometown to see where he lives, to see the Stone Pony, and they do, you know, they go to all the iconic places in his childhood. So,
22: well done,
2: you know, that could be part of it as well. Yes.
22: Helen, you can join my museum committee, which I'm going to form very shortly.
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0: I don't think that's necessary. I really don't. I think, you know, you really, for the ladies allegedly making the allegations, we feel for them, but you don't. Do you need to have the partners in the paper as well?
1: What have they done? They've done nothing wrong.
0: Exactly. Put the five blokes in. It's up to them. They're the ones that transgressed. Put them in as much as you want, but these girls don't need to be, they're beautiful young ladies too, don't need to be, you know, subject to this. Now, obviously, I understand that this is moving very quickly, boys, quicker than I've ever seen. The bottom line, the police were on the plane last night. They'll be interviewing formally the guys today. So I would assume at a police station somewhere that nobody will know about, you know, and for obvious reasons, and to avoid media circuses, etc. So this is moving very, very quickly, and then that will all be collated, and this could be ongoing for some time. So we're not expecting a result any time soon. The other thing that brings to mind, and it's my soapbox, and I'm on my own on this, often am, and you might want to throw it open to your listeners, Millsy, I'm sure. This is what I've been saying for a long, long time. Elite sports people like AFL players and women are not role models. I can't cop that. It's not. Yes, you want your boys and girls or your grandkids and all that to emulate the feats of these great athletes on the field. You don't know them. You do not know them. So the role models begin at home. That's my soapbox for this morning.
1: Don't agree with you, but anyway, go on.
0: Yep, no, part of the fallout is the All-Australian selection. You know, three of these lads probably would have been well in contention, one would suspect, but talking to an All-Australian selector on this side of the country earlier in the week, they were asked to provide their teams, obviously, that they were thought was going to be it, and to take those players out and put them in with replacements. So they're well ahead of the game on that one from the All-Australian, because all the awards begin next week, and it's fair to say they've obviously been banned from being picked in those particular teams, but they're ahead of the game, and there will be some players elevated up who may not have been in a selector. They might have had their opinion, and they're going to now put in a replacement there. Quickly, we've got a game tonight, and well done to Brad Hill. That is fantastic. He's going to become the ninth Indigenous player to play 300 games. He joins Wanganine, McLeod, O'Loughlin, Goods, Burgoyne, Betts, Franklin and Shane Edwards. That's a bloody good group, isn't it, Carl, when you think about it? That's a pretty impressive group. So well done to Bradley Hill, 300 games. And he might keep playing because he's like Boomer Harvey for me. I think he hasn't lost any of his speed. He can continue to run. He might be able to play a few more yet. So
1: good,
0: I think your boys win. Win a dead rubber tonight.
1: Of course
0: Wilson,
1: they win,
0: really,
1: mate.
0: Game.
1: You tipped Richmond against them last week. A disgraceful performance by you.
0: Well, that's what happens. You get some right, you get some wrong. But I can't go out and play for Richmond.
1: Very quickly. Whoever wins the flag or gets in the All-Australian team this year, is it tarnished because of Sydney?
0: No.
1: Okay. All right. That's probably one to ponder, I think, going forward, because you're not playing the best, because the best aren't there anymore.
0: Well, they're not the best. They're currently second on the ladder, but I think we've all got, I think we can all make great cases for teams in and around them to beat them anyway.
1: Yeah,
0: so,
1: probably.
0: You know, it's not ideal.
1: All right. Thanks, Brad. We'll do it again tomorrow. Brad Hardy there talking sport. Peter Ford's just around the corner with some showbiz goss. It's 4 to 8.
2: 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Got something you want to say? You're in the right place. This is Perth 6PR. Give us a call on 133-882.
3: Checking in on the majors again. We've got some debris. Mitchell Freeway south northbound at Vincent Street in Wembley. Tire debris across the centre lanes. No major traffic delays, but just proceed with some caution there. Mitchell Freeway southbound slow. Whitford Ave to Erindale Road. Scarborough Beach Road to Vincent Street. Kwinana Freeway northbound. Busy Thomas Road to Rowley Road. Farrington Road to Mill Point Road. I'm Seb Clark on Perth's traffic leader, 6PR.
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7: It's 10 degrees at 8 o'clock. Good morning. I'm Philippa Maher. The opposition claims the federal government is addicted to spending amid record levels of debt. National debt will today reach $1 trillion for the first time, fueled mainly by interest repayments. This is on top of spending on healthcare, housing and defence. Shadow Treasurer Tim Wilson claims Labor needs to tighten its belt.
8: This government is addicted to spending, it's addicted to inflation, and it's constantly focused on how it spends that spending and goes on, stokes the economy, stokes the inflation, then they go and tax the inflation and they spend the inflation in a vicious cycle.
7: Meanwhile, the US national debt has hit $40 trillion, its highest ever figure, blamed on government spending, tax cuts, rising interest payments and the economic impacts of the COVID-19 pandemic. A 63-year-old man has been charged with drink driving following a four-car crash in Perth's northern suburbs yesterday evening. Police say a Jeep Grand Cherokee towing a caravan was driving north on Wanneroo Road when it lost control around 6 o'clock in Ashby. The car crashed into a Holden Commodore, which was pushed into a nearby ute. The driver of the Jeep then allegedly crossed the median strip and slammed into another car driving in the opposite direction. Two people were taken to hospital with minor injuries. Victorian detectives probing an alleged sexual assault involving Swans players will travel to Sydney as their investigation continues. Isaac Heaney, Chad Warner, Nick Blakey, Riley Bice and James Jordan have been stood down for the rest of the season. Coach Dean Cox is urging fans to support the club. Amid reports, they're planning to boycott this weekend's game over the scandal.
9: Hopefully come and support as hard as you can and spend some time at the footy.
7: Nick Kyrgios has been provisionally suspended from tennis after testing positive for cocaine. In June, the Australian submitted a sample during the Mallorca Open, which was later found to contain a metabolite of the drug. The 31-year-old last played in the doubles at Wimbledon, where he and partner Alexander Bublik lost in the first round. Pharmaceutical giants Moderna and Merck say the trial of an experimental personal treatment has shown signs of preventing skin cancer from returning and spreading to other parts of the body. The BBC's Hugh Pym reports. The